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16: Seattle Seahawks have won Super Bowl 60 in pretty dominating fashion. 29-13, they win their second Vince Lombardi trophy.
17: There's been a blank space in the Michigan trophy case. We'll write their name, Michigan, the 2026 Men's Basketball National Champion.
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1: 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Excuse me, check that. We're on our new home on Sirius XM. You can now find us on Channel 260. I knew I was going to mess that up at some point tonight. I was hoping it wasn't going to be to kick off the solo portion. But hey, the best laid plans of mice and men. In case you missed that, yes, we're on a new home, Sirius XM, Channel 260. 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Chan, the phone number to join the show, 310-840-4910. You can call, you can text, 310-840-4910. Got into a bunch tonight. We'll recap it in just a bit, but I want to get right into my take here. You know, in case you missed the show yesterday, I was off. So I know that Brad and Kate did a fantastic job. So I had Monday off. So I was last on the air on Friday. And if you guys don't know, we've talked a lot of football. We're going to talk a lot of football. And we're going to get you caught up on all the baseball happenings tonight anyway for the rest of the evening. So don't you worry. But if you know me, if you know Pat Boyle, you know I love my tennis. And that is why I was off yesterday. I was at the U.S. Open. Flushing Meadows, the USTA Billie Jean King Center in Queens. And what a day it was. It was beautiful. It was absolutely gorgeous. We got ready for the U.S. Open on Friday. We had Danny Kluppinger on the show, studio host from Tennis Channel. She was awesome, broke down the entire tournament, both on the men's and the women's side. And I gave you some

predictions for the U.S. Open. One of those predictions was that I thought, despite his growing age, Novak Djokovic on the age, on the cusp of 40, he'll be 40 next May, despite the fact that he plays less and less, had an early exit in Cincinnati, one of the main Masters tournaments leading up to the U.S. Open, a place that he has historically dominated and lost in the first round to a guy that's been known more for being a clay court player than anything else since the beginning of his career. Young player that's on the rise, and Thiago Tarante, don't get me wrong, but still, it was a pretty shocking upset, even for Novak Djokovic, who you can question what his motivation has been outside of the Grand Slam tournaments for the last year and a half. But that being said, the greatest of all time always shows up for the Grand Slams. And yes, I call him the GOAT, even though I love Roger Federer and watched Roger's Hall of Fame induction ceremony in Rhode Island on Saturday. I wasn't in Rhode Island, but I watched the Hall of Fame induction ceremony. And I got a little bit emotional, not going to lie. That was the reason that I got into watching tennis, wanting to play tennis, was because of Roger Federer. So he'll always be my GOAT, but in terms of the GOAT, it's Djokovic. I mean, he's won 24 Grand Slam titles. That's more than Nadal, two more than Rafa, three more than Federer. And at age 39, up until just this year, and even including up until Sunday night, still dominating the sport outside of Alcaraz and Sinner. Dominating is not the right word, but still finding himself in the mix for titles at every Grand Slam tournament. When this sport has proven that you really don't last after age 35, and yet he's 39, and he last won a Grand Slam title just a couple of years ago. But now that Alcaraz and Sinner are at the peak of their game, and yes, I know that they've been, you know, Sinner not playing the U.S. Open, Alcaraz hasn't played in 4 months until yesterday. I felt like we've said this at almost every Grand Slam this year, but between Sinner being hurt for this, Alcaraz missing Wimbledon in the French Open, and when Sinner got knocked out of the French Open, I feel like we've been saying it every Slam now this year. It was the last best chance for Novak Djokovic. And boy, Father Time waits for nobody. And I think that was more apparent than ever on Sunday night when Joker gets stunned. Not only does he get stunned in the first round by a clay court player ranked number 50 in the world in Mariano Nivone, but he got annihilated in the fifth set. Loses a five-setter, with the last two sets being 6-2, 6-1. That only tells half the story. And my main take is this, and I know that Djokovic was sick. He vomited courtside several times, looked in severe pain at times in the last set, started crying towards the end. It was a brutal, brutal watch. For any Djokovic haters, I mean, you had your cake and you had two cakes and you ate all of it on Sunday night. If you really are a Djokovic hater that much, to the point where you've been waiting to see what a lot of people predicted would happen for years and had not happened, and he continued to win Grand Slam title after Grand Slam title. Maybe this was your comeuppance, watching him lose to a player that, even with his age, should have had no chance to beat him and destroyed him in the last two sets, and you see Djokovic crying, in pain, vomiting. If you're a Djokovic hater, you got your comeuppance on Sunday night. And so I understand that if he wasn't sick, he probably still could have gutted out a win. But I honestly thought Djokovic could have made the quarterfinals. He had a draw set up for him to make a deep run. Because again, for those of you that want to be prisoner of the moment and say Djokovic needs to retire, oh wow, Djokovic, that's it, he's cooked, he's done, he should just retire now. Let's not forget, Djokovic got to the semifinals at Wimbledon, lost to Jannik Sinner. Yes, he

got knocked out early in the round of 16 at the French Open by Joao Fonseca, who could be a top 10 player by next year. And he's not far from being in the top 20, but inconsistent, but still has all the weapons and firepower and came from 2-0 down to beat Joker. But let's not remember just back in January, Novak Djokovic beat Jannik Sinner in a 5-setter that lasted over 4 hours in the semifinals at the Aussie Open. And then took a set off Alcaraz in the championship match. And really, up until these last two Grand Slam tournaments, or two out of the last three, the only time Djokovic loses is to either Sinner or Alcaraz. And it's normally in the semifinals, because Sinner and Alcaraz are ranked 1 and 2, and then they play each other in the final. Up until a couple of months ago, those guys had won 8 straight Grand Slam titles. And so with Sinner not being at the U.S. Open this year because of a knee injury, and Alcaraz playing for the first time in 4 months because of wrist surgery, Djokovic had a draw set up where the best player he was going to play probably didn't come until round 4 against American Brandon Nakashima, who has been playing the tennis of his life. And that's something we talked about with Danny Kloppinger on Friday. Like, Nakashima, I wonder who's the favorite in that match if we get there. Well, we don't have to worry about getting there because Djokovic is done at the U.S. Open. 4 hours and 35 minutes. And I don't think Djokovic should retire, but I think he will retire at the end of next year. For the last couple of months, and really for the last year and a half, I've been thinking to myself and wondering, as a tennis fan, that it feels like in the blink of an eye, Roger Federer, Rafael Nadal, and Novak Djokovic, arguably the three greatest players in the history of this sport, all playing at the same time. I've watched their careers go by right before my eyes. And with Federer, I didn't want to believe it. Kind of snuck up on me as a Roger Federer fan. But when he lost in his last Grand Slam tournament, which was Wimbledon 2022, and he gets bageled 6-0 in the last set, and he just looked old, I was like, whoa, maybe he's got another year. And then didn't even end up playing the U.S. Open and retired just months later. Nadal, it was kind of slow and painful and brutal, the injuries, not being able to stay healthy, whether it was the back or the knee. And you kind of felt it with each passing tournament, with each Grand Slam tournament that he had to miss or that he had to pull out of. And then in his final French Open, he gets easily beaten early. With Djokovic, again, guy was in the Australian Open title match in January after beating Sinner in a 5-setter. Went to the Wimbledon semifinals again just a couple of months ago. So even just a few days ago, I thought, all right, Djokovic has at least all of next year, maybe all of 2028. But I feel like that timeline has now been rapidly sped up. I think 2027, next year, is going to be the final year of Novak Djokovic's career. I think the U.S. Open next year, I don't know what his final tournament will be. You know, again, there's smaller tournaments outside of the Grand Slams. Djokovic, who has kind of turned his back on Serbia because of a lot of political disagreements between the government and he, and has kind of embraced Greece as kind of like his new home. He lives in, I believe, in Athens. I know he lives in Greece. That's essentially where his primary residence is now, to the point where, you know, competing in the tournament, in a small tournament at the end of the year last year in Athens, was like the biggest deal in the world to him, like outside of playing in a Grand Slam. So maybe playing in Athens next year, playing in a small tournament in Greece at the end of the year next year would be his last tournament, but I think his last Grand Slam tournament is going to be a year from now at the U.S. Open. 310-840-4910. I don't think he'll win another major. I thought he had a chance when he went to the title match at the Aussie Open in January. I said, well, he just needs a draw to open up for him. He got it.
at the French Open.

Alcaraz hurt. Sinner got knocked out early in that stunning upset in the second round where he was a game away. And then the heat and the humidity basically put him into physical shock, and he got crushed the rest of the way. And Djokovic gets beat by, again, a rising star in Fonseca, but he should have won that tournament. He should have won it. And Sasha Zverev ended up winning his first Grand Slam title. Wimbledon, all right, he gets to the semifinals and only loses to the eventual champion, Jannik Sinner. But here at the U.S. Open, to lose in round one, first time in 79 Grand Slam tournaments. You know how many years that is? There's four a year. That's 20 years. 20 years. 20. Since Djokovic had lost in the first round of a Grand Slam tournament. And it was the first time ever that he lost in the first round of the U.S. Open. It's just, you didn't think it was possible. No matter the age, no matter the fact that he hasn't been playing that much, because he is getting older. And his body is starting to break down. It seemed impossible, especially when he goes up by a break in the fourth set. He's up 2-1. He goes up a break in the fourth set. Like, the finish line is in sight. And he had been struggling. Again, the humidity was an issue. They closed the roof. He was still struggling. And then it was, you know, probably midway through the second or the third set, and McEnroe and Fowler are like, I think he's sick, or he's got something going on. This isn't just the heat, because the roof is closed. It's like a comfortable 70, 75 degrees inside Arthur Ashe Stadium once they closed the roof. So whether it was the flu or whatever, you know, Djokovic is somebody that basically had a gluten allergy early on in his career that caused him a lot of issues with his stomach and stomach issues and problems on court and dehydration and whatnot. Hadn't really been an issue up until it feels like this year. Now it feels like any time it's even and Djokovic is somebody that has always kind of hated the heat. Like, you don't win 24 Grand Slam titles because you don't like when it's too hot out. When you think that the Australian Open is played in January, which is the middle of the summer in Australia. The French Open this year, it was like 95 degrees for a week straight. The U.S. Open, it's always hot and humid in New York in August. It just feels like he has more and more intolerance to adverse conditions than ever before. Maybe that's because he is 39. You saw it coming with Tom Brady in his last season in Tampa Bay. We see it coming with LeBron James. We've seen it over the last year and a half, LeBron James slowing down. We've been seeing it for maybe about a year with Novak Djokovic, and I wouldn't even say excuses, but the reasonings why are there. Okay, he's 38, 39, losing to two players that look like they could be two of the greatest players of all time in Alcaraz and Sinner. And he's losing only to those guys in the semifinals or in the finals of majors. He's still fine. And then all of a sudden now, these two out of these last three tournaments, I think it's become apparent more than ever, Djokovic is never going to win another Grand Slam. I think he knows it. He knows he can almost, he almost has no chance of beating Alcaraz or Sinner in a Grand Slam match. And now, two out of the last three tournaments, he hasn't even had to face him, and he's still gotten knocked out. So, he's going to finish his career with 24. And I think in 12 months from now, we're seeing essentially the sending off of the greatest player of all time in men's tennis, in Novak Djokovic. And again, he goes up 2-1 in the fourth set. He's up 2-1 and a break in the fourth set. The finish line is near. And he wins one of the final 12 games against a clay quarter that is number 49 in the world. Which, no disrespect, there's a lot. There is so much depth on both the men's and the women's side of tennis now in this sport, where if you're ranked 50, 60, 70, you see, Even if it's the smaller tournaments, but you'll see players ranked outside the top 50 beat top 5 players

almost every week for the smaller tournaments. And even in some of the Masters tournaments, which are the second tier behind Grand Slams. But you rarely see it at Grand Slams over the course of a best of five, but that's become Djokovic's worst nightmare. The thing that used to be his greatest strength, outlasting, physically outlasting opponents, wearing them down, taking their legs, it's now his greatest weakness. It was sad to watch, and again, somebody that a decade ago, I hated Djokovic. As a Roger Federer fan, seeing Novak deny my favorite player title after title after title, seeing a guy that wanted so desperately to be loved by the fans and so desperately to have the following that Federer and Nadal both had, and deep down knowing that he was never going to have that, so he then became the villain, the bad boy, if you will, the guy that had the arrogant, smug look on his face that would always point his finger to his ear as if to tell the crowd, go bleep yourself, when he would beat Rafa, when he would beat Federer. And now only, I feel like, in his later years has he truly earned the adoration and respect of a lot of tennis fans. And there are still, like I said, there are still pockets of tennis fans that will never like him and that were very happy on Sunday night. And as somebody that loved Roger Federer, I've, in the last couple of years, really come to respect the greatness. Because it's undeniable at a certain point. It's undeniable. Greatest player of all time, and we're watching probably the final 12 months of his career. And I don't think he really has any chance to win another major. Even if you tell me at all four majors next year, the Aussie Open, the French Open, Wimbledon, and the US Open, if you tell me that at all four of those, neither Jannik Sinner nor Carlos Alcaraz play in those tournaments, both of them miss all four next year, which is nearly impossible, but let's just go there with the hypothetical, I still don't think Djokovic wins any of them. I think, again, his incredible legendary career was bolstered by legendary fitness and physical acumen and outgrinding opponents. And it started to wobble about a year ago, and now it's falling off a cliff. It's falling off a cliff. Again, he probably wins that match if not for whatever sickness he was going through. With the flu, stomach virus. I mean, he's throwing up on the court. He's throwing up on courtside. He wasn't throwing up on the actual court, but courtside. In the changeovers, he threw up a couple times. But, like, the physical pain? You know, he's grabbing at his quad. Grabbing at his back. I think that's a guy that is just no longer able to play five-set matches, to play at an elite level, let alone a great level, for 4 hours that used to be no problem. So he probably beats Mariano Nivone the other night if he's not sick. But does he? Would he have even gotten past round of 16? Did he ever have a shot to win this tournament in retrospect? Probably not. Probably not. Never going to win another major. I'm not sure. I'll even take it one step further. I'm not sure if Novak Djokovic even gets to another semifinal before he calls it quits, which, again, I think is going to happen in a year from now. It was definitely very tough, very sad to watch on Sunday night. 310-840-4910. 310-840-4910. You can call, you can text, you can hit me up on Twitter at PatBoyle44. We will get you caught up. There is some U.S. Open going on right now. It's been a rainy day, but we'll get you caught up on some U.S. Open scores, get you caught up on some baseball scores as well. I've got some stories from my trip to the U.S. Open yesterday, but also when we return, we're going to talk about Bill Belichick and why I'm a believer yet again in another GOAT, the greatest coach of all time, following their big shock win on Saturday in Ireland, and why –

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0: on Saturday. It's going to happen a bunch more this year. I'm a believer. Not a trace of doubt in my mind. I'm a believer. Belichick's getting at least 9 wins this year. 310-840-4910. We'll take a short break. When we come back, we'll get you caught up on some more scores. And we'll prepare for hot or cold coming up at the top of the hour. We got a lot of great topics to get into. We'll take a short break. Get you caught up on some U.S. Open tennis as there's a bunch of play resuming. Got Coco Gauff, who was in action. Gael Monfils in his final U.S. Open in action. So it's all going on in New York City. We'll get you caught up on some tennis when we come back. I'm Pat Boyle, 310-840-4910. BetMGM tonight rolls on next on Westwood One Sports.
1: The preseason is over, and just like that, the next football snap you see will mean something. 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
5: 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And on ESPN 680, we'll have the national call of the Cards and Ole Miss at 7. 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
1: 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You can now find us on channel 260. We're moving up the dial, baby. And as always, you can hear us on hundreds of local affiliates throughout North America. Fun show so far, in case you missed it. Talked about whether or not the Houston Texans should give C.J. Stroud a contract extension before this year begins. Texans GM Nick Caserio saying they are not going to talk contract extension once the season starts. I think that's smart. I don't think they should pay C.J. Stroud before the year begins. What has he done to earn a contract extension? What has he done to earn $60-plus million a year? Or even if you think on the cheaper side, $52, $55 million per year? They already guaranteed his fifth-year option, which was essentially a guarantee. They guaranteed his fifth-year option, which I thought was a no-brainer when it happened back in this spring. So his fifth and final year of his rookie deal is already guaranteed for 2027. There's no reason to give him a contract extension now. He's regressed significantly the last 2 years. There's no point. The only problem that you run into if you're Texans front office, if you want to be wrong, right? You want to have a good problem. You want C.J. Stroud to ball out this year. I think the Texans defense is going to be the 85 Bears, and that's not hyperbole. I think they're going to be historically good. I think they can win a Super Bowl this year if C.J. Stroud if C.J. Stroud plays like he did his rookie season. The Texans are winning the Super Bowl, and it's not even going to be close. They won't even be tested in the playoffs if C.J. Stroud plays the way he did his rookie year. But there's not a whole lot in the last 2 years that would suggest that that's going to happen. He took a step back in year two, and last year he took another big step back. And then in the playoffs, oof, four picks in the first half against the Patriots. And this is for a quarterback that has won a playoff game in three straight years. I don't think DeMeco Ryans gets enough credit as being one of the best coaches in the NFL. I really don't. He's the defensive play caller. That defense is unbelievable. C.J. Stroud has held them back the last 2 years. He was the reason they were in the playoffs in his rookie season. So if the Texans are, I mean, it's tough to even say if the Texans are wrong. Like, if C.J. Stroud balls out this year, regardless of whether or not they win a Super Bowl or however far they get in the playoffs, like, okay, then you're going to have to give him, what, $62, $65 million a year next season? And if you think that's crazy, I mean, Dak Prescott got $60 million a year last year. Mahomes just got restructured for $64 million a year. And forget about forget about where you think C.J. Stroud fits in the quarterback hierarchy. The fact

0: Yeah, I think we're back.
1: Nice little filler party music there from our guy Lee DeLapp. We're having some technical difficulties. We do apologize for any delay, but we are back. Zach, what's going on, brother? Go ahead.

0: and get us kicked off of Hot or Cold.
1: Yes, so we will start off Hot or Cold. Jazz Chisholm, he was in the news earlier, I believe it was, this past weekend with the Yankees taking on the Red Sox. And there was some controversy with him and a Red Sox announcer. And he stole two bases in the eighth inning on Sunday. And this announcer called him Bush League. And Pat, I'm going to throw it over to you. I know you have some more details on this. But was this announcer, was he right in doing that?
0: Yeah, so let's see. Let's see our guy Lee DeLapp in our Westwood One Studios. I believe he has the WEEI broadcast, Red Sox Radio, WEEI, our Odyssey sister station in Boston, home of the Boston Red Sox. Let's get a listen to what it sounded like Sunday, series finale, four-game set, Yankees and Sox. It's 7-1 Yankees in the eighth inning. The Red Sox are not holding Jazz Chisholm on base, and he decides to take liberties on the base paths, and here's how it sounded on Red Sox Radio.
2: Chisholm's doing it again.
3: By the way,
2: this is what he does.
3: Look, you're up six. It's the eighth. The team is electing not to hold you on. That's the white flag, right? And normally in that situation, you
2: don't run.
3: You don't run.
2: Wouldn't you sort of like to see Moran drill Wells right here? Infield's coming in.
3: That's selfish play, right? That's just padding your stats.
2: Well, he's a Bush
3: League
2: player.
3: But guess what? I mean,
2: it's not even a steal.
3: One of the unwritten rules, like, if we're holding you on, sure. If you get a jump, go. But if I'm going to play behind you at first base, that's us just saying, you just play the game, right? And normally you don't see guys steal in that situation up six late in the game.
2: Well, that's who Jazz is. And I don't know what else you need to hear. The 3-2 is drilled into right field. It is way back, and it is gone. And Moran should fight Chisholm. He's walking toward the third base line, staring at him there. Chisholm trots home. It's a two-run homer, and it's 9-1. Well, it's as if we needed a little extra vinegar for what feels like an inevitable postseason series. There it is. It's 9-1, New York. Chisholm, I'm going to say it, he plays the game the wrong way. That's a breaking ball. It's launched by Wells. He's awesome. Jazz is so talented. He, as I've said so many times, he won them the wild card series last year with his defense. His Goldschmidt drives on the right. This is way back. Uncle.
0: Oh, I just loved hearing every second of that. I really did. Look, as a Yankee fan, as somebody that has worked for the New York Yankees, I did a post-game series earlier this year, did a handful of post-game shows. Last year, I hosted the post-game show on WFAN New York Yankees Radio Network for Game 3 of the Wild Card Series between the Yankees and the Sox last year when Cam Schlittler became immortal, when he dominated the Sox and ended their season, a Boston native crushing the Boston Red Sox and ending their season. Yes, I try to be professional, but I also, this is my main hat that I wear, a sports talk radio host that has to give opinions. I loved every single moment of that. It was awesome. Goes without saying. Somebody that grew up watching the New York Yankees, going to Yankee games. Whole family's Yankee fans. That was fun. And that was fun hearing that on, well, I didn't hear it live on Sunday because I wasn't listening to the Red Sox radio call, but hearing that on Sunday night when this really started to blow up and then a Monday and yesterday morning, Will Fleming, Red Sox radio broadcaster, calling Jazz Chisholm a Bush League player, saying that the Red Sox pitcher should drill Austin Wells, that's Giovanni Moran, and then saying that Moran should fight Jazz Chisholm as he was trotting down the third baseline as Austin Wells just pumped one, a laser beam, into the seats in Yankee Stadium, and then still going on about Jazz Chisholm playing the game the wrong way, and Paul Goldschmidt drills a home run. The Yankees score 9 runs in the eighth inning and blow out the Red Sox 16-1 to win a four-game series, winning 3 out of the 4. Loved every single moment of that. Loved every single moment. Yeah, Zach in our show chat saying, I'm getting shades of Tom Brennan and Castellanos with that call. Yeah, not something that going to cost Will Fleming his job. He was not on the air last night. I don't think he's on the air today or tomorrow. for the Red Sox beginning of their West Coast trip. I have

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1: All right, welcome on back. 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I'm Pat Boyle. You can hit me up on Twitter at PatBoyle44. Last chance to get in on the phones or to send a text our way, 310-840-4910. Give you plenty of baseball scores tonight on a very important night for the NL wild card, the American League wild card, the division races. We're going to be covering baseball. Yes, football's king, and we're going to be hitting hot and heavy NFL college football every single night, including when we're on the air during Monday night football games, Thursday night football games. 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With under 25 games left to go for everybody, things are heating up fast. One final update here tonight on my show, at least. Linnell Willingham coming up for Westwood One Sports Night at the top of the hour. One final update for me on the U.S. Open. Rain has affected the play for about 18 to 20 matches today. So it's pushed a lot of matches to tomorrow. But the good thing is there is a roof on Arthur Ashe and there is a roof on Louis Armstrong, the two main stadiums. And right now, the number one seed in a bit of trouble on the men's side. Sasha Zverev, who won his first Grand Slam title at the French Open in May, got to the Wimbledon final as well and lost to Jannik Sinner. He's the number one seed because Sinner is missing the U.S. Open with a knee injury, and Alcaraz, his ranking has taken a bit of a hit over the last 4 months with the wrist surgery. So Zverev is the number one seed based on ranking. He's tied one set apiece with the Italian Lorenzo Sonego. And it's looking like it's more and more of a dogfight between these two than anything. So in a tournament that has already been chock full of upsets, this would be arguably the biggest one of them all if Zverev gets knocked out tonight. He's never lost to Sonego in his life, 6-0 against him. He's rarely dropped a set to Sonego. But they are all tied up right now

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Linnell Willingham rocking out with you as we get you up to 3 a.m. Eastern Time. 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It is at NELL_BTP. We're going to get back into LSU versus the SEC as we ease our

and the number here on West Woodlawn Sports Night. Getting you up to 3 a.m. Eastern Time. About an hour and a half left to go in the program. What we're chewing on right now on the phones is this. We saw Bill Belichick and the Tar Heels get a win in week zero of the college football season. Crossed the pond against TCU. A defensive masterclass put on by Coach Belichick and the Tar Heels. And the other thing that stood out, it felt like for the first time in a long time, Bill Belichick was happy. Felt like for the first time in a long time, Coach Belichick, there was the, when they got the fourth down stop, him like doing the hand gesture and like showing emotion. Like that's what I want to see from the hoodie, man. And honestly, like when, and I'm like a contrarian sometimes, oh, shocker, just a little bit. When everyone's ragging on somebody, when everyone's curb stomping somebody, and I guess you can describe the past year and a half, 2 years of Bill Belichick's career as that, it makes you want to root for him. And last weekend, this past Saturday, for the first time in a long time, I felt myself rooting for Coach Belichick. Rooting for him. I believe Coach Belichick, like in reality, I wouldn't say he's gotten a bad rap. I would say he's been, had his character assassinated. He's been overly scrutinized and borderline disrespected.

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1: The preseason is over, and just like that, the next football snap you see will mean something. 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

0: out with football by saying, I'm the good guy. I make decisions in my own unique way, and those decisions are with my players' interests at heart. How are we 24 hours from game day, week one, college football? And all Lane Kiffin can talk about is the players he could still add to his roster for this season. Is that not a problem to anyone else?
1: He's trying to collect them like Infinity Stones. He's Thanos. He is Thanos from Avengers. He's trying to collect them like Infinity Stones.
0: Context. Who's Thanos?
1: The bad guy. The big purple guy from the Avengers. From Marvel.
0: That'll get it.
1: Okay. Well, he's the bad guy. I don't know if they showed
0: this. Are you saying he's the Cattell Marte of...
1: He does show up. I don't know if this was in VeggieTales or not, so I don't know. Who is the bad guy in VeggieTales? The squash? The tomato?
0: Satan, I think. I don't think they ever made Satan the vegetable. The devil was always kind of an unspoken bad guy somewhere in there. Love your neighbor. I think one episode, the asparagus, they were pretty mean. They beat a guy up.
1: Okay, so... he's the asparagus of VeggieTales.
0: He's the broccolini. He's the satanic broccolini of VeggieTales. Boy, we're getting a call from our boss, Westwood One Sports, the Westwood One Sports app. You know what? You can call him and report us. 310-840-4910. That's his personal cell phone. 310-840-4910. Addie Bates produces. Laura Jimenez runs the board. Those are your biggest losers of the day. Oh, man. Tarek Skubal just did a very bad thing. That's up next. This is the Drake Toll Show.
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1: 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We are out here at the Wildwood Country Club, and there is still no initiation fee out here at Wildwood Country Club, and that won't be the case for much longer. 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And whenever I pull up here, Creighton, you're always looking at the course and you're like, man, it's in good shape.
2: Yeah.
1: You know, like, it just really looks good, buddy. I mean,
2: the greens are green and the fairways are fairwaying.
1: The fairways are fairwaying and the greens are green. And it just, I don't know, it just looks like a really well kept place. So, and the pool. Oh, the pool. I pulled up and I was like, a day like today where I was listening to Lineberg. I was listening to Jude Redfield coming in, and he's like, it's going to be like 98 today. It might get to 100. We'll see how we do. But the only way to be outside on a day like today is the pool. And, go check it out. So we're here at Wildwood Country Club. It's Wednesday. It's hump day. And we're almost to football. Tomorrow we'll obviously have a lot of Week 1 action. But it's here, Creighton. We're on the eve of the real football week, buddy.
2: Yes, sir. So I guess we are. We're looking at 4 days out here.
1: Four days out for us. But I mean, listen. You can say, you know, till we play. I just want to play a game. I just want to see a game. You know, like it was great on Saturday to see North Carolina TCU, to see, the Memphis UNLV game, you know, the North Carolina State and Virginia game really didn't live up to. I thought that was going to be a much better game. I'll be honest with you. I thought that was going to be a lot closer. I was like, well, you know, that game will go down to the fourth quarter. It was over in the first quarter. But that's going to happen a lot in these games that, you know, you're going to think that they're really good games. And, you know, Louisville, we play on Sunday. And the beautiful thing about it is we get to watch Thursday, Friday, Saturday, you know, and then we get a full day of Sunday. We'll be down there in Nashville. Volleyball will go. I'll go to brunch. Creighton will go to volleyball. And we'll tailgate on
3: Broadway.
1: You'll
3: be the only man at brunch.
1: That's not true.
3: Yeah,
1: you will. That's not true.
3: Yeah.
1: There's going to be lots of men at brunch. I will take videos of all the men brunching.
3: I don't need you taking videos of men. No.
1: I will take videos of men while they brunch.
3: Against their will.
1: No. They'll be brunching and they'll be happy.
3: I want to see these.
1: Good foods and great times.
3: This crew. Creighton, did he invite you to brunch?
2: He did not. He said, you go to volleyball, I'll do my own thing.
1: Yeah. I said, no ring, no break.
3: Yeah. Don't you dare steal Jack Wolf's line for your own, and that doesn't even...
1: No, it's not.
3: That's not even...
1: Taylor Swift used that line at her wedding, too.
3: Well, Jack Wolf said it about 10 years ago, so I'm going with that
1: Okay, so Taylor Swift stealing Jack Wolf's line.
3: Yes,
1: I love that.
3: Absolutely.
1: That's amazing.
3: Yeah, that was Jack Wolf's line 10 years ago about his house in Saratoga. Can't bring somebody you're not married to. No ring, no bring.
1: I love that.
3: Yes.
1: That's really good.
3: How do we know anything was said at Taylor Swift's wedding? They all had to sign non-disclosure agreements.
1: I know,
3: right?
1: No, but it was like, if you can't just bring like a random guest.
3: Yeah.
1: No bring.
3: Yeah.
1: So
3: that's Jack Wolf's line.
1: Yeah, okay.
3: I mean, Jack Wolf, at least 10 years ago.
1: I love that.
3: Yes.
1: Jack Wolf, trendsetter.
3: Yeah, because I remember when I remember the first time I wanted to go to Saratoga, and it was about, 2016, 17. And I asked Clint, I was like, Jack's got that house with like seven bedrooms, y'all. Everybody stays in up there. He goes, yeah, but he's got a policy. No ring, no bring. He said somebody screwed it up for everybody. Oh, you know, wow. There was like a guy, he, you know, was just dating a girl. They were up like all night. And so policy changed. Not your wife. Gotcha. Can't come. Yep. No ring, no bring.
1: Wow. That's amazing. So,
3: always said it'd be a great name for a horse.
1: Yeah, it is a really great name.
3: No ring, no bring.
1: Does it fit? No, I mean, it kind
3: of. Oh, yeah, that's plenty. Yeah, hell yeah. Hell yeah. So, yeah, we're out here at Wildwood where they have the thing that you really need, which is a pool. They like the
1: 98
3: week like this. It's like hotter here than it is in Phoenix or something. Did I read that somewhere yesterday?
1: Probably.
3: Hear that somewhere yesterday.
1: We've got a heat dome is what we've got. We're in the middle of a heat dome. And I like domes. I wish the Nissan Stadium was in a dome. It's just
3: getting ready to be. Yeah.
1: The heat domes that I don't like.
3: Yeah, yeah, it's bad.
1: It's going to affect tailgating decisions, okay?
3: Well, yes, because this discussion came up last night. I'm sure it has a mini group text. I don't know, man. We go anywhere we can go inside, so we're working on that.
1: Well, that's the great thing about having this game in Nashville is you can tailgate on Broadway. Like if
3: Mark,
1: you,
3: no, Mark, you as a married man have this fantasy that Broadway that normal people
1: go there. What I'm saying is
3: there.
1: Downtown Nashville. You don't have
3: Broadway,
1: to go and park.
3: You do not have to go right to Broadway to find places to drink. This is
1: you could go.
3: This
1: over
3: is
1: to
3: like
1: Broadway.
3: When married men talk about Tinder. You know, this is not what you think it is.
1: I love Broadway. I've been to Broadway. I've enjoyed Broadway. Broadway's been very fun.
3: Yeah.
1: I think our pregame show's going to be on Broadway. I got to figure out the exact spot for that still.
3: Yeah. Well,
1: Tom texted me late last
3: night. Okay, he did. Okay.
1: Yeah, late last night. So we're working on the details of
3: that. There's a bar there. But but going into a honky tonk to pre, that is not, just stop.
1: What would you rather do? A honky tonk with AC and a quick walk over
3: to
1: the
3: there's
1: stadium?
3: Plenty of places just off Broadway or not far away or
1: downtown Nashville.
3: But on Broadway with
1: on
3: the
1: Broodway.
3: Woo Girls is a disastrous, horrible
1: I love
3: spot
1: that.
3: Pregame.
1: Especially mixed in with the Ole Miss people. Well, Louisville and Ole Miss will all come together on Broadway. We'll huddle in the air conditioning instead of being out there in the swelteringly heat.
3: This is where you're trying to make up for your brunch and act like a man of the people.
1: Yeah.
3: And this is overcompensating.
1: There's going to be people brunching.
3: Yeah.
1: Breaking news, people will eat breakfast the morning of the football game. It will happen. People will eat the breakfast, and we will do that. So,
3: it's breakfast. Yeah, they have breakfast, and then they'll have lunch, and then they'll tailgate. Yeah, they're not going to brunch with their pinkies up.
1: But how many people are actually going to tailgate outside?
3: It was a great question. Creighton, I mean, you're Mr. Outside Tailgate.
2: We're still doing the tailgate. I did kind of bring up that question last night with Eric. Hey, it's going to be 99 degrees before the heat index. Well, what time do you want? Like, what do you foresee? He goes, "We're doing the darn thing."
1: But my whole thing is, I want to get to the end of the game. Like, if I'm out there at 3 o'clock in the afternoon,
3: no chance.
1: The sun's zapping your.
3: He doesn't even go in, though, does he?
1: No.
2: No, he doesn't.
3: So he's going to watch the game in air conditioning, I assume.
2: No, he's going to watch it
1: under
2: the tent
1: the whole time.
2: Yeah.
3: I mean,
1: Jude Redfield.
3: Look, cavemen lived a certain way. We don't have to continue to live that way.
1: No.
3: You know?
1: But Jude did say that once the sun goes down, the temperatures will go down pretty quick.
3: Oh, wait, so the start of the fourth quarter?
1: Well, no, I mean, it's a 7:30 kickoff, 6:30 Central.
3: Yeah, so start of the third quarter.
1: What time is sundown in Nashville?
3: It's basically, think about it, it's due south from here. So
1: right.
3: What's the sunset here today? You know, so subtract an hour.
1: Sundown. Nashville. All right. Let's see. Today is 7:14 Central time.
3: So think of it as
1: 7:10 Central. So yeah, we'll have 40.
3: Well, but you know, quote sundown isn't really that. I mean, the sun stays. It's pretty sweltery in the sky for another 20 minutes past that.
1: Yes.
3: You may by halftime it'll be down to a cool 89 degrees. I mean, think of it like the arc of today, right?
1: Yeah, but you'll be in the shade. But you'll be in the shade.
3: So today, like today.
1: Yeah, give me the temperature.
3: At 8 o'clock today,
1: 90.
3: It cools down to 86 at 9. And by 10, it's a nice chilly 84. I mean, it's not that different. I mean, it'll help.
1: So hot.
3: It'll help.
1: At least you're not in the sun. But, yeah, you got to – my goal is to be to get to the end of the game.
3: StubHub searches suite tickets. I mean, there's just
1: sweet tickets.
3: Club tickets.
1: Shady side.
3: No, air conditioning. No. Give me air conditioning.
1: It's the sun, though. Like, more than heat, it's the sun. Like, the sun will wear you out.
3: I agree. I agree with that, for sure. for sure. But it's a lot of sun, man.
1: It is. So, look, we're going down there. Our team's got to be in it. But, you know, if I can choose to be an air conditioning pregame, I'm going to do that.
3: Absolutely.
1: I'm going to do that. And it's a longevity play. I do not want to die at halftime and just be like, look at
3: I will
1: and be
3: stay
1: like,
3: out.
1: I am
3: look,
1: done.
3: You can brag all you want to your friends. You tailgated at 3 o'clock in the sun. I don't care. I'm not impressed. I think you've got to advance and change with the time. So,
1: that's right.
3: After the game now, I mean, if you think you can, I'm not going to be able to do my, I'm going to go to bed right after that sucker. I mean, 6:30.
1: We win this ball game.
2: What if we win?
1: I will be at Morgan Wallen's bar, potentially throwing chairs off.
2: You're going to Garth Brooks's bar.
3: He's got one
1: Brooks's
3: now?
1: Bar,
2: yeah,
1: okay.
2: Friends in Low Places. Frankie's playing there after the game.
3: Who's Frankie?
2: Frankie Moody, my buddy from up here that sings country music.
3: Oh, of course. Oh, okay. So Frankie. Oh, yeah. Frankie. Yeah. Of course. Why wouldn't I know that?
2: We were with him in Nashville for 3 days last June, but no big deal.
1: Kygo, the EDM band or whatever, has a pop-up bar that opens up this fall in Nashville, and this is their opening weekend, Kygo. So might go up there after. Maybe we'll be dancing. We'll be celebrating.
3: We'll be dancing.
1: Popping bottles, as the kids like
3: to say. I mean, this guy, this vision of who you are versus who you actually are.
1: I can't wait.
3: I mean, give me a break.
1: When we beat Ole Miss, you're not going to sleep. You're coming out. You're going to meet me and Creighton. We're rolling.
3: Promise you, that is not happening.
1: We are going to stay.
3: You're
1: up
3: not
1: going to
3: stay
1: we're
3: out.
1: Gonna go on,
3: yeah, and
1: we're
3: I
1: go
3: definitely
1: on air
3: will.
1: At 7:06 together, having not slept.
3: No, that's not going to happen.
1: We're going to prank call Lane Kiffin. It's going to be great.
3: Hey, is this Joey Freshwater? The most hated man in football right now. I can't get into the story. I'm done. I'm done with it. Even like the ESPN College Game Day podcast had Tom Mars on.
1: Yeah,
3: one of the attorneys who regularly kicks the NCAA's ass. Probably not many better guests you could get on.
1: No.
3: Since he's not directly involved about this, he can talk about it. And I couldn't have cared less.
1: I turned it off.
3: I did too.
1: As soon as they got Tom Mars, I was
3: and
1: like,
3: he started
1: I don't
3: talking,
1: have
3: and
1: the...
3: he was talking in vagaries, and I was like, this is horrible. It's terrible.
1: It's
3: I don't care.
1: It's a great guest to get.
3: No, it is. It's as good a guest as possible.
1: But I'm totally done with the story. And they do have a massive hearing tomorrow in Baton Rouge.
3: Sure.
1: And then LSU will have to decide what they want to do Friday.
3: Don't care.
1: But all missiles are pointed at Baton Rouge in college football, and it's because of Lane Kiffin, Will Wade, and Kim Mulkey.
3: No, it's because of everybody's suing for everything that they get, that they don't want, they sue.
1: Yeah.
3: And this is where we are, and Lane Kiffin's the most egregious of them, but he didn't create this. But, I mean, I kind of admire, like, hey, look, if you guys are going to let some of this happen, I'm going to try to make all of it happen. And because some of it's happened, without doing the world's biggest deep dive on it, and I can't do it. They are ruining the sport. They are absolutely – I'm so disinterested in college football at large. I care about the Louisville game this week against Ole Miss. I don't care if LSU has no players eligible, has 100 – They are wrecking the sport. The good news for them is it's so good that the sport is that people will watch it. But they have never needed to get to games faster than this because I'm going to have to turn off Ross Dellinger tweets because every time I see something, I'm like, I hate the sport more now than I did 5 seconds ago.
1: Yeah, it's gotten a little exhausting on, usually Dellinger or Thamel tweet and you're like, oh.
3: Right.
1: Let me go.
3: And now I'm like,
1: and
3: I just
1: like,
3: don't care, man.
1: No, it's another lawsuit injunction stay. And
3: right.
1: And can I please I want to watch a game. Well, the good news is we get games tomorrow night. So,
3: yeah, we get like one good game tomorrow, right? Like Colorado, Georgia Tech or something.
1: I don't even know. I mean,
3: right.
1: That's probably not even a good game. Georgia Tech going to beat the brakes off Prime, and they're going to have to figure out how to buy them out when they're losing money at Colorado. Now, that was a good idea. You know, Florida State be in the same spot that they are right now with Mike Norvell and Prime if they had hired Prime just to go back and revisit all those great suggestions.
3: We don't know anything about any of these rosters of any of these teams.
1: Well, that is true.
3: Sure, why not?
1: A lot of people that are picking the Louisville.
3: It's like you betting. It's like how Creighton bets. He bets on things he wants to happen. You're predicting things you want to happen. I don't know.
1: Well, and there's a lot of people out there that are picking Ole Miss because of Trinidad Chambliss and Kewon Lacy. And there's a lot of people picking Louisville because Jeff Brohm wins this type of game. But in the end,
3: nobody knows.
1: The players play, and yes, Trinidad Chambliss and Kewon Lacy are really good. But like, how do you know what the rest of the meal is going to look like? You know, you could have two really great ingredients, but it's a full meal you got to digest.
3: Yeah, the salad's going to be good.
1: right?
3: You know, what about the fries are going to be
1: right.
3: good?
1: You could over-season it. You could under-season it, Bozich. You know, like, is Pete Golden?
3: I don't think you need to be talking about seasoning, Mr. Dry Hot Dogs, and no marinade on your chicken.
1: Who seasons a hot dog?
3: Well, puts anything on their hot dog, dries out the bun, and then
1: the
3: no marinating of the chicken is a.
1: No, I don't marinate the chicken.
3: You got to, Mark.
1: No, you season.
2: You season it though, right?
1: You can marinate it if you want to.
3: Gotta marinate it.
1: No, you don't have to though. It has its own.
3: No, you've got to marinate chicken. It dries out on a grill, and you don't even know what temperature you're cooking at.
1: I don't. Temperature, it's fire.
3: You got to cook slower on the chicken to keep the juices
1: yeah,
3: in.
1: Yeah, we do cook slow.
3: Uh-huh.
1: It is a low. It's a
3: yeah,
1: low,
3: what temperature?
1: I don't know. It's a fire. It's a charcoal grill. Some days are hotter than others. You know, it's an inexact science.
3: No, it doesn't have to be an inexact
1: science. It does.
3: That's why there's a temperature gauge.
1: Yeah, here, charcoal. Go to 400 degrees exactly.
3: Well, it depends on how much you open the airflow
1: well, sure.
3: into it.
1: Yeah, no, I try not to go too hot. We try to keep it at 350. But you
3: okay,
1: know,
3: well, there's an answer.
1: But
3: 350.
1: Sometimes it goes to 410, and sometimes I can only get it to 330.
3: If it goes to 410 but no marinade, that's a disgusting piece of chicken.
1: No, it's not. You just keep it off the fire. You keep it off the flame. You know, it's a – listen, it's not a science. It's an art the way I do chicken. It's an art.
3: Uh-huh.
1: And, you know, without you ever having
3: – You know, most restaurants are actually science. You know, so how long they cook it for what temperature.
1: I'm not trying to sell my food. You know, and you know what? You should be honored to be able to eat my chicken.
3: Yeah.
1: Be honored.
3: According to sunset.org Monday, sunset time in Nashville is 7:07:45. Okay, so 7:08. Yeah, yeah. So that's what we
1: in
3: have.
1: The first
3: yeah.
1: quarter, the sun will be setting, or
3: sort of
1: completely set.
3: And everybody's
1: I guess.
3: Melted. Yeah, but it's still the sun's still up when they consider it set. I feel
1: still
3: like
1: light like
3: there's
1: the
3: plenty
1: sky.
3: Of light in the sky. Yeah.
1: Like right now, the sun is rising.
3: Thank you for that.
1: And it looks like a banger of a sunrise. Look at over here at Wildwood Country Club and this
3: yes.
1: gorgeous golf course that we're at. Sun, it's going to be a good sunrise.
3: Yes, there's plenty going on. Yeah, and
1: but we're not in the heat of the day.
3: Correct.
1: You know? But, you know, the thing about sunset, it's the warmest part of the day because the sun's
3: No. The warmest part of the day. Is anyone
1: like
3: who's ever
1: o'clock.
3: Taught tennis is like 3, 4 o'clock. Yeah,
1: 3, 4
3: 2,
1: o'clock,
3: 3
1: yeah.
3: or 4. Where
1: but it's still
3: there
1: radiating.
3: Has been no, you know, break from it.
1: It's
3: and it's
1: still
3: just
1: radiating.
3: Yeah.
1: So,
3: still out here at Wildwood, Texas Talk Sports, damn. We are talking sports. This is how you take sports in. You go to the game, you plan around your tailgate, you plan around whether you're going to, you know, start early, end early.
1: At the snap of the ball, the defensive lineman, what he does with his hands matters a lot about how he gets past the offensive tackle and offensive
3: Can you just read off the depth chart? You have the game
1: yes.
3: notes there.
1: There's
3: what
1: depth
3: we're
1: chart in this,
3: well, can you just read the roster?
1: Yes, here, I'll get you some key players.
3: I want you to just read the roster,
1: the
3: hometowns,
1: roster.
3: Heights, weights.
1: Okay, here.
3: Heights, weights, hometowns.
1: All right, I'm going to start.
3: And we'll do this until the 8 o'clock hour. And then the 9 o'clock hour, we'll read, the second half of it.
1: Number 49, Devon Jones, wide receiver, 5'8", 175.
3: Sports.
1: Sophomore, Indianapolis, Indiana, Valley High School. Number 50, Clev Lubin. Defensive end, 6'3". I don't think so. 260, fifth year, Suffren, New York, Coastal Carolina, and Army.
3: Can't wait for 51.
1: Hayden Travelstad, number 51, long snapper, 6-foot-tall, 210, senior, Ackworth, Georgia. From North Paulding.
3: We're going to go through the 60s, and then we will start continue to
1: yes.
3: read off.
1: Now, are you happy that yeah. I read sports?
3: Yeah, read.
1: You happy I read sports
3: uh-huh.
1: now? Or do you want to hear about the God blessed sunset? Okay? Because you're going to be out there, and maybe you're not. You know what? It's the texter that's not going. That's a texter that's going to sit
3: that's right.
1: there,
3: that's
1: and
3: right.
1: he's going to be, you know, oh, where's the game? Are they going to, where's this commercial? Where's my free football? I'm not going to travel and be in the sunset. To hell with your sunset. And then, you know what? They're going to be the first texter. I want Jeff Brown fired. Can you believe that on that 3rd and 3, he ran the ball to Isaac Brown? Hey, am I going to go to any games this year? No, but there's not enough people there. There's not enough people at the games that I'm not attending. And so that's the guy.
3: And the
1: that's
3: pitching the coach
1: guy.
3: Sucks, too.
1: You know, it, but, no, I'd rather hear Hamilton Atkins,
3: yeah.
1: number 90, tight end, 6'4", 250, junior, Louisville, Kentucky, St. Xavier High School.
3: Mm-hmm.
1: You're welcome.
3: Yes, right. Good work out of you. Good work out of you. Let's go to Bobby up next. Bobby, welcome in. Good morning. We're going to talk sports with Bobby.
4: Gentlemen, I'm sorry. If you're looking to talk sports,
3: Yeah, good. No, we don't. This isn't a sports show. It's a me and Mark show.
1: That's right.
3: All right? So if you don't like me and Mark, turn the channel. All right? So cool. it's that simple. So if you want the roster read, go somewhere else.
4: The best radio on this station is done between the lines, you know, between the sports talk, between the Strebel rants and all that kind of stuff. So, yes, I'm all down for it. That guy can go kick rocks. But, Mark and Diener, I got to be honest, you were so close to it. You almost diagnosed it. But what I realized this morning is Mark, and I tried to give this ammunition to Creighton.
3: Oh,
4: but he said, I'm going to put you through. I'm going to put you through. I said, okay,
3: yeah,
4: Creighton.
3: Okay, Bobby. You're trying to shadow produce.
4: Hey.
3: That's classic definition of it. Yeah,
4: okay.
3: Yeah.
4: But, Mark, you're a woo girl. You want to go to Broadway. You
3: I'm a woo boy?
4: Unseasoned. Sometimes. But, Mark, you want unseasoned chicken.
3: No,
4: you
3: I don't.
4: Want the finest meats and cheeses.
1: Listen, I'm going to elite restaurants. You know how many Michelin stars Nashville has? How many do you think I'm going to while I'm down there? Okay, unseasoned,
4: brother.
1: Bobby.
4: But Mark, you're making my case for me. Like, you're like, I'm going to go to these nice restaurants and I'm going to have three glasses of
1: hell
4: wine
1: yeah.
4: and it's going to be delicious.
1: Hell yeah.
4: And, you know.
3: Going to Broadway. Woo, woo.
1: I'm going to Broadway. I want to listen to music.
3: Woo,
1: I want to see the cowboy boots. Uh-huh. I want to see the cowboy hats. I want to see some belt buckles. Hell, I may go to the game in a giant belt buckle.
3: Please do.
1: If it's in an L shape, I might do it, Bobby. Because, listen, I appreciate
3: Internet.
1: The sunset. I appreciate the sunrise. Yep. I want every day to be memorable. And if you all don't value your taste buds, that's fine. Just don't tell me to devalue mine.
2: My life is dope,
4: fair.
2: And
4: that's
2: I do dope
4: point.
2: Stuff.
4: Well, Mark, I'm sorry, but yes, I just had to say, like, there, and Drew is right. There are other places to go other than Broadway, brother. I promise
3: oh, yeah.
4: you that.
3: Broadway is, it's just a myth.
1: When I say Broadway, I mean downtown, close to that walkover bridge.
3: Yeah, because nothing
1: that
3: else that
1: so
3: you're doing is going to scream like Broadway. You're going to clink your glass of wine down, and then you're going to go into a honky-tonk in a plastic cup and pay $14 for a wine they're going to throw in your face because no one orders wine in a honky-tonk.
1: I'm not going to order wine. I'm not going to order wine before the game. I don't want to go night-night. What are you talking about? No, wine puts you to sleep. No, you gotta be energetic. You know, you got to get – you know, we got to go be –
3: Oh, so your spritzer, whatever.
1: I have no idea
3: yeah.
1: if I
3: You order that in a honky-tonk. Look, throw it in a plastic cup. They're going to spill half of it.
1: I mean
3: – And you're going to be like, it's too loud.
1: Until I started –
3: Because it is too loud.
1: Until I started doing the pregame shows,
3: uh-huh.
1: and Johnny Salzman started bringing me – alcoholic beverages during the show. I didn't drink at all on game day. Like, I literally never drank.
3: On game day?
1: Never. No.
3: What's wrong with you?
1: Because I love the football. I want to remember the games and stuff like
3: I
1: that.
3: Love
1: and
3: the
1: so,
3: football.
1: You know, I love football. I love
3: me
1: football.
3: Me like football.
1: I have.
3: Me read roster.
1: Sean McDonough. Greg McElroy. Katie George on sideline.
3: Oh, she is. Okay.
1: ABC.
3: There you go. All right, Bobby. Good work. That was
4: doing
3: good.
4: A great job. Have a good day, y'all.
3: That was good producing and shadow producing all at the same time there. That's good stuff.
1: Craig,
2: I figured that he would put that through a little bit better than me doing it, you know. He
3: has that little devious side, yes.
2: He,
3: that blank's a woo girl.
2: He's
3: That's
2: not
3: what's happening.
2: Wrong, though. Nothing took me by surprise more than turning around at the KFC Yum Center and watching Blank approach with a glass of wine in his hand. And I go, I've been coming to games here almost damn near every game for 15, 16 seasons. I've never seen a man with wine in this arena.
1: You haven't you haven't paid close enough attention.
2: I don't wipe my
1: eyes. Or spent enough time on suite level.
2: There you go. Yeah.
1: And so because it's year one of Creighton and suite level, you know, now all of a sudden you're seeing things on how
3: never
1: some
3: seen this
1: of
3: stuff
1: us
3: before,
1: do these things.
3: How the other half lives.
1: Yeah, exactly.
2: I appreciate the invites, but I guess it's not my cup of tea then.
3: Yeah.
1: We're at the Miami game in Hard Rock Stadium, and we went up to Vinny and the Patino suite.
3: Yes.
1: And they have, like, Silver Oak, Camus, Vouv, all sorts of stuff at the football
3: That was
1: game.
3: For the women in
2: the
3: suite.
2: Women.
1: It
2: yeah.
1: was empty. It was
3: Right.
1: Gone.
3: The women were hammered.
1: It was I noticed.
3: Oh, we're out here at Wildwood. where still no initiation fee when you join, and that won't be the case for that much longer. But fall and winter approaching, still a great time to be a member. You got the indoor heated hitting bays for golf. You got the indoor simulator. Look, you got the pool open right now. So the gym and fitness facility as well here. And visit wildwoodcc.com for more information. All right, we'll continue along here. We'll read more of the roster for the Talk Sports crowd, and blankly have all of the, we'll get through the 60s up next. We'll have Jeff Brohm show. We will have not Jeff at the press conference.
1: Hey, that's
3: not
1: good, Jeff Brohm.
3: Oh, that's really the best. That's the best. They get stories. You get a bunch of stuff from there. This is where you learn. I mean, Paul gets it out of people, man. I mean, he got Kenny Payne to say he enjoyed Westerns because they shot people.
1: Yeah.
3: I mean, which is
1: like
3: the highlight.
1: People get shot.
3: Yeah, the Kenny Payne era, actually.
1: No, Jeff is great in that setting.
3: Yeah.
1: He just really tells some stories.
3: He does. He tells.

0: stories, yeah.
1: Yeah. He'll talk a little bit more about his team.
0: You know, and Paul's an interviewer, listens to the answers, and then he asks follow-ups, unlike the John Rothstein bot interview I just listened to. Nothing's worth playing.
1: I didn't get any.
0: How many guys that interview him who are told Flory Badunga is hilarious never stop and go, well, give me an example.
1: Yeah, give me an example.
0: I mean, is the guy Nate Bargatze and we just didn't know it, or is he Eddie Murphy, or is he, you know. When somebody tells you a player's funny, give me an example.
1: Yeah.
0: That's a better story than tell me about your team this year that's different from last year. That was a question. Right after that, it's like, why are you even here? You could have just submitted questions, and when you hear a pause in the answer, the bot speaks for you.
1: Right. I mean, he could have just submitted questions to Dana Brown.
0: Could have.
1: And then Pat Kelsey.
0: One at a time.
1: He could have just trained.
0: There wasn't one follow-up of, oh, go talk a little more about that. So when did he do that? How'd that go? He said he's funny. Like, funny how? Is he a clown? Does he amuse you? Does he make you laugh? What kind of humor does he do? Is he a prankster? Tell me something he's done. Give me an example.
1: Right.
0: No,
1: well,
0: none
1: of that.
0: At
1: least PK did it. You know,
0: yeah, so I agree. Yeah. No, I don't fault PK. Yeah, but the problem is when you interview PK like that, he goes to the hits. Mm-hmm. My kids like to eat. You know, I could, you know,
2: 64 seconds in before Skip Prosser was mentioned.
0: Yeah, that's right. You thought, like, my kids like to eat there. We have the smartest fans. Everybody's the greatest thing in the world. Okay. He of all people, you have to step in. You have to intervene and go, oh, okay, hang on. Tell me more. Dive down that hole. Otherwise, you're going to get the repeated answers.
1: Yeah, sure.
0: So it's when these writers think an interview on a long format is the same as submitting questions. It's just disgraceful.
1: Yeah.
0: And it's not like PK's going to go to that. That's his move. He's not going to pull up a Tito or Calipari where he's got a talking point that he wants to get to and he wants to get a reaction out of either someone on his team or someone in college basketball. No, he's just going to give you the Skip Prosser and he's going to give you back of the bubble gum card. My kids like to eat. Kind of recruited. You see
1: my
0: wife.
1: But when he says Florida hilarious, it kind of opens the door. Oh, really? Like, what kind of
0: thing? It's the most obvious opening.
1: Yeah. He's opening the door.
0: He's hilarious. Okay, so we've been told now in two answers that Flory Badunga is hilarious. Neither guy had bothered to go, well, how?
1: Who was the other one that he said? Kyle Tucker.
0: Well, how?
1: Yeah.
0: What do you mean he's funny? Like, does he do stand-up? Does he curse? What's he do? Yeah, I don't know. All the kids out there that want to be in this business, listen to the answers of the people you're interviewing.
1: What?
0: Throw away your questions if you get an answer that's going to lead to a better answer after that than whatever your fifth question on the list was. And the Rothstein thing. I mean, I wonder if he had a teleprompter. I think it's 50-50 Rothstein has a teleprompter for a long format interview like that.
1: It wouldn't surprise me if you just had questions and just read the questions.
0: It's not worth your time. Yeah. I will tell you that. I wasted 20 minutes this morning. I'm like, well, I've heard this 100 times. So, anyway.
2: You've got to watch videos on the scrub, the 2x speed.
0: I say 20 minutes. When the answer started, I would fast forward 10. All right. Yep. Right, forward 10. Yep. Nothing new here. Yep. Fast forward 10.
2: That's how I listen to every podcast, like, of the shows here. It's just 2x speed, and you can get through
1: that
2: in half
1: the
2: time. You can
1: cover a lot of ground doing that.
2: Yep.
1: But, no, what is worth your time is Wildwood Country Club. And right now they still have no initiation fee when you join, and that is not always the case in fall and winter.
0: You know I just read these, right?
1: I know.
0: Okay, all right. Just making sure.
1: Throwing,
0: you're reiterating. Okay.
1: You know, like right now.
0: Thought maybe you were pulling a Rothstein and not listening to my answers.
1: No, you got the fall, you know, but you got these indoor hitting days. And you
0: it's
1: know,
0: nice to have a place that's your own here. You know, come in, you got – I mean, you know, Strebel's drinking beer here in the afternoon like yesterday. And,
1: yeah.
0: You know, it's I bet there's a lot of high credit scores around here.
1: I bet so.
0: Yes, there are.
1: That's my kind of crowd.
0: That's right.
1: You know, get up here.
0: That's what the bar should be called. Credit, you know, 800 credit score
1: 800
0: or whatever.
1: Club.
0: Yeah, the
1: 800
0: club. 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
0: He is living that honky-tonk dream.
1: Yeah.
0: There you go, living that honky-tonk dream.
1: Yeah, I'm going to go down there. I'm going to live that honky-tonk dream. And
0: you're going to throw a woo up there every now and then?
1: I don't think I'll do any wooing, but, you know.
0: I don't know. If they win, you have to woo.
1: I will woo.

0: If they win, if they beat Ole Miss, I will woo. I mean, this is like, I mean, this is a big spot for Louisville. They've never had a ranked win in an opener. This would be a top.
1: It's a narrow target, by the way.
0: Very
1: a
0: narrow.
1: Ranked win in an opener. I mean, that is a like thread the needle. I mean, you know, ranked win. It's like when Tiger Woods was like winning slams. Well, he's never come back to win a slam. He's won like 15. Like, what are we talking about?
2: Blank, will you be on the Louisville or Ole Miss side Sunday?
0: What are you talking about?
1: What is that even? Come on.
2: What? I didn't know. He's going. I'm sure he's going with Keaton Brewer.
0: No, I'm going.
1: Oh, that does.
0: I'm going
1: a fair
0: with
1: question.
0: You, and we are going to be with together. And then when I go into the stands, I'll go see Ashley, and she'll be sitting with the Blakes. And I'll go see my parents or my sister. Or I'll go see Phil Conway in a suite. Or something like that. You know, I'll go see people. I'm going to be with Louisville people cheering on Louisville.
2: And you're not going to see Keaton Brewer this weekend?
0: No, I'm going to see Keaton Brewer. He's going to brunch.
2: Exactly. There you go.
0: We got a game day brunch.
1: He looks like he's
2: get
1: going to brunch at all times.
2: Get your powder blue out. Get your
0: my
2: your
0: powder
2: Sears
0: blue.
2: Sucker.
0: Yeah. I'm not going to have any powder bronze. Blue with me. Okay.
2: Golly.
0: But no, I mean, I'm looking forward to seeing them and
2: skipping tailgate for brunch with the Ole Miss crew. There you go.
0: We're gonna do some cocktails Saturday evening after dinner. Birdhead Ryan going to dinner with us. It sounds like at least I hope
1: we're gonna do cocktails after dinner. You act like you're gonna drink all night. I mean, so you're going to go to dinner. You're going to drink it. We're going to have cocktails after dinner. What does that even mean?
0: We're going to go.
1: You have cocktails during dinner, after dinner, before
0: we're
1: dinner.
0: To a rooftop cocktail lounge after dinner.
1: You're going out to a bar after dinner.
0: It's not a bar. We're not going to Morgan Wallace. We're going to go to a rooftop
1: bar.
0: Nice cocktail lounge.
1: It's a bar.
0: Rooftop cocktail lounge.
2: All right, get into the 60s on the roster for me.
1: Good Lord. I mean,
0: how about this?
1: This attempt to be so much better than thou.
0: The Louisville.
1: I mean, it's a lot.
0: Got a facelift for 2025.
2: You doing the Paul Petrino voice here for the tight ends?
0: The new players occupying the space and the new man in charge of the position, Paul Petrino, returned this offseason for his third stint in the Ville, taking over.
1: Let's talk about Jared losing his credentials.
0: I love that. Yeah, this is going to help Jared out huge.
1: I think it's going to be great for Jared. So I haven't read the subsequent article about it, but this came as soon as this hit yesterday. I mean, it was like,
0: oh yeah!
1: Every one of us got it sent to us 47 times.
0: It had to be like it flooded your inbox, you know, your text.
1: Yeah. And so basically, was it the Titans that decided this?
0: The Titans decided that
1: YouTube isn't a form of meat. I should just text Jared and get him on.
0: Well, they actually didn't really even cite that it was YouTube. They said that, you know, he doesn't work for a approved media outlet or whatever. And I'm like, Sirius XM isn't an approved media outlet? So I was looking at it. I was like, okay, we got Jared Stillman, who you're familiar with.
1: So yeah.
0: He's been in the building a ton. He once had a show with your former general manager that was hugely popular. And now, yeah, he's transitioned to a different platform on YouTube, and it's growing. And by the way, people are reacting to it.
1: It's on his side.
0: Right.
1: Because it makes it – when you're a bad team and you do this
0: – oh, yeah.
1: It looks very weak.
0: Oh, yeah.
1: It looks super weak. And they have done the impossible. They have made Jared Stillman a sympathetic figure.
0: I know.
1: Do you know how hard that is to do? Do you know the most hateable man in radio, you've just turned into sympathetic?
0: I know.
1: Like, that's – I don't know who else could do that.
0: Did you see the story from Gentry Estes last night on this? Is it
1: from who?
0: Gentry Estes. Oh,
1: okay.
0: For the Tennessee.
1: Okay, yeah. That you said. Yeah.
0: It's like to the tune of "Worry no more, Titans fans. We found the problem. It's Jared Stillman. It's not Cam Ward. It's not your general manager. It's not salary cap. You know, or coaching or players. No. It's Jared Stillman. And now here's the problem that the Titans have. People are already paying attention to Jared, and now he's got no reason to hold back a damn thing.
1: And he doesn't need the credential.
0: Oh, he doesn't need
1: Jared it. Jared could buy suite tickets if he wanted to. Yeah. You're not preventing him from going to the games and talking about him. All you've done is you've made Jared sympathetic. Do you, Creighton, do you have that clip from Jared?
2: Yes.
1: Okay. I assume there's no cursing in it, but.
2: I scrubbed it. He's good.
1: Okay. All right.
3: Today I got a call from the Tennessee Titans. And I believe it was a professional call, but it was an uncomfortable call nonetheless. They called me at 8-ish in the morning, and they told me that I was banned from practices and press conferences, the media availability. Their logic was what I do as a YouTuber does not require media access from the team. I'm not a daily beat writer, and I'm not on local radio anymore. So that was their position. And they are right about that. I'm not there every day. I'm not ever going to go every day. I go when there's somebody worth talking to, or sometimes, to be completely honest, somebody who maybe I've been critical of, and then that way that gives them a chance, whether it is during the actual media interaction or even if it's off to the side, to say something if they've got something to say. And the Titans told me that this wasn't about one singular instance, though I think a lot of people are going to assume that it's about what happened on Thursday with Cam Ward. You can make those assumptions. I can make those assumptions. But they told me that it was not about one singular thing, but it was the totality of my coverage that led them to make this decision. I understand their position. I disagree with it.
1: Okay.
0: Yeah.
1: I mean, he clearly has an audience bigger than, you know, some hack that is like on. No, but the people that they credential. I mean, there's probably people with that are a weekend radio show host that don't have his audience. There, I'm sure, are writers of websites that don't have his audience. And it's comical in this era to think that this is going to impact him at all.
0: No, it's going to help him.
1: Yeah.
0: It helps him immensely because now he's the guy that is willing to tell the truth in the face of sacrifice. You know, you're martyring.
1: Well, I mean,
0: you're martyring Jared. You're making him a martyr. And really, what did he do so wrong in the Cam Ward thing? He said, how would you assess your play?
1: Well, he quoted Cam Ward from his own words.
0: Right. I mean,
1: those were Cam Ward's words.
0: Well, he asked Cam Ward, how do you assess your play? And Cam Ward said, instead of answering the question, he said, how would you assess it? And that throws, when Cam Ward says, how would you assess it, to Jared, he's got a choice. He can either polish the turd, or he can tell.
1: Well, which one are you talking about? Because, I mean, Cam Ward was, I mean, Cam Ward said he played like ass, you know.
0: Well, he no.
1: Because that's what Cam Ward had said on Netflix or whatever.
0: Yeah, but no, I'm talking about the press conference itself. He goes, how would you assess her play? Cam Ward says, how would you assess it? And then Jared says, not good. He goes, that's how you feel? I'm glad you feel like that. And then he wasn't going to answer the question. And then Jared goes, how would you assess it?
1: Yeah.
0: And then he went into like a good answer that like he should have started with, I suppose. So what Cam Ward did is he asked for Jared to give
1: him his opinion. I don't think it has much to do with just like one incident.
0: No, I mean, that's what Jared's saying there, but he's just being honest that this team is not good. It's not as bad as what the Miami Dolphins are looking like. Like, they look like the worst team possibly in the NFL this year. But, man, like, Cam Ward asked for Jared's opinion, and Jared gave it to him.
1: Yeah.
0: What do you want him to do?
1: I mean, it's going to be good for him. It's going to be very good for him, and I don't know why a team – the notion that you would need the access to cover a team, I mean, press conferences are available everywhere. Mm-hmm. You know, I mean, like, every press conference is awesome. Instantly, if not live, it's somewhere.
0: Oh, yeah.
1: You know, all it does is, if you think he's being unfair, he can no longer, by your standards, ask the questions of the people he's being critical of.
0: Yeah.
1: To get their, quote, side of the story.
0: Yeah, and so now he can have his opinion, and then you're going to be like, well, why didn't you ask us, or why didn't you check with us? And he's like, well, told me I'm not allowed around the team. So I'm just going to do. And in the end, man, I always tell people, your best friends are your truth tellers, the people who tell you the truth, the people that are.
1: Well, but that's not the case with a critical media member. Well, they don't look at him like he's their best friend.
0: You don't think he likes the Titans?
1: I think he likes the Titans, but I don't think the Titans like him. I don't think he's being a friend. I agree with you with friendship, not with this. I
0: mean, when we were honest about Kenny Payne,
1: did it
0: mean because we didn't like Louisville?
1: No, but that doesn't, mean we were doing acts of friendship.
0: No, because we're advocating for the program at large. You know, when something's wrong with the program, I like the program way more than I like Kenny Payne or who.

0: singled him out. You've identified that it bothers you enough that, that his opinion is on your radar enough that you think you're going to. I'd love to know what their logic, what their end game was. We don't. I'm just trying to get inside their head. We don't like this guy. He's critical. We're gonna pull his access, his credential, and then I would say, okay, so what does that do? Well, he can't be here to cover the games, and they think he can't do his job. Like, that's absurd.
1: I know.
0: I like whoever sat. I would love to have known what was your goal with this. Is it we don't like him? He's not nice to us. We're not going to give him something that's not a God-given right, which is a credential. Okay. But what's your goal? I mean, if you think that's punishing him, it's not. You're doing him a major PR favor and helping him grow an audience that is, you know, continually growing. I mean, he's got advertisers who are spending good money with him. I mean, his opinion matters. It matters though the people are writing about it. The Tennessean wrote, so Gentry Esters wrote about it in the Tennessean.
1: A lot of people have. A lot of people in media have come out and supported Jared, and they're like, listen, he may not be the style
0: I like. I don't like this dude.
1: But this is the wrong decision, you know? And, I mean, like, you could say, like Tim Sullivan was somebody, like, at press conferences or, like, when the locker rooms were open. He would tick me off because he was, like, a total rally killer. Like, we'd be having, like, a conversation with a player or something, and then he would come in with, like, well, you know, whatever. And it did make me not like Tim, but, like, I would look at Tim and be like,
0: but that's not anything.
1: But Louisville, yeah. He probably wrote things about Louisville that, like, they didn't like.
0: All kinds, I'm sure.
1: They never pulled his credentials.
0: But even if they did, it wouldn't have mattered. You're not right. Whatever you think power you have, you don't. It has the reverse effect of what you're hoping.
1: Now, if you're
0: If a guy's out of line, if he's like showing up drunk at a press conference or something, or knocking over tape, I mean, that's one thing. That's not that at all. But this is, we didn't like his opinion, so we think we're going to do something to squash his opinion, which doesn't squash it, and B, just grows his audience.
1: Well, like on the Cam Ward thing, if he'd have been like, Cam Ward, why do you suck? You know, that's a different thing. What he said, how do you assess your play? Fair question.
0: Well, I don't even remember that. I remember that
1: one. You don't remember that?
0: Well, I remember him asking, does he play like ass? Quoting. But he did Cam Ward.
1: Yeah, but like I'm talking about the press conference last week. I guess you
0: didn't see it last week.
1: You were gone. Yeah. So that's what happened on Thursday.
0: So this was
1: Thursday.
0: Okay. Okay. Yes. I wouldn't have seen that.
1: Yeah,
0: okay.
1: You wouldn't have seen it. I thought you would have seen it because it like went everywhere.
0: Yeah. Traveling.
1: See if you can find that and play it for Drew.
0: Yeah. Yeah. Like
1: to
0: hear it.
1: See if you can find that Cam Ward Jared Stillman exchange. I know we played it on Friday for the audience, but. That way.
0: So they're gonna cripple his credential. It's just,
2: how would Cam Ward assess the way Cam Ward has played so far this preseason?
3: How would you assess it?
2: Not well.
3: You don't think so?
2: I don't think so.
4: I'm glad you don't think so. That's good.
2: How would you assess it?
4: You know, I assess it as, you know, do we win the game or do we lose the game? I assess it as what I can get better at. I don't assess it as someone who can get up there and, you know, operate when everything's on. It's a different process level. So it's more of, you know, slowing down the game to everybody. And I believe we made a huge jump from week one to week two because we're getting more condensed in the playbook. We're not really opening everything up. And, you know, when we come to week one, I think it'll be a different story.
0: I mean, that's a totally fair question.
1: Just went crazy.
0: Jared didn't necessarily want to offer up his opinion, but when asked, how do you think you played? Not good.
1: Not good. How would you assess my play? Not good.
0: Yeah.
1: Cam Ward asked him his opinion, and he gave it to him. He gave it to him.
0: You know. Right. And to try to turn it around, do you think Jared wasn't going to have anything to say?
1: Cam Ward thought he was, like, that Jared was going to turtle there. And when challenged,
0: wrong dude, yeah.
1: Jared's like, not good. No decision.
0: Because, I mean, I assume by all accounts he hasn't played well. Right. I mean, it seems to me that's been I haven't watched their games, but just the reading the headlines and all of them, it's like, yeah, not looking great. So last game
1: he wasn't awful.
0: He wasn't on last game.
1: No, but he wasn't awful in the two games he appeared in.
0: Let's see.
1: It wasn't great. It wasn't bad. It was preseason football.
0: Yeah.
1: And you know what? Like, if the Titans go out and make the playoffs –
0: Cam Ward was 8 of 12 for 69 yards in preseason game 2. He didn't play in preseason 3. They played Will.

0: Levis, then cut him. Mm-hmm. And then Titans preseason one, he was 5 of 12 for 57. So not good.
1: not good, but it's preseason football.
0: Right.
1: And you know, and
0: right.
1: and Jared just
0: wanted
1: to
0: how
1: say.
0: That looks is another thing, too. I mean, it just right. seems to be a lot of just the headlines and just was like, well, he's that right. looked great. But yeah, it's preseason.
2: Did Louisville ever pull Pat Forty's credential during the
0: no.
2: scandal?
0: No. What, for uncovering the wrongdoing? No.
2: Well, no. When he wrote he had that big hit piece that Louisville should get the death penalty.
0: With SI.
2: Yeah,
0: SI.
2: Yeah.
0: No.
1: No.
0: I mean, I don't know of anyone who's ever.
2: Because that was the most critical thing I think we saw. It was tough for me to see him, like, at the bars in Middletown. I'm like, well, what the hell? Come on,
1: man. Michael Rosenberg wrote a hit piece on Patino that, if you go back and read it, is the biggest hack job.
0: Is that the Sports Illustrated?
1: He's another Sports Illustrated guy. And his piece is way more reprehensible than Pat. Pat's just given his opinion. Michael Rosenberg wrote things as fact that were not true.
0: Yeah.
1: And we come to know now as very, very falsified, and he never apologized for it.
0: Yeah.
1: And I think he's been recently let go. But, like people have opinions, and there are people who are paid for their opinion. And when they give it, it doesn't mean that you can disagree with their opinion, of course. But,
0: sure.
1: like, that's why we have a free press in the United States. And
0: it's just, I mean, they're trying to get by the technicality. I mean, they can do this. Make no mistake. They can do this. It's just not smart.
1: It's not helpful.
0: It's
1: not helpful to your overall mission. And now, if the Titans are 3-14 or 3-15,
0: so did Cam Ward ask him to do a text or ask? That's an interesting question. Did Cam Ward request this?
1: Maybe.
2: I bet he did. He was very frustrated with that when he was answering him.
0: Yeah. Uh-huh.
1: I'm glad you don't think so. You know, I'm glad not good. I'm glad that's how you think. You know, like, and look, if it fuels Cam Ward to go out and play better, sure, but
0: if it takes Jared Stillman to fuel Cam Ward, they drafted the wrong guy.
1: I know. But
0: Tyler Shough looks better.
1: Like he's internalizing.
0: I mean, the Saints are just sitting there going, "Yeah, we got this guy in the second round."
1: Man, I went back and watched.
0: Yeah, this dude in the second round, man.
1: I watched condensed games of 2024 with Tyler Shough the other day.
0: So good.
1: It makes me so mad that was not a playoff team. Like, that team was so freaking good, and we lost 4-1 score games.
0: Mm-hmm.
1: And in crazy ways. And, yeah, I watched that last night. And I left that thinking, my God, we could have gone ACC championship game to the playoff.
0: Yeah.
1: If we just handle our business on the field, and I think this team could be the caliber of that 2024 team with maybe a lesser quarterback but a way better defense. And I think that's kind of how I see
0: it. I have no idea. I don't know what we're going to have this year.
1: Well, that's true. I mean,
0: like,
1: how did
0: come on.
1: Like, LSU had Nussmeier back and Penn State had Drew Aller back, and they thought they were top 10.
0: Yeah.
1: And they fell way out of the poll and fired their coaches. But I do think that this team that Louisville has – should be in the conversation for the playoffs.
0: Yeah. I mean, win or lose on Sunday. I mean, that's their season's not going to be determined on Sunday.
1: Yeah.
0: We'll find out if they're of that caliber, maybe.
1: Right.
0: Although a lot of times week one teams are way off. But the season is not going to be decided week one.
1: Yeah. But I go back and watch condensed 2024, and you'll be like, wow, we were really good. Oh,
0: yeah,
1: we did that. Okay, we screwed it up. Like, we screwed that up. It was our fault.
0: Mm-hmm.
1: And, you know, and I mean, yes, was the shin down versus SMU? No, but Isaac Brown did fumble against Miami.
0: Yeah,
1: set up that score.
0: Got themselves to blame. Yeah.
1: Tyler Shough fumbled. We snapped at the touchdown, Jesus. And, you know, I don't know. It was a disaster class. This is a Stanford game. I'll never get over.
0: So you went, your intention was to watch how good Tyler Shough was, and it made you mad?
1: Yeah, because we should have been in the playoff. That should have been a playoff team. They're 8-4. That team was 8-4.
0: Okay.
1: Like, that team being 8-4, in hindsight, to me, is a disaster. Because, I mean, you blew the Notre Dame game. You blew the SMU game.
0: Well, losing on the road at Notre Dame is not, like, some disastrous thing. I mean,
1: so, no, not in a vacuum, but when you have snap the touchdown, Jesus, the fumble by Tyler Shough, and then the interception that hit Ja'Cory Brooks in his chest.
0: Yeah.
1: You know, it's like, and those are three plays, and you lost by 7. The SMU game, you're in disarray
0: defensively. Yeah, I think to me the game – The game at Stanford.
1: Stanford.
0: That was the whole year. I mean, that wrecked the year to right. me. I mean, that like the way that thing ended.
1: The Miami game was like, who's going to make a mistake? We made the mistake.
0: Yeah. And I still think if they don't lose the Stanford game, that they don't lose Kentucky. I think the Stanford game.
1: Oh, we didn't lose to Kentucky that year.
0: So wait a minute. Wait.
1: 23 was Brom year one. And then we went and lost to Kentucky and Florida State. Year two is 24-24, Tyler Shuck.
0: Okay.
1: And we lost to Notre Dame, SMU. We lost, and these are all one-score games.
0: And then Stanford.
1: Stanford, and we also lost to Miami.
0: Yeah, but what do you say? The Miami game was whoever's going to have the ball last probably going to win that game.
1: We blew the Notre Dame game. We blew the SMU game. And the Stanford game we all watched happen right in front of our face. Really should have been 11-1, like or 10.
0: Yeah, but I mean, there's also plays you make in games that you forget that the other team says we should have won that game too. You know,
2: well, that's what I mean. Saying, that same season, the Virginia Jamari Johnson touchdown, the 20-0 comeback against BC.
1: Yeah. But I just look at it. I'm like, that was a playoff caliber team that like didn't make the playoff, and it's a missed opportunity.
0: Well, I mean, so you think it's making the playoff every year?
1: No. Last year
0: you do.
1: Not,
0: you
1: year,
0: do think that.
1: Last year,
0: but
1: was
0: you
1: not
0: won't
1: a playoff
0: say
1: team.
0: It.
1: Last year was not a playoff team. It wasn't. Miller Moss was not going to do anything in any kind of playoff game, and we can all agree on that. And I think that last year was one of Jeff Brom's best coaching jobs because he was limited with Miller Moss. Like he had to coach around that guy. Now choosing Miller Moss,
0: that, but,
1: to make better choices at quarterback, things like that.
0: That's all part of it. Yeah.
1: But
0: I'm not going to say
1: once
0: that.
1: The guys on the field. Like, there was nowhere else to go. Deuce Adams was not going to help. Brady Allen was not going to help. So we had to go out there with what we had. Tyler Shuck was a dude that you go to the playoff with.
0: Well, it's easy to say now.
1: That's what I mean.
0: It's easy to say that now. But, I think that's the expectation for this year, that they're in the hunt all the way.
1: Yeah.
0: And that they don't have something that they do to themselves that screws it up. I think they're bar injury. That's what I expect this team to be. I just want a damn game. I'm just so
1: Sunday.
0: Football. It just takes forever. The final weeks. The final weeks are just torture.
2: That's what I was gonna say. Since camp started, it feels like it's been 3 months.
0: I know because we always lie to ourselves. Oh, it's around the corner. No, it's not. It's nowhere near the corner. I still don't see the corner.
1: You don't see the corner.
0: I don't see the corner. I'm gonna play
1: tomorrow.
0: I don't care. I don't even count those games.
1: Massachusetts, Rutgers.
0: No, it'll be Saturday. Like, when's the game?
1: Akron, Wake Forest. Not going to
0: 7:30 on Sunday night. It's basically week two.
1: Yeah.
0: For me, it's damn near week two that we're playing.
2: 4 days. 4 days. We can get
0: forever.
2: There.
1: Friday night, you get a little Brady Allen versus Purdue.
0: Yeah.
1: You know, Indiana State there. UTEP, Oklahoma. And then Friday night, we got Miami, Stanford. A little ACC night action.
0: Mm-hmm.
1: That doesn't do anything for you?
0: No, Miami, Stanford.
1: Yeah.
0: What's the spread in that, like 30?
1: 24 and a half.
0: No.
1: And then you get to Saturday.
0: Yeah, we get to Saturday. Yeah. Just remember that you practice profits or lying to yourselves at the start of camp and you say, oh, it's around the corner.
1: No, it's all part of the process.
0: Media day starts up. It's around the corner.
1: It's all a
0: no,
1: part of the
0: it's
1: process.
0: Not. It's lying to yourself.
1: It's going to be great. I can't wait. We're going down there to Nashville. We're going to beat Hottie Toddy. We're going to send their Times Square billboards and their Sphere graphics.
0: It'll be a waste of money.
1: It's going to be a black hole. They're going to be like, what was up there? I don't know. What's that billboard down in Times Square? Oh, they took it down. Keewon Lacy turned into a
0: they're
1: pumpkin.
0: All digital. They just float something else in. Yeah.
1: I'm aware of that.
0: They just flip it over, yeah. Hey, we're right at Wildwood here. We're no initiation fees when you join, and it's not going to be the case forever. Fall and winter approaching. 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
11: 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And on ESPN 680, we'll have the national call of the Cards and Ole Miss at 7. And finally, after the game, it's the Stronghold postgame show with Mark Ennis. 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

0: Lincoln Baker.
1: Three receivers bunched together to the left. Lamar backs up to the 16, throws over the middle, grabbed to the 5, and run in by Reggie Bonifon for a touchdown. Great hands by Reggie. Had to reach up high to pull that in and never broke stride.
2: 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The Ville, always love hearing those highlights as we get ready to head down to Nashville to see the Cards take on Ole Miss Sunday. We'll be headed down there. I'm headed down there Saturday, and I know a lot of Louisville fans are headed down there as well. And tonight and for tomorrow, Creighton and I are going to be down there at Kentucky Downs for ESPN Louisville Day tomorrow at Kentucky Downs. And so you can join us tomorrow, but really think about it for Saturday and the Nashville Derby Saturday as you're on your way down to Nashville, because that Nashville Derby is a $3 million race. It's the second richest race in America for three-year-old horses, and the Nashville Derby is a part of a dozen stakes races known as the U.S. Open of Turf Championships. And, you know, it's got so much money in these purses, and you're going to see a who's who of horse racing out there, and a very in a unique environment out there on one of the great turf courses that we have in the United States, which is Kentucky Downs. So Saturday's card also features four more races, up to $1.5 million or more. General admission, tailgating, parking are totally free, but if you want upgraded reserve seats, you can go on sale the Mint Kentucky Down, Kentucky Downs. com. And Creighton and I, we're headed down. Creighton, you're going down there tonight. And we're going to hang out with Johnny Sales and Louis Rabeau, and then we're going to get up and just do a day at Kentucky Downs together tomorrow.
3: Well, that's what, yeah, I was going to say. I think the back half of the card got postponed, but they're going to run 8 races tomorrow.
2: Yes, maybe only 7, but yeah, it actually kind of benefits us a little bit.
3: Like, yeah, I think they're moving it up a little bit.
2: They moved it up to 11 a.m., which is noon Eastern, right? 11 a.m. Central. So you know, we'll have a quicker turnaround, really, from like the end of our show at 10 to go into noon, which is 11 a.m. Central time. We only have 2 hours after the show to kind of prep and get lunch and hang out. We can have a heck of a time tomorrow at Kentucky Downs. And yeah, they altered the meet for tomorrow because the heat is so is going to be so hot today and tomorrow, and hopefully they don't have to make any changes to Friday or Saturday or Sunday's card. But yeah, stop down there, Kentucky Downs, the Nashville Derby, $3 million race for 3-year olds.
4: Still nuts
2: down
4: man.
2: There, and you can just stop on your way down to Nashville. You going to stop in on your way in, or like what's your travel?
4: I got to figure out my travel plan.
2: Yeah, I don't know your.
4: I don't know. You know, I don't plan things in advance very far.
2: I know. Saturday morning, I've got this big dilemma, right? Because
4: big dilemma.
2: You know, I mean, it's a big day. It's college football Saturday. There's a lot to do and stuff like that on a Saturday, and you're traveling. But I actually have to do the PA announcing for Wren's soccer game.
4: Yeah.
2: And it's varsity and JV. So Saturday morning, I'm starting out my day. At a, you know,
4: being a dad of a kid that plays youth sports,
2: right? Because
4: yes.
2: the guy who normally runs it, his son is in the Air Force Academy, and it's parents weekend, and he's going out there.
4: Yeah, so it's what you do.
2: Yeah,
4: this is Johnny. What, you want a cookie?
2: No. So
4: I might give Mike some cookies.
2: Ashley's real worried about it.
4: Why?
2: Because I have to like press all the buttons and like get all this stuff, and it's a producer type thing. And there's a point there.
4: Press all the buttons.
2: So
4: on,
2: like,
4: off.
2: Well, no, there's a whole script that I have to follow. Like, hey, welcome to, here's the starting lineups, and you play music.
4: Right.
2: Please stand for the national anthem. Play the national anthem. And it's like on an iPod shuffle. And I go,
4: an iPod shuffle?
2: Yeah, I know.
4: And iPod, we still have one. What if it breaks?
2: I know.
4: And there's no one who can fix them. So Tech Restore can't even fix that.
2: What happens if it doesn't play?
4: Do I have to sing?
2: Do I sing the national anthem? Because if I ask everybody to please rise for the national anthem, what does Wren do if I just sing it?
4: Leaves.
2: She leaves the sideline.
3: A tear just rolls down her cheek, and so much pride and joy in your voice.
4: I mean,
2: oh man,
4: an iPod. Why isn't an iPod shuffle the only option?
2: I don't know, but they have their whole.
4: Do they have a plan? If someday that iPod shuffle, just bear with me for a moment, just spitballing here, no longer works.
2: I did scout it out, and it does appear that there is a, what do they call that thing, like a little it's like a connector piece for the iPhone.
4: 1/8 inch.
2: No, but it's like for the iPhone, and I got a Lightning.
4: The Lightning to 1/8.
2: Yeah, whatever that is to the doppelganger thing, whatever. What do they call
4: what
2: that?
4: The
2: dongle. It's a dongle, is what it's called.
4: What are you connecting?
3: What?
2: I'm going to connect my phone potentially if the Star Spangled Banner
4: A Lightning
2: won't play.
4: Cable
2: to the dongle
4: to the 1/8 inch aux.
2: Yeah.
4: Yeah, you're leaning Lightning to 1/8 is what you
2: right.
4: need.
2: But it's called a dongle.
4: It's called an adapter. I mean, I don't know.
2: You,
4: but you just want to call it something close to a penis.
2: Sure
4: that's all you're trying to do. That's all you're trying to do.
2: That's not true.
4: You're trying to find the closest term to the word penis.
2: Dongle, I'm pretty sure it's a piece of hardware that plugs into a port or a computer or other device to add new features or connect accessories.
3: Now, will you give an emphatic international announcer call for a goal as a public announcer?
4: No,
3: what do you do
4: anyway, no, you're not the announcer. You're not broadcast.
2: No, you.
3: But like
2: what
3: the, in the arena,
2: goal
3: then.
2: By okay. Clev Lubin or
4: right.
2: whoever it would be. You know, goal by 1-0.
4: You're not gonna go goal. Like he's
2: goal.
4: On television.
2: Like no.
4: Andres Cantor.
2: Yeah, but when I do the starting lineups, I might. You know, I might be like, you know, Isla Cress or somebody like that. You know, like, what is,
4: do we have any listeners in Santa Claus? We are going to need footage of this. Andy's already making texts, I'm sure.
2: Like, how do you, you know, do you do that? Or do you do what the texter wants and you say,
4: read off, talk
2: Cohen, Entringer, Tyler Thompson. Stanquan Clark. I mean, sometimes, you know, that's what they want to hear. They just want to hear the names.
4: Yeah.
2: And the best NPR voice that they can possibly
4: find. I guess,
2: find.
4: Yeah, I don't know.
2: With no personality at all.
4: I don't know.
2: Tackle for loss.
4: I don't.
2: Breakup.
4: I don't plan things, but sometimes a plan does come together like it did on Monday night at the U.S. Open.
2: Yes. Yeah.
4: So,
2: yeah.
4: So I'm at the U.S. Open, and first of all, I started at Saratoga. Took the train down.
2: Yeah.
4: And so I probably should have not gone to the Open on Sunday just because it's like it just takes a lot out of me anymore just to travel. And I love the traveling on the train.
2: Yeah.
4: You know, but getting up early, rushing around, getting down on the train. Of course, I had to rush around because I didn't buy the ticket the night before.
2: That's stunning.
4: Yeah. And because there was like 10 spots open. There was a train spot every hour. And then I wake up the next morning, all the tickets are gone.
2: Everybody was doing the same thing as you.
4: I guess. The lesson learned there. So I'm sitting there waiting for the breakfast open at the breakfast, you know, at the hotel at 7 a.m. And I realize the only train that has a ticket available is the 8:30 train out of Albany. So I got to like Uber.
2: Wow.
4: You know, I just went right up to the, you know, got, you know, packed up and left and get there and went over on, like I said, on Sunday. But man, it was just, it's just a lot of travel. So I was just laid off night one. But so day two. I know this. I know, like, going to a tennis tournament, it's a little bit like going to a golf tournament in the sense that you got to pace yourself because it's a long day.
2: Oh, yeah.
4: Like, if you're going to do it, it's a long day. So I got to see a buddy of mine who coaches high school. I worked with him at the Thoroughblades. Dan Rossman, he texted me. He goes, did I just see you here at the U.S. Open? And Dan, he's funny. He coaches a school up in Erie that Louisville is – everybody's recruiting this wide receiver they got. Not Jaden Johnson, I'm saying something like – but it's something like
2: – But is it Erie?
4: Yeah, but he's offensive line coach for the team up there.
2: Okay.
4: And I'm hanging out with him. And here's the thing, though. You can find the player. I'm not.
2: Yeah.
4: I mean, I can text him and find the player. But I'm with him and one of his buddies. And his buddy, I know now that I met him once at Keeneland. And he walks up to me and says, hey, man – I didn't know who he was. I'm talking to Danny. He goes, hey – what day are you going to the Ole Miss game? And I'm thinking, this is clearly a Louisville fan.
2: Yeah.
4: Because I don't know anyone else here. And I'm like, I don't know, maybe Saturday. And I'm like, hey, here's my buddy Dan, hoping he'll say his name. Well, he's the guy with Dan. And
2: oh.
4: I'm like, he goes, you don't remember me from 5 years ago? Like, no, dude, I don't remember you 5 years ago. You know? But especially the way he came up and asked the question.
2: Sure.
4: You know, so I was thrown off. And they're both awesome, but they're both kind of like, meatheads, you know, like they're at a tennis tournament and they're just like, yo, why didn't he get that back? You know, but they're funny, but it's like, it's so I'm thinking, so I've got to buy tickets to the night session. Because I'm in it, you buy a grounds pass, you know, gets anywhere you want during the day. And so, but if you want to see an Arthur Ashe, every seat's ticketed in there, and it is like a gigantic stadium.
2: How many is it? It's like
4: 15,000. I think it's like 18,000, wow, something like that. You look it up, and now you know it's in. Well, it's got it. It's they can close the roof on it, and so I know that I'm going to pay a good number for it, but also I know my friends at DraftKings are going to allot me some money as well to reimburse the DK dollars. That's what the VIP program does when you play
2: okay.
4: with them. So
2: love it.
4: So I'm looking at tickets, and I'm thinking, I got one. I mean, I'm looking at it, and it is front row, and it's – I mean, obviously, it's $500. And so and I'm looking at it, and there's you can buy one to three. So it's, you know, it's a lot of times tough to buy one.
2: Yeah.
4: But the reason you can buy one is because the guy had three.
2: And then it'll be
4: whoever the seller had. No, the seller had three. You can't buy two.
2: Right.
4: Because they're not going to be left with one. You know what I'm saying?
2: Gotcha. So you can buy one or three.
4: One or three, right. But not two. They got to want to be left with a single, which right. I understand. Like, not everybody's a psychopath like me and does this alone. So I'm thinking, well, it's no good if you just buy yourself.
2: Right.
4: So I'm going to, you know, do a good act, and I'm gonna buy three. And I realize I can't take these two. They're just
2: those guys
4: sitting on the front row.
2: Yeah, you know what I'm saying?
4: Right. Football game, yes. Tennis match, no. Although when you go to the U.S. Open, it's like a cocktail party. Everybody's talking the whole time. It's great. So, you know, the best ticket I've ever gotten to that, the only time I've ever gotten, my Tribally, who comes on with us, you know, during tennis, 2009, he got me tickets – because Paul Tudor or John Paul Jones,
2: right?
4: That one.
2: Yeah.
4: Gave it to him because they were going to because Saturday had been rain out. They were going to the Giants game on Sunday. So he gave me these tickets, and it was I think Del Potro versus I got to see Djokovic, Federer, Nadal, and Del Potro. I can't even remember who played who. It's the greatest thing.
2: Because you're just watching.
4: And we were six rows behind the server. Trump was behind us.
2: That's insane.
4: You know, like that's how good they were. So I was like, you know what? I'm going to buy those two, and I'm going to call Scott. So Scott's there, and he's like, yeah, but I'm with my family. You know, so he's got, like, you know, his wife, who we know from, you know, high school as well, but and he's got two kids. So he goes, here's what we'll do. He goes, we'll rotate out. And I couldn't get in touch with him for a while, so I was texting Dan McDonald. I'm like,
2: yeah, come
4: down.
2: Hang out with me.
4: Come down
2: yeah.
4: for as long as you can. But Scott, so they – Scott sits with me. And Scott's worked in tennis for forever.
2: Right.
4: And even he's like looking. We're sitting in the front row. I can't believe it. I mean, it's just like it was just a love. I mean, any other
2: it's
4: night,
2: insane.
4: I think it's going to be twice that amount.
2: Sure,
4: yeah, it's going to be.
2: But
4: twice
2: it was
4: that
2: a good
4: amount.
2: Match. I mean, it was Griespor and Shelton.
4: Yeah,
2: I mean, that's a really
4: so,
2: good match.
4: So, but either way, you're sitting right there. And so Scott and his son Giles are there, and then they're going to rotate out. Daughter Lucy and Amy. They're going to like. So I can't remember the rotation turn that it was. It was Giles was still there, and Scott's wife Amy was there, and so. All of a sudden, I look up and I'm like, oh my God, that ball's coming right here. You know, grab it. I was like, and it's not even going fast. You know, it's not even, you know,
2: it's like a slow roller.
4: It's a bouncer, but it's like, it's easy to catch. And I got it. And I instinctively, I know at tennis tournaments, you got to throw the ball back.
2: Yeah, most of them, right?
4: Everyone ever attended, Mark, not most. You go to a challenger level event in Timbuktu.
2: You got to throw it back.
4: You got to give them the ball back.
2: Wow.
4: You go to Wimbledon. You got to give them the ball back.
2: Huh.
4: You go to Cincinnati. If they had a tournament started in Louisville today that was an ITF event, the ball goes back. You got
2: to
4: give them the ball back. So I throw the ball back, and I'm like, oh, that's kind of cool. I'm like, I wonder if that was on TV, but I'm like, I don't think anything of it. Terry Myers within a minute. It's like, good catch. You know, sends me the video within 3 minutes. And then I'm thinking, I didn't realize how random it was because you don't go to a tennis match.
2: No.
4: And anticipate a ball where like in a baseball game, foul ball, there's so many of them.
2: Pretty common.
4: Every at bat, there's, and so I'm thinking, man, that would have been nice if I could have kept that thing. And then I get back after watching the match and, I mean, they're still going on. I mean, they played so late and I see someone else do the same thing. They caught a ball. They are throwing it back and Patrick McEnroe goes, oh, no, she shouldn't throw it back. The U.S. Open's the only tennis tournament in the world where you get to keep the ball.
2: I'm like, no. Gut punch.
4: Yeah. The ball boys shouldn't even be looking for.
2: Oh, no, but that's just probably how they're trained.
4: You know,
2: they work other things. You could have kept that ball.
4: I could have kept the ball.
2: Man, and you threw it back.
4: Instinctively, because that's what you have to do.
2: Yeah, so that you have to now live with that regret that you threw that ball back at the U.S. Open. But man, what a cool experience! I mean,
4: that was awesome. And then, like, I didn't realize how many people were watching. And it was I watched the U.S. Open at night, but it's on. I'm not watching every second. Certainly not after the points
2: it's
4: been
2: Monday
4: played.
2: Night, and there's nothing going on.
4: But
2: and it's
4: I mean,
2: the US
4: so
2: Open.
4: Many people texted me. Like,
2: but
4: it was
2: the US,
4: great.
2: I mean, you know, I mean, you've been there. Those night matches at the U.S. Open, and there's like a it's like a different vibe in there, you know?
4: It's no one shuts up. I mean, no one stops talking.
2: Time?
4: No,
2: really?
4: Like, it's just a murmur. And if you listen to it, McEnroe started talking about it a little bit less, and he's like, I don't know if they're ever, they're never going to stop talking. Because it's almost like some of the matches are just kind of ho-hum, and it's in the background. And McEnroe was like last night talking about Zverev. He's like, they're going to have to do something interesting to get people to pay attention, because you can just hear everybody's talking.
2: Everybody's talking the whole time. It's just social hour.
4: Which is great. It actually makes it kind of like white noise. It's all kind of background to this. Like, so it's not like if everybody's quiet and two people are having a conversation in the front row.
2: Right. But I've heard golfers say this at like the Phoenix Open. They're like, it's so loud that it's like there's nothing that startles you. You're already used to the noise. So
4: absolutely,
2: if something happens, like, you know, you're just. It's not like it's in the middle of your backswing. The noise is already happening.
4: Like, he turned to me. He's like, this is unbelievable. He's like, no one's going to stop talking.
2: Exactly.
4: Yeah.
2: So, I mean, it
4: was cool.
2: Awesome.
4: That was really cool.
2: You're smiling. There were people who criticized your toss back, and I was like, what do you want them to do?
4: I didn't know my target.
2: Well, but they're
4: criticized
2: like,
4: my toss back. Who are these little?
2: You're
4: too many people on the internet.
2: Form. I don't care about these guys, but I was like, what kind of losers evaluating a little flick of the wrist? You know, what, you want to fire it at
4: this
2: Ben
4: is
2: Shelton's
4: why you
2: head?
4: Shouldn't read tweets from Joe Boone up your butt 147.
2: It makes you wonder.
4: This is why I'm not
2: on the internet. It's Strebel.
4: I don't
2: and
4: care.
2: Those guys.
4: Yeah, these are the accounts that Strebel quotes.
2: I know.
4: Yeah,
2: these are the
4: ones
2: that Strebel
4: quotes. Yeah, yeah.
2: The people that like literally don't make any sense and you wouldn't listen to in your life ever in any way, shape, or form. Like they're criticized. And I was like, what do you want them to do? Like,
4: hey,
2: get up and fire
4: hey,
2: it?
4: Peasant. I was on the front row and caught the ball. Right? Peasant. I was on the front row. You were in your living room. I caught the ball. No problem. Threw it back.
2: If you want to criticize Diener, you fly to New York and make it to the front row.
4: Yeah, you
2: tell
4: sit
2: us
4: in the front
2: face.
4: Row. Yeah, and then when you catch it, no problems at all. Then you can talk. Until
2: I didn't
4: then,
2: think there's anything wrong with the flick of the wrist form. I was like, why are they even
4: I don't
2: criticizing
4: even,
2: this?
4: I'm not even bringing – why are you even just giving these people your audience? I tell you this all the time. Don't give them your audience.
2: I'm just telling you these are the people that are complaining on the on the text line saying, will you talk sports? Tell me about Antonio Watts, PFN preseason All-American third team.
4: You know what? Anymore, I'm just going to ban those people. I'm not going to make anything of it. Yeah. I'm not even going to have the talk sports guy. I'm just going to send them into the no man's land, not the block territory, but the territory where no one ever sees it.
2: There you go. I like that.
4: People. Who are these people?
2: I don't know.
4: And I don't care.
2: I don't know. But this is our
4: I'm sorry, as I also had my $25 honey deuce or whatever the hell.
2: Did you get the glass?
4: I got the drink. I didn't keep the glass.
2: You didn't keep the glass?
4: No.
2: It's like a derby glass.
4: It is a lot like a derby glass.
2: Yeah. It's like
4: it is a lot like the derby glass where it has the winners.
2: Yeah, but you didn't keep it?
4: Mm-mm.
2: Man, I feel like you
4: can order another one. I just don't want to carry a glass around with me.
2: That's true. That's the problem with the derby glass. It's like it commits you to take care of that glass all day.
4: I really want – I probably will go buy one on like online or something and have it shipped. But, yeah, that drink's good.
2: The Honey Deuce? The Honey Deuce, excuse me.
4: Yeah.
2: Yeah.
4: Yeah, it's $23 with tip 26.
2: How many did you get?
4: About three over the course of the afternoon, yeah.
2: Okay, that's pretty good.
4: Yeah, you have fourth in there.
2: Yeah.
4: So bought my Federer shirt. I was wearing my Federer shirt
2: right
4: there.
2: I saw that, RF. I saw it yesterday. You had that on yesterday. Pretty cool. So
4: and then the best part was
2: at the U.S. Open, but I can't go do the drinks on Broadway. Is that what you're saying?
4: What's the signature drink on Broadway?
2: I don't know. $14.
4: Yeah, $14 cup.
2: $14, no matter what it is.
4: No,
2: beer, margarita,
4: but then the great
2: whatever.
4: Thing also was that they – you know, we're just going to wait on Naomi Osaka's match. And all of a sudden they start rolling on a carpet. And I'm like, oh, my God, it's Monday. They're going to do the Hall of Fame inductees. And so Roger Federer walks out and they you know, do a little thing with him.
2: Did you know they were doing that?
4: No, I did not know that.
2: That's pretty cool.
4: And they were doing it on our half of the court. I mean, that was from me to that wall over there.
2: Oh, that's really cool. So that's the U.S. Open Hall of Fame. Or is
4: the Tennis Hall of Fame.
2: The Tennis Hall of Fame. So you got to see –
4: no, that's in Newport, Rhode Island. The real ceremony was Saturday. That was maybe the toughest ticket in sports to get, and Tribally was there.
2: I didn't know that.
4: Or toughest ticket in tennis, because Tribally was there, and I'm like, that's unbelievable. But, yeah, Federer was inducted, and so
2: They did a little ceremony at the U.S. Open.
4: But they always do a small one in between the matches on Monday night.
2: That's
4: so
2: cool.
4: Yeah, him and he was there. And we should all stop wearing suits, because no one wears a suit better than Roger Federer.
2: Nobody.
4: It's unbelievable. No one wears a suit better than Roger Federer.
2: He's in so many ads. When I was in Europe, you know, you see the billboard.

0: Edwards, and he is in so many advertisements over there. And it makes you wonder, you're like, wow, what country is he from? Is he Swiss?
1: Swiss.
0: That kind of makes sense. We were in northern Italy. There's a lot of Roger Federer. Yeah, so I was like, man, this guy's all over the place. Like, Fed, it's incredible.
1: No, it's great. I was just laughing instantly. Terry Miner sent me a text. I'm like,
0: And I had to put that up on Twitter. I mean, we have to Diener show sighting at the U.S. Open.
1: Yeah,
0: and you just look so happy. But
1: I was chewing the rest of the honeydew melon or whatever. Yeah. That was the remnants of what I was chewing. I'm doing that. I got my crew next to me. I'm sitting front row and I catch a ball.
0: I want to see the video of you realizing that you could have kept the ball.
1: That was in the hotel as I was exhausted sitting there. 12:30 going, what?
0: So how long were you out at the U.S. Open? How long were you outside?
1: Well, I was outside from, like, on Monday, like, 2:30, 3 o'clock till 6, and then I went into Arthur Ashe.
0: Into Arthur Ashe, which is technically inside, or is it – it's open air, though, right?
1: Oh, yeah, it's open, but it was – they closed it pretty quickly.
0: They closed it. Okay.
1: Because you get a couple of drops. It's like, what are we doing here? I mean, it's the only reason they built this thing.
0: Because that's a similar time frame to a tailgate. If you think, 2:30.
1: Now it was
0: 6:30.
1: But it was.
0: What's the weather like?
1: Oh, it was a breeze, and it was like 80 degrees. It was cool.
0: Wow.
1: Yeah, the weather was.
0: What a great day. Perfect. A lot of times it's hot up there at the U.S. Open. A lot of times you can go up there and it can be into the 90s.
1: So it was great. I've been to 500 baseball games. Never caught a foul ball. Tennis match.
0: Almost got a second one.
1: I would probably had to move fast and maybe knock someone over next. And I was on the aisle, too. That was the best part. I had these seats, and I'm on the aisle seat, too, which I feel strongly about. I also feel strong about not being the aisle a-hole. So anytime someone comes up, I stand up.
0: Stand up, let them in.
1: Now, if you sneak attack me from behind, then I'll crunch my legs over. But if I see you walking down the aisle, I'm going to get out of the aisle because that's the responsibility of the aisle person. You don't own that aisle. You're renting it for the night. So don't you dare look down upon the people who are four seats over. They can get up 10 times if they want.
0: Yeah.
1: The aisle a-holes need to be dealt with.
0: They do.
1: They need to be dealt with. You don't own this. See, you're ready.
0: It's a good reminder before the season starts.
1: Don't be the aisle a-hole.
0: Stadium or Friday at, when we're playing Villanova, you don't want to be the aisle a-hole. People got to go. People
1: got to go.
0: Kids, there are beers to drink. There's
1: whatever they want to do. There's no set limit.
0: Right.
1: Where some guy at UFC was like, oh, it's your limit for the night. I'm like, no, it's not.
0: You know, that sounds like something a person at a UFC fight would say.
1: You're stereotyping, yes. What do you know about people at UFC fights?
0: I don't know. Fred Biletnikoff is the best receiver to ever come out of Erie, Pennsylvania, though. I know that.
1: What?
0: You're talking about the receiver from Erie, Pennsylvania, and I looked him up. It's Fred Biletnikoff from Pennsylvania.
1: No.
2: We should stop up there on the way to Syracuse this year. Watch him on Friday night.
0: I'm not going to Syracuse this year. I'm not going to Syracuse, so quit asking, okay? No, I'm not going up there. Louisville can go up to Syracuse as much as they want to. ACC can set it up there. I'm done going to Syracuse. I'm not going to Syracuse.
1: I don't
0: anymore.
1: Blame you.
0: Done.
1: Sign a development out of you.
0: Yeah, I'm not going to Syracuse, and I'm probably not going to go to Boston either.
1: Oh.
0: I do
1: whoa.
0: Like Boston.
1: Oh, direct flights and everything. Oh, wow. See, because you have kids. You probably have a soccer game that weekend.
0: Maybe,
1: Mark.
0: But no, Boston.
2: Find the seafood in America, Mark.
0: Yeah, they do have good food up there in Boston. They do not have good food in Syracuse. Dinosaur
1: they got barbecue.
0: Sucks.
1: They got barbecue.
0: So bad. It would be the 90th best barbecue place in Louisville. It's just not even close.
1: I can't tell the
0: good.
1: Difference between the 50th and the best place.
0: I know.
1: Barbecue.
0: But it's barbecue. It's not a standout barbecue place. It's just not. But Boston does have really good food. So maybe in certain circumstances would I go to Boston.
1: It's not elite is what you're saying.
0: But Syracuse sucks. Like top to bottom the whole way through. Everybody that's worth anything leaves.
1: Jim Boeheim didn't.
0: Yeah, well.
2: He killed the guy.
1: What?
0: Boeheim did on the highway.
1: Oh, God. Jesus.
0: It was an accident, right?
1: Well, what am I supposed to do with that? Well, they won't kill you out here at Wildwood, especially not with an initiation fee, because there aren't any right now.
0: They go for the gophers, not the golfers.
1: Yeah, yeah.
0: Right? Bushwood. It's not
1: I was trying to get out of it, but if you're going to continue to make jokes, you get us to break
0: it's
1: wise
0: Wildwood,
1: guy.
0: It's Wildwood, not Bushwood.
1: So, yeah, we'll be back.
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1: Now, are they doing something with this song? Is there something? I heard some story yesterday. Is McAfee trying to put a song instead of this in there? Is there rumors about this? I heard
2: McAfee released like an album, didn't he?
1: Yeah. If you look that up, I think there's like rumors of, you know, getting rid of that in lieu of, you know, Pat McAfee.
3: Well, I mean, that would be a mistake. I mean, come on. I mean, that's...
1: Yeah, but they do whatever McAfee wants, it seems like. It's unbelievable.
3: You're not wrong.
1: They do whatever he wants. They're getting rid of... There's some producer they got rid of. I don't know, man. It seems like I would not get in that dude's path.
3: No, and I think he wants things the way he wants them, and he's getting his way quite a bit. So.
2: Yeah, Yahoo Sports. Pat McAfee song predicted to take over College Game Day amid ESPN overkill.
1: Okay, so, yeah, continue. What's the rest of it say? Go ahead.
2: After reported $6 million salary, multiple layoffs at ESPN, are we getting too much McAfee? It's basically a slam piece on McAfee. I'm trying to find the meat and potatoes.
1: Yeah.
3: Stunned by that. I'm stunned that they would slam McAfee. What outlet is that?
1: Yahoo, he said.
2: Yahoo.
3: Okay, yeah. Okay.
1: That would be – I mean – I don't even like that they've tweaked it. I mean, the other versions of it I don't think are nearly as good.
2: Yeah, so there's no confirmation on it. It says if McAfee's music eventually becomes the theme for game, they would represent another major step in ESPN's continued push of his brand. For now, the prediction is just that, a prediction. But if ESPN actually makes the move, it could provide another sign that there is no such thing as too much McAfee for the network.
1: Yeah. Yeah, I mean, look, they're going all in on him. I mean, he moves the needle. At some point you think, are you going to draw the line somewhere? But maybe not.
3: I mean, I think McAfee is one of those guys that's a lot of fun.
1: Yeah.
3: I'm glad he's on TV.
1: He's great. He's been a great – he's the great link to from Corso to this,
3: right.
1: You know.
3: And for me, I'm okay with it. Like, I like McAfee. Give me more McAfee. Some people are over it, but I think a lot of those people are just like – they don't – like, for whatever reason, they're just like – they don't like him.
1: Yeah.
3: You know, they just don't like him. They don't like that guys can be dudes. You know, we're not, you know, for a long time, guys couldn't be dudes.
1: Well,
3: we're not
1: until Sofaro started his podcast, and now we can talk like men.
3: Now, right? We can talk like men now, right? Like, but no, I mean, there was a time when dudes weren't allowed to be guys. Like,
1: I think we're coming out of that, you know.
3: Sometimes I wonder, but yeah.
1: Well, you're not helping with all your champagne.
2: I'd say cocktail bars, rooftop cocktail bars.
1: You're not helping.
3: No.
1: You're part of the problem.
3: No.
1: Yeah, you have succumbed to that.
3: I do what I want to do.
1: You've become a woman.
3: I do what I want to do. That's what
1: my life is dope, and I do dope stuff. Yeah.
3: That is correct. My life is dope, and I'm about to have a dope freaking weekend in Nashville. I can't wait for it.
1: Hear him? Hear that? That's what he's going to do. He's going to have a dope weekend.
3: Yep. Somebody stop me.
2: I can't stop laughing at you throwing back the foul ball that you could have kept.
1: Man. I mean, Creighton, I'm telling you, my entire life and every tournament you ever watch on TV, all the hours I've watched, like, I didn't even think about it. Like, I instinctively go, all right, where's the ball, boy? I gotta throw that back.
2: Just remember the next
1: nobody
2: time.
1: Nobody gets to keep it.
2: Next time you're at the U.S. Open, it's like the XFL or the Arena Football League. If you catch the ball, you get to keep it. If you catch a player, throw it back.
1: Here's the other thing, though. So Scott, you know, he's worked in the USTA. He's worked for Bollettieri. The guy's in tennis his whole life, right?
3: Right.
1: His kids tried out to be ball boys,
3: right,
1: and ball girls, U.S. Open. It's for real. That Seinfeld episode is based in fact.
3: Really?
1: Yeah, they didn't make one of them made near the final cut. The other one didn't. These are like
3: what do they right? Could they screw up?
1: There's 600 people for like 180 spots.
3: Huh.
1: So you're going to cut 420 of them.
3: That's insane.
1: And like they were watching videos of like, you know, what to do, like others that have made it,
3: right?
1: You know, and that type of thing. Yeah, man, it's nuts.
3: That's crazy. So
1: yeah.
3: Scott Tribble can't get his kids to be ball boys.
1: No, that's why at the U.S. Open, everybody that is not in tennis hits people up in tennis like we can do anything about it. And
3: oh,
1: and
3: yeah.
1: It's like –

0: No. There's no connections anywhere.
1: Really?
0: It's just that.
1: Oh, you know people with tennis. I don't know anybody that could get a free grounds pass. Just
2: really?
1: Entry. No, general
2: right.
1: admission. No.
2: I bet it's like that at golf. Like, if you're in golf, everybody's like, hey, could you hook me up with Masters tickets? And it's like, guys, it's the Masters.
0: Right,
2: like,
0: right. It's the U.S. Open.
2: What do you want? Well, I mean, we kind of get that with derbies sometimes, too. You know, Cooper Hassan's always like, hey,
0: no.
2: can
0: Cooper's
2: I get a Masters?
0: The only one.
2: Can I get a Master? Can I get a derby pass? You haven't worked for us in forever. You're supposed to go on the credential list? Like, no, we don't get that many credentials, Coop. We don't understand.
1: But I'm talking about tickets.
2: Right. No, tickets, passes, what, yeah. anything to gain entry. Cooper's
1: you can lay off Cooper for a bit.
2: No. I didn't get any Lululemon when he worked there. And
0: what
2: so,
0: did you want from Lululemon?
2: I don't know. He never offered.
0: Tights.
3: Guys need to be dudes, Mark.
0: You wanted tights, didn't you?
2: Yeah.
0: And you didn't get the tights, and you're not happy about it.
2: I mean, I feel like I would like the tights. Like, they would feel good. Maybe it would make me want to run or bike.
0: Or Creighton.
2: Or cycle.
0: You're right.
3: If Pat Mack.
0: He's a woo girl. He's become a woo girl. That's
3: it. If he met Mark Blankenbaker, he would have his, like, security staff. He'd look at him and go, get this guy away from me.
2: That's not true. McAfee and I have traded Twitter messages.
0: Here we go.
2: Yeah.
3: Would you say hi, big fan? Love your show?
2: No. Mm-hmm. I talked about the onside kick that they tried, and it popped up in the air, and Jimmy Riley called fair catch on, and he said he didn't recall it that way. And I'm like, it's because you're a West Virginia homer, and of course you don't remember.
0: Oh, I'm sure that went over well.
2: No, it was great. It was great.
0: As far as you know.
2: About it. He was a good sport about it.
0: He was a good sport about it?
2: Real good sport.
0: Uh-huh. I think that's maybe what he said about you. I got this sheriff guy tweeting me.
2: Yeah, what's this guy doing? This guy thinks he's...
0: Yeah.
2: Like
0: yeah,
2: a historian of football.
0: So
3: UofL sheriff tweeting me about being a Louisville man.
2: Hey, what about soccer? They got nationally ranked. How about that, John Michael Hayden and his staff over there getting ranked?
0: I start to say John Michael Montgomery every single
3: so
0: time.
3: So did
2: John
3: Andy
2: Michael Hayden
0: every time. I go John Michael Montgomery as a coach. Yeah.
2: Hey, Hayden.
0: Yeah.
3: Yeah. No. They had the draw with Indiana the other day, and they cracked the top 25. So. Every fall sport is ranked right now, sans women's soccer.
0: Right? Man.
2: Only women's soccer?
3: Yeah, yeah. They're the only one that's not ranked.
2: What do we got to do to women's soccer?
3: Well, let's keep winning.
2: Let's go.
0: Where the standard is the standard.
2: Boy, what's
0: you
2: going
0: know?
2: On?
0: I mean, yeah.
2: We gotta fix the Ladybirds and now the women's soccer team.
0: No, you're the only one taking runs at the Ladybirds.
2: They haven't won a title in forever.
0: That's Mark Blankenbaker.
2: The cheerleading team had fallen off. I know that. The cheerleading team they're still putting up titles and holding up trophies and doing all sorts of other stuff. Where are the Ladybirds at?
3: Well, pull up the roster. Let's break it down.
2: You break it
0: no,
2: down.
0: No, let's not do that. Let's definitely not do that.
2: I don't know the first thing about dance. I just know they're not winning.
0: That's Mark Blankenbaker. I'm Drew Dieter. okay, what else? What else we got in our shoot? Now is there am I an outlier on this stuff with Lane Kiffin, like where I'm quite literally over it, don't care,
3: No, you're not the outlier.
0: I turn away when I see news on it. I turn away. So you're there too.
3: Five and five just makes me automatically turn it off.
2: Really?
3: Reading about any of this, the 2022 guys trying to get eligible. It turns me off to everything.
2: Yeah, I'm the same way, Creighton. I'm just like, man, like I don't want to hear about it. I don't care about it. I just want it to, like, just let me know when it's over.
3: It's the aspect of, like, I watched Seth Trimble play in all these summer league games for a pro team. It's like, go on. I mean, you've had your time in college. Go on and chase the dream. Clev Lubin brought it up the other day. He said, you know, I'm a little disappointed I'm still playing college ball. My ultimate goal is to play in the NFL. Mm-hmm.
0: Of course, I mean, I think it's an interesting angle because the guy's goals to play in the NFL is because they get paid money to play in the NFL. You know, so I think that's what, you know, I don't think they just want to play in the NFL. So I think it's sort of an interesting conundrum of, yeah, that's the goal, but I really just want to make money in this sport.
2: Totally.
0: So, yeah. You know, I don't know. That's why Chris Ballard had some sound yesterday.
3: Well, that's where we're screwed up is Seth Trimble's going to come make more money here than he would on a, you know, Exhibit 10 contract in the NBA.
2: Oh, mm-hmm. By a long way. I mean, but does Seth Trimble actually get to play? And that's the thing. Like, I'm not convinced. Like, you know, with the Mitchell stuff and everything that happened in Kentucky and Missouri and all that stuff,

0: It's 2 weeks.
1: Okay.
0: They're in session. And they said that they're going to have a vote on this. Like, they got it into that position when they left. We are going to have a vote on this.
1: Yeah.
0: So we're going to have to make a decision. And I actually think they're going to have to do something here. I don't know what, but they're going to have to do something.
1: I don't know, but I'm tapped out. I'm absolutely tapped out on it.
0: Same.
1: I think it's important. I guess I can acknowledge the importance of it. I just think if this continues to be the conversation, that people are going to be less and less and less interested in what's going on.
0: Right. Totally agree. And
1: I mean, maybe by next week, people will start crying foul. Like, hey, that's not fair. Right now, it's like, would you just shut up?
0: Yeah, I don't care. Like, I'm tired of it.
1: Yeah, I don't really care that much. I would just like you to shut up and not talk about it.
0: We just went through all this stuff. We're like, who's eligible? Who's playing? Who can go where? Oh, one-time transfer, this, that, and the other. And it's like, can we please just – I just want to get to some games because that's why I like the sport. I like sports.
1: The game, yes.
0: I like the game.
1: Talk sports, damn it.
0: Talk sports, damn it. And I feel like we can't at least enjoy the sports. Like,
1: yeah.
0: You know, I'd like to enjoy it. And yeah, we talk about hilarious stuff and not stuff that's not necessarily related to the game, like weather. But we also just like the sport.
1: Yeah.
0: And I'd like to get back to that a little bit.
1: All right. Well, we'll continue along here. We're over here at Wildwood Country Club, where you can still join for no enrollment fee. And that's not going to be the case forever, but it is right now. So come by, learn what we have learned. And this is a great place, and that many people, our listeners, have learned that, hey, you know, I should look at maybe joining out there. So even Jeffries yesterday was like, you know, he's talking about in the transfer portal from his club. So.
0: Whoa.
1: Oh, man.
0: Really?
1: Yeah. So wildwoodcc.com. 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
1: Jackson sends a wide out far to the right side. Another one's put left. They pick up the noise a little bit here in the dome. Jackson claps, gets the ball. He fakes to Radcliffe and rolls around to the right. And there he goes. Shoulder dip, 35, 40. Down the side to the 40, to the 30. One man has an angle, can't get to him. Jackson went all the way.
2: Wow.
3: Oh, okay. It's a sharp cutoff. But I have to remember those days.
2: Lamar does this thing.
3: Which game was that? I mean, that could have been...
4: That was 2016 Syracuse when he had the 70-yard touchdown to put us up 21-0, like 5 minutes in.
2: Yeah, he just kept scoring.
3: Yeah,
2: he just kept scoring in that, you know, that year and that day. It was, you know, incredible, really. So, yeah, heck of a time, heck of a run there for Louisville during those days, and hopefully Lincoln Kienholz gives us new highlights to play.
3: I don't think he's going to have Lamar-level highlights, but, you know, we'll
2: see. Tyler Shuck flipped into the end zone against Clemson.
3: Yeah, it seemed the same.
4: Miller Moss had 9 rushing touchdowns last year.
2: Yeah, Moss.
3: Yeah, those
2: Moss
3: were
2: like Lamar. He looked exactly like Lamar.
3: I think we'll always compare those two. They're forever linked.
2: Forever linked Lamar.
3: Yeah. It's just unbelievable.
2: It really is. So, yeah, so, I mean, we're here. It's the eve of football,
3: mm-hmm.
2: You know, Thursday night football. We'll have that rolling. And then, yeah, well, Kentucky Downs tonight.
3: We got another storm. Is it storm season now, Mark? I mean, I expect you to give us these
2: updates.
3: Oh,
2: yeah, there's like a tropical storm in the south. It's like a rain event with like 50-mile-an-hour winds.
3: Yes.
2: And then lurking over there in the Baja Peninsula, California.
3: I hate that Baja Peninsula.
2: They might actually have the first hurricane that hit the California coast in like a while. And so, like, but I don't know how strong the storm is, but, like, yeah, it's kind of lurking out there. They're thinking El Nino is going to be a big thing. But this Tropical Depression Eduardo, I think.
3: Okay.
2: Don't quote me on the name. And you also have Tropical Depression Dolly out there, too. So Dolly came through. Eduardo.
3: Dolly? I mean, really? Does anybody see the irony in that?
2: Yeah. I don't think she was a major one, but Dolly definitely happened. But you can
3: kind of say Dolly.

0: Molly wasn't major? Is that what you're trying to say?
1: No, no. Her storm, the storm wasn't major. But, like, you're talking about north of Houston, some of those places getting up to 3 to 5 inches of rain.
2: Yeah.
1: That's a big deal in Texas.
2: Yes.
1: So we'll see how that impacts us, and hopefully it doesn't. Although 98 degrees,
2: yeah,
1: not a lot of moisture getting through that.
0: I'm gonna need a 20. You guys fill for like 2 minutes, okay?
1: Okay, gotta, yeah. So Creighton, so what's your plan tonight? So you're headed down to Kentucky Downs. What time are you headed down?
3: I haven't really thought about it yet, Mark. I guess I'll head down around supper time and settle in. And I'm excited to get in that sports book and check it out. You know, you see the Circa sports book in Vegas, and I've heard you all hype the one down here in Bowling Green. So just excited to get in there. And
1: the one in Vegas is like,
3: oh, that's insane with the pools and everything.
1: You know, massive outdoor screens. This is an indoor sports book. It's probably something more in line with what you do see in Las Vegas. But they have, I mean, it's really great. You know, they have reserved seating in there. They'll bring you food. You can sit there and, you know, get your gambling on and all sorts of stuff. And I'm going to have to join you later in the evening. So I'm curious to hear, are you taking your swim trunks down there to, you know, hang out and stuff?
3: I wasn't planning. I mean, I guess that's not the worst call in the world, but I wasn't planning on it.
1: You're planning on doing that? Why not?
3: Detmer's on the mound against the Yankees tonight. That's what I'm looking at, and his strikeout total 6.5.
1: I love that. Yeah, Detmer's coming for him. They're going to do the thing, and, you know, we'll see. We'll see what happens tonight, and I'll probably be able to be there by then because I'm rolling in late tonight.
3: Why are you rolling in so late?
1: I'm rolling in late because we have family photos tonight. The family's going in. My mom and dad are driving into Santa Claus, and you know, we have this set up. We're going to take sunset pictures, and so we're going to do that. Yeah, it's going to be great.
3: That's elite stuff, man. Elite
1: stuff there from the Blankenbakers, and my wife set it up. So,
3: do you anticipate doing any jockey interviews tomorrow, where you perhaps could, you know, call someone babe or dear or?
1: I guarantee you, there will be a jockey interview of some kind tomorrow. I will do my best to not call them babe. I will do everything possible. I can't guarantee it. I mean, I can't promise it, but I'm going to try not to call Tyler Gaffalione or Jose Ortiz or Julian LaPerrue or anybody like that babe. I'm going to try to do that.
3: That'll be good. I mean, I still can't get over that sound from last year. Are you going to – I just was going through emails. Are you going to ACC basketball media days that just got announced?
1: No, that's in Charlotte. I will not be going to that. That's something I generally haven't done in the past is, you know, anything related to ACC tip-off. But no, I mean, you know, I think it's a sign of things that are going on and they're getting close, you know, and stuff.
0: Yeah,
1: like
0: we've never done that.
1: We've never really done tip-off. Kickoff we've done.
0: Well, because you're into the season and it's like, yeah, there's just not that many.
3: I just thought from, you know, the accessibility standpoint,
0: no,
3: that's a guarantee.
0: No, you would think so. No, it makes sense conceptually. You're absolutely right.
3: I would look at it, and we play at NC State that Saturday, and Louisville women go Monday and men go Tuesday.
1: Okay, so hang on. So we play where?
3: We play at NC State on October 3rd, and then which is a Saturday.
0: Okay.
3: And then the ACC basketball media days, the women go on Monday, our women, and then our men go Tuesday.
1: Man, it's a long time to be in North Carolina.
3: Nights.
1: Well, like Raleigh and Charlotte aren't exactly like right next to one another, but
0: how far are they?
3: Hour and a half, 2 hours.
1: Yeah. It's not awful. I mean, I drive that every day.
0: It's just you get so much access to these guys anymore. It's sometimes just tough to justify. I don't know.
3: Well, I guess that's my point. Is we complain about the lack of access. That would be a definite place where you'd have access.
1: True. Yeah. True. And, yeah, so let's see. I mean, let's
3: – it crossed my mind to stay down there once I saw the dates and more. I mean,
0: you are a Capital J journalist now. I mean, look, we shouldn't – like, we went to Media Days for a long time.
1: We did.
0: Creighton is a budding reporter, you know. So Creighton is in stage where Media Days
1: – if you want
0: – he would be enthusiastic and good at it.
1: Right.
0: And, you know, if you want to wheel in coaches, I mean, we'll – you know, stay if you. We'll look at that. I mean, we get that spot. We can get that, you know, sponsor with a partner, and we can
1: get that sold. Creighton Harley going down there and hanging out for the North Carolina State game. I'm going to the NC State game. I am going down there, and I'm hoping that it's an early game because Notre Dame plays North Carolina in Chapel Hill, I think, that night. And so I'm hoping for like a noon game for Louisville NC State and then go to Chapel Hill for North Carolina Notre Dame later that day. That'd be kind of cool.
0: It's on the table.
3: There's another interesting fake trip idea.
0: Well, no, but you can go on, though.
1: I'm planning on going.
3: Well, I'm saying the doubleheader. I don't think you'll be in both venues.
1: Well, I mean, the timing has to work out in order for that
3: to
1: happen.
3: That's my point. I don't think you'll be in both venues.
1: Yeah, I mean, it may not work out. You know, the timing of that might get all screwed up. And if it does, mm-hmm. then I won't be able to do it. You're right. But if the timing works out well, I'm in Raleigh. The game's in Chapel Hill. I'm gonna go.
3: They're probably going to put number 5 Louisville on, you know, 3:30 ABC or 7:30.
1: Number 5 Louisville, but NC State looked like hell. You know, they don't.
3: Well, that's what
1: like,
3: I'm saying.
1: NC
3: but Louisville's
1: State is not a
3: draw.
1: Choice.
3: Well, I think in 2016 when we had Lamar, we were ABC against NC State because of Louisville, not because of NC State.
0: Yeah.
1: Well, okay. I mean, I did go to that game 2015, Louisville versus North Carolina State, and Lamar was a freshman, and Bobby was just like, "We're just going to run Lamar," and he just caught a couple creases,
0: yeah.
1: won the game that way, and it was a hurricane.
3: I say it was remnants another, of a hurricane for that one too.
1: It was yeah, and it was like that in, that mm-hmm. field at NC State at Carter Finley really, it was like a sponge because it's like that it's that yeah. kind of grass that
0: right.
1: kind of it's got a little cushion to it, you know, mm-hmm. when you and it's great to play on, but when it rained. It was just like running on a sponge. That's what it was. It was kind of wild to see how it reacted.
3: We had to scrap. I was pen and paper charting plays for Grantham that game, and we had to scrap it when the rain really picked up. We're like, all right, we're just guys in the booth, give us your assessment.
0: Man, so we'll let you hop on in here 267-9680. Our number to get in. We're out here at Wildwood Country Club. We've got the membership offer still going on right now with no initiation fee. That's not going to last forever. You got all sorts of things in the winter here that you can do, as well with the heated indoor bays and everything else. So, that's what we're telling you about here, this morning. I guess Tiger, has a plea deal.
1: Changed his plea. Yeah.
0: Yeah. He says driver's license suspended for 5 years. After striking a plea deal with his DUI case.
1: Right.
0: So he pled no contest to reckless driving, refusals to submit a lawful test, and faking a call with the President of the United States. No, it does not say that.
1: I don't think he faked
0: the call. I don't think he faked the call, no.
1: The call to the President of the United States was fake. I think that was
0: a
1: real call.
0: No, I think that was a flex. Yeah. But even that did not matter.
1: It did not matter. You're
0: no,
1: right.
0: It did not. So he did exit the courthouse with Vanessa Trump left there in the picture. So, he was in March. Look, first of all, getting your license suspended 5 years from that rich is a blessing. You shouldn't be
1: driving.
0: You know, my opinion, it's the first thing you do when you get rich.
1: Right.
0: Don't drive again. That's it. Driving days are done, dude.
1: And I guess Tony Romo is doing the same type of thing. You know.
0: Well, I was going to wait to finish this story. I mean, did he come with a plea deal already?
1: No, Tony's changing his to.
0: Nobody wants to. Look, the people are not better served with these guys in jail, and these guys aren't served with trying to fight this in a court case. They need it to go away. There's no point. People have already made up their minds about the publicity of it. Whatever they think about it is not going to change. So I get both sides need to do it here.
1: Yeah, I agree. And, you know, like Tiger very clearly has an issue, shouldn't be driving the car anyway. You know, like if and maybe, you know what, maybe he needs to take those pain meds. Maybe that's just his only way. Maybe he's mm-hmm. messed up his body so badly that the pain medication is it'd be unrealistic or unreasonable to ask him to go without it. I don't know.
0: Mm-hmm.
1: But if he does need to take those, he cannot operate a car.
0: Correct.
1: Very clearly. And Tony Romo, same type of thing. He's talking about how, you know, pain medications and things like that.
0: Well, I mean, that's what they have to say. I mean, if that's the case or not with Tony Romo, I don't know. Tiger's got a pretty clear history that this is
1: yeah, he does.
0: A problem. Right. You know,
1: Romo,
0: to me, might have been just a guy after Golf Valley that just shouldn't have been driving.
1: Well, he released a statement yesterday talking about pain medications and things like that. And so, you know.
0: That's fine.
1: Yeah.
0: I'm just not.
1: But is his as insurmountable as or insurmountable as Tiger's? You know, I don't know.
0: I don't know.
1: I don't really know. So, but when you get to a place like that, can't operate a car.
0: No, and again, I think it's a blessing. I mean, for a guy like that, but that's
1: You're, I mean, you're like the
0: police suspend my license.
1: You're like, so my car drove me 87 miles in this morning.
0: That's crazy. So you like, but what can you not? You can't like look down. You can't look away, right? Like, what do you?
1: No, I mean,
0: how does that actually work?
1: You can look away, but it's not like you can just like go to sleep or fully rely on it.
0: Because it knows when you're not looking at the road.
1: That's correct. It's got eye monitoring system in there. So like if somebody falls asleep at the wheel, then it'll wake them up and it'll pull safely off to the side.
0: Wake up, dummy. Yeah.
1: Yeah, whatever it is. You're not, and really it's driver assistance. You know, it's not really designed for you to just sit back and like chauffeur you.
0: Yeah.
1: You are in the driver's seat. You are in control. If something happens to the car, you're responsible for it. But it did drive me 87 miles here without interference.
0: Doesn't the data say that they do like 10 times better than humans?
1: Yes.
3: I assume, have you fallen asleep with it in auto drive before?
1: Like 5 a.m.? I've definitely dozed off. I mean, you know, like, and it'll wake you up. Yeah, absolutely.
0: What's it do? Does it zap you?
1: It vibrates the steering wheel and beeps at you.
0: Does it?
1: Yeah. Yeah. Or if you're like.
0: I went to Samuel L. Jackson. Wake up, mother.
1: Or like if I'm texting Drew driving.
3: I put my hand towards the dumb button. I was like, oh, he's going for it.
0: You like that.
1: But like if you're texting or like you've got, like you're at your stoplight and then all of a sudden you go and you're in motion and you're finishing up a text, it'll be like, hey, pay attention to the road. It'll be like, hey, dummy. You know, what are you doing?
0: Do you ever talk back to it?
1: Say no, shit? It doesn't say, hey, dummy, really. It just kind of like makes you feel like. You're right. I'll put my phone down. Okay, here you go.
0: It should make the furniture John noise. That would wake you up. That would wake anybody up.
1: That's so funny and true. Yeah, furniture John. Yeah, if the furniture John noise was in there, I'd never fall asleep.
0: Right.
1: Man, I had trouble falling asleep last night. I think I only got 3 hours of sleep.
0: Creighton, how's your sympathy meter for it?
3: That's about three nights right there,
0: yeah.
3: Guys.
0: Yeah, quit bragging.
1: Man, I mean, I don't deal well without sleep, man.
3: None of us do.
0: Yeah. Do you think we do well
3: with
0: it?
3: That's why we're grumpy.
0: Yeah. What do you – I don't deal well. No kidding.
3: We're not bipolar. We just don't sleep.
0: Yeah.
1: Yeah. I'm going to have to nap. I'm going to have to get in that massage chair from the fitness market and catch a little
0: And you can nap. Juice. Another flex. I mean, just flex after flex. You can just,
3: you got your big sunset photos tonight. Drew didn't hear
0: that. Oh, that's right. That's right. No, I remember. So is tonight the night?
1: Tonight's the big sunset night. I'm going to send Creighton down to Kentucky Downs, and he'll wait for me to arrive.
0: I'm going to dispatch Creighton to there.
1: Yeah, I'm going
0: to dispatch Creighton? Do you feel like you're being dispatched?
3: I guess. I don't know. I guess, do I have responsibilities down there tonight?
1: No. No, okay, your responsibilities are to go down there.
0: Make sure you bring the equipment
1: time.
0: With you, yes.
1: I guess bring the equipment, or I will, whatever, and then show up, look pretty, and be bright-eyed and bushy-tailed and ready to help me in the morning.
3: Sounds like a plan to me.
1: Yeah, I don't need anything from you tonight, but tomorrow.
0: So Creighton, we know Creighton's plan. There's a casino and sports book there.
1: That's right, and they've got food and
0: they've got food.
3: Coach Scotty Davenport running around Cartown giving us some fist bumps.
0: Is he? Oh, he never runs around there. We've seen him running. We hear about everywhere he runs, but we never actually seen proof of life.
3: He looks like it's hot out there for him. Looks like he's on mile 15.
0: But the thing of it is, I mean, it is hot out there, but just think about how hot that it is going to be.
1: It's going to be so freaking hot. Yeah, this is the time that you want to be running around.
0: Yes.
1: This is the time you like if you're a runner and it's important for you to run today outside, this is when you're going to do it.
0: This is fitness market. This is a great time to remind. Like, I like running on a treadmill better anyway because I want to know how fast I'm going almost exactly. I want to know, I want to know the data. Even if the data changed, I want to know the data. So, but this is one of those days where, boy, for the fitness market, if you've got a treadmill, it's a totally different. You're going to run, whereas it gets to be 1 o'clock and you're going to run outside. Oh, that's a hell no for me.
1: That's a hell no
0: that
1: for
0: Jeter.
3: I was taking Chip out yesterday afternoon. He didn't want to be outside.
0: Dude,
1: Chip didn't want to be outside.
0: I changed shirts after walking Chip yesterday for 15 minutes. It's just absurd. It's disgusting.
3: I mean, his tongue was out 15 seconds into being out. And he's like, I'm over this.
0: Yeah, and Chip acts like he's never had water in his life when he deals with him. He's embarrassing when he's going to walk with him. If he sees a little mud in the ground, a minute into the walk, he starts licking. It's like, don't you give your dog water? I mean, it looks like he never gets water.
1: Yeah, and you're
0: did
1: like,
0: he do that with you, Creighton?
1: He gets water all the time.
3: Not in the mud, but right when we get back, he's going straight over to the bowl.
0: Oh yeah, but he'll go right. He'll go right to the mud. And I've got a point where if it's just like, you know, drainage, it's just water. I mean, it's fine, drink that. But he acts like. Like Jason Anderson's voice. Can I have some water, sir? May I have some water?
1: Why don't you give Chip water?
0: I will say this. Chip is, having had a number of people stay with Chip, I can tell he likes Creighton the best because he is himself the same when I get home. He's happy for a minute, but he's fine. When others that have watched him, they're fine. But you can tell something's a little off. Well, but he definitely.
3: It's very easy to win over dogs and kids. All you got to do is give them treats. I mean, it's really easy.
0: Yeah, absolutely.
3: I go over to Buddy's house last night, and I bring his daughter over, 4-year-old, just to McFlurry every time I come over. So she looks forward to arrival.
0: You're a hero.
1: You're the ice cream man.
0: Exactly. Yeah, you are the ice cream man.
3: Upon arrival, you're already the favorite person in the room.
1: That's a good move, Creighton. So where did you learn to give young girls ice cream to attract them?
0: Only you.
3: Man, Mark.
0: Mark, you're the one who talks about teenage girls at the IU game, all right?
1: I did not talk about teenage girls at the IU game.
0: Do you need a podcast from last
1: week?
0: No,
1: that was at my house.
0: Uh-huh.
1: That was at my house.
0: Right. So that makes it less weird?
1: Sorry. Now that you say it out loud.
3: I'm sitting this.
0: Now that we say it out loud, you not hear yourself? It's crazy. I mean, it's sometimes... Sometimes Mike needs to listen to his own podcast.
1: I disagree.
0: He needs a little film review. You know?
3: He's running on 3 hours of sleep. He's
0: that, you know what? That's what it is. You're right. That's exactly what it is.
1: I am out of gas. I'm ready.
0: We are all could not be less.
3: All right, Mark. 4 days till kickoff. Who's your favorite four at Louisville? Was it Will
1: Broderick
3: Stein?
1: Clark?
0: Okay,
3: Will
0: favorite
3: Stein
0: number
3: for you.
0: Four.
1: No, Broderick Clark would be my guy. Number four.
0: Who are some of the other notable number fours?
3: You got any?
0: I thought you had a list.
1: There's like a Robert Bates in there.
3: Robert Clark was four? He was the transfer from Florida wide receiver. Corvin wore four at one point.
1: Yeah, Corvin wore four.
3: Jawan Pass wore four, didn't he?
1: Man, I can't remember what Jawan Pass wore. You know, I'm trying to forget.
0: Well, I mean
3: obviously, Will Stein, that's your guy.
1: Will Stein, we love Will Stein.
0: Creighton doesn't.
3: Man.
1: I don't know why you don't like Will Stein. I mean, he's
3: the
1: Kentucky
3: coach of Kentucky,
1: coach,
3: my man.
1: I'm not rooting for him. I hope Youngstown State gives him that work. You know? I mean, but I do like Will Stein. Can I like Will Stein and root against Will Stein? Is that allowed?
0: I didn't even think you liked him anymore.
1: Me?
0: Yeah.
1: He unfollowed me on Twitter. Isn't that funny?
3: Whoa.
1: He followed me the whole time.
0: Wait, so now he doesn't? Now we have a controversy?
1: No, he has unfollowed me on Twitter. I've said nothing wrong or bad about Will Stein.
0: I don't know that that's...
1: What would I have said bad about Will Stein? Now, Creighton has said bad things.
3: Did you watch
0: the 2011 season? You seem to have co-signed bad things, maybe.
1: What'd you say, Creighton?
3: Did you watch the 2011 season? And he came out as a starter over Teddy.
0: I mean,
1: you had no idea. Creighton hate Kyle Bowlen because we started Kyle Bowlen over Lamar? I mean, what are you talking about?
0: Creighton, at the time, it was not as much of a no-brainer as it looked like until the UK game.
3: What about losing the FIU? That wasn't a no-brainer?
0: No, because I think if you go back and look, did Teddy come in that game? I can't remember.
3: He came in.
0: He lined up under the guard, right?
1: Yeah, he did. He lined up under the guard and then threw an interception.
0: Like I was calling that game. Yeah.
3: I'll never forget when he went down in Lexington and the people behind us were like, oh, no, what do we do? And the guys I was with, we looked around and were like, are you serious?
0: You got to remember.
3: We've got our highest recruit quarter, four-star coming in. We'll be fine. He can see over the offensive line. We'll be good.
0: Look, I mean, I'm never going to speak badly of what he did to get them into a bowl game back when that mattered.
1: Right.
0: To get that with a guy that you were not counting on to do that at all, and he did. So, I mean, it's a tough one when your rival now is coached by one of the guys you really liked when he played.
1: I've always liked
0: when
1: Will
0: he played.
1: Stein.
0: You can't tell me you didn't admire the way that guy played.
1: Well, and you know, there's a lot of Louisville flair in that Youngstown game because Charlie.
0: But Craig, you're based that on what about the year prior?
3: What about 2009? I mean, he's out there throwing the ball off the back of the lineman's helmets.
0: What about when he got him to a bowl game the year prior? He got them to the bowl game. He won the game up at Rutgers.
3: Awesome.
0: Well, I mean, you're telling me at that time, how old were you at that point? Hang on now.
3: I mean, it was my senior year of high school.
0: Okay. But I still would think you would appreciate what the guy did. I don't think you hated on him then. But yours is different. You have a different life experience than we have. You had to work with
3: mm-hmm.
0: him. So
3: another number four that played for Louisville. Patrick, he threw a touchdown in the Orange Bowl game. Patrick Carter.
1: Oh, yeah, love Pat Carter. Georgia Tech transfer came in, did throw that touchdown.
0: Against who? Wait, who did he throw
1: against? He threw it against Wake Forest in the Orange Bowl. He threw it to Anthony Allen. It was a great moment in that game. It was an awesome moment.
3: Fun fact, Anthony Allen, one of very few, if any, players to score for two teams in the Orange Bowl. Scored for us and Georgia Tech.
0: Wow. Now that won't be as rare. You know, like that'll be kind of norm now. You know, it's like, but... Okay.
3: Klaus Wilmsmeyer wore four as
0: well. Oh, there we go.
1: Oh, really?
3: There you go.
1: Klaus did?
3: Your kicker wearing four.
1: Love that. Little kicker
0: wearing number four. The Dolphins have Fouad Rivets wore number four, if I remember correctly. Well, I remember Fouad Rivets and not members, you know, of other teams.
1: I don't know.
0: I think it's because I played him on, like, the video games. You know, like on Tecmo Bowl or, you know, what have you. So, okay. So, anything leading up to this Ole Miss game that has – I mean, we have all these things swirling with Lane Kiffin. They're former Ole Miss players, but they're not going to Ole Miss, so they're not really affected by any of this, right?
1: No, they're not going to Ole Miss. I don't think they're going to play any of those pro players for LSU. There is a big hearing tomorrow in Baton Rouge that could give LSU sort of the idea, but with the way that the league has postured, I don't know if you saw the Dellinger report saying that basically that they might sanction LSU if they play these players, that they might fine them, you know, like half of their football budget, that that they might not even they might be a competition, you know, basically abstain like if Ole Miss would not play LSU if they play those games. So there's a lot on the table for LSU, and Greg Sankey and the other league members are like, look, we're discussing our options here if LSU plays this thing. And, you know, Will Wade, I think, needs it way more than Lane Kiffin does. Lane Kiffin has a full team. Will Wade has six players. But this isn't – it's not college basketball's or the SEC's fault that Will Wade didn't get anybody else.
0: Yeah.
1: You know, like, it's not anybody's fault.
0: Yeah, nobody said, hey, why don't you wait till the last minute?
1: Right. So
0: and see what you can come up with.
1: You know, when you study and cram for a test, sometimes you hit, and sometimes you end up flunking out that course, and that might be what's happened. But Lane's fine. LSU is fine. He's looking for an edge. He might be an agitator here, you know, for
0: might.
1: Rules. And if this is one of these things that, like, at – would it be – is it plausible? I'm going to throw this at you here. Is it plausible that Greg Sankey goes to Lane and was like, listen, I need you to try to sign these guys off the NFL rosters. And he's like, why would I try to do that? Because I want to publicly get mad at you, and I want to get the whole league and the whole system mad at you so that these lawmakers over here take this crap seriously.
0: This is a bad theory. Who could better play the role?
1: And who's the guy that you would want
0: to be? Oh, he would be.
1: It would be Lane.
0: I don't even know who's number two.
1: They have a Lane Kiffin rule in the bill.
0: Yeah.
1: So Sankey would be like, listen.
0: You know what? That's not the worst theory I've heard.
1: You know, like if you're trying to get the bill passed. And
0: you want to make a point.
1: And the Sorsby thing.
0: You need a villain. If you want something like this to happen, you need a villain.
1: And Sorsby was the villain.
0: Mm-hmm.
1: But it got sorted out in the middle of those discussions. And so it's not as hot. It's, you know, so now, that got some momentum. What else can we do? What other thing can we light a fire on these
0: guys? Great, what do you think? He has some wild conspiracy theories.
1: Let's use Lane.
0: I kind of
1: like
0: this one.
1: Lane might be on board because Lane doesn't care if he's the heel.
0: Yeah. I this one has some legs. But, I mean, if they don't – I mean, you got to assume they're going to come back from this break with Congress and go – okay, we've got to do something.
1: They have to make a vote.
0: We've got to do something.
1: They're legally obligated to vote on it. Now, whether or not they get it passed and it's in a passable condition, that's a whole other thing because people were throwing all sorts of stuff as Congress was closing, I think, to make sure that it didn't get voted on and to make sure, you know, because I think a lot of it was like we're gonna fatten this bill up to a place where, like, there's no possible way we're going to vote on this thing.
0: Yeah. Oh, look, they got the Honey Deuce on TV right here.
1: Right, the Honey Deuce.
0: I'm going to give you credit. You were right about that one, that drink.
1: Yeah.
0: It's good. And it's not like the mint julep where you can't drink mint juleps all day. You could drink those pretty. And you got the little – the honey –
1: the honeydew.
0: Is it honeydew melon or is it a melon?
1: It's honeydew melon.
0: Okay, yeah. So when you have that at the bottom, it's a nice little – thing to chew while you're waiting on your next one to come down.
1: How do you think it compares to like the Oaks Lily?
0: I think it's more drinkable because I don't. What's in the Lily? The Lily seems a little sweet. You know, look at the glasses; they're going for like $15 online.
1: Yeah,
0: I mean, well,
1: Oaks Lily.

0: I was sitting right there yesterday.
1: The Oaks Lily is part vodka, sweet and sour, triple sec, and cranberry.
0: It's not that different. I guess it's the cranberry. It's a little too sour for me, maybe.
1: And the Honey Deuce is, let me go to the website here.
0: Okay, okay.
1: The Honey Deuce. Oh, I got to.
0: Now, I will say this. Whatever they say the vodka is, they pour more of it. Because the way you meant it, it sounded way too, like, sugary because of the portions you gave me. They pour it a little more generously.
1: Okay, so.
0: For $25, they'll do that, you
1: right,
0: know?
1: Right. Well, for the Honey Deuce, it's Grey Goose, it's lemonade, it's raspberry liqueur. So the
0: but not a lot of raspberry liqueur. They top it with that.
1: Right.
0: So
1: they're similar, but they're not the same.
0: I will say that's the first cocktail I've had in a while where I'm like, okay, I'm Mr. Vodka Soda, yeah. And I don't need anything special. That's when I'm like, okay, that's kind of refreshing. Kind of like that.
1: Yeah. No. And I like the Oaks Lily. I'd probably like the Honey Deuce.
0: I think you can, if you wanted to, if you had $300 to drink all day, you could drink Honey Deuces all.
1: Honey Deuce.
0: You could sip that. You could. That's more of a sipping drink. I guess,
1: lost the whole derby because of the Oaks Lily. I lost an entire derby because it's so drinkable. Like you can drink.
0: Oh, and you black out.
1: I ended up in bed. I had to go back and rewatch the race. You know, but I wasn't at the track. I was at a derby party.
0: Yeah.
1: The Kentucky Derby was happening. I woke up in bed and was like, what happened?
2: Hey, that could be a lot worse. Ending up in bed's a lot better than ending up in the handcuffs or anything.
1: That's true.
2: Like that.
0: Yeah, yeah. Creighton's like, nice worse. Story, Blank. Let me tell you a better one. Yeah.
1: Let me tell you about the time I was detained
2: I
1: by TSA police.
0: Yeah, yeah. Look, you're on to that. Creighton, that's a good little lesson there.
2: Wow, good for you. Jeez.
1: Yeah.
0: So, all right, we'll continue along. We're over here
1: at Wildwood.
0: They survived James Strible yesterday. They're surviving us this morning. Where, again, if you want to join right now, no membership fee. It's not going to be that way forever. So you better take advantage of it while you can. So look them up online, wildwoodcc.com, and you'll find out more about that. We'll, of course, have the Louisville game for you coming your way on Sunday. Got to get used to saying that. It's coming your way Sunday, not now. So we'll have that at 7:30. Pregame essentially gets underway at 10 o'clock.
1: Yeah.
0: And we'll have that. We'll simulcast the Sunday morning hangover. So we'll have all that for you over here. So that's what we've got here this morning. 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
21: 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Touchdown, Stallings.
1: And that was a moment there. You got the, what year was that, 2000 Governor's Cup?
2: 26 years ago today.
1: 26 years ago today.
0: Is that Stallings?
1: Tony Stallings run there after the rain delay.
0: Where did you guys all take that? Were you in the stands?
1: I was in the crunch zone with my dad. I could see the lightning coming in, you know, before the and I was watching the refs huddle, and I was like, Dad, they're gonna delay this game. He's like, well, we're gonna wait. And when they started huddling, I was like, Dad, we need to go under there because we need to be able to.
0: Because they cleared the stadium,
1: yeah,
0: right?
1: We need to be able to get a spot like under there so that we're not like out there hanging out in the wings. So we went under there, we hung out, and Tony Stallings ran into that puddle. and it was a party.
0: I just remember, I don't know if this was like, was that Mummy's like second or third year maybe there?
1: Maybe.

0: So what I remember about that, because I was back at the station. So this is for me, actually. Mm-hmm. I think WKYT, I think that was still the days where the local station could broadcast the game. I think we were broadcasting that game.
1: Yeah, that was on Fox here.
0: Okay, yeah. And so what I remember is Dick Gabriel calling and giving us stuff. He goes, you're not going to believe this. He goes, during a rain delay, he goes, you know, U of L's off, huddled, you know, they're in their locker room. He said Mummy was just like hanging out with Dick and Steve Moss, the photographer, and just kind of shooting the breeze. He wasn't in the locker room like
2: just
0: scheming,
2: hanging out,
0: not scheming anything up. He was just like, yeah,
2: wow.
0: I don't know what you thinking. Like, he's like, he was just talking to us.
2: Yeah, you know,
0: you know, it's like,
2: wild.
0: Yeah. Oh, okay. I'm glad you had Tim Couch. You don't have him anymore. And if you remember in that game, it was controversial because Kentucky had gone through the spring and Jared Lorenzen was a freshman and Dusty Bonner had played the year prior and was good but limited physically. He couldn't throw a ball. I remember at the end of, like, the Music City Bowl, he threw a Hail Mary that did not get near the end zone.
3: But he was good,
0: but
3: though.
0: He was good. He was accurate. And he won the competition. And Mummy announced that he had won the competition after spring practice. And then, like, a week later, named Jared Lorenzen the starter. And Dusty Bonner got his butt out of town and went down to Valdosta State, where he was like the Division II Player of the Year or whatever. So that was Lorenzen's first start. And because that game had everything, right? Because Lorenzen, did he throw a pick six in that? He had some great balls. Ooh. But then they – is that the game?
1: We
0: they
1: had to block
0: got,
1: a field goal at the end
0: well,
1: of the regulation.
0: Well, they got stuffed at the one. Wasn't it like three straight quarterback sneaks?
1: Yeah.
0: And then
1: they
0: blocked the field goal. Or the guy missed it. I can't remember if it was a block or a
1: miss.
0: I think
1: Anthony Floyd got a hand on it.
0: Because I remember Mark Story doing a column in the paper. That kicker who on that kick had never attempted a kick in a game.
2: Yeah.
0: And Story wrote the article that his buddy was leaving him a voicemail going, hey, we're watching you. You're going to win the game, right? Oh, never mind. I think they blocked it. I think you're right. So there were all these that game. You
2: had
0: remember the Stallings
2: stuff.
0: Run, but there were so many insane parts of that game.
2: And so they dug. And I'm just going to read the scoring
0: summary. Yeah, go
2: ahead.
0: Yeah. No, but is there an article on it though? Because because the article would go into what didn't
2: what
0: happen.
2: Actually, like,
0: because there was
2: happen.
0: They might have done four straight. I can't remember. I mean, because you figured the big boy Lorenzen.
2: There's lots of possessions.
0: Yes. That
2: Tons
0: game had it all, man.
2: It really did. Like,
0: and that's why Dick was like, he's just out here talking to us. Like, what's he doing,
2: Louisville
0: man?
2: Louisville had three interceptions in the game. Kentucky had none. So Jared threw three,
0: so he did. Okay.
2: Three picks.
0: Oh, so he did throw. Okay, yeah. And again, this is game one after he has announced the Dusty Bonner as the starter, and the hefty lefty was not, you know, nobody really knew what you had with him yet. And game one, what do you really have? I don't know. But, it was just so many crazy things going
2: lots
0: on.
2: I mean, Marlon McCree had a touchdown on a fumble, you know. So
0: yeah.
2: And Deion Branch had two touchdowns in this game. Tony Stallings obviously clear. There was a 67-yard pass from Lorenzen to Quentin McCord.
0: I do remember that. That may have been early because I remember that was a laser and going, well, maybe it wasn't wrong. Maybe this is the dude they should be playing.
2: Yeah,
0: I guess
2: they went for two on the first touchdown and a team rush. Maybe that was a – maybe that
0: well,
2: was
0: you're going to have to look into it there. Yeah, because but there
2: it
0: were
2: might
0: there
2: not
0: were,
2: be that.
0: There
2: way.
0: Was just so many crazy plays in there.
2: Yeah. So the play-by-play is obviously long and distinguished here, but I don't.
0: So was my journey. Yeah. What movie is that?
2: Top Gun.
0: Yeah. Is
2: list,
0: that Top Gun? Yeah. The long yeah. Yes. Yeah. Right.
2: The list
0: yeah.
2: is long.
0: Long and distinguished.
2: And that was.
4: You got a great shot of it. The kick on the way, and it's blocked. Blocked by the Cardinals.
0: Wow. Yep, that was it.
2: Walk down mystery, you know,
0: memory
2: history,
0: lane.
2: Memory lane, history lane.
0: Memory lane. Memory, it's not history lane. It's memory lane.
2: Yeah, not mystery lane. Either.
0: No.
2: Not mystery meat.
0: Not mystery meat. No.
2: History lane. Memory lane.
0: Memory lane.
2: Memory lane.
0: It's not history lane.
2: I don't know why I said history.
0: I don't know. You keep saying
2: it. I don't
0: like
2: know.
0: Gonna,
2: it's
0: like you're going to change the saying.
2: I'm mixing it up. I don't know what's going on.
0: You're becoming parents.
2: I only got 3 hours of sleep is what happened. So. But no,
0: look at this, Creighton. He's joining the rest of us. I mean, it's like welcome to the party, pal.
2: But I remember
1: he didn't watch Will Smith last night in his return for the Dodgers, did he?
2: No, I did not.
0: But how did he do?
1: He had a double, or he had an RBI double. That's okay. All I saw.
2: So I remember leaving that game, the Governor's Cup in 2000, and there was like a giant puddle on the.

0: other side of the tunnel. And, like, there was, like, Louisville fans, like, bathing in it, you know what I mean, in celebration. And 2 years later for the Florida State game, they did the same thing because there was a puddle in the kind of the same spot.
1: Now that wouldn't happen because nobody had been on the team 2 years later that would have remembered it.
0: Well, I don't know. I mean, if we beat Ole Miss – and there's a
1: two years away. Yeah, but it'll be all new team.
0: It'll be a whole new team. No, you're right.
1: So I'm saying you'll do it the first time, but I'm saying nobody would remember, hey, they did this 2 years ago. They're like, who did? Those guys probably sucked anyway. They weren't as good as us.
0: But they did tackle Tony Stallings into the
1: puddle. I do remember that.
0: And they similarly did that to Henry Miller after he scored the game winner of Florida State.
1: Well, I think it's natural to go after the guy that just scored the game winner.
0: Yeah,
1: I don't think it's an homage. Yeah.
0: Those are some of the great rain games, and I don't know, Creighton, other than the Southern Miss game down there at Hattiesburg, is there another great rain game that you can remember? Oh, the Florida –
1: Wait a minute. The Cincinnati game. Oh, yeah.
0: The whiteout.
1: The last-minute whiteout.
0: The last-minute whiteout. John Wallace made that kick. It was amazing.
2: Well, Cincinnati 04, it kind of sleeted a little bit when we won 70-7. The 2012 Kentucky game was a rain game. When we win that 32-14.
0: It didn't rain the whole time, though.
1: Who was the quarterbacks in that one?
2: Well, it was Bridgewater for Louisville.
0: Yeah, Teddy. But then, and then obviously Kentucky's going to remember
2: that Southern Miss game down there is still the craziest I've ever
0: been
2: to.
0: Lake Hattiesburg game. That was crazy.
1: Yeah.
0: Absolutely.
1: Yeah, I was at that one.
0: I was too.
2: We had rain delays at FIU both years we played there.
1: Oh, Mark knows.
0: Yep.
1: You were down there for those, right?
0: I was down there for both those games and left a really great umbrella.
1: But hey, so this one, we'll have heat for this one. That'll be the story on.
0: We'll have heat, but, like, that's all of college football.
1: You're right. This time of year, that's true.
0: These guys, you know, for the teams, they can't worry about the heat. The fans, we're different. Like, we gotta
1: make tailgate plans. Yeah.
0: Tailgate and be outside and do all sorts of stuff. But, like, for the teams, you got to deal with the heat. There shouldn't be a whole lot of sun or glare. Maybe there's a little bit in the first quarter. But, like, no, this is going to be one of those games where I think it's going to go down into the fourth quarter, and, you know, how healthy you are at the end of that game could matter. Like, if cramps could come into a factor, you know, if guys are not hydrated that well. I mean, you know, I think Louisville has a really great team. What kind of depth do they have is a big question. It's going to be a big question that they have all year. And this type of game could test that depth. And, with it being 98 degrees or whatever it's going to be. So, you know, guys getting hydrated, guys sleeping really well the night before and getting loose.
1: Not like you. We're going to have you. We'll have to hire a sleep coach.
0: I'm probably not going to sleep well tonight either. I'm going to have Creighton in there with me. So.
1: Oh, that's. We didn't get you two separate rooms?
0: Well, we had one, and I guess Louis decided he wanted to go. And so, you know, but it's fine. Louis is going. And,
1: surely,
0: you know,
1: we can get you boys an extra room. I mean, it's a freaking Wednesday.
0: Maybe rooms are freeing up because, you know, they did kind of have to cut this tomorrow down because of the heat. There's, I think, only 7 races tomorrow now.
1: Is that right?
0: They moved it from 1:55 central, Eastern time to 11 o'clock Eastern time for the first race, trying to get the horses off the track before the hottest part of the day.
1: Absolutely.
0: So we're gonna go out there and check this out. It's gonna be fun. Hang out by the pool.
1: In the pool. Today, this is one of those times where you got, like, if you're at the pool, there's no, like, hanging on the side.
0: We might hang out in the pool and watch the races. And just get out to watch.
1: I've heard a worse idea.
0: It's going to be a great day.
1: That's pretty damn good.
0: It's going to be a great day.
1: Mm-hmm.
2: Pretend you're going to the Leaning Tower of Pisa. Just wear your swim trunks just in case.
0: I might wear my swim trunks to the remote. I might wear them to the remote.
1: Oh, I don't know about that.
0: The Leaning Tower of Pisa. That's one of those places that you see one time and you're like, okay, I've seen it.
2: All those buildings in Europe feel like that, right?
1: Yeah.
0: No. The Leaning Tower of Pisa.
1: What would you go back to see?
0: Oh, I would go to Rome.
1: Oh, here's what you love. So Trively's daughter, listen to this. Yeah. So she, their life's just crazy. I mean, he's always just been kind of a nomad. But so she's a freshman, in theory, at Florida State.
0: Okay.
1: She's going to start out abroad. So they were leaving from the tennis match that you saw me at on Monday. Tuesday afternoon, she's flying from JFK to Rome.
0: I love that.
1: Yeah, but as a freshman, can you imagine starting out? And plus, they've been packed like they left. They live in Florida. They were up in the Hall of Tennis Hall of Fame, and she's leaving for college from JFK Airport. I mean, that's nuts.
0: That's crazy. Yeah. But I imagine she's probably a little bit more well-traveled than the average high school or college freshman.
1: A little, yeah.
0: Being you know, Tribley's daughter, but –
1: Tribley's
0: right.
1: The closest thing to a cool hippie that I know.
0: Most
1: of the guy still doesn't own a television.
0: He doesn't own a TV.
1: Never owned a TV.
0: Really?
1: Never. No, he watches tennis on his iPad and everything else.
0: Okay, so he's got screens.
1: Now it's just kind of like.
0: Now he's just doing it to do it.
1: Just to do it. Yes. Yeah. Thank you. Yes. Yes.
0: But not like I think when. There's a reason why most of the college kids, when they go abroad, it's towards the end of their college careers. And it's
1: right,
0: because
1: to start out abroad.
0: You know, you have to learn your independence. And
1: well,
0: stuff like
1: but
0: that.
1: Part of the problem, that's why I was explaining to me, is that a lot of these schools don't have enough on-campus housing for semester.
0: Really?
1: Now, she would have had that, but she wanted to start out abroad and – I don't know. I said, what's she going to study over there? He said, wine. I said, I don't think that's a major.
0: Is she going to be a sommelier?
1: I started to tell that story, too, that something happened. And as fate would have it, like, there's a girl from Louisville that we all know from our social circle who's also going to the same place abroad over there in Italy.
0: Oh, that's great.
1: Yeah.
0: So she's
1: going to have a roommate. No, her freshman roommate will be someone from Louisville, and they don't live in Louisville anymore.
0: Okay.
1: So, yeah,
0: So is she living in Rome, or is she going to fly into Rome and then go in somewhere else?
1: I think it's in Rome, but I don't know. Yeah.
0: Well, that's
1: a lot to try to
0: keep
1: up. That's
0: a heck of a home base, I can tell you that right now. I can hear worse ideas for starting or doing anything during your college career.
1: College is enough to – I mean, I'm just trying to get Max to go downtown. Max is liking it now, so we may have a fraternity – Max, really? Commitment. Max is gonna have his verbal commitment on Friday.
0: Is he gonna put on a hat?
1: I don't know how you do it. Grant, you weren't in a fraternity, right?
2: No, I was not.
1: That's right. So I don't know how their bid day works. Like when I was at Transy, the bid day process worked that like you ran out like there was you ran out of the dorm where everybody was. You had the four fraternities set up, and none of them know where you're going, and you run to the one that you're pledging. And so you don't know. Like, there's a guy you're recruiting. Like, imagine, you know, like, you know, recruits, and you're like, all right, there's the guy. Is he running to us, or is he running to the other guys?
0: Yeah, that's
1: fun. So Max will be member of some fraternity at this time.
0: I love
1: by
0: that.
1: Friday, I guess, or maybe by Saturday.
0: So what will his duties be as a pledge?
1: I don't know. There's nothing like whatever people
0: does he have to go hold the seats in the stadium or something like that?
1: Yeah, there's no, like, if it were something more degrading, he would not be
0: right.
1: Part
0: but, I mean, there are, like, they do kind of make you earn your keep a little bit your first year.
1: You know, it's
0: like, hey, help set up the tailgate.
1: Yeah.
0: You know, make sure we have enough seats.
1: Which is stuff, if you're a good member of any organization, you're going to do anyway as you get older. So, you know, so as you get through it. So, yes, but he will have his commitment on Friday at some point.
0: That's really exciting, man.
1: So,
0: okay, all right. So
1: yeah, I'm going to catch up. Now he caught word of me being on because Lord knows he wasn't watching that tennis, but he got word of me. He sent me a text on Monday because the nice catch. So somebody already
0: saw that.
1: Somebody sent him the video.
0: Oh,
1: yeah,
0: they did.
1: Yeah.
0: Okay, that's
1: I believe Matt Ferreri was the guilty one who sent him that video.
0: So now that he's in college, what is the future UFC plans? I mean, that's something you all have done.
1: We
0: together.
1: Are just trying. Oh, he'll go whenever he wants. We're just trying to survive at advance. Right now.
0: Seems like it's going well, though. Seems like it's going
1: just
0: well.
1: Survive in advance.
0: A fraternity.
1: We're not. We don't live in
0: a... athletic tickets as a student yet, or is he even inquired?
1: You think
0: that?
1: He's worried about that?
0: I mean, that's where it's going to be a big Friday night. I love Friday night football. We're going to have that next week.
1: I don't think Max Dean is going to have to worry about tickets real often in his life.
0: I don't. Yeah, I think you're right. But he wants to be in the student section now. I mean, you know what I mean? Like,
1: you know what's funny is our corporate tickets for being the evil partner are dead next to the student section.
0: Are they really?
1: Yeah. So
0: I didn't realize that.
1: Yeah.
0: I've never used our tickets.
1: Yeah, anytime you want to. Yeah.
0: Well, thanks for offering.
1: You always. I don't think you struggle for places to sit. You're the one bragging. You drink wine and sweets at basketball games. I ain't worried about you.
0: I'm good.
1: Now, you don't do that at a football game, right?
0: Football? No, I almost never drink at football.
1: Right, but
0: almost never drink.
1: But
0: even
1: can
0: on
1: we
0: game
1: put
0: day.
1: A wine ban on football season in this in game?
0: In game? Oh yeah,
1: okay.
0: No, in game.
1: Okay, Creighton,
0: yeah.
1: Creighton, I want you to feel good about that.
0: Yeah,
2: that should just be a given.
1: Right, I know, but it's not.
0: No, almost never drink any alcohol during a football game. Like the only time that I've ever done
1: like
0: it recently is because Salzman brings over a cocktail during the pregame show. And
1: you're the only one.
0: Yeah.
1: Yeah. I mean, Strable's drinking during the show yesterday afternoon. It was great.
0: Well, sure. Over here at Wildwood. That's tales old time. But, like, I just, I don't know. I've always wanted to keep a clear mind, full heart, can't lose. Yeah,
1: yes. No, thank you.
2: Me too. I've always wanted to do that.
0: All right.

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0: 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Now, here's Marcus Maben and Steve Rummage.
1: Welcome back. Welcome back. It's Middays with Marcus Maben. 81. Who would be calling me? Who would wait? Gosh, so 10:05.
2: Gosh dang it.
1: To call me.
2: Gosh dang it.
1: Who would do that? Was that you, Steve? Tell me that was an accidental butt dial or something.
2: It wasn't me.
1: Steve Rummage in the building. Nikki V in the booth.

0: ask me what I did last night.
1: Steve.
0: Nick, ask me what I did last night. Both of you.
1: What did you do with your evening?
2: Yeah, what did you do, Steve?
0: What did I do last night? I don't know if I can say it on radio. Are you ready for this?
2: It's illegal in 4 states.
0: I fell in love.
2: Oh, well, let me get the music.
0: Yeah, I fell in love. That's what I did last night.
1: I'm listening.
0: Yeah.
1: When you fall in love, that's a major thing with us.
0: People don't know there is a sound that is my favorite sound that's ever been cut here on a mixtape. And I need it. Yeah, that's good. So I need it to be sexual. Like, arousing. There you go. Maybe not totally sexual, just arousing. Yeah.
2: Yeah. Steamy.
0: Yeah, steamy. There we go. Sexual is weird, actually, now that I think about it.
2: All right, just get to it. Yeah. You're making it weird.
0: So, anyways, it is, Marcus says he fell in love, and they're like, with who? I go, with who? He goes, Ashton Zelotti. And I was like, oh.
1: No. This recruit.
0: Yeah.
1: This recruit.
0: I know.
1: Named Ashton Zelotti.
0: Yeah.
1: Who would go on to play for the University of Louisville, and then get drafted by the Kansas City Chiefs and become a very important player on said Kansas City Chiefs.
0: Yeah.
1: I'm listening.
0: I fell in love. And this one's going to be one where you're going to be like, well, yeah, okay. Some people aren't going to get this because it's going to be like an obvious. This isn't like a deep cut pool. But I just never really, really broke in and really spent time to get to know him. I fell in love with Lincoln Kienholz.
1: I'm listening.
0: It was special. It was special. watched, you know.
1: We have one Judge Webb tuned in saying, isn't this a family show, Steve?
0: Yeah, not
1: a family judge texting in saying, isn't this a family show?
0: Not once school starts. Once school starts, and then all the kids are in school right now. At least they should be. They're in school right now. Lincoln just...
1: He's already made the unveiling, Nick, so just to preserve my YouTube channel
0: from being
1: totally demonetized.
0: Nick's not paying attention. He has no idea we even have a show right now.
2: I'm working with the intern.
0: I know.
2: Molding young minds.
0: He said you can go ahead and pull the music down just for
2: I know the YouTube. I heard. I can do both.
0: See?
2: That was me just being cheesy.
0: No, I know. No, it's fair.
2: Cheeky, I mean.
1: Cheesy was right.
0: It is. Have you ever went down a real deep dive of his highlights and just stories of him coming into Ohio State? Like, for instance, it is, like, there's one video just pops up there on the top, and it says Ohio State, like, may have the craziest backup in the nation. Yeah, I know.
1: I'm listening.
0: And I'm like, oh, let me look at this. And it's just like, it's them talking about, they're like, Ohio State, this is like in the middle of last year, they're like, Ohio State has this kid, Lincoln Kienholz. And they're like, they're going back and they're like, he's this fast and he does this and he's, you know, he has this deadlift and this squat. And in high school, and they show videos of him just like punching on people, just going baseline and just boom, right on
1: basketball.
0: People. Yo,
1: not physically punching people.
0: No, yeah, in basketball. I mean, I don't know if you've ever went back and actually watched his basketball highlights. Dude, just.
1: He's an athletic. He's acceptably athletic.
0: Yeah.
1: Not sneaky athletic.
0: Oh my gosh. He is, I mean, you're talking, they're like, for instance, they're like, this kid goes down as the best player to ever play football in the state of South Dakota. And look, and immediately there's some jackass out there when I said that. It was like, oh, South Dakota, huh, and you're really pumping this kid up. The best player to ever play there in the history of South Dakota. And again, I'm letting them get it out because I can hear.

0: you know, there's somebody laughing right now. And they're like, I can't believe he's really pumping this kid up, saying he was the best player to ever play in South Dakota. Yes.
1: From somebody who's never been the best player on this
0: show. On their team.
1: And like, a five-house area.
0: Actually, you know what? I stepped on you there. Yours would have been better. Best player on your street. On your cul-de-sac.
1: You don't even dominate your cul-de-sac.
0: Yeah. And I'm watching him, and I go into, and I'm just throwing stuff against the wall right now. But like, I watch, like, okay, there's a highlight of him last year, and it's in practice, and he hits Carnell Tate on a deep ball for a touchdown. And if you watch the video, actually, you know what, Nick. Okay. That was pointless.
2: I'm listening.
0: Okay. Sorry. Nick. Look up, hang on. I need you to look up Lincoln Kienholz
2: on it.
0: Okay, now it's a video I want played.
2: Okay.
0: Look up Lincoln Kienholz throw Carnell Tate, and it's a short, right? And I want you to play it. Okay, it's one of the reels or whatever.
2: Okay.
0: Say Lincoln Kienholz throws a touchdown to Carnell Tate. I want Marcus, listen to this. Just listen to it, okay?
2: I don't have it yet.
0: Well, I know.
2: I'm looking.
0: Well, it's the first one that pops up if you type in Lincoln Kienholz Carnell Tate.
2: Okay, I was on Twitter.
0: It's sorry. From a...
2: All right, just give me 1 second. I'm sorry. You could say something in the meantime.
0: It's on YouTube.
2: It's on okay, YouTube. All right. You didn't tell me the platform. I'm okay, sorry.
0: YouTube. Lincoln Kienholz.
2: Sorry, just Carnell. Hold my hand this whole
0: Does
2: time.
0: Does Luke Kelly got that paperwork filled out back there okay. yet?
2: All right, yeah.
0: God Thank almighty.
2: Thank you, okay. Sorry.
0: I know.
2: All right, wait, no. Okay, wait. Lincoln Kienholz.
0: And no, not highlights. Lincoln Kienholz, Carnell Tate.
2: Short, okay, I'm in short. Got it.
0: Okay.
2: Dude, he threw that in a
0: bucket. Did you hear that?
2: In a bucket, dude.
1: I did.
0: I mean, play it one more time for me, Nick. They're watching Lincoln Kienholz throw this ball, and listen to this when it drops in the bucket. I mean, like,
1: that's not a celebration.
0: No.
1: He can do that?
0: And that was a touchdown, by the way. It was in practice, but listen, Caleb Downs was defending there. Like, I mean, I want you to know, like, this wasn't, it was so, look, I hate them being a little self-deprecating because with Louisville, but I'm like, this wasn't just your average practice, okay? Like,
1: right.
0: That was hitting Carnell Tate over Caleb Downs. And just drops it in there.
1: Sixth man of the year in their cul-de-sac.
0: Yeah, right.
1: South Dakota.
0: Right. And they're like, he's the best player ever to play in the state of South Dakota. Oh, I bet Rummage is really going to sunshine and rainbows me here. Yeah, you're right.
1: Okay. So, Steve, do you mind if I take your...
0: No.
1: Take your point and reset the show?
0: Please. Because mine wasn't a topic. That was just something I did last night. So, please.
1: Well, I did something similar. I went down a rabbit hole as well.
0: Mm.
1: Right? So, to reset today's show, I have to start with a point that we made on yesterday's show. A point that we have always made. Not always. There's been a few exceptions where we veered away from this theory of football, right?
0: Okay.
1: So yesterday we talked about coaches a little bit, you know. We talked about earlier in the week, we talked about the motivations of Ole Miss and just like maybe, you know, this they were, you know, they had external influences that were was giving them extra motivation last year.
0: Mm-hmm.
1: We could agree with that. That's fair.
0: Mm-hmm.
1: And we're not saying that to take away from what Ole Miss is in their roster. But we do acknowledge extenuating circumstances. They had everything to lock in for, everything to play for.
0: Yeah.
1: So the extra bit of motivation. Okay. So, Steve, we were talking, and you just went back to the good old faithful cliche that I will ride on that train with you until it falls off the rails in most cases.
0: Okay. Okay.
1: Yesterday, I think I had a change of heart.
0: Oh.
1: I think there may be one train that I can't ride headed into Sunday.
0: Oh, no. Oh, no.
1: You know what said train is, Steve?
0: All right, Elijah, we're not going. Never mind. Change my mind. I'm listening.
1: Trench warfare.
0: Mm. God, I swear to God, Marcus, we're on this. We have the same brain. There was a little thing I wanted to do today with the lines because we got like we didn't get an actual depth chart, but we kind of got a just from him talking, we kind of basically know who they're going to start, and I was wanting to go down through them today. Please.
1: Okay.
0: Please. I wanted to do player profiles basically on all the starting offensive linemen today. But that was just
1: okay.
0: Yeah.
1: Okay.
0: Yeah.
1: You may be on said track.
0: Yeah.
1: Maybe not, but maybe so.
0: Yeah, just in the trenches, both sides, whatever. Yeah. But no, I'm listening.
1: You know what happened to me yesterday, Steve?
0: Oh.
1: I was watching Ole Miss.
0: Mm.
1: And I was watching Louisville.
0: Mm.
1: And I was watching Ole Miss in Miami.
0: Mm.
1: And I was watching Louisville in Miami.
0: Okay.
1: And I was doing random games of both teams.
0: Okay.
1: Yesterday, you said, it's just the trenches. And then I was watching and I said, this is going to be a wash.
0: Okay.
1: Our lines are going to cancel each other out. Steve, it began to occur to me. I won't say occur. It began to just gnaw at me.
0: Okay.
1: I was like, you know where the real violence is going to be?
0: Mm.
1: Safeties across the middle. The violence is going to be at the linebacker spot, the safety spot. The violence, the tone of the game is going to be at the skill positions.
0: Okay.
1: I am normally never that, rarely that guy.
0: Okay.
1: Then I started thinking about games that we just took it to an SEC opponent. Like you don't okay, there's a lot of games you don't remember. I mean, you remember just the kind of a push, right?
0: Okay.
1: But when you really took it to Florida in the Sugar Bowl,
0: mm-hmm.
1: It was the skill. It was the I'm not going out of bounds.
0: Yes.
1: It's the I'm going to throw the first hard punch.
0: Mm-hmm.
1: My receivers are trying to run over, are looking for cornerbacks to hit. My cornerbacks are blowing people up. They're rallying to the ball. It's that extra body slam.
0: Let me put a wet blanket on you just really quick, and then we're going to get right back to it. Even though you do make me mad sometimes, because the one play you always go to in the Florida Sugar Bowl game, I'm like, well, that was a 4-star defensive end, okay? And they moved him to fullback. The way he just wouldn't be stopped. I'm like, well, B.J. Butler was a 4-star defensive end out of Buford, Georgia. Okay.
1: It's the mentality, Steve.
0: No, but you're so right.
1: Search for
0: And it's Eli Rogers against Florida catching that ball across the middle that Teddy threw, and it's like between two dudes, and they all three hit, and then he just stays up, and you're like, oh.
1: Steve, if you go watch the late season football from last year,
0: okay,
1: the receivers that didn't get alligator arms are why the teams won.
0: Mm-hmm.
1: The big games.
0: Unfortunately, we got Trace Hunter still.
1: But when they bring it, when they bring the attitude,
0: when
1: my running backs bring the, when my tight end is not squeamish about catching the ball, like every game, it started to jump off the page. Who, you know, because listen, when you hit, the cornerbacks take a lot of that too. The safeties take a lot of that brunt. But when you have those safeties and cornerbacks and linebackers that you, your football eye says, well, that hurt. My guy delivered the blow, but I know he it hurt him. And the guys that jump up quicker, and you know on the inside they're going,
0: yep. Yeah.
1: You, I mean, you know, you've seen football.
0: I felt it.
1: You
0: know that
1: guy got up, and you just can tell by his body posture that he is.
0: Mm-hmm.
1: And they're going, let's go, baby. Let's go.
0: God. Oh, I've heard that sound, too. When somebody comes back to the huddle and they're like, that's good. Okay. Are you? Don't sound good. Yeah.
1: Even the celebrations are hurting. And you can just tell how they react to the celebrations. Like, the first, let's go. And they snap the helmet. Yeah. And they just look you in the face. And it's like, okay, take a second to get it together.
0: Yeah. Don't stand up and point, though, for the love of God. Because they've decided that this year that's a
1: gang sign.
0: Yeah, basically.
1: Pointing to for the first down.
0: Yeah, they said, like, this year they threw a flag on it the other day. And they're like, yeah, it's really a point of emphasis this year on cracking down on the point for the first down.
1: It's actually like mimicking them pulling up a shotgun.
0: Hey, it's unreal. Anyway, sorry.
1: But yeah, when I just kept on going game to game, and I looked at when Chris Bell took a hit, you know, and know he got the worst end of it, but his attitude of just jumping up, being the first to get up off the ground,
0: yeah,
1: you know, our guys who hit people not showing it, and again, not going alligator arms, and Steve, you mentioned Trayshon Hurry, right?
0: Yeah,
1: I will tell you. In the bowl game, Miller Moss
0: made a
1: horrible decision,
0: mm-hmm,
1: and threaded the needle and got that ball to Trayshon Hurry in a dangerous spot. And Hurry came, worked back to the football and sacrificed what could have been an ugly, ugly collision.
0: He was pretty good in the bowl game. I will say that.
1: Yep.
0: Yeah.
1: Yep. And like I said, he put himself in a very dangerous block. Like, he fought for Miller Moss on that one.
0: Yes.
1: And if he carried that bowl game energy, and you know, you and I also always had that I don't want to say conspiracy, but that idea that Coach Brohm uses the bowl games to send messages to people he needs back.
0: Yeah.
1: People I need back. I need to get you some action. I'm going to need you, and I'm going to try to convince you that I'm going to throw you the ball a lot.
0: Yeah. Yeah.
1: Remember the year he overused Colin Lacey?
0: I know. Oh, my God, dude. That was the Sun Bowl. The Sun Bowl.
1: You just force-fed Colin Lacey the entire time.
0: Yeah.
1: Like, he's not going to.
0: Yeah, the Sun Bowl, man. I mean, he just was like, we're getting this kid the rock. Yeah, man, you're not wrong though in where your point is here.
1: Yeah. Does that make sense? Like I know the value of the trenches, but sometimes the attitude of the skill positions, the playmakers, which goes right along with you starting today's show off talking about Lincoln Kienholz, and if that's the head of your snake,
0: mm-hmm,
1: and he brings the physicality. Because listen, you tell me, Steve, You would not be surprised one bit. Now, you won't like it, and you're going to look at Elijah and say, I don't want to see too many of those.
0: Yeah.
1: But the first time you see Lincoln Kienholz run into that sideline, and he's going to lower his shoulder and catch one of these cornerbacks off balance and just bull him over for about 3 or 4 yards, you're going to tell Elijah what you and I talk about. First and foremost, you're going to say, Lincoln Kienholz has been holding that in for 3 years.
0: Yeah.
1: He cannot wait to catch a 178-pound flashy fly cornerback who thinks he's going to be out on this field and not tackle and just run around with his Dion gear on and all that good stuff. Lincoln Kienholz is going to catch somebody off balance and lower his – and he – Steve, nobody expects traditional-looking quarterbacks.
0: Yeah. No, listen, you're not wrong.
1: Lower their shoulder. And again, listen, I think it's a piece of crap thing that quarterbacks do, unless it's my quarterback.
0: Yeah, then I know. Yeah. Because I'm like, yeah, dude, you can get away with that.
1: I hate when guys fake like they're going out of bounds and cheap shot my corners until my quarterback does it.
0: Yeah.
1: Then it's about the name on the front of the jersey, on the back. But if Lincoln Kienholz does that in one of the first, one of the first two drives, it will not surprise you one bit. And you as a football player are going to say, yeah, he just got to get that out of the system. How many times have we heard quarterbacks say, I like to get hit once or twice.
0: Yeah.
1: To feel like I'm really in the game, to get in my rhythm.
0: Oh, yeah.
1: I know Coach Brohm is going to say, good play. And you're going to look at Elijah and say, that's why you go get Lincoln Kienholz instead of Miller Moss.
0: 100%. And let me take it a step further. You're talking about the skill spots, right? Mm. And we automatically say, oh, my God. I mean, they got this guy and this, Kewon Lacy. And then they've got... Do you know Ole Miss lost 5 of their top 6 receivers last year?
1: I did not know that.
0: Do you know where they're 3 main starters, okay? Do you know where one of them played last year?
1: I'm listening.
0: Jonte Cook?
1: I'm listening.
0: Syracuse. He had 45 catches. Hit 549 yards and 2 touchdowns. 5'11", 190. I'm not poo-pooing this either. Like, I mean, that's, mm-hmm. It's a good receiver,
1: I was watching a reclass freshman out of Miami just torch.
0: Mm-hmm. Yeah, no, absolutely. Absolutely. They've got another receiver named Horatio Fields, who had 12 catches for 106 yards and 1 touchdown. He played at Auburn last year.
1: It's Auburn.
0: Okay. And then they bring back Deuce Alexander, who last year had 44 catches for 684 yards and 2 touchdowns. He's kind of the one that's known as their better one. But in his recent games, let me be clear. Against Miami, he had 1 catch for 7 yards. Against Georgia, he had 2 catches for 13 yards. Against Tulane, he had 7 for 87. He had some good games here. Against Florida, he had 2 catches for 16. He had 94 yards against Mississippi State. That was his best game. But the only reason I'm reading that is because for me, I've said many times, I'm worried the most about the, the receiver spot, right?
1: Mm-hmm.
0: Trey Richardson, 46 yards, or 46 catches for 806 yards and 7 touchdowns last year.
1: Mm.
0: No.
1: Did he get them all against Kentucky?
0: You want to know what his last 4 games looked like? You remember how I read you, just read you the other guys' last few games?
1: I'm listening.
0: Trey Richardson's last four games look like this. Against Iowa, he had six catches for 127 yards. Tennessee, he had six catches for 75 yards. Against Kentucky, he had six catches for 159 yards. For against Auburn, he had three catches for 124. I think the best receiver on the field.
1: And if he's not, he's trending. He was trending more than anybody else,
0: right? I mean, I just told you that their best receiver, and granted now, you know, you could be looking behind, like for instance, Deuce Alexander. They lost five of their top six receivers last year. Well, pass catchers, so probably tight end, too, because Daquan Wright was really good. He went to the Browns, now back to LSU. he's like, yeah, I'm very odd to say, but whatever. He is, you know, so... I'm sure Deuce Alexander was behind some guys. That's why I say I'm not one to just
1: just
0: crap on. Well, he hadn't had a ton of production.
1: Taking away.
0: But that is, that's something if I'm doing the, and it's Wednesday, and Wednesday I do the, okay, how can I win this game?
1: The hump day, how can
0: how can I win this game? Where are their flaws? You know, that's not the most daunting receiving core, you know.
1: And I'm
0: not sure mine's better. I want to be clear. I'm not sure mine's better. Jonte Cook, as a two guy, was a four-star kid coming out because Louisville wanted him really bad. He was out of Texas, ended up, you know, going somewhere. I think he went to Texas A&M's where he ended up. I mean, like, so, yeah, I didn't mean to interrupt you. I just want to say, like, I'm not saying, oh, for sure Louisville's got a better receiving core or whatever. I will say they got the best receiver on the field, I think.
1: Okay. If Trey Richardson is the best receiver on the field, because this is something I also went to. Malachi Toney,
0: mm-hmm.
1: right?
0: Mm-hmm.
1: He's the best receiver on the field. He's the best playmaker on the field in that Ole Miss Miami game,
0: mm-hmm.
1: right? It wasn't his playmaking that started getting my attention, though. You know what it was?
0: What's that?
1: The playmaker, if you have a coach that can keep the defense preoccupied with the other team's playmaker guy, you know how we talk about eyes.
0: Yeah.
1: You know, getting the defensive eyes. We remember we watched and laughed about it was our right tackle, I believe, that jumped up in the air and like rolled. You remember we were running like a sneak play, but our right tackle just jumped up. He did something weird on a play.
0: He did a cartwheel.
1: Where he just like, yeah, he did a cartwheel.
0: Yeah.
1: You remember that?
0: Yeah, I do.
1: But I'm just making reference to that play to say, if you can get up, if you have the best playmaker, coach can grab your eyes for 1 second. And if he can grab your eyes for 1 second, if he can grab a linebacker's eyes for 1 second, if Trey Richardson can keep the defense deep, or get their eyes on these bubble screens, our coach can manipulate the defense, Steve.
0: Yes.
1: Our coach can manipulate Brian Brown. Right?
0: Yes.
1: Watching these two teams, my eyes just... Okay, of course, disclaimer, you could be crazy. Because, you know, you can see three snaps in this state. What was I thinking? Right? That's possible. But I also can say they got a good line.
0: Yeah.
1: It's all right. They got a good D line. We got a good O line. We got a good D line.
0: Yes.
1: It's going to be a wash. It's going to come down to the playmakers to make, like I said, when I say wash, I'm saying if their line plays at 81 a 81 grade, and ours played at a 78 grade.
0: Yeah.
1: It's still a wash.
0: Yes.
1: You know what I'm saying?
0: Yes.
1: Like, my point is, everybody's healthy.

0: everybody's, you know, regular season. Coach talked about having about six guys that he could really depend on. Six guys in game one against Ole Miss. It's my healthy guys against your healthy guys. Who's going to take care of the football? Who's going to hit? Who's going to catch the ball in the middle of the field and hang on to it? Who's going to remember to, like we talked about the other day, who is going to not brace their fall and get that ball knocked out?
1: Yeah.
0: Which team is going to really, okay, even the tackling. Which team is going to try to do the swipe at the ball, miss the tackle? Which team is going to lower their shoulder? And when I say lower your shoulder, this is like, that'll get your attention, Steve.
1: Mm-hmm.
0: In big games like this, by the time you really realize you're in the game, one of the teams have already taken the physical lead in the game. And I don't think the other team, like, if you don't show up as the physical team,
1: yeah,
0: you don't end up getting more physical, in my opinion, as the game goes.
1: Yeah, I would agree with that. I don't think physicality continue like that. It's like, oh, well, we weren't ready, but now.
0: Yeah. Yeah. No, if you weren't violent during your prayer, your pregame prayer.
1: Yeah.
0: If you weren't, that's what I always say. The most dangerous UFC fighters are always those super religious fighters. It's like, don't. There's really quick, Steve. Have you ever seen the Key and Peele skit?
2: I was just about to say. The one guy's talking trash and the other one's like super, he's like a monk.
0: Yes. He was like, when I squeeze the air, it will be only the God that will exist inside of me to spare him his life. And the other dude's like, I'm going to beat that fool down.
1: Yeah,
0: and
1: yeah.
0: He's like, wait, what do you say?
3: Hey, as far as I'm concerned, this Saturday night, there's not even going to be a fight. I'm going to mercy kill this old man.
4: Derek is a very rude person. But soon he will learn manners. I will torture his body so that his soul learns to be humble.
3: I'm going to dance around him while he tried to hit me with his cane, old man.
4: God chose me for this fight. God is the teacher. Derek is the student, and I am God's instrument. When I squeeze your lungs, Derek, and you beg me for life, then your heart will open up to the Lord.
3: I'm going to knock him out. Round one, what? Bitch. Wait. What did he say again? He said God chose him. That doesn't,
0: pull it,
3: make
0: pull
3: sense,
0: it
3: really.
4: When you eat through plastic.
2: Wait, food, one more.
4: When you are paralyzed from neck down, then your family will gather around your hospital bed to see the new day.
1: God, dude.
3: Okay, he know we just talking here, right? I mean,
0: You are way too. But no, in all sense, the person that comes in with that level of violence in their heart is going to show.
1: Yeah.
0: And it's like, I think I got the motivating coach. Okay. I think there's one more huge disadvantage. It may be a disadvantage. It may not be a disadvantage. Ole Miss is going to do something that is very rarely done and successful. Let's take a quick commercial break. Keep it locked in. 939 DeVille.
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6: 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The 17-game losing streak to the Huskies. No more as Jeff Wall's first win against UConn in 15 tries.
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Welcome back. Welcome back. 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While it's supposed to be an absolute smoker outside, I have to remind you that temperature control is and always will be one of the most valuable resources one could have. 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A disadvantage, a nothing burger. What say you, Steve?

0: that the coach we will be competing against is going to be doing the defensive play calling.
1: I don't think too much of it, only because we actually have, I mean, the same thing could be said for us, just on the other side of the ball.
0: You don't think of Brian Brohm as an OC?
1: I mean, yes, I think he has a lot of input, and I think that's why Coach Brohm has him there. I think of Brian more as the quarterback coach. I mean, typically when we have Brian at media, at press conferences, what do people ask him? They ask him about the quarterbacks. They ask him about how, you know, I think Jeff Brohm trusts Brian, and I think he has, at that spot, he has more of analyst help, but Jeff Brom's calling the plays. I mean, there's no doubt about that. That's where I think that when it comes to Pete Golden, I probably don't think much of it because I think he's just calling defensive plays the way he would, you know.
0: Did Pete Golden, where did he make his name?
1: It's a good question. Let me look. Let me see. Let's see what Pete Golden, because I know, I mean, He's been at Ole Miss for a while, or for the last couple of years at least. He was at Ole Miss as the DC from 23 to 25. Before that, he was at Alabama.
0: Exactly.
1: Yeah. Okay. I don't even want to play. 42. That wasn't good.
0: Is that seen as a? Oh, you had Alabama talent on defense.
1: Yeah. I still don't like it. But yeah, he was at Alabama, so yeah. Was he the defensive coordinator there? Let's see, Nick Saban announced the hiring of Pete Golden on December 15th to serve as defensive assistant for the Crimson Tide. Golden was traveling with the Crimson Tide for the college football playoff. Golden was the co-defensive coordinator and inside linebackers coach for the Tide. He was promoted to defensive coordinator in 2009. However, they struggled during the, I'm sorry, in February 2019. However, they struggled the 2019 season.
0: Fan pressure. Although sources close to the program noted he was not pushed out by the university, his tenure at Alabama faced heavy scrutiny and criticism from a faction of the fans due to the occasional defensive inconsistencies.
1: And one thing I will say, when you're the head coach now, you're like, well, I'm going to show some of these things that didn't work. I'm going to show that they could have worked.
0: I'm going to make them miss me.
1: I did not know that. Interesting. Uh-huh. That is a very nice tidbit by you right there. Well done.
0: He is pretty young, Steve.
1: Well done.
0: Steve, did he just get the Ole Miss job because he was an Alabama guy?
1: Oh, chess match.
0: Did he just catch a little hot streak and then slid into the position because the fan base was really emotional, man, over the Lane Kiffin situation?
1: What a chess match, man. Jeff Brohm versus Pete Golden.
0: Okay, so this is
1: the
0: this
1: guy is what I want. Nick Saban did hire versus the guy he couldn't hire. He tried to hire. All right, here we go.
0: You're digging deep.
1: Yeah, go on. I like that. Okay. All right.
0: Okay, Steve. Let's play this game. Mm-hmm. You ready?
1: I'm ready.
2: I think this is going to be a hell of a ball game because these guys can run over there on the Cardinals side. Remember last year going into the season, we were all talking about Notre Dame's back, Love and Price, and how they were returning starters, leading the nation in yards per carry. You just said it. This cat was 8.8 yards per carry. Isaac Brown, Kewan Brown, he was no slouch, 7.3 yards per carry. This is going to be a great matchup for this Brian Brown, Pete Golden defense, who actually calls the plays on that side of the ball. The one thing.
0: That is from the CBS College Sports, College Football Sports Show. It's a roundtable. I'm going to have four different people gave four different predictions and their reasons why.
1: Okay.
0: Right? But they all sound suspiciously similar, Steve. Right?
1: Yes.
0: His yards per carry for Isaac Brown. And they said, and Kewan Brown is no slouch either. Right?
1: Yes.
0: Which is a big time reason that Louisville could be a problem with our depth at running back. Right?
1: Yeah.
2: I guess knock on Isaac Brown's fumbles. Three lost fumbles in 9 games last season. But he can tote that rock. I like Ole Miss because this defense is going to be better. It's going to resemble the 2024 version. Land Sharks, give me Ole Miss.
3: All right.
0: Well, that's a stretch.
1: Mm-hmm.
0: Ole Miss is going to resemble 2024 Land Sharks. Well, they're going to be better.
1: Yeah.
0: You didn't give me any breakdown. You just told me. You got on here and said the Ole Miss defense is going to be better. It'll be like, and then you gave me a nickname. You gave me a nickname from 2024. No why, no who, no how, no nothing. They're just going to be better.
1: Yeah.
0: Right?
1: Yeah.
0: Let's keep going.
4: I'm really curious to see how they come out. There was a lot to play for, chips on their shoulders last year, a lot of emotion with the playoffs and how things went down. It's a new season. So now you have Pete Golden, who's, you know, in the driver's seat for the first time when it's all his offseason and everything to manage. He's also calling the defense. There hadn't been a lot of successful coaches that have been able to do both and being able to sort that out. I believe Ole Miss wins, but I don't think the Rebels are going to have as good of a season, and I'm curious to see how they start. I think they get this win, but there's still some question marks with this team that I think will bear out as the season goes on.
0: There we go again. Sounds similar. I mean, I think they'll win. I don't know why, because I got questions everywhere. I got motivational questions.
1: Yeah.
0: I got a new head coach questions. I got questions on, you know, on you know, how they gonna carry over an off season and throwing a new head coach the keys, but I still think they're gonna win.
1: They're just gonna win because they're Ole Miss.
0: They're just gonna win because they're Ole Miss, and you're not giving me a why.
1: Mm-hmm.
5: Yeah, head coach Jeff Brohm is one of the elite play callers in the country. I love his preparation, what he does with formations week to week. You don't know what you're gonna get with him. Pete Golden's gonna have his hands full, but I think he's got enough on offense with Lacey and Trinidad, that they can find a way to win this game.
0: There we go again. I got an elite coach, elite play calling from week to week.
1: Yeah.
0: Experience. I got two badass running backs.
1: Mm-hmm.
0: You've acknowledged that my play caller is elite. And you just said, well, they got Chambliss and Lacey, and that's all I need. That's it. That's your on CBS College Football Sports Show. Starting off the season, your analysis of why I'm going to lose is they got a running back and quarterback, and their head coach is a defensive guy.
1: Yeah.
0: Their head coach and Brian Brown, they're defensive guys. But you're saying my guy's elite, and you got a first-time full-season head coach. That's not even applying your head coaching to your quarterback and your running back. You're just saying they like a chicken with their head cut off. They're just so cold that they're just going to dominate the game no matter what.
6: Brohm is also a quarterback whisperer, right? He had Tyler Shuck a couple years ago, Miller Moss a year ago, and this year gets Lincoln Gainholtz, I think, from Ohio State, and anxious to see him play. But until we see him

0: two minutes and 1 second of, I don't know, just, I mean, the running backs for Louisville are awesome. The starter and the backup's awesome. Their coach is an elite play caller. They have an Ohio, no, I'm sorry, and he's also a quarterback whisperer. And they got a quarterback from Ohio State, was tops in the ACC defense last year. But I'm going to just go with Ole Miss.
1: And they didn't just, do you want to know what it, Ole Miss almost sounds like? They almost sound like Louisville after Lamar Jackson. When we're like, well, you know, yeah, Puma Pass, he can throw the ball. I mean, Bobby knows what he's doing. And, I mean, like the offense can still, I mean, you're not going to take that big of a step back. I mean, you'll take a step back, but I mean, not that big of a step back. That's almost what they sound like with, like, they didn't just lose a coach. They lost Lane Kiffin. I mean, arguably one of the best coaches in college football today.
0: And their OC is from where?
1: Is it not Joe Judge? Is Joe Judge the offensive guy?
0: The OC they brought in was from...
1: He come from the Giants, right?
0: I thought it was somebody else.
1: I might be wrong on that. He might just be some sort of an analyst. I don't know.
0: Nikki, who's the Ole Miss offensive coordinator?
2: I'm on it.
1: I know Joe Judge works with him.
0: So it's like Bobby Petrino from North Carolina.
1: Yeah. Like, I mean, I don't know if he's the OC or not.
2: John David Baker.
1: Okay, where's he from?
0: And he's from where? It's a purple place, I think.
2: He is from Abilene Christian.
0: Yep.
2: Oh, no, he played there. He coached at, guys, mic's on, sorry, East Carolina.
1: East Carolina, purple,
0: East
1: you're right.
0: East Carolina.
1: Yeah, okay. Fair enough.
0: That's their OC.
1: Yeah. We'll see.
0: We got a shot, Steve.
1: We'll see, man. We'll see. Come on.
0: We got a shot, Steve.
1: Hey, let's end it. We had a call. Somebody called in. Waited through all that.
0: I'm sorry about that.
1: No. You were good. That's a great point. G, welcome in. What's going on?
3: Hey guys, I called in yesterday, told you, Louisville fan, went to school there in the 80s, but live in Tuscaloosa. So I listen to some of the local shows here at SEC, so a couple of nuggets I get from them regarding Ole Miss. And of course, I give them a little nuggets regarding Louisville, just because, you know, obviously you guys cover Louisville ACC, here they cover Ole Miss and SEC. So, regarding Golden's time at Alabama, and you're going to say that doesn't make sense. Nick Saban kind of handcuffed him a little bit with his defense aggressiveness. So there were some people that was a little unhappy with that. And so Golden is a good coach. He's a good, legitimate defensive coordinator. So I'm not going to sell him short on that. They have a legitimate defense. What concerns me with Louisville is we did lose a lot on offensive line, so we are bringing in some transfers. So Ole Miss has a pretty stout front, particularly Echols. Of course, I think legitimate on defense altogether. What concerns me with Louisville, we know what the Brown brothers are. We got a whole new receiving core. Granted, we're optimistic about Richardson and McCoy, but still, it's a new receiving core. What concerns me is Lincoln Kingholz. Now, Ole Miss knows what they have in the backfield, Kewan Lacy and Trinidad. So I'm going to ask you guys to flip the script. If Lowell had proven quarterback and running back, and Ole Miss had an unknown transfer portal quarterback, wouldn't you be a little bit

0: more suspect about their performance offensively. And that's all I'm saying.
1: If you have Jeff Brohm coaching them, who's known for his ability to get the best?
0: Okay, but let me ask you this. All right. I was up there and I saw us underperform against Clemson, and I walked out of that stadium when Sagapatola for Cal. We all know Brohm has his days of losing games just suspect on, and you question why. So, granted, I give Brohm his credit, but we also have to pull back a little bit about some head scratching losses.
1: Is he a better coach than Golding, in your opinion?
0: I think they both excel at their expertise. I think Brohm is a offensive guru. I think Golden is a defensive-minded coach. So I'm going to sit there and honestly say that's a push. Where I give them the advantage is the known product of Trinidad Chambliss. I've seen this guy play, and I told you guys yesterday, when it's 3rd and 8, 3rd and 9, and I watched Louisville's linebackers drop last year, T.J. Quinn and of course, Sanquan, he was out a while. When they dropped,
2: he was out the whole year.
0: 9-10 yards, and then that edge rush is on the outside, and the interior linemen don't maintain their lanes. Trinidad Chambliss has the ability to take advantage of that and turn a 7-8 yarder into a 12-15 yard first down to keep drives alive. That's what concerns me, as well as the quarterback with a new receiving core. I think we're going to score, but I think they're going to score as well.
2: I got a question for you, G. Does it worry you for Trinidad Chambliss that he only has one pass catcher back from last year? His other receiving core and tight ends are all completely new, and he's got two offensive linemen making their first ever college football start.
0: Again, I agree with you. He's got transfer portal receivers in. It's a push. And that's why I go back, when you look and evaluate both teams, there's a push in a lot of areas. But it comes down to both of them have electrifying running backs, although Kewon Lace is a more power back. But it comes down to the quarterback. Ole Miss has a proven, we cannot dispute this guy's ability at all. He has nothing he's a proven product. Lincoln Kingholz, what have we seen in the magnitude of this game being the first game in front of 50,000 fans? That's all I'm saying. I hope he performs well. I hope our wild card can be our tight end Brock Foley that nobody's talking about. He's new to the program, and he can spring a few, him and Jaleel Skinner, that middle of the field maybe. But I'm just saying, when I look at both teams, it comes down to, that proven quarterback position play versus unproven quarterback position play. And I'm hoping Louisville brings about 30,000 down. I got excited when Louisville played Auburn in 2017 in Atlanta. I got excited when Louisville played Ole Miss in 2020 and 21 in Atlanta. I was disappointed in the crowd because I really was anticipating a more fan base to show up. I'm really hoping that they show up. I'm going up. I'm talking smack here in Tuscaloosa. So I'm really hoping I come back and I have a lot to be happy about and talk about.
2: Fair enough.
0: I'm just saying, again, the wild card is the proven quarterback play versus unproven quarterback play. And if you flip the script, and we had that, and the Ole Miss didn't, that's probably one thing we would be putting emphasis on, okay?
2: Yep, fair enough, man.
1: Appreciate the call.
2: Hey, he's just not. Look, there's just nothing you can do there. you know what I'm saying? Because you can flip the script the other way, too.
1: That's exactly what I was going to say. If I flip the script with the coach.
2: Well, that's what I said. I mean, imagine you flip the script and you say, well, I mean, yeah, Louisville's got their quarterback back, but they've got two offensive linemen that have never started a game of football before. They're going to do that for the first time. They got all new receivers, all new tight ends. You'd be like, well, you could make the same phone call and be like, yeah, well, I'm questioning that. I mean, listen, I'm...
1: Good call.
2: No, I'm not mad at it. I mean, I'm nervous because they're Ole Miss, and they're top 10 in the country. Anyways, we'll talk about it on the way back. 99 of it.

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1: 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And then at 4, it's the official ESPN Louisville pregame show with Mark Blankenbaker and Taylor Lynch. 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And on ESPN 680, we'll have the national call of the Cards and Ole Miss at 7. And finally, after the game, it's the Stronghold postgame show with Mark Ennis. 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
2: He's actually training his replacement right now. That's what's sad about it, is like Luke Kelly's just sitting there just over his shoulder in his College World Series Louisville shirt, and he's just like, yeah.
3: See, cool. I intentionally,
2: he's like, keep messing
3: with warts so he doesn't feel like he has to follow like the Derek Jeter of board hopping. You know what I mean?
2: fair enough. Matt McGavick. You say, well, why do you randomly say Matt McGavick? Matt McGavick, look, God bless him. He's doing the Lord's work here. I can't handle it anymore, even though this is good news for Louisville. The Jefferson County Circuit Court has granted the motion to include new plaintiffs, including Seth Trimble, to the Wells versus NCAA lawsuit and the existing temporary restraining order in the case. The judge in the case has also denied the plaintiff's motion to hold the NCAA in contempt of court over recent SEC rules. So, as of now, Seth Trimble is eligible. So, we'll see. We'll see if he is tomorrow.
1: Well, he's
2: good to go.
1: Since you've hijacked it to basketball conversation.
2: Yeah.
1: Are you? Is this just driving you crazy?
2: That whole conversation. I'm actually done. Like, even to Louisville. Like, I'm just like, I don't care if we got him. Great. If we don't.
1: Well, they officially announced the staff additions. Charlie Champagne.
2: Now this I care about.
1: Carlos Dotson.
2: Mm-hmm.
1: And Kyle Zunick, and they're all under the player development coach title.
2: Let's get
1: officially.
2: It.

0: Officially, officially.
1: Well, welcome to the Ville, fellas. I think two of them are already here.
0: Yes, they're elevated.
1: Yeah. Let's go.
0: I
1: did have a 5-star on campus yesterday. We really didn't, because recruiting in this day and age, we punted on completely. So
0: we just got to change the way.
1: Yeah, I had a top 5 player in the nation on campus yesterday, and I don't even think we didn't even bring it up. Like it never even crossed our mind to talk about it.
0: Okay.
1: But DeMarcus Henry, Chris Henry's son, another one of Chris Henry's sons, was on campus yesterday, and he's awesome. I don't know. What do you want me to say? It's doing good.
0: It's recruiting.
1: Yeah. no, did we have money for
0: okay.
1: him? Who knows?
0: Speaking of the game changing.
1: Okay.
0: The Jarrett Stillman story.
1: Yeah.
0: Where do you fall on that? Actually, no, Nikki, where do you fall on the Jarrett Stillman
1: story? That's probably a better.
2: Okay. I mean, I know Stillman can be critical of them, but when you're in a pro market, I feel like, I don't know, maybe it's just because they're professionals. They're making tons of money.
1: Mm-hmm.
2: I feel like the scrutiny and the criticism. Because
0: who's making the money? Because you know my rule about leading with money when you're trying to make a case. So Jarrett Stillman's making a ton of money.
2: No, he is. But I feel like to use the argument that was used about how it's YouTube, it's not a platform.
1: Mm-hmm.
2: Look, I mean, we've been credentialed for things that I'm like, okay, I'm not even sure we deserved a credential for.
1: Sure.
2: I'm not talking about sporting events.
1: No,
2: I'm talking about,
1: yeah.
2: You know, things out and about. Like, you know, we always appreciate when we get credentialed. Uh-huh. But I could understand, case in point, we get media passes for Bourbon and Beyond and Louder Than Life.
1: Mm-hmm.
2: Now, we do stuff. We've done interviews. I interviewed Farrah Abraham. We cover the event, but we're not a rock station.
1: He said, I interviewed a porn star.
2: Yeah, so, well, you know, a humble brag. But I'm saying I could understand them being like, well, you're not a music station.
1: Yeah,
2: totally. But when you go to the Final Four, I mean, some of the questions that get asked, you know, hey, this is, you know, Jack from Field & Stream. Like, yeah. Okay, love Field & Stream. They're great, but why are they at a basketball event? You know,
1: yeah.
2: So I understand wanting to curtail credentials. But when you say that YouTube isn't a viable platform, that is a joke to me because it's the number one video platform on the in the country, in the world.
1: Yeah.
2: So a lot of shows are very popular on YouTube. So I think that's ridiculous. And it just seemed a little bit, well, they had an axe to grind against Stillman. So they use that as a reason. And I think that's really soft. I got to be honest. You could say, like, well, I think Stillman's too critical. Okay, fine. Like, that's fine. But, I mean,
1: I'll be honest with you.
2: It seemed like a loser thing to do, and loser organizations do loser things.
1: Mm-hmm.
2: Like, when a perfect example, before the Knicks got their spit together,
1: mm-hmm.
2: when they banned Charles Oakley
1: from
2: MSG. Yeah. That was a loser thing to do.
1: Yeah.
2: Like, what are you doing? I mean, he's a legend. Like, come on.
1: I'll be honest with you. I think for me, it was probably Cam Ward. Because Cam Ward's the one he had interactions with. And, like, this last one was kind of, I don't know. I guess I typically would take the Titans side here. Because I would be like, well, yeah, I mean, yeah, you know, you sit out there and run your mouth, and then you lose your credential. Well, that's
2: sorry. No, there's a part of that, but
1: not this situation. And it's I'm not by no means a Jarrett apologist, so you know, whatever. But this one does seem a little soft. I mean, like the clip, even when Marcus, I don't know if you heard it or not, but essentially he asked Cam Ward, he's like, hey, assess your play. And Cam Ward's like, well, how would you assess it? He's like, well, I don't think it's been good. And then Cam Ward just answered the question. It's like, well, yeah, but you ask him.
0: Right.
1: He didn't just say, hey, Cam, I think you have not been very good. How would you assess it? You know, then I would be like, well, dang, you know, chill, bro. Like, I mean, you know, like don't put him in that position. But you can't, in my opinion, when Cam Ward says, okay, well, you tell me. well, okay. I don't think you've been very good. That's why I'm asking the question.
2: Yeah, right. Exactly.
1: How would you say it?
2: I certainly don't think that's a reason to be banned.
1: Yeah, I do. But here's the thing. It's the best thing that could happen to him.
2: Well, we were talking about that on the take. I mean,
1: that's the best.
2: He was on Levitard today talking about it.
1: Yeah, yeah.
2: So,
1: good. Yeah, it's the best. Good. For him, it's the best thing that could happen. And Jared is smart enough to know that. That's probably why you don't see a crazy. His response to it was very, hey, I understand it. It's your choice. I disagree with it, but I understand it. Whatever, you know, and because he's not
0: and
1: stupid.
0: He said it right, too. Just like, you know, hey, I don't need daily access in there.
1: We don't. I mean, let's just be honest with you, Marcus. We don't. I mean, we like it, but I mean, I can cover this Louisville team and have season tickets and just go to the games.
0: And
1: I don't, you know.
0: And I'll be the first to admit, just for, you know, for the longest time, it's like, I didn't like the idea of somebody saying we're successful because of our access. And
1: I agree.
0: Basically, I would say we really left a lot of food on the table, or we leave a lot of food on the table just to not be the, you know, I don't want to be the, oh, well, he gets to go in there, so that's why he's, you know, knows more. That's why, I don't have to be in there. My expertise is what I lead with.
1: Yeah, and when we ride for Louisville maybe too hard, some people think, I'm like, well, it's sure as hell isn't because I'm getting gift baskets every day. It's my squad. Like, that's why I got into radio. Like, this is my whole vision in getting into this was to have, to have a voice in the community that is Louisville, not just the program, but the community. And B was, I wanted Louisville to have someone who just said, yeah, no, I don't owe anything to anybody at Kentucky. I'm not, I am a Louisville guy.
0: I'm not pandering.
1: Yeah. Nobody from there got me into this. I'm not I am a Louisville guy, and I look through everything through how does it benefit Louisville? And if it doesn't, then I spin it to benefit Louisville. That's what I'm doing.
0: I'm positive. I always hated that when I listened to or followed coverage, sports coverage, I never liked it. It's like, hey, the only story is not the negative story. There's a lot of positive stuff that goes on a daily basis, and it just irritated me because I'm like, do we really have to talk about this negative stuff?
1: I know, skip.
0: All over all the positive stuff and just go straight negative.
1: But that's the beautiful thing, and that's why we got our we worked hard and got our own show, because we don't
0: skip the positive.
1: Like, we don't.
0: Okay.
1: Yeah, we don't have to from 10 to noon. We do what the hell we want from 10 to noon. You know what I mean? Right. And we say, hey, I'm not saying anybody else is doing it wrong.
0: Nicky does too.
1: Yeah, and Nick does whatever he wants from 10 to noon. So, yeah.
0: Whatever.
1: Yeah. I mean, he just flat out says, hey, this is my time. You know? And you guys are infringing on my time here.
0: Okay, just to get kind of a back to a pre-show reset, Steve.
1: Okay, let's do it.
0: How much did I win you over as far as the attitude of the skill position players and the attitude of, just places away from the football? Like, do you feel like that case is a good case in a game like this?
1: Yes. Yes, absolutely. Absolutely. I do, and you did. I don't know even that you had to win me over on that as much as I'm like, I just think it's a point that you made.
0: I'm sorry. For those who are just joining, I kind of opened the show yesterday. We were talking about how, nine point nine times out of ten, when I talk about these big boy games, I say it's just the trench warfare, and stuff like that. But the word that I want to use, I can't think of the word, but just the flattening out of the depth of the SEC versus the ACC, the coach and the playmakers. We talk about all the time. Trinidad Chambliss, where did Ole Miss get him from? Like it's just not blue chip versus everybody else. It's not the haves and the have nots. It's we all have, and what do you do with what you have?

0: How do you spend your halves and stuff like that. But I don't think either team is having an overwhelming, embarrassing amount of riches when it comes to defensive line, when it comes to offensive line. I think
1: Agreed.
0: they can wash each other out. Or, like I said, one team can play a little better than the other, but I don't think it's not the days where it's not student body right versus Alabama.
1: No,
0: you know?
1: I 100% I 100% agree with that, that it's not just the days of where, okay, we're going to line up and it's going to be like there's nothing we can do here, when
0: right.
1: in the trench. I mean, there's just absolutely nothing.
0: Right. Like I said, I'm not saying it, they still don't got a first wave, but you said two offensive liners are going to be starting there for the first time.
1: Yeah. Yeah. I mean, and
0: that's unheard of.
1: And I believe it's at the tackle position.
0: At the tackle position against my Clev Lubin.
1: Tyler Thompson, AJ Green, and just the backers that will come off the edge. Hey, we have a full bank of calls. A few people that have been waiting. You're fine. Okay. You're fine. It was all good. Let's kick it off with Adrian. Adrian, welcome in. What's going on, man?
2: Hey, what's up, y'all?
1: Yeah, what's going on, brother?
0: Good.
2: Y'all was talking about their offensive coordinator coming from East Carolina. I was wondering if him and Steve Ellis have any familiarity.
1: Hmm.
2: That's all I have.
1: No, I appreciate the call, man. Maybe. I would.
0: Small world.
1: Small world. Yeah, I'm sure that there is. But to I think Adrian's point, he's probably trying to point a little closer to the familiarity in practice. Like, hey, okay, maybe Steve Ellis can say, hey, I know a few of his tendencies here and there. I would have to relook at the timeline, but I think that's a. I mean, it's definitely an insightful thought, Let's get to Doc. Doc, welcome in. What's going on?
3: Hey, guys. Listening to the discussion about skill players today, I didn't hear y'all talking about the place kickers. And, as large an armamentarium as Coach Brohm has on the offensive play call, how much is his play calling limited by his confidence in the range and accuracy of his field goal kicker and field position decisions?
1: Listen, Doc, I appreciate the call on that, man.
0: Kickers are gonna cost Coach Brohm his sanity.
1: Yeah, but
0: he hates kickers.
1: Yes, but also I agree with Doc. If you don't, I mean, you remember? I mean, I know we all remember the Clemson game last year, but
0: yeah.
1: I mean, we had quite a bit of confidence in our kicker last year. I mean, like I said, I know the Clemson game went how it went. And that kind of left a sour taste in everybody's mouth. But, I mean, up until then, I mean, we all were like, I mean, our kicking game is legit, And I do think it does play in. But I think it might play into where I'm almost going to turn it around and say I almost think he might be more aggressive in some spots that may end up costing us. You know what I mean? Like,
0: if I'm looking
1: for the negative part of it. Like, maybe
0: I started to say that yesterday and just didn't get the full thought out.
1: Yes. So, that's one where I'm like, but I feel it. All right, let's get the next one. Brandon, welcome in. What's going on?
4: Hey, how y'all doing?
1: Good. How you doing?
0: Doing good.
4: Doing good. Just trying to stay cool here forward. But anyway.
1: Oh, man. God bless you guys.
4: I wanted to ask y'all, what do y'all think, how many or any trick plays do you think Big Game Brohm will run for 7th Sunday? Also, I would like to throw in there which one I'd like to see again.
1: Oh, okay.
4: That stands out, and that's the one where we went to kneel the ball. I know you got to be in a certain
1: spot,
4: and he almost took it to the house that time, but we got 3 points out of it. 3 points in that game is big, and that's just my theory. But I don't, it's a big game, so that's why I feel like that would be a good one. But I'll listen off the air and. Y'all have a good day.
1: Yeah, thank you, Brandon. I appreciate that. Always appreciate our Ford workers, our people who are grinding, man. The factories like that.
0: In.
1: Yes, thank you all so much, man, for working. I know warehousing, boy, they can get hot, too.
0: So yesterday you went over two.
1: I said two, but you know what? No, I didn't go over. I said two, but I was listening to Mark Ennis yesterday while I was in the car, and he
0: one said, and a half was the spread, and you went two.
1: Yeah, one and a half, because I mean I think that's perfect. I mean, because I think you know, look, you see one or you see two. I was listening to Ennis yesterday, and I thought he had a really good point though. And when he said it, I'm like, I do agree with him, even though I'll take any advantage I get. You know, he was not saying that there wouldn't be any trick plays, but he was like, I would rather see Louisville be able to line up and just beat Ole Miss and it not be a game that was, you know, kind of.
0: Because the trick play is always going to lead to highlights.
1: Yes. But it also does lead to a little bit of you're like, I mean, I always tell people, I'm like, the moment I knew we were like, okay, all right, we're going to hold on to this game was two moments in the Sugar Bowl. One, we stopped Florida three times on the line, and then they run some goofy wildcat type, which at the time wasn't a big thing, to get in the end zone. And then they come right out of the second half and onside kick. It was like, boy, they're desperate. I mean, they're pulling out everything. Like, right. They know we've got them. Like, we can beat them up front, and they know it. And I do agree with Ennis in that, where, yeah, there is a little something. Now, granted, I'm going to celebrate just as hard either way. And right, I think, right. And I think Ennis would too. I think he was saying as much, but there is a little something to it where if you're like, I mean, yeah, we ran, you know, seven trick plays and, you know, we were throwing it back and forth across the field and we got them, you know, yeah, you know, it's like, as opposed to the long-term program effect of, no, we lined up and we beat them.
0: Yeah, no, because here's the thing, and it's, you say long-term program, I just don't like, they'll show that play, that one trick play as an excuse or a justification, where they can just say, Coach Brown just got him with some tricks.
1: Yes.
0: Instead of saying, no, he's a better coach, or, you know, they had a better team. They have a team worthy of being, you know, being talked about with the best teams in the country, because they just beat them.
1: Yeah, so, and that's where so
0: that makes me want to go back to one trick play.
1: However, though, I'll go back to this though. Coach Brom doesn't.
0: You can be creative without trick plays,
1: and he doesn't just run trick plays to run trick plays. If there is a deficiency or a weakness he finds, he'll run the trick play to expose something. So if there's something he has seen in Ole Miss film that says we can run this and we'll get it, he'll do it.
0: Is it the worst feeling in the world to see a botched trick play, Steve? Is that like top five worst feelings?
1: I've never not fired a coach after one. And I'll do the same to Brown.
0: Never in your life have you not fired a coach after a failed trick play.
1: I'll be the first guy standing in section 111 saying, that's why you ain't never going to win anything, because you're trying to run all stupid trick plays instead of just lining up and playing football.
0: What a great play call. That fake field goal. Who was that against last year?
1: Miami. It was so great too, because like the trick play there was their guy celebrating.
0: Yep.
1: Because I was watching it. So you got to understand how I had to take the Miami game in. Elijah had a game that night, so I got to take the. I know, freaking Friday night games, dude.
0: What? Who? Steve, he'll be fine.
1: I know. Friday night, I'm like, I got to miss. I don't even get to be at the home opener this year. I don't get to be at the home opener, and I don't get to be at Florida State game this year.
0: We're going to have to start checking your schedule. You might just be making up stuff.
1: No, I'm like, this is BS.
0: You're sitting at home drinking beer.
1: I don't have a kid. I'm like, y'all better not. Y'all 1-1 right now. All I'm saying is y'all better stay somewhere above 500, because if it's 500 or under, I'm out. I'm going to the game. I'll give you one and one. I'll give you one and one. Like, yeah, that's your yeah, only
0: you're,
1: 500.
0: You're not
1: though.
0: Making a crazy state tournament run here at Bullet East.
1: I'm going to Florida State. All right? Oh, like, but
0: if you, it's your job to keep me locked in.
1: Home
0: not
1: opener,
0: the other way around.
1: Villanova. Listen, it's going to make me sick to miss it. It really is. But, all right, you know, I'll do it. But yeah, so anyways, I was watching the game there and I remember I looked down and the way he celebrated, I thought we didn't get it. You know, 'cause you're kind of half in, half out, you know, when you're at a game, you're like, okay, I'm watching. And I was like, wait a minute, we got a first down, right? I was like, couldn't we get a first down? And I'm looking and they're like, yeah, first down Louisville. I'm like, how was he celebrating for?
0: I was just looking at the refs. I was looking at the refs like, what are they going to try to do? What are they doing?
1: Yeah.
0: What are they going to try to do to take this away from us?
1: Right. Let me repeat again, even though it makes me want to vomit to even talk about this, but this is good news for Louisville, so I have to. Seth Trimble was added to the thing, so he is eligible. He is, and Joe Tipton and different ones. Now, will he be eligible tomorrow? I don't know.
0: Okay. Stay tuned.
1: Yeah, I don't know. Will he be eligible by lunchtime? I don't know. But as of right now,
0: 11:37.
1: The original, the one and only Seth Five Trimble is
0: five.
1: Huh?
0: Five.
1: Yeah, it's Seth Five Trimble. That's he's the one and only Five. He's the V Five. His
0: Instagram is going to be the one and only Five, yeah, and yeah. I'm going to be salty. I'm going to turn into Jared Stillman on him.
1: I'm going to call him S5.
0: I'm going to say, hey, Seth, how do you think you played today?
1: How do you think you played?
0: How do you think I played? I think you played like crap. I think those 20 points, mm-hmm. you know, you left. Hey, 20 points, but your shooting percentage sucked. And
1: so, well, I think you're ass. What?
0: Let's take our last commercial break.
1: What did Marcus say? Like, my phone would blow up. Like, hey, Marcus, you need to go get Marcus, man. Like,
0: he's losing.
1: And they carry their police are pulling him out the door. And he's like, I think you're ass.
0: They're going to pull him
5: and maybe goes Beverly on Hills. Levitard after his media pass is revoked.
0: A Beverly Hills cop and throw me out the glass window. Quick commercial break. Last commercial break. 9-9 DeVille.
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0: 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All
1: bulletin. Hey, really quick before you say anything, what's the worst you've ever been stabbed in the back? You know what? You don't have to even tell it. You don't have to. I'll just tell you mine. So, you know, I stop and get Nick a soda almost every day. Not every quite every day. Almost every day. So this morning, I'm on my way in and I'm like, here, let me, you know, I was like, hey, man, I hit him up. I'm like, hey, I'm grabbing DCs because he grabbed some DCs the other day. And I didn't want to, you know, I was like, well, I didn't want him to be buying some, so I grabbed some DCs, right? And the same as I brought him one this morning from McDonald's. We got Lee's chicken today, right? I've been eating a lot better. You know, I've been doing really good on that. But at Lee's chicken day, I really enjoy setting down and just having a little bit of a couple, like two chicken tenders, and I have like

0: So it's like a cheat day.
1: No, no, no, no. It is. I like to have three of the wedges and like a chicken tender or two with their ranch. I really enjoy that.
2: For God's sake, I'll be right back.
1: So I walk into the studio, and so help me God, if he doesn't have a full Jimmy John's diet soda, just fresh and crisp as ever. Yeah, and I'm like, oh, sweet. I'm like, oh, is mine in the fridge? You know, like, hell yeah, you know what I mean? Like, all right, you know, this is Lee's day or whatever.
0: It was right on time.
1: Yeah, so I was like.
0: If he had any empathy, he would have known there's another person in here that would love this.
1: Just the best. Just the best, Marcus. I mean, he's already left. My job has worked here because I have forced him to go over there and get me one. And he's already been shamed into going over there and doing it. So I walk in.
0: But the principle, the inconsideration is still the problem.
1: Luke's sitting there, and Luke's a Disney guy. Me and Luke are just, you know, we're having some Disney, you know.
0: I got a picture of Luke on my shirt right now.
1: Okay. All right. Like this Luke.
0: I have a picture of Luke on my shirt.
1: Like Luke,
0: right now.
1: Luke Kelly?
0: My favorite Luke that ever lived, Steve.
1: Uncle Luke?
0: Because of one moment.
1: Okay.
0: Will you go to my YouTube channel, Steve?
1: Skywalker?
0: And tell me who my favorite Luke that ever existed is.
1: Okay. Hang on. I'm looking. Hey, let me find it. Let me find you. You're on the YouTube channel?
0: I'm on the YouTube channel.
1: Okay. All right. Okay.
0: It's called Made for the Ville.
1: Yeah, I got it. Ah, Luke Smith. Very well. Very well. Well played. Well, Luke Kelly is rocking his Louisville baseball shirt right now. And it was, well, that was, wasn't that so hard? That not so hard. God, dude. And it's not even going to taste the same because it's like, it's a force.
2: Yeah, it was poured with vitriol.
1: It's a force. Like
0: there's a stench of shame.
1: Yeah, like I can feel this. This is angry. You know, like this is Nick and Jeanette. They fought all day long, but they're both. You know, they lay down and they're like, "We got to do this." You know, and it's just like,
2: drink the fucking soda.
0: Look, objects absorb negative energy.
1: Yeah, yeah. This is a total Jeanette being like, "I don't want to do this, but I'm going to." You know, it's just like, all right. Like, God.
2: Obviously don't know Jeanette.
1: I love it. Thank you. But anyway, okay, anyways, yeah, me and Luke Kelly, we were kicking it. We're talking. Yeah, and he was just like, and I was like, is that mine? He's like, no. I was like, well, that's that's pretty messed up. But anyways.
0: You broke the circle.
1: All right, sorry. Yeah. Baltimore material.
0: I want to do an all points bulletin or whatever to all of our car dealership owners, all of our people who have access to large car searches, right?
1: Mm-hmm.
0: Because Pop's Maven is, he's been saving his money and he wants a mid, like 2012 through 2016 Toyota Sequoia.
1: Okay.
0: And he's gonna buy it next month. But he asked me to ask anybody that can help. I'm assuming he wants silver, but a Toyota Sequoia mid-teens truck. He hit a deer in his other truck, and he was like, it's one of the hardest,
1: yeah,
0: like one of the hardest frameworks that he can buy. Yeah, now he's like super self-conscious or you know conscious of uh-huh. you know being or animals being able to bounce off his car, and he's still gonna be driving at night.
1: Yeah,
0: because
1: he's like, I'm just looking for something to just split it in half.
0: Yeah, basically. So he's like, so of course he gets on the internet and just, which Toyotas do I like?
1: If you were a deer, what would you like to be hit by least?
0: You're right, and that's what I'm going to buy.
1: A Sequoia.
0: So you know the text line, 3831-939. Yeah. If you get any leads, I'm sure Steve or Nikki will pass along your number or your message. But yeah, for the next month, I'm going to be begging people to help me find a teens, which the problem is, Steve, they're good trucks. And I'm like, that nobody's going to be selling those trucks.
1: Right. But they are. No, they are. They are good, man. I love Toyotas. I know I mentioned it before, but now I think I'm going to officially pull the trigger. Like my Ram, I love it. I love it, but it's dying, right? It's dying. Mm-hmm. It's slowly. Listen, I'm in the 260s, you know, 260,000s. Little things are starting to happen, and it's just like, oh baby, you know, and like I'll come out and I make a noise.
0: I heard a little belt noise when I turned on my car. It gave a look.
1: I know.
0: I'm like, oh no.
1: Yeah, yeah. My key fob's not working anymore. I've got to pull out the manual. I'm like, this thing is it's so. Charity has approved a purchase for a new vehicle. She's like, yeah, let's just grab it. Because I told her, I gave her the whole, I'm like, hey, you go get you something new. I'll drive the Camry, right? Mm. But I might get me a new Camry. I kind of want to go. I don't know, man. Like, I have such a hard time. And listen, this is not shade at any of my friends, okay? Mm. I love Lexus. But the Camrys have such a. I feel like I can get the same thing.
0: They are
1: for cheaper.
0: 100%.
1: But right. Then there's part of me that just wants the Lexus. You know what I mean? Like I just. It's like you want to pay. Yes, I'll just pay extra. I just want the Lexus. All right. People are like, well, the Camry, man, it's the same body frame. You get a nice. I'm like,
0: it's the same body frame. You can get more bells and whistles.
1: But it's just not the Lexus. I think I just want the Lexus. So I don't know. I'm kind of torn there. So, anyways,
0: I know you know. There's no torn about it.
1: I know. Yeah, yeah. It's just one of those.
0: Okay,
1: things.
0: Okay, you want to give a shout out?
1: Yeah, yeah. Huge shout out to my friends over at the Grout Medical Louisville. 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Nick's going to go celebrate Seth Trimble.
0: Okay, Luke, what you got on deck?
1: Nah, it's Nick again.
2: No, I'm here. 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
0: Okay, thank you. 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
5: 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And now, it's Rich Eisen.
6: That's right. Can confirm it. It's me. My name is Rich Eisen. 844-204-RICH is the number to dial. I'm going to be straight up with everybody, whether you're watching on Disney Plus and the ESPN app or listening on ESPN Radio, Sirius XM, Channel 80, or you're taking in this show via podcast later on. Two words. Buckle up.
8: That's fair. Yeah.
6: Yeah. Because Michael Irvin's hanging with us in the entirety of the show.
8: Yeah, boy.
6: And he just landed at LAX. He just texted me he's in a car.
9: I heard him.
6: Oh. Yeah, he could probably, yeah. Or it could be like the Flintstones. You could hear his feet on the bottom, you know, of the road.
9: You have talked to him.
6: What do you mean, about being here?
9: Yeah, I have not spoken a word with him.
6: No, he texted me in the car. He's coming.
9: Okay, great.
6: All right.
9: You know Liz is fine.
6: He's going to help me interview Dana White in hour two. And then in hour three, Michael Bublé is going to be zooming in to talk fantasy football. We are hoping that when O'Shea Jackson Jr. arrives for No Contest Wrestling's, wait for it, 100th episode today. Becky Lynch in studio.
9: Yes, sir.
6: With the two of you gents. We'll hook Irv up with O'Shea as well together.
9: Why not?
6: And that's when the buckling happens. Oh, by the way, Baker Mayfield joins us too.
9: Hey, what a day.
6: Let's go.
0: It's Erica.
6: So that's what's up.

0: Okay.
1: Yes.
2: She's a, you know,
3: a Fletcher Cruiser.
2: Just so we can, you know, we do miss John. We miss John.
3: Kane Cruiser.
2: God bless.
3: Love it. A Hurricane Cruiser. Love you, Irv.
2: Love you guys.
3: Say hi to you too. All right. So we've got one more segment on Disney Plus. Everybody else get to a no contest wrestling spot near you for that big episode today.
2: I love you too, Suze. Gotta put Suze in there.
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4: 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The FIBA Basketball World Cup is held every 4 years, and the 2026 installment tips off on Friday in Germany. This will be the 20th playing of the event, and Team USA has won the last four. The Americans will be without Olympic gold medalists Asia Wilson and Kelsey Plum due to injury. However, young superstars Caitlin Clark and Paige Beckers will be playing in their first major tournament for the senior team, and they'll be led by Duke head coach Kara Lawson.
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2: 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Welcome into The Drive here on 93.9 The Ville. Mark Ennis, Dave Skull here on a Wednesday. We are here. We have made it. We got college football tomorrow, right? We got Thursday
3: games. Man, we got it.
2: Yeah, we're here, Dave. It feels really, really nice to just be able to escape discussions of various and sundry courtrooms.
3: Not yet.
2: But after today.
3: After today, hopefully. All right, let's just say, hopefully after today, we don't have to talk about it anymore. Hopefully. Can I say that?
2: We'll see.
3: We'll see.
2: We don't want to jinx it, but
3: no, I'm not going to say things with my whole chest.
2: Right.
3: Like some other parties did last week. I'm not going to do that. We're not going to get down that road.
2: But in your legal update of the day, despite our desire to not have to do this, we do have to do this because there was news today. And none of this is a secret. None of this is a surprise. And none of this really has played out any differently than I think we've ever had any reason to believe it would. And that's that Seth Trimble, his motion to be added to the lawsuit that had already had a restraining order implemented that made players covered by it eligible to play, was successful. He's not the only one. I think the thing maybe that makes me feel best about this holding up is that there are UK players involved too. And so the hometown judge that you would have virtually no trust in going well, it's got UK players on there too. So you feel good about that. But you did get Seth Trimble officially, at least for now, eligible via the courts like all the cool kids do now, Dave. You're closer than you were yesterday.
3: Quick, start the season. Let's go. Tomorrow. Let's go. Yeah, obviously, you know, we've talked about this over the last couple of weeks, we've talked about it with the general understanding that we both felt very confident that this very thing would happen. He would get added to that lawsuit, or he would get, you know, and he ultimately ended up going that direction. And there wouldn't seem to be anything that would stop him from getting the same favorable, you know, being added to the injunction or the, you know, and being able to.
2: No, why don't you say another legal word there?
3: No.
2: Okay.
3: I don't want to. Brief. How about that? You want me to throw that out there? Opening statement.
2: Complaint.
3: Complaint. Defendant. Prosecution. Jury.
2: Objection.
3: See that? We're lawyers. We pretty much throw us in the courtroom.
2: Exculpatory. You like that?
3: Now, preliminary.
2: Preliminary. You know? Oh, that's good.
3: You like
2: that's
3: that? Good. Yeah.
2: Direct examination.
3: Yeah. Impartiality.
2: Oh, I like it. Yeah. Well, I said objection already.
3: You did.
2: Overruled. Overruled.
3: Sustained.
2: Ah.
3: Oh, man.
2: How much longer do you think we can do this?
3: For a little bit. I've
2: watched
3: some
2: a lot of Law and Order.
3: Read some John Grisham books. And I've
2: objection
3: watched
2: relevance.
3: Relevance, yeah, and I've watched a lot of watched a lot of movies. Okay,
2: like all good lawyers.
3: And if you look at all in my history of movie watching, I am qualified to be one, a lawyer, and two, a Ghostbuster. So that
2: same thing, really,
3: pretty much, yeah. Or I could be Rick Moranis in Ghostbusters 2, who became a lawyer through night school. In case you were wondering, Louis Tully. Anyway. So, where were we talking about? Basketball? Something like that?
2: This
3: is what we expected to
2: happen.
3: This
2: is tangentially related to basketball in that Seth Trimble successfully added to the lawsuit here in the state of Kentucky. Remember, here we'll go all the way back to this. Will be like Phil Steele, where he's like, you know, when the settlers
3: in
2: came
3: 1927,
2: over.
3: In 1927,
2: Right, when the Earth's crust cooled, all that, right.
3: Utah was first settled.
2: Right. Became a state. And, yeah, right, right.
3: After Joseph Smith was killed in Missouri. Brigham Young.
2: Seth Trimble was part of a nationwide class action lawsuit in which players been granted an injunction, and their eligibility as the fifth-year 5-5 guys from the class of 2022.

0: And then that injunction was stayed in Colorado. So they had to sort of, so instead of something national, he had to sort of seek it out at a state level. That's been going on all over the place with varying degrees of success. But there had already been a successful attempt here in Kentucky. He simply asked to be added to that in light of what happened in Colorado. That was granted today. Yeah. The hearing was yesterday. Briefs were submitted, motions for that. They were granted. As of now, for Louisville, Seth Trimble, good to go. The NCAA has already appealed this. It is worth, reporting, in fairness, that it's in appealing these injunctions that are making the players eligible in the meantime that the NCAA has found some success. In Ohio and, I believe, Tennessee are two state courts where an injunction was granted and then state-level appeals courts stepped in and said, no, we're going to stay that injunction. They're not eligible.
1: I think South Carolina,
0: they just lost altogether.
1: They lost altogether. Okay. Yes. And there was a couple others that the NCAA has gained traction in as well. It's been like a total of three or four or five that they've had some success. Starting to turn the tide a little bit in their direction, which I don't love. But right now I'm focused on Louisville and how this affects me and my team. And as of right now, about, 3:07 maybe, on September 2nd, 2026, Seth Trimble is a Louisville Cardinal and is eligible to play for the 26-27 season, which is fantastic because I feel less confident about this team's backcourt without him.
0: Well, that's bold. Bold stance for you to take.
1: But I feel less
0: confident without him.
1: I realize it's a simple statement, but I'm saying, I feel like there's a hole there without him.
0: Oh, sure. It would be worrisome. I agree with that.
1: I think that our depth in the backcourt is suspect without Seth Trimble, and I think that one injury could be pretty devastating to that backcourt. Seth Trimble gives us a legitimate 3-4-man rotation between two positions, even without London Johnson. Gives me the security of another ball handler and the freedom to leave Adrian Woolley off ball for the most part. And some positional, flexibility. Whereas without him, we start talking about either guys playing out of position or guys playing before they're ready. And I don't really want to entertain that conversation at the beginning of the season, which that would just be what we are instead of what we have to resort to if we have injuries. It just puts you in a place where you're like, all right, I feel really great about the front court, but the back court, we got talented guys, but we don't have enough of them. You know what I mean? And that's where my mind is without Seth Trimble, and I've gotten to the point where I'm really, I've embraced him and really excited about watching him and feel like he's a super important part of this team.
0: especially in light of London Johnson being gone now. But this is where we are. The Field of 68 just tweeted out a graphic with two columns. One, TRO stayed, parentheses, ineligible. TRO granted, /pending, eligible, with lists of states in each one. Ohio, Tennessee, Colorado, South Carolina, the ones where they've been stayed. Mm-hmm. Georgia, Kentucky, California, Texas, New York, Louisiana, so Oklahoma. As ineligible, yes. Yeah, they didn't even get it.
1: Yeah, right. They didn't get the TRO.
0: Because I think this...
1: The temporary restraining order?
0: Correct.
1: Everybody at home?
0: I believe that the standard to get an injunction or a TRO like that is you have to show a high probability of winning your case on the merits.
1: Yes.
0: Beforehand. And it's just like sort of getting relief ahead of time. Because you're probably going to win.
1: And Dabo's cousin was like, not so fast, buddy. Not here in South Carolina. All right, this is Dabo's country.
0: Texture says, those South Carolina lawyers must have sucked. Could you imagine having to go to a bar association meeting and you're the bum that lost to the NCAA in court? Right. Who does that?
1: I agree with you, but also I'm kind of half smiling because who knows what's going to happen in a week. You know what I mean?
0: But we're not out of the woods. There is obviously an appellate attempt by the NCAA that they have had at least a little bit of success with. I would think it varies kind of state by state what the laws are, and depending on what the legal basis is. But I'll just repeat what I've been saying. No one that I've talked to associated with U of L feels especially nervous about this. They feel like they're on good grounds for the argument that they're making and that Seth Trimble will be out.
1: You like that my response to you was somewhere between and yeah?
0: You went,
1: just, just came out, Sorry.
0: Thanks. I felt supportive, for what it's worth.
1: It was in agreement. I mod in agreement, in case you were wondering. So that's our basketball for the day. Temporarily, good news. Let's celebrate while we can.
0: It's part of the process Gather of him Rose being bits. Finally eligible. But also, a really good example of, just emblematic of where we are. You know, we got weeks and weeks until Louisville basketball starts practicing officially for the fall for the season. So there's still plenty of time there to learn about what's going to happen there. But you've got football teams that have to basically finalize their rosters by Friday in order to play on Saturday. And they're waiting to hear on guys that might be able to join the team and that might be expected to play this weekend. I think Kentucky is expecting Alex Afar to play on Saturday. Yeah. He just got eligible today. And I don't know how coaches manage that. I don't know how you manage the psychological part, the morale part of your own team of just sneaking a guy back in 2 days before the season starts to come in and play over something.
1: Here he is.
0: Good luck with that.
1: Starting Will linebacker. There he is right there. It's a mess, man. And it's this particular, like the pros and that kind of stuff, that's going to last until they... That legal fight over pro players coming back, you know, guys in training camp and summer leagues, that's going to be a while. That's going to extend past the season or until legislation is passed, something. This particular 5-for-5 thing is a one-year deal because it's legal. It's per NCAA rules next year. This is the only class that's in limbo, the only one that had a legitimate complaint under this set of lawsuits. So this particular thing dies this season because it's just rules. By rule, next year you get 5-for-5. The pro thing is going to last. That's going to be in that's going to be litigated and fought over for a long time. Or if the Senate and the House get a fire lit under their ass, maybe in the next couple months.
0: Well, speaking of that, you should prepare yourselves for this, guys. When you sit down on Saturday to enjoy just unhealthy amounts of college football.
1: Man, it sounds healthy to me.
0: Whatever that amount is for you.
1: I just realized I'll be in the car for part of that.
0: You will be subjected to ads featuring Nick Saban and a host of others lobbying for the Protect College Sports Act, and I suspect that they'll be heavy rotation for virtually every game that you want to watch on all the channels.
1: How much of game day is going to be dedicated to it?
0: Well, I mean, Nick Saban's in the commercials, and he's on game day.
1: That's what I'm saying.
0: I've never been less inclined to watch game day than I am right now.
1: The McAfee-ization of everything and
0: Nick Saban's
1: taking hardline approaches to things. And it's like, all right, how much legislation are we going to talk about during this? And how much of the games are we going to talk about? Or how much of the nice human interest stories? Like, what are we going to do?
0: I can't believe I'm in the position of like, I just wish Tom Rinaldi was here to make me cry.
1: Right.
0: I sure could go for a Make-A-Wish kid story right now.
1: Oh, hey, man, does anybody have, like, a handy Wright Thompson, like, 10-minute story that you can just full send at me right now to make me feel romantic and emotional about college football? Does he ever miss, by the way?
0: Oh, God, I can't imagine.
1: Wright Thompson? Yeah. I don't think he misses, right? He doesn't.
0: I've never watched one. I was like, this is a bit much.
1: Yeah. Now, he usually strikes the balance where I'm like, all right, man tears, they're coming.
0: There's never been one story that I was like, I hope nobody sees me reacting this way.
1: Right.
0: They're all on the money.
1: Yeah, Bourbon Land was a great book, if anybody hadn't read it. That was Wright Thompson. It's good stuff, man. One of those guys.
0: Texture says, I'm waiting for someone to sue saying eligibility is unfair and they can play however

0: long they want. Don't give anybody any ideas.
1: They already, like, Diego Pavia is already cooking that one.
0: I mean, we already had was the Zakai Ziegler basically file a lawsuit saying, but I could make more money if I played more.
1: Yeah.
0: Come on. Which I have already admitted is not a great counter argument. But it's an even worse argument.
1: Right. I got to feel like it's hey, man, I get it. College basketball compared to the NBA is easy money. Get it? A lot less games, a lot less responsibility overall, and a lot more chance for you to actually make a roster. I get it. Opportunities abound. I'm going to let the NCAA argue that one.
0: But here we are, Dave.
1: Yeah.
0: Seth Trimble is eligible. Alex Farr is eligible for Kentucky football, and we move on. And I think I understand properly here. Should this survive appeal at the state level, it's over. It'd be good to play. Although, I guess we probably should not rule out here and in other places. You have lawsuits, and you're getting injunctions to be eligible that are basically kind of preemptive, like they're ahead of the actual hearing and the ruling on your actual appeal or yeah. your actual lawsuit. Should those lawsuits actually get done and a decision actually be made on them, are we talking about like yanking guys off rosters if you lose like in season? I don't think you can rule. I mean, that kind of yeah. is what happened with Betty Ocko, right?
1: Yeah, it is. You can't rule that out.
0: No, I want to, though. We went from one and done to never done.
1: Never done. You remember the ESPNU never graduate? Some of these folks just took it a little too literally. Like, you know what? I'll take it a step further. I want to play 20 years of high school football.
0: Yeah.
1: You know? Like, we're just going to keep going down. 16-year-olds playing Pop Warner. Whatever. We're just going to extend this whole thing out.
0: You do wonder where the stopping point on any of this is.
1: Yeah, I mean,
0: what will Darren Heitner settle for? Is there anything he won't try to sue to undo? What's the God, I mean, like whatever the terminology would be for, like, you know, ambulance chaser is the main thing to call somebody. So we're not
1: eligibility chaser.
0: Yeah, something right. Yeah, NIL chaser.
1: Yeah,
0: which is what this really is.
1: Yeah.
0: Because the people who are in hot pursuit of it right now just learned they don't have much of a pro career ahead of them. That's yeah. why they're in this position and are very much trying to make their money now.
1: Especially with the NFL guys. I mean, NBA or the basketball players, there are several different avenues to a healthy career in basketball that don't involve the NBA. Namely Europe and G League for a while and then Europe or whatever. Like, there's a lot of places where you can make hundreds of thousands of dollars, or if not millions, without ever stepping foot on an NBA court. It's not that way in football. I mean, you're either playing in the NFL or you're playing in the USFL and trying to get back to the NFL.
0: I am surprised that nobody has come up with a bracket of decisions like Louisville and the NCAA. Like, Seth Trimble advanced the next round. Like, and who's the next opponent in order for him to get to eligibility? And is there somebody after that, or is that it?
1: Does this die in the appellate courts?
0: Right.
1: Yeah.
0: Right. Are we in the finals here? Like, what have we got
1: Supreme
0: here?
1: Court.
0: Right.
1: That's another question. Does it get that high?
0: Well, that's, why do rich people have to ruin everything? A fine question, Texter.
1: Yeah. You know.
0: As old as time. That question.
1: We had rich people shenanigans in California the last couple of days with Stan Kroenke buying the Angels, and I was looking into that a little bit, you know, and the basically Anaheim gave the Angels like a free rent.
0: Oh, yeah.
1: On their stadium and everything, and it runs out in 6 years, and there's no other tenant basically, and they're only getting, because of rev share, they've only made like $441,000 on it since they started that contract. Basically, it's a long play for Kroenke to buy.
0: He's a developer.
1: Yeah, the stadium right. and the right. surrounding lands to turn it into a multi-use facility that he owns. Just like, smart man, and he also invests in the teams that he owns. It's not like he's a derelict owner. So the Angels fans are thrilled. You know, I don't know how thrilled the city is not, but the Angels fans are thrilled. And the city probably should be, because he's just going to take it over and make it great. But he's not a, you know, John J. Fisher who's coming in and going to be happy with the last place team.
0: He puts his own money into it.
1: Yeah.
0: He built that Rams stadium without public money.
1: Like, he did.
0: He's not...
1: As far as billionaire owners goes, I'll take the guys that...
0: He doesn't do that.
1: Yeah. I'll take the guys that are like, no, I'll put my own...
0: Socialize the costs,
1: $3 billion into this and make a multi-use facility that I will make $40 billion off of.
0: By the way, Texture wants to know, do these lawsuits cross state lines? Like, would Seth Trimble be allowed to play at Clemson because South Carolina... Yes, they do. It's where he's at.
1: Mm-hmm.
0: It's not like in the NFL or like in professional sports, you pay taxes on where you played.
1: Yeah.
0: It's not, because that's where you work. Like, it's not like that.
1: I was trying to file your own taxes as like an NBA player.
0: Oh my God. In all the different... No. That's a nightmare.
1: I'm just going to do this myself with TurboTax.
0: Good luck with that.
1: Yeah.
0: Could you imagine an NBA player like pays $40 for TurboTax just sitting down there trying to find all of his W-2s from when they played the Clippers?
1: Yeah.
0: Which one of these is road games? Which one of these?
1: I'm trying to figure out, why do I pay more in California than I do in Indiana?
0: I really hate playing the Clippers.
1: Yeah, that's right.
0: Exactly.
1: Why do I play in the Western Conference? Playing the Warriors, the Clippers, the Lakers, Kings.
0: It's funny. You always hear that about, like, this is a super incentive for, like, free agents to go certain places, but I've never once heard them actually cite that.
1: Right.
0: Maybe it is.
1: Maybe.
0: Tesha says, I'm an Angels fan. Believe it or not, I don't. Artie Moreno should get more attention on how bad of an owner he was. It'll be one of the biggest flips if the new owner can pull it off. Oh, I've listened to David Sampson talk about Artie Moreno and his reputation among owners being especially low.
1: The fact that he's been able to hold on to Mike Trout this long is unbelievable, but also
0: probably due to Mike Trout.
1: Yeah, it's pretty funny. Like, I did see a tweet from somebody basically like, I was once contacted by the Angels about buying a season ticket package, and I responded that email me back when Artie Moreno is no longer the owner. And they posted the email they got today. Like, hey, Artie sold the team. Are you interested in tickets for the 2027 baseball season?
0: They're basically and they're, like, Ding Dong the Witch's Dead ticket sale.
1: Somebody was like, they retweeted that. I was like, hey, imagine having just like a folder of all of those people, you know, on your email. Everybody that said, call me when Artie sells the team. And he's just blasting out emails all day to those like 10,000 people that probably said the same thing. Basically what old Mitchell Hannigan was doing for the Cardinals.
0: Right. Man, being a fan of a team with a miserable owner is being consigned to hell as
1: Tell
0: a fan.
1: Me about
0: it's
1: it.
0: Just, it's the worst. It is.
1: I have somehow I have the worst one in baseball.
0: The only thing worse, probably, is an owner that really, really, really cares. You got to have that sweet spot. You don't want Jerry Jones either.
1: You don't.
0: Or Steve Cohen. Like, it doesn't go well.
1: The thing is, like, Ballmer, outside of all his cheating, is like, kind of the ideal owner.
0: A super-duper fan who thinks the answer to everything is money is fine.
1: It's fine, as long as he's not like, let me tell you how to spend it.
0: Exactly. Yeah. Right.
1: I was like, he's like, how can we give him more money?
0: We need that guy for NIL.
1: Right.
0: That's what we need.
1: It's like, does Ballmer have any, like, light connections to Louisville that we could exploit?
0: No, Texture says the Texture disputes that they pay taxes each place they play. No, that's not true. They pay state income taxes where they work all the time. It's a weird, very confusing thing.
1: It's interesting.
0: It's a great problem I would love to try to manage, though, to get paid like that. It probably would be worth it.
1: I would deal with those problems.
0: All right. I am done. I'm ready to rinse and be done with total restraining orders and such. Although we might touch on this To Kill a Mockingbird-ass trial that we're going to get in Louisiana tomorrow with the SEC. And maybe Greg Sankey like, having to actually testify or something. That might be worth talking about a little bit later. But that's been your legal update for today. Seth Trimble, good to go for now. We'll see what the appeals court holds down the road here. But good news, certainly a necessary step towards him being eligible and good to go for the rest of the year, but it's a start. All right, we'll take a quick break here, and then I just want to talk about football.
1: Football.
0: We'll do some of that on the other side here on the drive on FM The Ville.
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3: 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But all the points came from Louisville in this game. 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I know there have been some upsets. 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And this is one where Louisville came out on top in a big way, 41-0.
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2: 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Mark Ennis, Dave Skull. We'll open up these phone lines here. We got 3 days, well, 4 days, because it's not Saturday, it's Sunday. But we got the rest of this week to get through, and then football is here. And we do have games tomorrow, if you can make yourself be all right with UMass and Rutgers, or UCF, Bethune-Cookman, Akron-Wake Forest.
3: Oh, yeah, that's...
2: that's the one, right?
3: That's Maction, baby. That's Maction and ACC action. I'm in.
2: Missouri, Arkansas, Pine Bluff. We do get Colorado, Georgia Tech. That could be interesting.
3: I think that is interesting.
2: It's probably not great if it is interesting for the ACC.
3: I think it's interesting just to see where Georgia Tech is, because I don't expect much out of Colorado after last year and further turnover and just, I don't know. I don't know how long Deion Sanders is for this at this point.
2: Does seem like things have changed quite a bit.
3: Yeah.
2: Oh.
3: He's not intriguing. Like I said, the first season he coached, I was like, man, if he's not winning games, he's not that intriguing to me. You know, like it's the show's only good if it's good football, or at least exciting football, and it wasn't last year.
2: In addition to coming down on and making sure there's virtually no media coverage of the team,
3: right?
2: It's sort of a hyper.
3: TCU did the same thing to the Star Telegram.
2: Yeah.
3: Because they reported on the fight that actually happened.
2: That guy ended up with like a brain bleed.
3: Yeah.
2: That's crazy.
3: It was a serious fight. Like, if that happens at U of L, I'd like to hear about it.
2: It did happen here. The Jeffrog brothers. Do you remember that?
3: I do remember that. I remember those guys. Those twins.
2: Charlie sent them packing.
3: He did. But you know what I mean? Like, if...
2: yeah.
3: I don't know. Like, you report on a pretty violent fight. Like, it happened, man.
2: Don't be mad at me.
3: Don't be mad. Like, don't do that in your locker room. And maybe I won't write about it. It's weak sauce to me.
2: All right, phone lines are open, 81-50-93-9. Bruce jumped in here, and I'm interested in hearing what he's got to say here right away. Bruce, you're not going to try and talk about any kind of a court case, are you?
4: Oh, no. I'm very not good, into very that.
2: Good. I'm not into that. Well said. Well said.
4: I listened to the Scott Satterfield show last night from Cincinnati. It was I just thought I'd listen to it and see what our old football coach sounded like. He sounded like he's just as big of a mess up there as he was here. And the main thing that people calling in were talking about, their appreciation that he fired his defensive coordinator from last year, and the guy that he has now believes in rushing four down linemen instead of three. Because I remember that was a big issue when he was here. Everybody hated that three down lineman. And Satterfield said that his philosophy was, if there's more than 12 yards to go for the offense, you should rush three and try and tackle short of first down. But I'm glad we got rid of that. And I don't think anybody misses Satterfield's rushing of three. What do you think?
2: No, I certainly don't there. Thank you so much, Bruce, for waiting there. Well, nice that somebody checked in there. It's also nice to know Scott hasn't changed at all.
3: Yeah.
2: Hey. And I'm how much do you want to bet? I don't even know who the damn guy is. But whoever the defensive coordinator is there now is some App State-ass dude. Do you know who it is?
3: I'm about to.
2: Like, it's going to be somebody that coached with Jerry Moore or was some GA under him at App State or for some reason Army. That's what I'm going with. Not that there's anything wrong with Army, but I'm just saying, like, he has a type is what I'm trying to say.
3: He certainly does. I'm gonna find it. Hold on.
2: By the way, this is why I made the case that when it was like villains around here, that Satterfield should be higher on the list, because we actively hate him like an ex. We check that man's Facebook page. Like, we listen. It's fun to watch them lose. Did I nail it? Did I?
3: You could probably remember who this is.
2: Oh, I can't wait to hear this. It's Ron Cooper?
3: It's Nate Woody. The apple of Mark Blankenbaker's eye. Woody comes to Clifton following a highly successful 6-year stint at Army.
2: Oh, my God!
3: He worked with Cincinnati co-defensive coordinators, linebackers coach Courtney Braswell from 21 to 22 under Satterfield at Appalachian State.
2: I couldn't have been more right. I could have been more right if I tried.
3: 2 for 2. Honestly, like, if you had just said, if you had asked me, like, come up with a name and you gave me a few minutes, Nate Woody probably
2: would have. Yeah.
3: He's the one I would have pulled up. Yeah. And I knew he was at Army. I didn't realize he had left Army. I knew he was at Army because when they hired him, I was like, I remember when we were bandying about hiring him at Louisville, you know, or at least Blankenbaker was.
2: Oh, my God.
3: You went kudos, man. You went 2 for 2 on that one. You said he's either going to be an App State guy or he was coaching at a place like Army. And he was both. Congratulations.
2: I can't tell you how good this feels. I'm not going to lie to you, man.
3: Like, it makes me wonder. I know you didn't, but if you had seen it already.
2: No, no, I didn't know. I didn't even know they made a change.
3: No, I guarantee you didn't. No,
2: I didn't know. That's I had no idea that they made a change at all.
3: He was pretty good at Army. We'll give him that. It's some conservative-ass defense, I'll tell you that much. Pretty good, though. It's just funny, like, Satterfield, his press conferences are like a warm blanket. You know what you're going to get, but that blanket has smallpox. Okay? Like, that's what he's doing. That's what he's doing to you. And I don't miss it.
2: Thank you for calling. Like, thank you for that. That made my day. And yeah, we pay attention to these things.
3: I mean, that's Satterfield, predictable dude, man. Predictable dude.
2: He has a type. And look, the truth is, like, fans clamoring for a coordinator change is never, like, things are never great when that's happening.
3: Yeah.
2: And to be this far into your tenure and people wanting coordinator changes, not great.
3: We got one last year, but it was after we put up his best defensive year.
2: Oh, sure.
3: You know? Like,
2: everyone was
3: really
2: justified 2 years ago in wanting one.
3: Yeah, but then last year was like, maybe English cooking a little bit. I don't know. You know? And then he stepped away. Felt kind of mutual.
2: He was voluntold.
3: He was voluntold is exactly right.
2: Yeah. We don't have to pretend that it was anything other than that.
3: What's up, Spencer?
5: How are we doing, David?
3: Yeah, pretty good, man. Pretty good.
2: We are ready.
3: I'm just, I think we were just about to get into the latest Patriots tomfoolery, is what I think we were about to get into.
5: Oh, is there more tomfoolery?
2: Did you mean that their decades-long cheating with field goal attempts? You saw this, right?
5: Oh, yeah, you sent me the link, and I...
2: Did you see it?
3: Yeah. Why do you think I brought it up?
5: I mean, if you're a kicker and you're relying on the video board to make a kick, that's on you.
3: That's not really what it's about. More so that the video board was right behind it with the goalposts from the reverse angle, and they didn't do that on the home side, and it resulted in 6% less kicks being made than the NFL average. I'm just saying.
2: 9.6% advantage in field goal made percentage.
3: Mm-hmm.
2: And they never found, if you want that, basically this guy went and watched video of every field goal attempt at Gillette Stadium in the Belichick era there. And they basically, every time someone lined up for the other team to kick a field goal, they would put on the video board behind the goalpost video of them kicking the field goal from behind that would basically kind of obscure where the goal, it messed with you.
3: Yeah, and have the goalpost look like there was two sets of goalposts, basically.
2: Right.
3: And I
2: and never did
3: saying,
2: that
3: Spencer,
2: when the Patriots kicked it.
3: But there is like numerical evidence that
2: like
3: it
2: it's statistically relevant, yes.
5: Hey, get every little advantage you can.
3: Hey, I ain't even... This one, I'm not even that mad at. It's just another indication of how they ran things.
5: You're going to get mad at the video board operator here?
2: Yeah, he was doing that all by himself.
3: Yeah it was probably his idea.
2: Yeah, all by himself. Right. It's probably his idea to never put it up on the Patriots to kick in a field goal.
5: He's a Patriots fan, I'm sure.
2: That's what it is.
5: He wants to help the team win.
3: Yep, definitely his idea.
2: Every little thing like this that Belichick ever did is, it's paradoxical. It's simultaneous. It's like, why are you doing this? But also, like, the reason you were so successful is because you did all of this.
3: Like, why didn't everybody else do this?
2: Yeah.
3: That's kind of how I feel about this one.
5: That's this one. Like, every other team could have done this if they wanted to.
3: Yeah, you know, if they were wired that way, sure.
2: But it's also like,
3: if they had loose ethics.
2: We have to do every little thing we possibly can to win.
3: Yeah.
2: It feels desperate, but it's also like, but you're just mad I thought of it.
3: But also, how come he doesn't have the same diligence at Chapel Hill?
2: Yeah. If I'm a North Carolina fan, I'd be like, where's this?
5: Because those video board operators do things the right way.
2: That's what it is. That's what it is.
3: The right way. Hey, I appreciate you dropping a drop on yourself there, man.
2: There you go.
3: Yeah.
2: It was kind of fun to watch you, like, set it up.
3: You're like, hey, you guys ready for this? Watch me cook.
2: All right, we're going to take a quick break. When we come back, let's talk about Ole Miss a little bit.
3: Yeah.
2: On the other side here. On the drive on a Thunderbolt. Bye-bye.
6: 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And on ESPN 680, we'll have the national call of the Cards and Ole Miss at 7. 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
2: 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Phone lines, they're open. 8150-939 on what is really like the real college football eve. I know we had week zero and those games counted.
3: Amuse-bouche.
2: But we start Thursday and we are ready to go in earnest for the rest of the weekend. You get games Thursday, Friday, Saturday, Sunday, and Monday night. Relevant ones to Louisville and its goals throughout the year. Important games, its possible schedule, you know, for the upcoming year, all that sort of thing this weekend. So a lot to learn, both about Louisville and the rest of the ACC.
3: Yeah, I mean, we got a little taste, more so than any other conference, about the ACC last week. I mean, we had, you know, NC State and Virginia play each other, Florida State and Stanford were in action. Was there a third one that I'm missing off the top of my head?
2: Which one?
3: ACC teams that were in action last week.
2: Florida State and Mexico State.
3: That's the four. I said Florida State, Virginia. Stanford, NC State, Virginia.
5: Yeah. North Carolina.
3: North Carolina. Yeah. Thank you. I was missing the one we talked the most about. Yeah, I knew I was missing one. And several of those teams are on our schedule. You know, so it was a more informative week zero than we normally get, I would say, is a fair statement. But this weekend, I mean, it starts in earnest. We got some serious games, you know, and it's not an overwhelming week one slate, but we've got one of the better games of it. Unfortunately, it's the same time as Wisconsin Notre Dame, but
2: yeah, it's I mean, look, it's not often that Louisville's going to have the premier game of the weekend, but it's the only ranked matchup of this weekend. It's in a time window where you can certainly expect there to be plenty of eyeballs on it, and hopefully Louisville makes the most of those opportunities.
3: So we get, let's see, coming up, North Texas, Indiana, East Carolina, Alabama, Oregon State, Houston, Ball State, Ohio State, Tennessee State, Georgia, Boise State, Oregon. Interesting. I mean, Boise State always in contention.
5: Will LeGarrette Blount show up?
3: Yeah, that's a great question. That's the first thing I saw this week was, oh, Boise State, Oregon week, and then just a video of LeGarrette Blount.
2: That one dude just getting dropped by LeGarrette Blount.
3: I mean, his freezing it on his face after he gets hit is just, it's always good. It always pays off. Texas State, Texas, Marshall, Penn State, Furman, Tennessee, Northern Illinois, Iowa, Missouri State, Texas A&M, Abilene Christian, Texas Tech, Clemson, LSU, Western Michigan, Michigan, Utah Tech, BYU, and then Louisville, Ole Miss, Washington State, Washington. You got a week one Apple Cup, Wisconsin, Notre Dame, and then SMU, Florida State on Monday. So obviously, we play both SMU and Florida State. It's a conference game there. And then Clemson, LSU, pretty big games for us. We don't play Clemson, but we can see, kind of gauge if they're going to be a player in the ACC this year, how they show up week one against a brand new Lane Kiffin coached LSU team. And obviously SMU Florida State will be a big gauge, like, to kind of see where those teams are at, more about, is Florida State terrible again? How does SMU look? Lots to learn this weekend outside of the obvious one, which is us playing top 10 Ole Miss.
2: 8150-939. That is the number. We got Luke in here. Is that right? All right, Luke, welcome into the drive on Nathaniel. What's up?
13: Hey, guys. Thanks for taking my call.
2: You bet. Of course.
13: Happy Wednesday. Quick question. We're getting closer to football, right? Quick question for you all. And it's going to be worded in kind of a weird way, but we're coming off of a season where we were winning games in spite of Miller Moss because of the play on defense. And I know it's a completely different situation, but with the amount of weapons we retained and added in the offseason and the offense, what do you think would be a more detrimental, or what situation would be better for that total success of Louisville's football season this year? The quarterback playing below standards with the defense really getting after it, or if, let's say, the defense takes a slump, which with what we retained I don't really see happening, but then Lincoln kind of steps in and steps up a little bit. What do you think if between those two scenarios would be a better recipe for success? Let's go Cards.
2: Appreciate that. So the hypothetical I think being thrown at us here is, do you want the defense to stay at or around maybe even a little bit better than last year's, given that you bring everybody back and you add, you know, some pass rushing folks or do you want your productivity from the quarterback position to be up, even if it means your defense struggles a little bit compared to last year?
3: Do it last year or the year before.
2: Yeah, not 2 years ago. We don't want that.
3: You know what I'm saying, though.
2: Yeah?
3: Tyler Shuck.
2: Oh, I understand.
3: Yeah. That's a good question, because I think all of us would say, well, I don't want either of those situations. Ideally, we have a defense that either is the same as last year or levels up, and a quarterback that's just... If we had replacement-level quarterback play last year, we'd win 9 or 10 games in the regular season, if not more, you know, but we didn't, which I feel like... I'm a guy who's always like, give me an elite defense and we'll figure it out. But last year was a really good defense. It wasn't an elite defense, but it was a very good defense. If you're talking about like a top 10 or 15 defense, like, all right, I'll take that, you know, and give me problems at quarterback. But the truth is, with the type of defense you're talking about having, bad quarterback play will sink you like it did last year. And I just feel like this team and the vibes will be awful if we have bad quarterback play this year. Is that fair?

0: Like, if quarterback play isn't improved, it'll be more than like, boy, I wish it wasn't like that. It'll be like, man, this is a problem.
1: Yeah. Those four losses last year, quarterback play was bad in all of them. And quarterback play is such a ceiling for what we want to do. Like, it could be such a governor for what we want to do. Like, if Lincoln Kienholz comes out and he can't complete the throws that we need him to complete, like, man, anything we're talking about is going to be derailed. Even with a stronger quarterback room, because he didn't say, like, Lincoln Kienholz plays poorly. He says the quarterback position is bad. You know, like, that would mean the guys behind him aren't good either. You know, and I don't think that's true. And I think that we have a pretty strong B or C option back there, at least stronger than we've had. But I really don't feel like this is a Sophie's choice I don't want to make. You know, like, I think that Lincoln Kienholz is going to be very good and interesting this year, and I think the defense is going to be as good as last year's or better. So that's where I'm at personally. But given the choice, I don't think this fan base can handle another year of, like, Miller Moss-esque quarterback play.
0: Yeah.
1: You know? I just don't.
2: I think if the quarterback play is, like, suspect, if it's below average quarterback play once again, you're going to get some people questioning Jeff Brohm's decision-making. Because the buck stops with him as the decision-maker, and that would be two straight years where your quarterback play has just been abysmal. Now, unless the backups are really good and you make the decision to switch, and again,
1: which wasn't the question.
2: I'm not rooting for that scenario to happen either. But, like, if it did happen, the backups were really good, then, okay, Jeff can get back some grace. But that's the thing, because you can't have back-to-back years with poor quarterback play when your coach is deemed the quarterback whisperer.
1: Yeah, I think that's a fair point.
0: Yeah, I think it will bother people if quarterback play isn't better, because you set out to make it better this year after last year. And if you either misread Lincoln Kienholz or couldn't get enough resources to get the guy that you want, like, no matter what, it won't portend good things.
1: Yeah.
0: That you couldn't improve the quarterback position, but it's also really hard to imagine it not being improved.
1: Exactly. Like, that's not a choice I want to make. This is week one, man. I don't want to have these conversations.
0: Right.
1: About hypothetical situations where we are not successful in some way. You know, like, both of those scenarios limit your success as a team. Absolutely. I think the quarterback scenario would be a nightmare.
0: It would be, yeah, I think I agree with you. Like, it would be especially damaging for morale.
1: Mm-hmm.
0: If he's not perfect, or even if he's not, like, really good necessarily. Like,
1: I don't need him to be a Heisman quarterback.
0: In the opener, like, you've got to be able to see, like, all right, this is what they're going for.
1: Right.
0: You know, like, this is, we can work with that. We can build on that.
1: Mm.
0: You know? That would be, the core of the question is really, like, can the defense be good enough to win games if they don't get it right? But I also think, and they would probably tell you this, like, if he stinks, if he just gets out there and it's like an Austin Simmons situation at Ole Miss last year, mm-hmm. where he got hurt and then he wasn't the guy after that, like, I don't think that this is the first year where I feel like they would go to the bench if they had to.
1: Yeah, I agree. But I don't think that was the only, I was just saying, I don't think that was the essence of the question. I think he was just, if we have bad quarterback play all year, you know what I mean? Regardless of who's back there, I think was his question. But I agree that I think that Jeff wouldn't hesitate if it's clear that he's not the guy after a couple games. But I think this is going to be a moot conversation, hopefully. Hopefully.
0: Yeah, we are optimistic that we will get the classic why not both.
1: Mm-hmm.
0: I think the defense will be good and you'll get better quarterback play. The question is how much better?
1: Yeah.
0: And how much better does it need to be for them to win? All right. Hour number one of the books. We're going to talk about the most important storylines for Ole Miss.
1: Absolutely.
0: On the other side here. On the drive on FM 12. Bye-bye.

0: 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It plays on ESPN Louisville.
1: The Dodgers, repeat champions for the first time in baseball in 25 years.
2: Kurt Cignetti has led the Indiana Hoosiers to the national championship in one of the great coaching jobs of all time.
3: Seattle Seahawks have won Super Bowl 60. In pretty dominating fashion. 29-13, they win their second Vince Lombardi trophy.
4: There's been a blank space in the Michigan trophy case. We'll write their name, Michigan, the 2026 Men's Basketball National Champion.
5: At long last, for the first time in 53 years, the New York Knicks are the world champs. 53 seasons. A generational drought is over.
6: Golden Temple and Serena Ball. 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
1: Hey, it's Michelle Smallman, and coming up Thursday, one of our analysts said, don't be surprised if Jaden Daniels struggles to regain his brilliant rookie year form. 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
3: Lovely town.
2: No, it's not. There's no way.
3: I've never been there.
2: It's probably actually fine, but I've never been there.
3: My dad grew up in El Dorado. Do you know where that is?
2: I would have guessed somewhere much further west than Arkansas.
3: No.
2: Wouldn't you?
4: I would have guessed Texas, basically.
2: Yeah, New Mexico.
3: It's Texarkana. So okay. It's right there. It's
2: something that far off.
3: The region, yeah, it's close to Texas.
4: But yeah. I've probably been there, because I've been to Texarkana once, so I've probably...
3: You've been close to El Dorado.
4: Yeah, yeah. We probably drove through El Dorado.
3: Yeah, you probably were around there. Yeah.
2: Anything worth knowing about this place?
3: Not really. No. Just, you know, Skulls and Crotties were down there for a while.
2: What?
3: It's my family, the Skulls and the Crotties.
2: No, I think it's Skulls. Like, yeah. Skulls.
4: I heard Skull Karate, and I thought that was...
3: That's my fighting style.
2: Which sounds super metal.
3: It's like a dojo karate.
2: Yeah, like that's where that's where the bad guys train in whatever karate. Right. Movie
3: well,
2: you're
3: that
2: talking
3: feels
2: about.
3: like a dojo Danny McBride made. You know, like founded. You know what
2: it
3: I mean?
2: Does
3: Skull Karate. Let's go. That's great.
2: 81-59-39. That is the number if you would like to get in here. Who do we got here? On one?
4: Oh, it was Paul.
2: All right, let's get to Paul in here. Paul, kick us off here in the 4 o'clock hour, bud. What's up?
5: Hey, I just listening. You know, I don't see any of those scenarios coming to fruition. I think our defense, at worst, is going to hold serve as to what they did last year. I don't see them getting any worse, because I do feel like that. One reason for our defensive change in the coordinator was Rom wants to be a little bit more aggressive on defense. There were times when our defense was a little too safe. Not saying that sometimes safe isn't what you need to play, but then there were times where you saw, oh, we just need to pin our ears back and go at it, but we wouldn't do that. So, with what we got coming back, we should not. I mean, I'd like to see, you know, I think Plev is going to have a year. You know, I'd like to see him put so many quarterbacks on their backs that they get NIL deals from Certa Posturpedic. You know, I want to see him living in their backfield. And as far as quarterback play, you know, after last year, we're not getting any worse. I mean, at worst, it's going to be like 2 years ago. And I don't see that happening. I mean, this was a guy that competed for the top spot at Ohio State last year, or at Ohio last year. And I don't see him, you know, I don't see him competing for that position and not being a good quarterback. Maybe I'm wrong. I don't think we're in a Miller Moss situation where he was on the downslide.

0: you know, Brahm apparently saw something that he thought he could work with and thought he could improve. And, you know, a lot of us thought that was the case, too, that there was just something that Brahm could do to get him back on his game. But I think once it was said and done, that was just a between-the-ears issue. And he wasn't going to get out of his own way. So I think we've got a good situation here, and it's going to be fun watching.
1: Appreciate the call there, Paul. Thanks very much. I don't think anyone is even entertaining the idea that the quarterback play would be worse. And for what it's worth, Miller Moss did go down and beat Miami. That even with a guy that we're talking about not having faith in, Jeff Brohm came up with a game plan that worked with what they had, even with Miller Moss at the helm. And it was quick, and you know, it was short throws and stuff for him, easy stuff, crossing routes, you know, all that stuff, catching and running. And it was a very controlled kind of game. I think they'll have opportunities to be more explosive, to do, you know, to do more. But they neutralized Reuben Bain. He had a tackle in that game. You know, I think the game plan will emphasize what Lincoln's good at, and we'll get it. I think we'll be able to tell kind of right away what they think Lincoln's good at.
2: Yeah. So I may look like a jackass in a couple of years, but it wouldn't be anything out of the ordinary for me, but I feel like Miller Moss is going to be the worst quarterback that starts for Jeff Brohm in his tenure here. And I hope I'm right.
1: I agree with you, but
2: am I inviting?
1: Well, I just, anytime that happens right there, I totally agree with you, but all I think about is how often I was like, anybody's going to be better than Peter Sermon.
2: Yeah.
1: Right?
2: That's different,
1: though. And I'm not saying...
2: This is Jeff Brohm with quarterbacks, not Bobby Petrino with DCs.
1: Right.
2: All right? It's a different situation.
1: Thank you. That, yeah. Good point.
2: Very different situation.
1: Good point. Touche.
2: I mean, at the end of his Louisville tenure, when nobody wanted to work for him, man. You know, that's different here. You know, I still can't look at Miller Moss and be like, all right, that's what it's going to be like. I'm going to look at Tyler Shuck and say that's going to be closer to what we're going to expect year in and year out than that. You know, like that's closer to what Jeff Brohm has done in his entire career as a head coach. Miller Moss is the aberration. He's the exception. So I'm really excited about what we can do with him, especially with the added, you know, aspect of being able to run the football with him, quarterback runs, designed or otherwise, you know, and what we can build off of those designed quarterback runs and just the sets and the offense that is unlocked with that ability. Now, we've only seen him in limited action at Ohio State and game time and spring ball and a lot of practices. So I'm not 100% sure what his processor speed looks like yet. I just don't. And that was the major malfunction with Miller Moss. I don't really doubt his physical ability, Miller Moss. It was that the mental game was just gone for him. He didn't have it. You know, he didn't have the ability to, he didn't know when to throw, when to stay. You know, he didn't know, he didn't go through his progressions properly.
1: He
2: played scared.
1: He was timid. He made the team timid.
2: Yes.
1: Offensively. I think his body language, his facial expressions, everything about him invited the defense to just take their shots.
2: And Lincoln
1: is none of those
2: things. At the very least, conveys a confident
1: yes.
2: presence. I loved his quote that it's my turn, it's my time. You know, I've been waiting for this. And just every time he opens his mouth and the style of football he plays, like, if you don't know anything else about him, you know he's going to lower his shoulder and go when he needs to. And that indicates a certain attitude that wasn't there with Miller Moss last year. And I think from what I saw in the limited practices that I went to, I think he can throw the football. I think the staff thinks he can throw the
1: football. Oh, I think he's got a much bigger arm.
2: He's got a bigger arm, but yeah. I think he can make the throws, too. Like, and that's I'm just really excited to see what this offense looks like with Richardson and McCoy and Foley, you know, and Hurry and everybody else, along with our stacked backfield. I'm just, and we'll get to the keys and the storylines from Sunday, but I just, I'm really excited. I'm not timid or, you know, worried about Sunday. I feel like we're going to show up. I'm not guaranteeing a win or anything. I just feel like we're going to show up. It's going to be a ball game.
1: Let's get to Justin in here next. Justin, welcome into the drive-by. What's up?
3: So, fellas, something that I think people would have been okay with Moss is if he just had heart.
1: Yeah.
3: He didn't have it, and I think that his ability was probably there. He just didn't have heart. You could watch the games and see him, like, shy away from contact. He wouldn't get you an extra yard. Man, you can be a B-minus, C-plus quarterback, but if you've got heart and play like it's your last game, people will elevate you up. So I think that's the biggest knock on Miller. I actually would like to hear, because I've been hearing the slander for a couple of years about Plummer and Moss. I'd like to hear you guys grade out Jeff's quarterback so far with Shuck, Plummer, and Moss, and maybe what we expect out of Lincoln. And last thing I got, my opinion of the game is I think it's a wash on skill set. I think that the running backs, quarterbacks, receivers, I think this is all going to cancel each other out. What I think is really going to be the storyline will be the line play. If offensive line can hold and the defensive line can penetrate, I think we're going to have a really good chance of springing this upset. But I'm ready. How about you guys? Have a good one.
1: Appreciate it. Yeah, if I were to rank them, I think this is very easy. I think Tyler Shuck is the dream.
2: Far and away.
1: For this year, I think if you get Lincoln Keenholz that approaches Tyler Shuck levels of production, Louisville's going to win a lot of football games. Mm. And he'll play himself off the field a couple times this year in the best way, in the way that you want your quarterback to. I would think that would be outstanding. And I suppose that should be on the table. That's possible. No one would have listened to you if you would have said Trinidad Shambles would be what he's considered to be now. At this time last year, he was a throw-in guy.
2: Yeah,
1: Austin Simmons was the plan. Like
2: he was a transfer from a lower level, and he was there to be a backup.
1: This certainly can happen. Jack Plummer was not a bad quarterback, but he had a similar problem to Miller Moss in that at the end, like everyone could just see he'd lost his confidence.
2: Yeah, he held on to the ball way too long. He turned into a kind of a turnover waiting to happen at the end. And he was really good in, like, he was good to really good in, like, two-thirds of the games. But that one-third was hard to watch.
1: He got at times hesitant. Mm-hmm. He got timid. I think defenses can sniff that out. The Florida State ACC championship game, I think, you know, knowing everyone was just sort of waiting to bat these passes down. Like, yeah. That was something that was on film. The teams knew about, it cost them at the end, but there's the plan to have somebody who came in and knew the offense and could run it right away from you, like day one, that worked.
2: Yeah. You know, I remember being in the booth with you in the media, the press box, during the ACC championship game, and we were on like the 15 or the 10 driving, and there was triple coverage in the middle of the end zone, and I said, he's going to throw it right there. And he threw it right there.
1: Yeah.
2: And got picked off. Like, it was by the end, like, you knew he was a negative. And he was a negative in several games down the stretch. But he had some good moments, too.
1: If Lincoln Keenholz is anywhere in between Jack Plummer and Tyler Shuck, Louisville's going to be fine.
2: Yeah.
1: Buy or sell?
2: I'll buy that.
1: If his production is anywhere in between those two, they'll have a chance to win every game.
2: And the caller's point on the lines is on my sheet. Spoiler alert for my storylines for Sunday. So we'll get to that shortly.
4: Got Terry up next.
1: All right, we'll get Terry in here. Terry, thanks for waiting, bud. Welcome into the drive. What's up?
5: Hey, first of all, I want all the nervous Nellies to get off the fence. We're going to be fine. the question that I have, or the scenario that I have, is how do you think Jeff and other coaches plan in this day of the portal when you have so many players on each team that are changing out, and we also have a different coach that's going to be on the opposite team this year? So what do you think the best strategy Is it just to work on what's best for your quarterback and your defense to play against something that's sort of an unknown? And I'll listen off the air.
1: Yeah, thanks. I appreciate that. The good news is
4: we may have just lost power.
1: We did, but we're
4: I think we're still on the air.
1: Yeah, we are. The generator kicks in. Huh. But we are currently without power. Hopefully everything's going out to Cardinal fan.
4: Wow. The computers all still work.
2: Okay. I think we're good.
1: We're going to go. The good news is you have had all offseason to do as much prep work as you could possibly do for this opponent. And there is still a heavy amount of continuity. There's a ton of holdover in your primary places, your quarterback, the defense. The defense will be the same as Pete Golding's defense.
2: Yep.
1: But I know that they'll go and watch all of East Carolina's offense, because that's where the offensive coordinator came from. They'll watch all of that. And to scout some certain players, they'll go watch their film at those places, you know, where Ole Miss made portal additions. But on the one hand, what gives them an advantage is returning some of these really, really known players. On the other hand, you know them. You know who to prepare for. You know who to watch. What's still going on? How they'll be used? The continuity is high with them. It's what gives them an advantage, but it does give you some ease of scouting them. And you've had all offseason, 8 months, you know, to watch everything around. Any of these questions of folks who have arrived at Ole Miss, what's different? But the defense should be exactly the same, and the offense is like in that kind of tree as it is. So I don't expect great changes, although there have been some discussions that they might not be quite as sort of aired outy, and you might have a little bit more two tight ends, you know, things like that. Their desire to be a little bit more physical, running the ball and that sort of thing. But either way, they're watching all the film of anyone who's new from where they were somewhere else. It's just part of the job now.
2: Yeah, and just to build on what you said, I mean, that's basically what I was going to say. Like, Pete Golding is this – he was the DC last year. It's going to be his defense still. John David Baker was coached under Lane Kiffin before, and I think the offensive philosophy is going to be pretty similar, although Kewan Lacy is a very physical back, and they returned all three starters to the interior offensive line. I would expect them to try to hammer that pretty good on Sunday. You know, test our rebuilt interior defensive line, right? I mean, I think that's probably fair that they're going to try to do that with a guy who can really run physically, and you've got to tackle him, because if you try arm tackling and that garbage, he's going to run right through you. But yeah, that preparation, the preparation angle. I mean, even with all the staff turnover, there's still quite a bit of continuity in philosophy, especially on the defensive side.
1: Yeah, and the same probably goes the other way, too. You know, Louisville's offense is going to stay the same. And I think defensively, the personnel turnover is low. And I wouldn't imagine that they've got a lot to get into either. I don't expect Ellis and Ivy to make tremendous changes. Although, I do think one of the most interesting parts of this whole game and this whole season is – how does it look? Where can we tell when they try to sort of put their stamp on the defense?
2: Yeah.
1: Where will there be moments where, like, we can tell Mark Ivey's the
2: he's a little more aggressive.
1: He's a little less. Like,
2: which I don't expect.
1: Sounds very counter his whole energy.
2: I don't expect
1: energy.
2: Just with Mark Ivey, I don't totally expect agree. That.
1: Yeah.
2: But, and a texter made a good point per our previous conversation. To be fair, we all thought Jack Blommer would be the worst quarterback that Jeff would have here.
1: So yeah.
2: That's fair.
1: That is
2: fair. Maybe I'm wish casting, but I feel like Jeff didn't have a lot of fun with that last year, and he's going to be pretty determined. And I mean, with what we have in the quarterback room, everybody's got eligibility for the year after. So Lincoln could be a 2-year guy here, and we've got a true freshman in Briggs Cherry that looks the part to me. So I know that you can't make – I've told you all a million times, I'm not going to go against my own personal ethos. You can't make 3-year plans. You can barely make 2.
1: Yeah.
2: With players in college sports anymore, even football. But Briggs Cherry is a guy that you can tab for next man up as of right now. Not looking right past Widener, but like that's as far as looking out in the future.
1: So here's the way I've had so apparently the power issue is related to a fire close by. Not in Cardinaltown, but around. So everybody be careful around here, and hopefully hopefully get the power back on.
2: Lordy, it's
1: hot. It's really, really hot.
2: Yeah, I'm going to be honest with you. I might just tap out of the last hour if we don't have AC. Sorry, Mark.
1: Dave's about to go Miller Moss here.
2: Yeah, right. Sorry, guys.
1: Bail out.
4: We finally have a decision on the Kawhi Leonard Clippers circumvention. And it's a doozy here, actually. That's why I hit the breaking news. They are being stripped of 5 first-round picks, $30 million fine owner Steve Ballmer, and suspensions for Ballmer, Lawrence Frank, and Gillian Zucker, which I think those are front office. I know Lawrence Frank's front office. Yeah. Kawhi Leonard had to pay $700,000 in restitutions for improper benefits by the Clippers for his uncle and former business rep, Dennis Robertson.
1: Dave's Uncle Dennis.
2: Uncle Dennis. Yeah.
4: No contract void or suspension for Leonard, and Robertson, who was fired by Leonard in June, is being banned by the NBA from all business dealings.
2: Feels like Leonard got off easy.
1: It was never going to come down on him, though.
2: No, you know it wasn't. You know what? 5 first-round draft picks. See, this is funny. For all the people 3 weeks ago that took the false report that the NBA had had found nothing and were trying to dance on Pablo's grave like he hadn't done all the research. Like, if you listen to the podcast, there is just simply no hole in the case.
1: Oh, no. And to add to it, it was announced that today the Securities and Exchange Commission, the other SEC, is investigating Daktronics, the scoreboard-producing company that gave Kawhi Leonard an endorsement deal that required him to do no endorsing that they'd never given to anyone else, and they don't really even make money at this point.
2: Yeah,
1: they're now being investigated for basically essentially money laundering.
2: Yep.
4: I just wonder where these 5 first-round picks are. Because I know the 2028 pick belongs to the Celtics right now.
2: They trade
4: a few other picks out.
2: You still got yours. Don't worry.
4: No, I know. No, but because they trade away all their picks. So,
2: right, right.
4: Like, what first-round picks are you going to suspend? Is it, like, 10 years down the line they just won't have a first-round pick?
2: I guess.
4: Got to get it somewhere.
2: Yeah.
4: $30 million to Bomber. That's nothing for him, but that's
2: change. That's $30.
1: That's interest on nothing.
4: Yeah. That's him. Still a wild find to read out loud.
2: There you go. So,
1: and what did they get for it?
2: Tweets getting deleted right now. You know, that people were just misreading. And the NBA even told you after ESPN or whoever like leaked that or reported that the NBA had not found anything in their investigation. The NBA came out immediately after that and said, we do not have our final findings in this case. And anything reporting to the other, like to the contrary, is false. These were the
1: findings. It's confirmation of that.
2: This is the confirmation that all of you who try to come for Pablo on this, like, however you feel about him, the man generally doesn't miss when he does the podcast or 14 on you.
1: Their 5 first round picks are for 2029, 2030, 2031, 32, and 33.
2: Okay. Get ready to learn. I don't know.
1: Ballmer suspended for a full year, which will feel like torture to him.
2: Yeah.
1: He's a junkie.
4: He built that Death Star ship over in Inglewood just to have...
2: I want
4: to
2: talk about the toilets!
4: The Intuit Dome's going to be empty without Steve Ballmer there.
2: It's a massive loss there for the sideline of the Clippers.
4: Maybe Billy Crystal will show up. Because apparently he's a Clippers fan.
2: He is.
4: That's the only other Clippers fan I can tell you. It's Billy Crystal.
1: All right, let's take a quick break here. When we come back, let's do this.
2: Yeah.
1: What we think, vital storylines to how the game against Ole Miss will play out for Louisville, especially if it's going to go well. We'll do that on the other side here. On the Drive on Nathaniel. Be right back.
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7: 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The fourth interception thrown by Carson Beck.
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2: 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Dave, it's well established my fetish for...
3: No, just to watch.
2: Yeah, I know Spencer's never moved over more. God, that's funny.
4: I was about to ask if he did, if he watches too.
2: for big boy nose tackles. Yeah. And one of our buddies, Lewis, just texted us. You seen Ball State's quarterback?
3: Oh, yeah. 5'10", 265 pounds.
2: 5'10", 260.
3: That's a quarterback, boys.
2: What a beauty.
3: Yeah. It makes me, like, I love, like, a chubby quarterback.
2: I do, too.
3: I love a chubby point guard, you know, like Mateen Cleaves.
2: Yes, absolutely, yes.
3: Khalid El-Amin.
2: Yes,
3: we had back-to-back national champions with chubby point guards.
2: You know how much I loved when I was a kid that Stan Humphries was the quarterback and left tackle on his high school team?
3: That's so great.
2: Those guys, like a chubby quarterback who looks like he really just works at, like, a warehouse or something.
3: Yeah.
2: Oh, I'm so here for that.
3: Yeah, we used to get more of those. Yeah. It used to be a proper country.
2: Love it.
3: Yeah. Oh, yeah.
2: Love it.
3: Man, 5'10", 260.
2: Nick, I'm just saying it on the air because it doesn't matter. The phones don't work, so it doesn't matter. So we're all good. It's all right. Hey, Nick, we'll do it another time. It's okay.
3: Why is Nick messing with whatever that is, old-time radio?
2: It's
4: a radio.
2: He's just checking to make sure the signal's going out. It's a radio, Dave. You've seen one of those, right?
3: It looks like the radio I had in my room when I was, like, 8 years old.
2: It might be.
3: Yeah, with, like, the antenna and everything.
2: All right, David, you challenged me to come up with storylines.
3: Yeah.
2: And so I'm going to let you go first just so that I know the format
3: okay.
2: to kind of put this in. And let me ask one clarifying question. It's, are you asking me, like, hypothetically if they win? Or if it's just, this is just stuff you should be paying attention to as
3: more
2: you get ready for this
3: one.
2: Game. Okay,
3: more the second one than the first one. Yeah, okay, I've got three. And I'll start with, you know, I'll go in order. Battle in the Trenches is my first storyline. Okay, it's a little bit vanilla, but I think that it's going to be everything in this game. Obviously, that's where I live, but I think it's even more interesting with this because the strength of the Ole Miss offensive line is their interior three, returning starters, really good players, and we've got somewhat of a question mark at defensive tackle. It's the one I think really valid question mark that we've got on the team. I mean, we've got D'Amico Kennedy from Purdue and Daylon Russell from Miami are the probable starters with depth pieces. You know, Josh Donald, Keon Webb, guys that we got from everywhere, every level, you know. But probably D'Amico Kennedy, who you guys know, he was a Kentucky native.
2: Yep.
3: Pretty good player. Like, I feel pretty good about D'Amico.
2: And Jeff sounded solid about him.
3: Daylon's interesting to me.
2: Yeah.
3: Because he's kind of a converted end, you know, edge rusher. And it kind of makes you wonder the kind of player he could be, you know. And I was when I was talking about and thinking about the defensive line, I started, you know, reading Keith's breakdown of the position, which I like to do every year. Like, I have my own thoughts about a lot of them, and then I like to kind of read where Keith Wynn's coming from, because some of my favorite football conversations are with Keith. You know, we sit there and during the spring game, and we go back and forth about what we're seeing and everything. And I love the idea of maybe him being more of a playmaker, a defensive tackle, possibly.
2: Like them going for more of a disruptor?
3: Yeah. Okay. You know, because that's how he's wired. You know what I mean? As a former edge who's grown into a defensive tackle role. And then conversely, the strength of our defensive line is our edges.
2: And?
3: Their weakness.
2: Yeah.
3: Their potential weakness is they're replacing their two starters at tackle, and it's kind of a question mark. I feel like that's as intriguing a storyline as you can get. And on the other side, obviously, they're very strong up the middle in their defensive line, their defensive tackles, and we have some question marks. You know, especially with Lance Robinson being moved outside, I would feel better about the interior offensive line if we had our initial plan and had Lance Robinson in the interior and Anwar starting at tackle. But that's going to be, like, I tell you all this all the time. Like, you give me the 5 yards where the offensive line, defensive line are living, and just show me that, and I can tell you who won the game without seeing anything else. 95% of the time, right? And I feel like that's going to be Saturday, too. There are other factors, and we'll talk about them, but that's my number one storyline going into this game.
2: It's not my number one, but I did have something similar on my list, so I'll say it, too. And I just said, how much of an advantage can you make your pass rush?
3: Yeah.
2: Because it is – it's a place where you in terms of, like, the trenches, front seven matchups in either direction, I think it's the place where you have the biggest advantage. Your edge guys and their questions at tackle. I listened to, you know, Ole Miss fell on with Andy earlier today. They talked about that.
3: Yeah.
2: That both tackles are new. They're very inexperienced. Louisville, you know, you invested a lot to bring Tyler Thompson in, to keep Clev Lubin here. You probably feel like you've got four guys that you have no drop-off, you know, as your edge-rushing guys. They've got to be really effective in this game. They've got to be disruptive. They've got to get there. And the question is, like, how much of that advantage can you really press? And if so, your opportunity, like the likelihood of winning is astronomically improved by getting pressure with those edge guys.
3: Yeah.
2: And so it, not only is it an advantage, it looks like on paper, like you've got to come away with it. Like you've got to cash that in. So that was absolutely one of mine too.
3: So that leads in well to my second one.
2: Oh, here. And I'll add an addendum to that. I don't know that it works the same way. Just because I think Lincoln Kinos is pretty mobile, and I don't really know how much he'll be standing back there.
3: Right.
2: By design. Now, maybe by the end of the year, that'll be different, but I think he'll be moving around early.

0: So I don't know that it'll work the same way the other direction.
1: I agree, but Trinidad is also mobile.
0: That's true.
1: Which is what leads me into my second point. Like I think the second storyline is the quarterbacks, period. You've got Lincoln Keenholz as a first-time starter. We're molding our offense more to his capabilities than Jeff has done in the past with leaning into having some packages with quarterback-designed runs. But also, he's a first-time starter. And then on the other side, you've got Trinidad Chambliss, who's one of the best quarterbacks in the country. And I'm torn between – because he's good in the pocket and outside the pocket. He is. But I think we're better served with him in the pocket. Like, it's not that I think – because he's a very good passer. He reads defenses very well. I was so impressed with him last year during the regular season and the playoff run. I just think he's a phenomenal player. And he's the best quarterback we're going to play all year. And we're playing him in game one. That's a tall task. But I think we're better served crashing that pocket and keeping him inside and keep, you know, edges keeping contained than having him, you know, going off script a little bit. I feel better about him being in there. But that also speaks to us being able to collapse that pocket and making life harder for him. But I think the quarterbacks are intriguing on both sides.
0: I wrote, how much of an advantage and will it be obvious that Louisville has an advantage at head coach? So that's
1: my third.
0: Okay.
1: Yeah. But no.
0: I think, you know, listening to some of the talk from Ole Miss folks, you know, this is Pete Golding's first season opener ever.
1: Yeah.
0: And he did a good job, you know, landing the plane in the playoff. No arguments from me at all with them. But he beat Tulane, beat a Georgia team he'd already played, got beat by Miami in a game that really wasn't even as close as the final score really indicated in the Miami game. They got really pushed around in the Miami game. They were lucky that it was as close as
1: it was. The Miami team that we beat.
0: And you know, I was joking because he brought up Joe Judge, and I knew that Andy would get a kick out of that. But, like, you know, the Mississippi guys that cover the team are talking about how, like, you know, he's going to be the defensive guy. He turns the offense over to the offensive guy, and he's got Joe Judge as like the game manager guy.
1: Yeah.
0: There, and I don't know about you. I don't like my coach needing a game manager guy. I feel it's not controversial to say that Louisville has a real advantage at head coach. Will it be obvious? If it is, Louisville will be fine.
1: Yeah.
0: But for Louisville to win, I think we probably have to get to the end of this game and be like, there was a difference in coaches there, and it showed.
1: Especially in big games.
0: Yeah.
1: This is big game Brom we're talking about. All right. And we can talk about the Brom blunders all day, but the dude steps up in big games. Always. Every season. You know, and he's built to have his teams ready in the biggest moments. That is always how he's been. And he's playing against the guy who's the head man really for the first time ever. He was piloting, he was landing the plane with Lane Kiffin's team last year. This is his team. And like you said, he's already kind of delegating. Whereas Brom, I mean, he commands that sideline.
0: Yeah.
1: Period. It's his team, right? And I just feel like in these games, the stats are tremendous, like against the spread, straight up, with Jeff Brom in these situations. We've seen it time and time again. Here, we've got one every season. Miami, Clemson, Notre Dame. And this is really the only opportunity we have for that type of an imprint win, impact win, all season. You don't think that we're going to have our A game on Sunday if Brom has anything to do with it? He's going to throw the kitchen sink at that man. And Golding's going to have to be ready for it. And I don't know. There's just something, I've been saying it since we started talking about this game, which was really probably March or February, that it's different taking over somebody else's team and being the interim, especially like when you guys have that totem in Lane Kiffin to kind of, you know, gather around and focus all your negative energy and come together as a team and just be like, yeah, man, screw that guy. We're going to do it without him. Lane's in LSU, and you are the head man, and you've built the culture, you've built the roster, and it's your guys.
0: And I do wonder if part of how we should evaluate Pete Golding, or if we get to the end of this game, if it's obvious that, you know, the Jeff Brom coach circles around him or something, it's got to be difficult for them for at least some of them to not be thinking about playing LSU in week three.
1: Yeah.
0: I don't think it's crazy to say that.
1: Yeah, there's a chance that he might be overlooking Louisville.
0: Because they play Charlotte after that, which should not be a problem. And then it's LSU. And that's, you can't tell me that at least some of them haven't been thinking about that all summer instead of Louisville.
1: I mean, Golding's saying the right things.
0: Yeah,
1: I know. He's saying, hey, that's an SEC team over there. Yeah. You know, that's a legitimate playoff contender. We're not sleeping on them. But the coach can say whatever he wants. We don't know what's going on behind those doors. You know, and I just, it's going to be interesting how they come out, who looks focused, who looks ready from the opening whistle. Because Louisville, I mean, look, I love our team and I love our talent. Ole Miss is a more talented team overall. I would say raw. I don't think anybody would argue that point. But we're not, the margins are slim. And we have an advantage at a couple of positions, I think a clear advantage. We got NFL players in every position group, in my opinion. I just don't, like, the talent gap isn't big enough for me to be like, we got to play over our heads. No, we just got to play football. You know, we can catch them.
0: All right, let's take a quick break here. We'll come back. A couple more of these before we wrap things up on that discussion here. On the Drive on 95 Louisville. We'll be back.
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0: Welcome back into The Drive here on 93.9 The Ville. Texture says, here's an experiment. Have the media act like the game is a lost cause all week. Louisville plays with a chip on their shoulder, and Ole Miss maybe falls asleep. Something to try. The problem with that is, one, they don't listen to us at all.
1: No.
0: The players don't listen to us in the least. So that part won't work. But I will say, in the players' defense, Dave, or at least in pursuit of this goal of them perhaps feeling overlooked, nobody's picking them to win nationally.
1: Yeah.
0: I haven't even got anybody to just be like, Jeff Brohm does these things good. Like, there's been, I think, proper respect. Mm-hmm. You know, there's been a recognition that his teams do win these games. Pete Golding himself talked about that they talk about in their building. They whipped up the Miami team that whipped us. Like, that's...
1: Yeah.
0: So there is some of that. But I've yet to see anybody...
1: Straight pick them.
0: Straight pick... Like, everybody on the CBS show picked them. I listened to the Solid Verbal guys. I don't think anybody on Cover 3 has picked them. Josh Payton picked them. Like, nobody's picking them to win. That's fine.
1: We just had a fire truck with, like, four firefighters with axes dismount.
0: None of us are on fire that I'm aware of.
1: I mean, stay tuned. But, yeah, like, it's funny. Like, our friend Keith Pointer tweeted out, you know, hey, Ole Miss fans seem like they're confident like Miami fans were last year and Notre Dame fans were the year before. And what I saw was like 90 of different Ole Miss fans responding with basically like, none of us are overlooking Louisville. There was like two or three that were like, yeah, we're going to smack you.
0: Like, the rest of them were like, it's not the Ole Miss people that are doing it.
1: Yeah, they were like, don't confuse SEC honks with Ole Miss fans. He's just like, it seems like maybe other fan bases are talking or other analysts are talking trash on their behalf. Because honestly, I found most Ole Miss fans, like almost all of them in that thread, were basically like, where are you getting this? Not like, we think we're more talented and there's a quiet confidence, but I haven't seen anybody. Like, they were saying this. Like, we haven't seen anybody talking any kind of trash. And then there was a couple that were like, yeah, we're going to smack you. But it was really overall pretty much, I think there's a healthy respect for this game.
17: It was a little ironic seeing people bring up the last time Louisville and Ole Miss faced off.
1: Yeah.
17: And showing the highlights. And it's like, our defensive coordinator for that game is currently the Ole Miss defensive coordinator. So you sure you want to go on that rabbit hole and show the highlights from again, you guys won that game. Congrats on the game 4 years ago, or 5 years ago. But yeah. You have our defensive coordinator. That's not the one you think it is right now.
1: Not the flex that you think you.
0: Our old friend Brian Brown down there. But make no mistake, like, it's Pete Golding's defense.
1: Yeah. Yeah. Absolutely. I'm.
0: Like Texas says, huge fire right by UofL. Can't believe you haven't seen the smoke. Smoke, but Cardinal Town Power is out. We're on the generator, and there are currently two fire trucks directly outside the studio with firemen with axes just sort of running around. So, yes, we are aware, and no, it's
1: and
0: not fun.
1: We already knew that there was a fire, but that's over next to Manual. It's over next to Y-Pass, like right. Over at 2nd and Hill. Which is not adjacent to us. It's a couple blocks away. So it was a little bit of a different situation maybe happening right here with several firefighters
0: but
1: with
0: firemen
1: axes.
0: Jogging with axes.
1: And like, there's
0: it's
1: something
0: never
1: going
0: like
1: on.
0: Things are going good.
1: There's something going on.
0: Right. Can we
1: maybe get a report on that?
0: Can we get somebody to go out there and gawk at what's happening? Right.
17: We got Nick and Creighton doing nothing right now, so let's have one of them go out.
0: Creighton?
1: Yeah, Creighton's he's crafting an article.
0: Internet doesn't even work.
1: For SI on Louisville. Right?
0: Get out there. Hey, we need somebody out there looking. Yeah, somebody tell Nick to go out there and get nosy.
1: Yeah, I mean, we were about to have a longer break. Maybe I'll go out there and check
0: They just,
1: out.
0: Like, we got firemen jogging with axes.
1: Towards Jimmy John's and or Betty Johnson.
0: And I don't think it's because they're hungry.
1: Yeah.
0: Yeah.
1: They all just came out with axes.
0: Axes. And we have time
1: chopping
0: to put
1: their sandwich
0: away.
1: With their axe.
0: Yes, but we are aware that there's an enormous fire.
1: Yeah, we are.
0: And
1: we're assuming that's why we don't
0: it
1: have
0: It feels
1: power,
0: like it's in here because there's no air anymore. And yeah. It's like 100 degrees outside.
17: So I just yelled for Creighton to go outside. He is currently in the 680 studio shirtless for some reason.
1: I'm not far behind him, buddy.
0: I am.
1: If anybody wants a show out there, all these these young students walking by. They're about to get the thrill of their life.
17: Dave's going to reenact the Chris Farley Chippendale sketch.
1: I actually know the entire choreography.
17: I'm aware.
0: There's another fire truck on the way here.
1: Yeah, so this is beyond the fire that we know about. There's something else going on over here. Or maybe that fire has jumped four blocks.
0: I mean, again, power's
17: out.
0: Hey,
17: power just came back on.
0: Power just came back on. How about that? We got power.
17: Nick is outside now on the phone with someone.
1: First thing I did was pivot towards the thermostat.
0: I saw you. I don't think I disagree with you one bit for doing that.
1: It's not on yet.
17: I have a small fan in this producer studio, but it barely works.
1: Like it's working overtime.
17: It's fine, but...
0: Well, I'm glad the power's back on. Hopefully it means that they're regaining some control.
1: Hopefully.
0: There's a lot of firemen around here. Yeah, a lot of firefighters.
1: In this general area, I feel like we've got a lot going on.
0: It's never a good sign.
1: You said there was a 3-alarm fire?
0: Yeah.
1: A lot of stations responding.
0: Texas says they called Mayday on it like an hour ago.
1: Damn.
0: They're worried about a building collapse. So yeah. That's pretty substantial.
1: There's Old Louisville, I love this neighborhood. I lived here for 3 years. But there are some abandoned buildings and houses that have not been kept up or are boarded up that are candidates for this type of thing all over the place.
0: Second Street close by.
1: Mm-hmm.
0: Texas says, tell Creighton put his shirt back on.
1: Yeah.
0: I think that's a good policy in general.
1: So you don't want me to take my shirt off?
0: I said Creighton.
1: Okay. Thank you.
0: I said Creighton. You don't want to take your shirt off,
1: though. I love it.
0: No, you don't have to. I feel the air coming back on.
1: I drove home from softball without my shirt on Monday.
0: Cool.
1: Yeah, man. Cool, man.
0: Cool, man. Exactly.
17: That's the most redneck thing I've ever heard you say.
1: It's because I sweat a lot when it's 100 degrees outside, and I don't want to mess up my upholstery. That upholstery... If you pour water, if you spill water on it, you get a watermark on that upholstery. It's trash. So, like, it looks good until you put literally anything
0: on it. Yeah.
1: So, I don't want the imprint of my sweaty body on my driver's seat. Like, I just don't.
0: I think it's a good policy.
1: So, I take the jersey off and I lean forward in my seat. Your skin will dry a lot quicker than a jersey. It's made of mesh.
0: Can I add a storyline?
1: Of course you can.
0: Just to throw one more in there, because I do think it's on people's minds, and it probably makes a difference.
1: Please change the subject.
0: Yes. Which, which Isaac Brown does Louisville get?
1: Mm.
0: You know, do you get the guy from, at Clemson, as a freshman? Do you get the guy in the Miami game last year, the JMU game, last year? If you get that guy in that kind of production in this game, I really, really like Louisville's chances. But if you don't, you're asking a lot more.
1: I think the only thing that stops Isaac Brown is an offensive line that doesn't make the blocks. Really. I mean, how many times did we say last year, give him a block and he's gone?
0: Well, sure.
1: He's just got to get past the first level. So, I mean, I'm not worried about Isaac. I'm worried about what I talked about earlier is the offensive line. Like, let's make the blocks. Let's give him room. And I feel like the nature of our offense this year with some of the possible quarterback design runs, things will open it up for him.
0: All right, hour number two here in the books. Buy or sell?
17: Let's do it.
0: All right, we'll do that on the other side here on the drive on FNV.

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1: You'll get a little bit of a barometer of your team going to Lawrence, and it's very early on. It's also Flory Badunga going back home, so don't forget about that. So we'll see how that goes for Louisville and Pat Kelsey. But really, once you're started there, it's at Memphis and then the Players Era. We'll know a lot about our team after that Players Era, and we'll need him.
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11: I'm Christine Lisi. Massive breaking news. The NBA has fined the LA Clippers $30 million and stripped the franchise of five first-round picks, one each in the 2029 through 2033 drafts, after determining the team violated salary cap circumvention rules in contracts with Kawhi Leonard. Owner Steve Ballmer also faces a one-year suspension from all team and league activities. Leonard's been ordered to pay the league $700,000, but otherwise escapes further disciplinary measures. As expected, Kirk Cousins will begin the 2026 NFL season as the Raiders starting quarterback. ESPN NFL analyst Lewis Riddick.
12: And because of how proficient and how schooled Kirk is in this offense, he'll understand how to wring every last thing out of every single play, maximize every single personnel grouping against every look. I think you'll see Kirk be more than serviceable, maybe be a top 15 type of quarterback if you're measuring it by QBR.
11: Raiders pleased with the progress of rookie QB Fernando Mendoza this summer, and his time will come, according to GM John Spytek. Baseball, Reds beat the Padres 7-3. San Diego's tied with Arizona.

0: Com. 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
2: Welcome back into the drive here on 93.9 The Ville. 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Seth Trimble eligible for... ridiculous thing to say. Seth Trimble eligible today. Talked about that early on here.
3: Junction, Junction, how's that function?
4: Would you watch Carson Daly hosting TRO now instead of TRL?
2: He could do that right now.
3: We need to have a show.
2: He could be like Kornacki, like just going over state-by-state results and which courts and how they've ruled.
3: It feels like somebody can make a living off a podcast, right? It's just like, okay, so here's where we're at. You know, like they do with true crime and stuff.
4: It's such a niche audience that comes out every August, but it would do numbers during that month.
3: At least this August.
2: But that happened. So Seth Trimble, eligible for Louisville for the time being, will have to, you know, withstand appeal. But I don't anticipate that happening anytime soon, and I don't think Louisville is especially worried about it holding up. Although, again, as we pointed out, there have been some cases that have been overturned or stayed. We'll see how this one goes. If you're curious, not a bunch of UK grads on the appellate court level. Mm. It is a nice little distribution, including a Louisville grad on there as well. So,
3: Zang.
2: We got that. We've been talking a lot about Ole Miss. And this one, a big one, a big opportunity for Louisville. What needs to happen? What we're thinking about, what you ought to be fearful about, and recognizing, hey, no one's picking them to win. And we seem fine with that, yeah? I'm okay with it.
3: Let's keep it.
2: I'm all right. Be motivated by it. But it's time for Buy or Sell. So let's do that.
5: Either buys or f***ing sell.
6: A, B, C. A, always, B, B, C, closing. Always be closing. Always be closing.
7: Green, for lack of a better word, is good. The only problem you're going to have is that you didn't buy more.
4: All right. Feels good to be back in the element of writing questions pertaining to a Louisville football game.
3: Again. Hey, do you think the Braves will win the NL pennant?
4: I'll sell that.
2: No, no, no. We tried to sell it.
4: Yeah.
3: We sold the whole damn thing.
4: The whole segment got sold.
3: That's right.
4: To an undisclosed company. Maybe it was Aspiration. We have been docked 5 first-round picks. But Louisville will take on Ole Miss on Sunday evening in Nashville, live from Nissan Stadium. Lincoln Kinos will make his Louisville debut. While at Ohio State, Lincoln threw for 250 career yards as a Buckeye. Buy or sell, Kinos throws for over 250 against the Rebels.
2: I'll buy that. Yeah.
3: Spencer?
2: I'm going to buy that.
3: That's a fine question construction.
2: I agree.
3: Everything about that. Good job.
2: I'm gonna buy that. I think Louisville's going to, even if they lose, I don't think we're looking at 20-17. I think there's going to be some points and the ball moving in this one. So I'm going to buy that.
3: I think 250 is a sweet spot. Like, because I think we're going to run the football a lot. We're going to try, you know, and I think Lincoln's going to get some of his total offense on the ground on Sunday. So I wouldn't be surprised if he throws for like 230 and it's a great game for us. You know what I mean? But I will, in this particular situation, buy it. I think he's going to throw for like 260, 270.
4: Yeah. I'll be on the flip side. I'll sell it.
2: No, no, no.
4: But it's for the reasons you laid out, Dave, where it's like there's a scenario where it's like 225 or so. Maybe he has like 40 yards on the ground, and the running backs are just getting their numbers throughout the game to where it doesn't – like, the numbers aren't going to be why we won or lost the game. It's just going to be a factor.
3: Like Lincoln's numbers.
4: Yeah, Lincoln's numbers. Like, it could be a good game and not be 250.
3: Like ideally, if we win this game, he doesn't have to throw for 300 yards, you know. But I'll barely buy it.
4: Yeah, plus I don't think we'll be playing so far behind to where we have to air it out. Because I think – again, Jeff Brohm has shown more often than not, when you have your starting quarterback, you're not getting down double digits, and you're not going to be playing from behind a lot. So we'll see how
3: big games.
4: Yeah, none of these big games. Switching it to the running back position, Isaac Brown ran for over 100 yards in 6 of the 9 games that he played last season. Buy or sell, Isaac goes over the century mark once again.
2: I'm going to buy that. Just because, like, he can almost do it on his own. You know, he just... He did against

0: every good defense they've played, he's still put up numbers.
1: Yeah.
0: And he'll be fresh, Lord willing. And I just, I think Miami mashed them up front in that game. Mark Fletcher had a big game against them. Several teams ran the ball effectively against Ole Miss last year. And I don't think they've improved so much that we're talking about Isaac and Kiwan and these guys getting shut down. So I think he's going to have a good game. And I think it's going to be high scoring.
1: Yeah.
0: All the way around. So there's plenty of yards to be had. So I'll buy that.
1: I don't think he like runs wild or anything like that, but I do think he's going to break one. You know, which puts him over 100 yards. So I think Kiwan's going to get a healthy amount of carries. I think we use three running backs on Sunday. I think that Lincoln's going to get a handful of carries on design runs, which are the only things that are going to stop Isaac from getting the century mark. Not that I don't respect Ole Miss's defense. I do. I just think that we have a better offensive line than we did. Like, I feel better about this group than I did about last year's group.
0: Really?
1: I do. I did not feel good about last year's group, especially after the first couple games. I mean, I preseason, I wasn't sure. You know, I was like, I think we might have a good group. We'll see. And then any group with Musa and a couple of those guys starting, it's not going to do it. It wasn't good. I feel better about this group than that group. I don't think that we're close to where we're going to be when we've got Anwar in there. But I do like this group on the surface. And I like what we can do with our quarterback to create running lanes that weren't there last year with what we have with Miller Moss. You know, like, don't underestimate what a quarterback that you can design runs for can do for the rest of the offense. And I think that's where Isaac's going to eat, is off of a, if it's an RPO or, you know, off of a set where Lincoln's gotten a quarterback draw off, you know, in the first series, and then they start cheating towards that, and then all of a sudden he's, same set, he's pitching it, or he's, you know what I mean? Like, it's just, I'll buy this and say that Isaac's going to get over the century mark on Sunday.
2: I'll also buy it as well because, like, there's going to be a one rush of at least 50-plus yards, probably even 70 based on what we see Isaac in the past can do.
1: He's a home run hitter, man. I'm not betting against that.
2: Like, there's going to be one big run that he gets a bulk of the yardage on, so that's why I wouldn't bet against him the rest of the way to just get, you know, consistently 5 to 6 yards a carry throughout the game. And I think they're going to lean on Isaac a ton. Even though, like, Kiwan's really good and we think the other guys that they brought in can be a factor, we just know Isaac's going to be the lead back, unless he's in Jeff Brom's wheelhouse or a doghouse. And that doesn't seem the case yet.
1: We want him in the wheelhouse.
2: Yeah, the wheelhouse is...
1: We don't want him in the doghouse.
0: Doghouse bad.
2: Yeah, no, that's why I corrected myself. I knew exactly what I misspoke.
0: You knew which house you want him.
1: Yes. Birdhouse, we don't know, you know?
2: I don't know if the birdhouse is good
0: birdhouse.
2: We don't know. We don't know.
0: You think Jeff Brom has a birdhouse?
2: No. He might have one that doesn't know
0: about. The same one he had from when he was a child?
1: It's just out there. He doesn't even know about it.
2: He has the birdhouse, but there's no bird in there.
1: You don't think he's got one in his yard somewhere?
0: What if he's super into birds?
1: Maybe he is.
0: It's like, at our age, like, this happens.
1: It does. Weird things happen, guys.
0: He's 55.
1: There's another
0: the
1: way.
0: Bird watching, yeah. Or, like, assembling, like, World War II era miniature submarines or something. Yeah. Like, it's coming.
1: It's definitely coming for you.
2: That's the real reason he wanted to become a cardinal when he was younger. It's because he just loves birds.
1: Really into birds.
0: Coming.
1: Especially the birds with teeth. Dad blinger.
0: Right. It's all about the birds.
1: It's all about the birds.
2: Yeah. All right. Trey Richardson, one of the biggest additions from this past offseason. Last season, he ended the season with 4 straight games with at least 1 touchdown. Buy or sell, Richardson finds the end zone at least once on Sunday.
0: I'll sell that.
2: No.
0: I'm going to sell that.
1: I was going to sell it.
0: Yeah, I'm going to sell it just because I think like they'll be head on a swivel for him.
1: Mm-hmm.
0: I think it probably is a better sign for Louisville if McCoy catches a touchdown.
1: Which I think he will.
0: Or a tight end catches a touchdown.
1: I think he will.
0: Or Isaac Brown catches one out of the backfield.
1: He might.
0: But, I think if they are just determined that they're not going to let Richardson get behind them, Louisville can counterpunch that.
1: Yeah, I mean, he's an SEC receiver. They know him. You know, I just think that Trey Richardson, they're going to key on him, which might open up some things for LaWayne McCoy. And I do have a lot. I think Brody Foley is going to be all up in this passing game on Sunday. I will also sell it.
2: No, at the risk of
1: sounding too sunny today.
2: Yeah, I think I'm with you guys. I'm selling as well.
0: No.
2: But, again, none of it reflects on Trey Richardson as a player.
1: It's more of
2: the game plan, and also him not scoring touchdowns is not going to make or break this game. Similar to how I felt about you know, the passing yards total with Lincoln. It's like, it's not going to be the determining factor to how this game is being played. It's just, it just can be is, and we'll see what else is going on around the team. Mm-hmm. Finally, I'll throw one question in Ole Miss's way, about Ole Miss at least. With Trinidad Shambles, maybe the best quarterback we're going to face all season, we laid out there. 8 times last year, he threw over 300 yards in a game. Buy or sell, the Cards defense can limit Trinidad Shambles to under 300 yards of passing.
0: Thank you. I'm gonna buy that, but I don't know that it means that they shut him down or anything. I think Louisville might just possess the ball, and that is going to be part of the defensive strategy, is to just have the ball. Even though I know they don't want to be methodical, I think they will be. And for the, I think it's far more likely that if he's under 300 yards, it's not that they bewildered him into some awful game, but that they didn't get the ball at all. And so I'll buy they can hold him under. Is that what the question was?
2: Yes.
0: All right, I'll buy.
2: You're buying in favor of the Louisville defense.
0: That's right.
1: The problem with, because I'm thinking along the same lines you are, the problem is I feel like that works against Lincoln getting 250 if we're methodical and moving the ball down. You know what I mean? And like, and I'm almost want to retroactively sell the first question, but I'm gonna hold strong. I think we hold him under, but not because he has a bad game. But
0: it's like the, making two bets much, that are contrary to each
1: exactly,
0: other.
1: Exactly.
0: Right?
1: Yeah. It's like I'm hedging. But not because he had a bad game. I think Trinidad Chambliss is a phenomenal player, and I don't think we're going to by any means shut him down. I think it's just going to be winning on the margins and just making more plays. And really, I think the one that we need to shut down is Lacy. Like, because, and make Trinidad win this game on his own.
0: Yeah, you know? The question is, like, who do you want to hold, you know, below their typical production? Yeah. It's 100% Lacy. And this is where I think, you know, in terms of, like, it's not like a full-blown storyline, but, like, one of those little hidden indicators about things going well is how many times does the first guy make the tackle on Lacy?
1: Yeah.
0: Right? How many times is it just the first guy makes tackle and the play stops right there? If there aren't a bunch of broken tackles and there aren't a bunch of yards after contact and there aren't a bunch of, you know, second effort first downs and stuff like that, Louisville's going to be in.
1: This is a huge game for our linebacking core.
0: Yeah. Yep.
1: The first man's got to make the play or at least hold him up so the second guy can come in and clean it up. Like, that's – it's going to be a big game for that. Lacy is a powerful runner. Powerful runner. And the more often the defense tackle can get a hand in there, the better. Slow him up for the second level. So that's going to be a huge indicator. You're absolutely right.
2: I will also buy it because, like, last year they were more of an air raid when Lane Kiffin's calling the plays. They were, again, now afraid of it, especially with Chambliss' arm. I have no clue if they're going to still lean on the air raid attack this year, but I think Louisville's defense can hold them to under 300. Plus, I think this game's like a back-and-forth game, and no one's really separating itself. You lean more on the running backs, and that's where I think you guys laid out there. Lacy might be more capable, more likely to kill us this game than Chambliss is. But that's been buy or sell. Thanks for playing, guys.
0: Texture says, is the Birdhouse the new name for the Schnellenberger Complex?
1: Sure.
0: I'm here for the Birdhouse.
1: Maybe I've stumbled on something.
0: Or Birdcage?
1: Birdhouse. I don't know.
0: You like Birdhouse better?
1: I do.
0: Yeah?
1: I don't want to be in a cage.
0: But it's our cage.
1: If you choose the cage. Texture says, it's buy or sell, Dave, not a parlay.
0: Dave is always trying to...
1: Everything's a parlay.
0: Yeah, exactly.
1: Counterpoint. Shameful. Counterpoint. Everything's a parlay.
0: If you try hard enough.
1: That's right. Like, every pizza is a personal pan pizza.
2: It can be.
1: If you're trying hard enough.
0: Speaking of, you know, we talked about Ole Miss a lot, but John Talty's got a book coming out on Lane Kiffin.
1: Oh, man.
0: And there are some excerpts that have been published.
1: In Variety, right?
0: A Variety, and now he's got a little bit on CBSSports.com that all of us who maybe gave Kiffin credit for having obtained a certain level of maturity were fooled. And that kind of all of the just like smarmy, kind of creepy, spoiled putzy kind of vibes that you get from him are still coursing through that man's veins. So, which one did you want to read here? The Lane Kiffin one.
1: Let's see.
0: Was it the part where
1: Vanity Fair, not yeah, Variety.
0: The Vanity Fair. Here
1: it's
0: you
1: not
0: go.
1: That long. You want to read the whole thing? Yeah.
0: So there's a portion in there about how basically it came to Nick Saban's attention when Lane Kiffin was the offensive coordinator at Alabama. That Lane was
1: off the rails,
0: big time. Quote, "You've got to keep Lane away from the girls that are in college," Saban said, according to one former coach. "Just keep him away from the sorority girls. Make sure they've graduated college or are working a job." Layla, that's Lane Kiffin's ex-wife now, and the kids never made the move to Tuscaloosa, leaving Kiffin to go off the rails, frequenting Tuscaloosa area bars. On at least one occasion, an Alabama staffer had to go to Innisfree Irish Pub with an eye to retrieve a golf cart Kiffin had left there the night before. The owner, his name is Derek Purdy, would call me and say, "Your boy Lane's back in here asking where the hotties are." Says Josh Booty, "Can you introduce me to hotties?" As one friend of Kiffin's during that time put it, he was afraid Kiffin was going to, quote, drink himself to death.
1: Jesus.
0: He was lonely without his family, and he was facing intense pressure for working for a man he couldn't understand. The stress was almost unbearable at times. He looked for relief around town, and with that came guilt and further strain from his family over his actions. Quote, "I've seen him on the floor crying like a GD baby," the friend described, when Kiffin faced repercussions from mistakes that impacted his family. "And then I've seen him doing this stuff that's like, you've got to put yourself back in your pants." A month before the filing, Kiffin issued a statement to Fox Sports stating that the couple had mutually decided to divorce. He went to Alabama and destroyed himself.
1: Ultimately, that's sad.
0: Yes.
1: It's very sad. So I don't want to, like, dance on the guy's grave, but it's... Dude. That's just the stuff that... I mean, the LSU job did it to Ed Orgeron.
0: Yeah.
1: You know, apparently the offensive coordinator job did it at Alabama, did it to Lane Kiffin. Probably not a good indicator if you move without your family. Probably not a good plan if you expect to stay married and faithful and all those things. And getting drunk and, like, stumbling into college bars and asking where the hotties are is cringeworthy, by the way.
2: Especially for a guy who, at that stage of his career, he had been an NFL head coach before. He had been a college coach at several different teams. Like,
1: Tennessee and USC.
2: It wasn't like he was, like, an up-and-coming coordinator that just... Was
1: like people weren't going to recognize either. Yeah. You know what I mean? Like, people know his face. Yeah. You're the offensive coordinator that, like you said, used to be an NFL and major college head coach. You're a very visible person, and you're just making an ass out of yourself in public.
0: Now, on CBS Sports, the book is called Lane Being Lane, The Story of Lane Kiffin by John Talty.
1: A lot of lanes.
0: We'll try to get John on. He came on when he wrote the Nick Saban book, which is very good, by the way. Really enjoyed that. One other story from that book is that Lane is intensely insecure about Ole Miss continuing to be successful. Can't stand it. Doesn't want it. And some coaches allege that this summer, you know, you had the Dabo being very upset that Ole Miss tampered with linebacker Luke Farrelly, who was going to transfer from Cal and went to Ole Miss instead of going to Clemson. And that's the one that Dabo's turned them in on. And was like, if there's no tampering rules, what's the point of any of this? It is alleged in this piece here that Kiffin contacted Clemson to sort of dime on Ole Miss for tampering.
1: Man. The guy's not likable at all. There's nothing likable about him. He's just going full supervillain. Not like he's probably doing the same thing to other schools, too. You know what I mean?
2: Here's just writing on his old employee or old co-workers.
1: To the one guy he knows will report it.
2: Yeah.
0: So the article says that changed when LSU... So the Clemson got Farrelly. Then they got somebody from Ole Miss. It created a spot at Ole Miss, and they went and were basically sort of pried Farrelly loose from Clemson. It says that changed when LSU convinced Ole Miss linebacker T.J. Dottery to enter the portal. Transferred to LSU, Ole Miss pivoted back to Farrelly, offered him a significant raise over what he was expected to make at Clemson, and added a key piece to its defense. The old school Sweeney wasn't happy over what he thought was blatant tampering, and while LSU may or may not have just done something very similar in luring Dottery away from Ole Miss, Kiffin egged Sweeney to go on to go public against the Rebels which he did in dropping press conference, where he said Sweeney brought receipts and implored the NCAA to look into the case. This is a whole other level of tampering, Sweeney said. It's total hypocrisy. We have a broken system, all that stuff. Says Kiffin even passed along information, including to multiple sources, to help Sweeney in his crusade against Golding and Ole Miss. Clemson offensive line coach Matt Luke, the former Ole Miss head coach, called his alma mater to give it a heads up on what Kiffin had helped convince Sweeney to do.
1: Where's Matt Luke at now?
0: He's at Clemson.
1: Yeah.
0: And he's basically overhearing what Dabo's being egged on to do by Lane. And
1: Matt Luke going to get in trouble?
0: This is about to get awkward in that office, too.
1: Yeah.
0: Ole Miss officials were furious, not only because they now had to deal with another national controversy once Sweeney went public with the allegations, but over Kiffin's hypocrisy. Dabo's one of the main guys. Was that Ole Miss? He would always say, that guy's a fraud and I don't like him. I don't like that, said one high-ranking Ole Miss official. And, of course, he's feeding him all this stuff. So Lane sits around the office there and says Dabo's a fraud, and then he's calling him to feed in his...
1: Yeah.
0: To get him to act the way that he does. It says another Ole Miss source, he can't handle Ole Miss being successful. Pete said, they better be careful. I know where everybody is buried. And I would imagine that Lane Kiffin has an above-average number of bodies buried about. Yeah?
1: Just full-on Darth Vader turn. Like, I mean, not that it was that far away, but just there's nothing likable about either of those stories.
0: Yep.
2: I wouldn't say he was likable, but he at least wasn't this public enemy number one, because at Ole Miss, you can just be there, and no one thinks about you that much.
1: And he had turned it into kind of a charming foil for a lot of the SEC. You know, and then we found out about his fake dog, and he moved, and he took the job in the middle of the season when they were building towards a playoff run. Like, just the... Nothing that he's done in the last year, and apparently before that. Like, it's just... Lane is exactly who we thought he was before. Zero personal growth. Now he's embracing the dark side completely. I can't stand somebody who's clearly just a hypocrite. Like that. Rules for thee, but not for me, and I'm going to weaponize these rules against you, even though I'm flaunting them as well.
2: I wonder, so is this book... Are they done writing it?
0: Oh, yeah, it's coming out.
2: Okay, I was wondering if... So I doubt they included this NFL stuff in it, if it was already...
0: No, I think it's just his time in college, for sure.
2: Sure. Because I feel like...
1: There's plenty of meat on that bone.
2: The Lane story is not done yet. It's far from over with this whole new saga at LSU, plus the recruiting of the NFL players. Like, that would have been a part that I would have liked to see discussed in this book, but I know they already finished writing it months ago, probably.
0: All right, let's take a quick break here.
1: Lane.
0: Turd. So, quick break. Be right back here on the drive on iThunderbill.
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2: Welcome back into The Drive here on 93.9 The Ville. Mark Ennis, Dave Skull here. I suppose I did see Mark Cuban officially sort of tip the cap to Pablo and admit, after trying very hard for the better part of a year to convince everyone and Pablo that this story was a nothing burger. He most certainly was not. It might be the most significant kind of punishment for a franchise ever in terms of like rules enforcement for these sorts of things.
3: Congrats, Pablo.
2: Hey, Pablo was right.
3: Pablo was right.
4: We need more independent journalists like that.
2: Absolutely. Got people to come forward. I mean, do you know how hard it is to sort of get people called to the cart, rich people who are used to getting away with this sort of thing?
3: Mm-hmm.
2: And to see kind of the clandestine way that it was sort of dangle business in front of them so that they'll do this sort of business, you know, making investments in other people's names and that sort of thing, all just to sort of funnel money around you, it makes you wonder just how much of this people get away with.
3: Oh, a ton.
2: I probably don't want to know.
3: We don't want to know. This is the original tweet from Mark Cuban on September 3rd of last year, so basically a year ago.
2: Well, a year ago tomorrow.
3: Yeah. I'm on Team Ballmer. As much as I wish they circumvented the salary cap, first, Steve isn't that dumb. If he did try to feed Kawhi Leonard money, knowing what was at stake for him personally and his team, do you think he would let the company go bankrupt, knowing all creditors would be visible to the world? They got scammed by Aspiration, along with many others, crimes for which they pleaded guilty last week. Scammers do scammy things. They did a $300 million sponsorship deal with the Clippers in 2021. That's a huge deal. The better the team does, the more value the sponsorship has. It actually makes perfect sense that if they stole money from investors and want the Clippers to succeed, why not give stolen money to help keep their best player? It's sad that Pablo Torre didn't take the time to find out how these scammers pulled off their scam. The idea that the default is Ballmer is the bad guy is going to backfire on him.
2: Dope!
3: Freezing cold takes, where are you?
4: I was like, you're not docking a team 5 first-round picks and fighting the owner and suspending the owner if he was truly duped.
3: That's why Mark Cuban a bit just said congrats today, because he has no other counter. Like, if you listen to the podcast they did together, Cuban's basic argument was just, why would he do this?
2: Which is, I think we all, you if you're listening, you got to listen. That's almost always a garbage argument. Because we've talked about this, it's what people used to be like, why would Kentucky have to pay players to go there, or Duke, or whoever?
3: Whoever, yeah.
2: Like, why would they have to?
3: It's such a great program. Why would they ever have to do that?
2: Yeah, they don't need to. You know, the players... And it's always a nonsense argument. Like, why would a guy do that? Because they can.
3: And it's
2: because
3: somebody,
2: they're used to getting away with it. They don't think limits apply to them.
3: And whether it was the fans for a Kentucky or a Duke or North Carolina, or Mark Cuban with his fellow owner Steve Ballmer, somebody that has, you know, skin in the game.
2: Yeah.
3: You know, that's telling you that. Like, why? Why would they ever have to do that? It's like, dude, you need to be asking yourself that question. Don't ask us that. All Pablo was doing was giving you all of the evidence. The unimpeachable evidence. And he didn't even give you everything that he had because they were working the Daktronic story for like a year or two. And now that's public. But the evidence he had at the time was pretty damn good and thorough. And it just got stronger every single time he did a podcast. And I got to tell you, if you think that listening to a podcast about how they circumvented the salary cap is boring, I listened to 14 of them and I was entertained with all of them.
2: They were extremely detailed, well done. He got vital people to go on the record, provide indisputable documents. Look, it takes a lot of work to get to nail down a rich person on a financial crime.
3: It is a lot of work. Yeah.
2: But it took people coming forward. Look, all Pablo did was just wait and have until more stuff became available, patiently explained why it was all
3: relevant.
2: Ultimately, like, there was no one had any choice here.
3: Yeah.
2: No one ever had, like, this is... It was accurately reported, and Ty Lawson and people getting his mentions and stuff just the other day. I wonder if ESPN will they retract that story from the other day?
3: Have they already? Because the NBA retracted.
2: Well, yeah, they refuted
3: they,
2: it.
3: They refuted it. They can't retract it, but you know what I mean. Like, they came out and refuted
2: and
3: it.
2: Look,
3: like,
2: I'll admit I'm a little bit surprised. I didn't think Adam Silver had it in him.
3: Yeah.
2: Because this is the richest owner in sports.
3: He backed his ass into a corner, though, like Pablo did.
2: But, yeah. You know, there were people who thought he might not have the nerve to piss Ballmer off.
3: Yeah.
2: And he did.
3: Well, they didn't void any of, like, Kawhi's contracts, and they didn't make him untradeable. You know, like, he's that thing with the Raptors is probably going to go through, you would
2: it's
3: think.
2: It's official now.
3: Yeah, it's official. Yeah. Did it come through? Okay, there you go. So, it's wild. Real journalism. It worked. But the thing is, what was striking to me throughout the whole thing, every single report, was how messy they were about it. I mean, they were openly saying, how many side deals do we have with Kawhi in the office? Aspiration.
2: Yet employees were like, why do we have a deal with somebody that doesn't do anything?
3: Doesn't do anything. Like, the Aspiration employees were all like, look, make sure, like, they always told us, make sure Kawhi gets his money. You know, and then they were openly talking about how this was salary cap circumvention in the office. That's why it wasn't hard to find multiple sources from Aspiration, especially after the company went, you know, bankrupt and was sued to Kingdom Come, and their executives went to jail. Like, I just don't. It was not tight at all.
2: Did want to add to? We talked a lot earlier in the week about LSU and like the reporting that maybe the SEC would want to throw them out, which I don't buy for a second. But
3: none of us did.
2: Reported on 3, Georgia Attorney General Chris Carr says LSU should be suspended and removed from the SEC. If the roster includes former NFL players, in a letter to SEC Commissioner Greg Sankey, Carr wrote that his office is ready to make, quote, all measures available to challenge LSU in court. College athletics are for college athletes only, and we are grateful that the SEC has taken swift action to maintain that standard, Carr wrote in a letter obtained by ESPN. However, the rules cannot be ignored or twisted to benefit one coach, one institution, or one program, and we refuse to stand by while that happens. So here's the Attorney General of the state of Georgia writing to Greg Sankey and saying, we'll back you up in court. You'll have our full office available to you if you want to punish LSU. And it probably helps explain why you've had John Talty and several others say that, like, the mood around the SEC is, we ain't scared about any of this.
3: Yeah.
2: We feel like we like where we stand.
3: So this is different from the Texas AG coming out for Texas Tech. This is the Georgia AG coming out for the SEC. Like, it's a he sounds like he's on the right side of this one, or at least the more powerful side.
4: Now, if only we can get the Georgia AG to investigate the Athens Police Department, the traffic crime.
3: Seems like there's other stuff going on.
2: All right, let's get to Ross in here. Ross, thanks for waiting, bud. Welcome into the drive. What's up?
5: There's a bad moon arriving.

0: River. The cars are going down to Las Vegas. There's a bad moon rising on the Cumberland River. The cars are gonna go and kick the maze. Go Cards, go Krogerin. Later.
1: The Ross, Randy Newman.
2: Appreciate it. Yeah,
1: always.
2: I'll say, if you would have told me, Angela and I do this sometimes, where you say a sentence and you're like, in isolation, if that's a ridiculous sentence. But in the context of whatever we're talking about, it makes sense.
1: Yeah.
2: And, but it'd be funny if you told me, like, right when I woke up, at some point today, you're going to say this phrase, which sounds outlandish, but it'll totally make sense when you do it. Similarly, I never would have believed anyone said that Ross is going to call in and do a parody Cuyahoga River cover from Randy Newman, who I do not enjoy listening to at all.
1: But I always enjoy the parody.
2: But the parody is much more enjoyable than the real thing. I don't like him singing at all. And I really don't like that song.
3: He loves L.A.
2: Yeah.
3: Hey, man, you've got a friend
2: Thanks,
3: in
2: Ross.
3: Me.
2: Listen to you.
3: You got a friend.
2: I can't stand it. God, like, why are you doing that?
4: See, I grew up on Toy Story, so I love him singing in Toy Story.
3: The man's just a giant. What are you doing?
4: It's a jungle out there.
3: I knew Ross was going to sing. I had a feeling. There's just something about the call. I knew we were going to get a Ross parody today.
2: He waited a while. That usually means like they really feel good about whatever it is.
3: He should have.
2: Yeah, you're not wrong. By the way, you'll enjoy this, Dave. What I'm buying is this show. This is very nice of you, Texter. This is by far the most informative, balanced sports show on Louisville radio. Nothing else could get my 64-year-old butt through a 5-mile run in 95-degree heat. But you guys, thank you for what you do. I said I appreciate the kind words. He texts, I withdraw my text after that call by Ross. Fair. Harsh, but
4: it's
2: fair.
4: Like you guys were really cooking for a while there, and then you let Ross on.
2: Yeah. You betrayed me there. I'm sorry.
3: He's like, my legs immediately quit.
2: when he called. Yeah. Oh, damn. All right. We'll take our last break. We'll come back. We'll try to redeem ourselves here on the Driving Nothing.
5: There he goes. Brown to the 30. One man chasing him. Brown to the 10. He won't catch him. Touchdown.
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2: 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To quote Major League, I hate this effing song. I do not like this song. I love that movie, but I hate this song. I don't like his music at all.
3: You know what to do, Spencer.
4: Just find a way to pepper in Randy Newman songs the next few weeks.
3: So if anybody's wondering, Pablo Torre is going to go live on his YouTube channel for Pablo Torre Finds Out. At 6 with David Sampson, former president of the Marlins, who usually is on with him for all these basically administration stories or, you know, anything that has to do with the actual management side. And Amin Al-Hassan, who actually used to work for the Suns and a couple of places, a good personality, funny guy. Those are the two guys he usually has on for the Kawhi Leonard stories. So yeah. If you're interested on probably a wrap-up and maybe a victory lap from Pablo, 6 o'clock when we're off the air.
2: Man, look, he was vindicated.
3: He was.
2: He was absolutely vindicated.
3: He was. I still can't get over somebody like Mark Cuban, who a respected person in public eye. You know, he's right about a lot of stuff and wrong about some stuff. Has cultivated a public image. Was just 10 toes down in the story without any knowledge or data. Just vibes. You know, it's basically like, well, Pablo's got a mountain of evidence. He's like, well, why? Just why would he do it?
4: It's your classic rich guy protecting other rich guy friends.
3: Pretty much.
2: It reeked of that, and it turned out to be just that.
3: No matter how many times you tell me he's a competitor, I would love for him to have, you know, for this to be true. I'm like, no, you wouldn't.
4: Investigate what Mark Cuban was doing for Dirk Nowitzki all those years.
3: That's the one thing I said. When he first came out in defense of him, I was like, well, what's he doing? What are the skeletons in his closet?
2: You know, that was also, I think, one of my thoughts. Is like, I wonder if anything will come of this. You know, it was one thing. What was it, when the Timberwolves got in trouble?
3: Mm.
2: And it was basically like they promised something they shouldn't have been able to promise. But I wondered if the owners had it in them to back up the investigation of this and punishing because they're not doing the same things.
3: Yeah.
2: And I guess not. Or at least they're not this ham-fisted about it.
4: Well, yeah. The T was with, like, was it Joe Smith? They, yeah. Like, actually had it in writing, like, take these short deals, right. And then we'll give you a bigger deal in a couple years. Like,
3: can't do that.
4: When you actually have cap space. See, like, they had their crimes just written out there for everyone to catch them. Like, they were brazen about it.
3: Much like Bill Simmons was brazen about what
2: a doofus. Man, shut up.
3: So, One, he has a FanDuel sponsorship.
2: Yes.
3: But let me tell you all what he did. So he told what he thought was like a funny anecdote about how he was in a state that didn't allow, you know, sports gambling on apps on your phone. So he got in contact with his daughter's boyfriend, who was back in Mass, and was like, hey, can you make these bets for me? He's like, I don't have the app. He's like, well, I don't have an account. He's like, I'll download the app, or I don't have the money, whatever. Download the app. I'll give you the code they send me to unlock my account from your phone, and you can just place these bets for me.
2: Yep.
3: Which is against the rules, against the
2: law. Not allowed anywhere. You are never allowed to proxy bet.
3: You can't proxy bet. Can't do it. And if you do it, you should be a little more careful about it. Like,
2: you shouldn't go on a podcast and talk about it.
3: And let, I think his name is Buck, let Buck make his own account and just send him the money. And that way nobody has to know about it. But he was telling this story while being sponsored by an app. And now, first, all of his bets, because he said it publicly, all his bets were void. And now he's like being investigated
4: by the Massachusetts Gaming Commission.
2: Just shut up.
3: He could lose his sponsorship.
2: I mean, among other things.
3: Among other things. But, like, that's, like, life comes at you fast, Bill. Be a little smarter, bud. He was talking about it on his podcast, and somebody responded with the meme of Stringer saying, are you taking notes on a criminal conspiracy?
2: Yeah.
3: It's like, are you podcasting about a criminal conspiracy?
2: You can tell it. This is, like, the first generation gambling for everybody.
3: Yeah.
2: You know, that those sorts of things don't necessarily occur to you.
3: Mm-hmm.
2: And I would imagine Brendan Sorge's probably got some of that, don't you think?
3: Well, yeah, they said he was using proxies when he was underage and everything. Like, that was part of what he got in trouble for.
2: Worth pointing out here, the Clippers, I guess, intend to fight this.
3: Good luck.
2: We vehemently reject the NBA's findings, which are the result of a heavily biased investigation seeking to justify a predetermined narrative rather than facts and evidence. What the league told us privately differs from what it announced today publicly. And they have not held themselves close to the standard Commissioner Silver set at the start of the investigation to ensure its fairness and accuracy. For the past year, we cooperated fully and in good faith, and we will now fight just as hard to demonstrate our innocence. We intend to vigorously challenge these findings and penalties through every avenue available to us and look forward to an ethical and impartial arbitration process.
3: Mark, they strenuously object. Strenuously.
2: And that went great for
3: Demi Moore,
2: and it's never go great for him, too.
3: Oh, great. Well, you strenuously object. You look like you're scared of the doctor. Man, that's, look.
2: It's a very big deal that the richest owner in sports just got majorly taken down by one dude with a podcast.
3: And honestly, if the NBA went forward with these punishments, they're sure. You don't go off half-cocked there, man. Do you think they really just went off of Pablo's investigation and didn't corroborate the facts themselves?
2: Wachtell Lipton is the firm that knows how to do these things.
3: Exactly.
2: Mark Stein tweeted this out, by the way, and this is pretty fascinating. He says, if the Clippers cannot successfully reduce the penalties imposed, they will have surrendered 10 first-round picks, 2 first-round pick swaps, and 2-time MVP Shai Gilgeous-Alexander to acquire Kawhi Leonard in the summer of 2019.
4: And you got one conference finals when he was hurt. That Paul George carries you to.
3: I was about to say, wasn't that partially the Paul George trade?
4: No, that was, so Kawhi was a free agent. Paul George was traded. So, yeah.
3: That's what, like, some of those picks are, like, SGA was the Paul George
4: but trade. They don't get Kawhi without Paul George.
3: Sure.
4: Like, they had to do that, both moves.
3: Sure.
4: But, yeah, those
3: worth
4: were
3: pointing out.
4: Yeah, no, it's semantics. But, yeah, that was to acquire Paul George.
3: Yeah.
2: He said, yeah, he said in the summer of 2019 while simultaneously acquiring Paul George.
3: Okay, there you go.
2: Like, all that was done in concert,
3: and
2: you got nothing, absolutely nothing to show for it.
4: And the Thunder might have a mini dynasty on their hands.
3: Did they make the finals last year?
4: So I said they might.
2: That goofball Ty Lawson 2 weeks ago, August 17th. So does Pablo get any fine, backlash, sued, or fired for trying to ruin people's reputations or life? Or Pablo can just say, oops, my bad, and sweep it under the rug.
3: That's what I'm talking about.
2: That was on the ESPN story came out.
3: Yeah, deleted tweets. So many people just came out
2: with
3: that report. Yeah, I'm putting it on the car when I get in there. Like, come on, man.
2: By the way, the NBA and the Players Association all agreed to the to the punishments.
4: Yeah. Kawhi Leonard rarely posts on social media, but he even put a statement out there basically said, like, yeah, I accept this. Like,
2: it's super funny, though, that like
3: he got up.
2: He's like, I agree, this should be over.
3: 700 G's? You got, that's less than one payment for aspirations.
2: That's one of these fake deals. Which one of these fake deals can I just go?
3: That's roughly one payment in. From aspiration after taxes. They were like 1.3 apiece.
2: It's super funny, though, like just how ham-fisted this ultimately ends up being, in that he gets busted for having an endorsement deal with a place that does tons of celebrity endorsements for which he did nothing.
3: And he got paid more than all of them.
2: And then he got an endorsement deal at a place that does not do endorsements at all.
3: Ham-fisted.
2: And then didn't do anything.
3: Daktronics is in an industry, basically video boards.
2: That's it.
3: That you do not need endorsements. You really don't.
2: Right. What does Kawhi Leonard's endorsement do?
3: Nothing.
2: But the large stadium scoreboard market.
3: You think Michigan State's like, oh, well, Kawhi.
2: Well, Kawhi. I mean, we got to do it Kawhi. Now. Yeah.
3: No, instead of like, do you know what the, like, I have some knowledge of how these bid processes go through and everything.
2: Yeah, right.
3: You know, my dad was a stadium manager and like he was involved at least in the process. He wasn't the one who made any decisions. But, you know, he was definitely party to all of it. He would go to other stadiums sometimes and look at video boards and that kind of stuff. He was a part of the process. Like, they're not looking at advertisements. They're not like, oh, I hadn't heard of Daktronics. I should check them out. No, they're a huge name in the industry. Of course they were on the table.
2: Right.
3: And they were aggressively
2: bidding.
3: It's not
2: a highly competitive market.
3: Right. Like, there's a couple of companies that do this. Daktronics is one of them. Like, it's just the idea that they would need a celebrity endorser is laughable.
2: Or would benefit from it.
3: Exactly.
2: Yeah.
3: So it's just, it's of course. They got like a $300 million ribbon board or something at that arena's different scoreboards and ribbon boards probably cost more than a lot of arenas.
2: Oh yeah,
4: yeah. Like, you,
3: I don't know if I have the numbers right.
2: And
3: but
2: the
3: it was
2: toilets.
3: A huge number. Yeah,
2: they should have gotten quite a toilet steal.
3: That's it. Yeah,
4: yeah. Because like you and I are not buying video boards for the office. Like, there's no reason for that. But if Kawhi Leonard's endorsing Daktronics, I'm not going to
2: be such a putz. You have like your bedroom has like a circuit scoreboard or whatever up there.
3: Like, when's the last time you saw like any of those contracts?
2: Actually, sounds kind of like, be amazing. Kind of sounds.
4: I was
2: like,
4: going to say, you think
2: like
4: just convinced me.
2: Sounds like that mini giraffe. Remember the mini giraffe?
3: Yeah.
2: The opulence I has it.
3: Opulence I has. I think about that all the time.
2: I want one of those.
3: I think about that quote all the time.
2: I know.
3: I use it.
2: Oh, absolutely. Yeah.
3: Anytime I've got like a brisket.
2: Anytime is right.
3: Opulence.
2: I feel fancy. Yeah, opulence. I has it. Oh, God, it's such a good commercial.
3: I love that commercial.
2: And I want that mini giraffe. That looks so fun.
3: I want a tiny elephant.
2: Oh, I know you do. I know you do.
3: I just want it.
2: Like
3: want
2: an elephant that's really like a St. Bernard puppy, basically.
3: Yeah, like a pot-bellied elephant, you know?
2: That sounds pretty great.
3: An elephant that's, I think South Park had that. Like, they had, when they had Dr. Mephisto, they were, they're like, I want a pot-bellied elephant. I want one. That sounds amazing to me.
2: They're all pot-bellied.
3: Yeah. I can identify.
2: Yeah. My people. Exactly. All right. That'll do it for us here. You've been listening to The Drive on 97.0. See ya.

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10: Good evening, folks, and welcome in. A very special night tonight, our second year, but our first one of this year. It's the Dan Mesky Show. This year, it's the Dan Mesky Show, presented by Baird Wealth Management. 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Coach, good to be back. Good to be back here sitting in the office and chatting a little volleyball with you.
11: It went fast. It feels like we were just here, and we were previewing the NCAA tournament, and we're running it back. So it's been a fast year, and I can't believe we're already, gosh, I don't even know, four matches in, whatever.
10: Well, that's what I was going to say. You're talking about fast. It just seems like we were sitting talking to you at Media Day yesterday, and you're already four matches in. You've got look, I'm going to say this every week, but you've got a huge weekend coming up. Every week's going to be a huge weekend because of the schedule that you put together. But you're four matches in, and I think you've got to be pretty happy, don't you?
11: Yeah, I think we're still really hungry, though. We're happy, but we're hungry because, again, we just this team has such unlimited potential. And, you know, when we put the schedule together, we wanted as many teams as possible that were trying to win their conference and mm-hmm. trying to win games in December in the NCAA tournament. And so you look at a team like Dayton who, you know, is picked to win the A-10. That's a storied program right. That plays teams like us really tough. You know, Indiana's a team that's on the rise. Obviously, Texas A&M, you know, won the national championship last year in Wisconsin. It's going to be great in the Big Ten. So, you know, for those first four matches that we've had, it's more of the same that's coming. So we're really excited about the schedule.
10: I had to laugh because I was thinking about Media Day. You talked about just the schedule. You and I have talked a couple times in the

0: let alone to put a schedule together like we did. So this is, again, I think it's the best schedule that we've ever had, but arguably, you know, I think we have the best team that we've ever had.
1: All right, you're 3-1, you're 2-0 at home. Three of the four opponents have obviously been ranked in the top 20, and as you said, you know, Dayton is a typical team that a very good team, good program, but they're the only one that wasn't ranked in the top 20.
0: Votes, though.
1: I was going to say, yeah, they're about like 32 or something, I think, yeah. 31 or 32 when I saw. You're up to number 6 in the poll. Coach, what? Let's kind of rehash for just a second for the folks. You beat Texas A&M, they lost to Wisconsin. That first weekend, your kind of what you came out of that first weekend and then how you got better until the second weekend when you beat Indiana and now Dayton on a Monday night.
0: So first weekend was a challenge. It was, you know, week zero. So, you know, there's only a handful of teams that get to participate in that. So it was a huge honor to be involved. We knew we had a lot of returning talent and a lot of returning leadership. I think a lot of people assumed we would just set it and forget it because we did return pretty much all of our starters with the exception of Kara Cressy. But we've never run our program that way where it's just like, hey, it's kind of your spot. Like we're always working hard. We're always competing for more. And so we had some position battles that we're still working out some position battles within our program. But especially going to that first weekend, you look at Chloe Meester, for example, who I'm sure we'll talk about at some point. But her first two starts were against top 10 teams in the country. Like she redshirted last year, which is no longer a thing. But when you do that, you don't play in any matches. So she's never played in an NCAA volleyball match really in the fall. And so the challenge with week zero and playing those tough teams so early is that if you have a new starter, if you have somebody, there is no, oh, we'll feel it out. Oh, we'll kind of, you know, we'll figure this out. We'll take our time. There is no taking your time. Like we're going to throw you in the deep end. We're going to see if you can swim. And we got a lot of kids who can swim.
1: I was going to say, you have a lot who can swim, and you're finding out more and more. What did you find out about them in the time between when you lose to Wisconsin until Indiana? Because I thought Indiana, you came back and you look sharp. In that time, what did you find out about some of the ones that, you know, like Chloe, some of the ones that you hadn't, you know, been necessarily in the fire or in those spots?
0: Well, you know, it's hard when you get, like, Wisconsin thumped us. Like, we barely scored 20. They completely exposed our first contact. They had a great plan. They attacked us really well. And they worked us, you know. But in that match, even the way we got beat, like, we struggled really well. Like we tried to problem solve. We were always staying so like forward thinking that even during that match, I was like, man, this is a pretty special group. Like it's very hard to win every single match. Like you're going to lose some, but there's a different way of losing. And losing that match, it was like, it just felt like, man, like we'll find ourselves in a situation that's stressful like this again. And I like the way we were reacting. Now the result I didn't like so much, but then that bleeds into the week you talked about, you know, responding from Wisconsin to Indiana. Okay, here's a couple tweaks that we can make as a coaching staff that we learned, but then also how are these players going to bounce back when it's like, man, you know, I didn't really have my best performance against Wisconsin. And then you saw pretty much all of those players really, you know, bounce back and had a fantastic match against Indiana.
1: You talked about playing in the week zero, and there's only a few. I do have to ask that because I've kind of wondered, and we talked a lot about it last year, about the brand and the way volleyball is growing. We'll talk throughout this year about it, but that weekend is special to be playing. I don't know if there's anything better for your brand than doing that. I mean,
0: we were the first match of the year, the only match that was going on that day. I mean, that is really special. And so that's a lot, you know, it's a credit to the fans, the athletic department, just how we've been able to grow Louisville volleyball as a national brand. And, you know, obviously it starts with our players too, of just them being personable and, you know, being able to connect. And, you know, I've said it a bunch, but you know, this, you know, volleyball is for everybody and this program truly is for everybody. So it was pretty cool to be able to display that for the entire country.
1: All right, we're going to do something a little different this year. I didn't even tell the coach this because it is as easy because it's all on me. But if anyone does have a question for you, I've done this before when we used to do the Dan McDonald show when we kind of taped it before and we've done other shows. If anybody has a question, you can always send it to me at Jay Demling on Twitter. Coach, they can send them to you as well if they want. I mean, I know your DMs get so crazy, but you can send them to me throughout the week, and we taped the show, but you can actually ask questions for Coach, and I will I'll read them each week. And when we've done this before, we've gotten two or three people that do
0: great.
1: It, of course.
0: So
1: another thing to do. Okay, so you go from week zero to last week and to this past week, and I guess bled into this week a little bit because it was an Indiana game and then a Monday night game against Dayton, and I think you got to be pretty happy about what you've seen, the response and where they're at.
0: You know, we say this with our group a lot too, but it's not

0: nothing more than is to be expected. Like, it's a lot of what we've seen in the gym. It's a lot of what we've seen day in and day out from these players. So, you know, if you start on the pins with Chloe and Chloe, it's kind of cool to have, you know, two outsides with the same first name. But, and they're so different. You know, we've got, you know, Chloe Chicoine's kind of the undersized outside who kind of flies. And then Chloe Meester is your, you know, 6'3". We haven't had an outside like her in my time here, where it's just a very, you know, physically imposing left side that has, you know, Todd Chamberlain said it first, but he has Final Four pop. Like, when you go to the Final Four and you watch the Final Four matches, there's a certain pop on the ball, and like Chloe Meester has that pop on the ball where it just sounds different. And so, you know, for both of them to really get their connection going on the left side, and plus we've been running them more out of the back row, has been great. You know, I think we can get more out of our middle offense. I think that that's really started to kind of hit an inflection point. I think it's getting better, and we saw that with Dayton in particular. But just over the course of the season, I think we need more offense from the middles. We're going to keep working on that. And then Calissa Blackshear on the right, again, getting more opportunities hitting out of the back row. First weekend, we didn't use her very much up the middle, which was something we did a lot last year on what we call two balls. And then we started to do that later with Dayton. And, you know, we set an offensive record for the program against a really good team. And then obviously Peyton Peterson switching to the libero spot has been fantastic. And, you know, Nay, et cetera. So there's been a lot of great things to build off of.
1: I'm learning over the years, because I was like, that's a different kind of sound. It does sound
0: different.
1: I'm giving
0: Todd credit on that. He calls it Final Four pop. Because, again, you watch those Final Four games, and there's a different pop on the ball.
1: Indiana, let's go to Indiana. Let's recap a little bit of that. We're going to get to this week. Like I said, it's a huge week this week. You got TCU, and then on Sunday, the Broadway Block Party, Texas, down at Bridgestone Arena, which is going to be a great day for Cardinal fans down in Nashville. But let's look at Indiana for a second. That's a really good team. That's a team that's, as you said, kind of on the rise in a program that's kind of moving upwards. And you guys hit 346, but you held them to like 0.42 or something like that, I think, for hitting. So, I mean, it's like it was just kind of a crazy day for you in the way you did it. And that's a good team that has a chance to make the NCAA tournament.
0: Yeah, they were a Sweet 16 team last year.
1: And you just you put them down.
0: Yeah, and the great thing about that match, if anybody watched that one live, is the first set, you know, we were in control. We were up like 6 or 7 points most of the set. And then we kind of, you know, puttered a little bit at the end. And I think it was maybe it was 25-20, something like that in the first set. But if you look at the stats, we hit like 450, which is excellent. I mean, that is, your offense is firing on all cylinders. But they hit like 370. So they actually were playing really well. And I remember after that first set, like, man, this could be a really dicey match, because, yeah, we played exceptionally on offense, but we didn't do anything defensively in the first set. And then sets two and three was a completely different story. We basically, I don't know if this is exactly right, but like, we gave up the same amount of kills in the last two sets as we did in the first, just to be able to do that with what we did in their final attack percentage. So that's what I thought was really cool, was that match was a lot more dicey than I think it looks like in hindsight. It's like, oh, you swept them and, you know, they didn't get within, you know, they barely got to 20 or whatever it was. After the first set, I mean, my antenna was up. I mean, that was a very dicey match that Indiana has found a way to win a lot of times. So I was really pleased with our group to step on the gas and then finish that thing.
1: And then you take on Dayton on Monday night, and what an absolute unbelievable performance. 43 kills, 487. You set a program record for team hitting percentage in the rally scoring era that night, and also just – defensively, I mean, they only had 24 kills, but it was a little bit of both. But man, when you talk about records in this program, that's something that's special.
0: That's crazy. And Rachel DeMarcus, I think, set the record. She was a backup setter in 21, maybe 20. It was against Boston College. I remember that match. And I remember how that match felt, where it just felt like we were killing every ball. And now breaking that record, it was very similar with that match. You know, both Nay and Blair both got in and ran the offense for a long stretch of time. So you got to think that's the equivalent of, you know, setting an offensive record in, you know, for a football team, where both your quarterbacks play extended amount of time and are airing it out and are throwing. And so you have to have both setters play at an exceptionally high level. And that makes it even more impressive. I didn't know that stat even at the post game when we were talking about it. I learned that later that night. But it didn't surprise me, because it was one of those matches where you looked at and you're just like, man, anytime we control the ball, it feels like we're killing it. So it's a huge credit to the setters.
1: I was going to say, I watched the first set and a half, and I was like every time you look up, it's like that you're just killing something. But, and then I didn't really realize that Blair played as much, you know, towards the end or whatever. And that's

0: to me, was even more, like you just said, that makes that pretty special.
1: Yeah, well, the cool thing about Blair, too, is that, you know, Nay has such great range, and she's such a she's not a flashy setter, but she's athletic, and, you know, she's not quite Lamar Jackson, but, like, she's got that kind of flair to her. And then so to be the setter who comes in, you know, and is the backup right now, you can't really be that, but you can be a version of that. And Blair, the very first set that she set was a back row ball that is new to our offense this year, and she set like a beautiful ball. And it was very much the riskiest thing she could have done, where a lot of people would come in as a backup and they would just go with the safest thing. They would set the left side, you know, set one of the Chloes on the left side, and she did the opposite. And I thought that was the coolest thing, is that, you know, she didn't come in and just try to blend in. She was like, hey, I'm going to run this offense. This is me running the offense now. So it makes you feel really good about having two setters that are so competent and just talented in what they do.
0: All right, we're going to take our first break. It's the Dan Mesky Show here on the Louisville First Radio Network, normally our Cardinal Insider this evening. It's the Dan Mesky Show. We'll be back. We've got a new little segment where we do a Player of the Week, and then we'll talk about the week ahead of us here for Louisville Volleyball. It's the Dan Mesky Show, presented by Baird Wealth Management. 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
0: 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Coach, thanks to, first of all, the folks at Baird for sponsoring and doing some different things. We've got a Player of the Week that's sponsored by Baird as well, and I know they've been good to the program and good to the university.
1: Good friends there, so it's cool that I was telling you earlier, but a good friend of mine, Chris Russell, is at Baird, and I met him when I moved here a decade ago, one of our first friends, and so he's been at Baird this whole time, and I've been at Louisville this whole time, so it's kind of cool now that they're getting in the fold.
0: All right, so we're going to do this week's Baird Player of the Week, and this week I'm going to go with Chloe Chicoine only because, well, not, I mean, you could have picked a ton of them out of

0: the Indiana and Dayton wins. But Chloe, 11 kills, 7 digs, 3 blocks against Indiana and then against Dayton. Her first double-double of the season, 10 kills, 11 digs, and the 1,000th career dig for Chloe. And she's been that leader, hasn't she? I mean, she's one that everybody kind of looks up to, knows that it's a high standard for her, and I think she's been pretty darn good.
1: Yeah, and she's a great just model for like younger players in the city. I love, you know, when younger players come watch us play. I think Chloe Chicoine is a great player for them to just model kind of how to play athletics. You know, not even just volleyball, just how hard she works, how she communicates with her teammates. You know, total package. So it's a very cool first Baird Player of the Week to give to Chloe.
0: When she has a career or a season like she had last year, and then she comes back, and like you said, a lot of people just expect you just do it. There's not. I mean, there was a lot that went into the off season in her, and how is she different?
1: Yeah, I mean, it's such coach speak, but like with Chloe, this statement is 100% true, because I hear coaches say this stuff all the time. She's the hardest working kid in the country. I mean, mm-hmm. She is, like, we literally, with our practices, like, we have practice today, and we'll go for 2.5, maybe 3 hours. It's our hard practice. We will have to kick her out of the gym, literally. Like, you cannot stay after and do extra reps. Or we'll say you can jump 6 times. Because, like, right. We have to put, like, a governor on her, because she's just wired in a sense that she just wants to go, go, go. So if she's not the hardest worker in the country, she's the hardest worker that I've ever coached, at least. Right. And I know that statement to be true.
0: How is she better for this team than she was last year?
1: I think last year, from an offensive standpoint, I think she saw herself as like a piece of a great offense. Mm-hmm. And this year, I think she feels like she's the piece of a great offense. And I would echo that. I think we switched our offense to be able to highlight her more in the back row. You know, it's not that we're trying to get her to lead us in swings every single night, but it seems likely that that will happen. But I think it's more of a mindset for her. Like, she's, you know, she's got the way we run our offense, I think it opens up a few more opportunities for her. But I think she's really taken the challenge of like, hey, I'm not going to get very many opportunities like against a one-on-one block. I'm going to see forehands pretty much all the time, and I'm comfortable with that, and I'm going to be successful with that. She's got a great mindset right now.
0: All right, Chloe Chicoine, our Baird Player of the Week. Baird Wealth Management, helping families navigate their financial well-being since 1919. Well, Coach, I said early, I know I'm going to say this every week, but it's a huge weekend coming up. That's the way it is when you have a schedule like you have. This weekend, though, when you really look at look ahead to it, a Friday afternoon, 4 o'clock against TCU here at L&N Federal Credit Union Arena, and then Sunday at noon against Texas down in Nashville, Bridgestone Arena, the Broadway Block Party, which should be just a fantastic atmosphere, I would think, for a Sunday afternoon. Big weekend.
1: Yeah, and they, like you said, they all are. And so, you know, TCU is a fun one in the fact that, you know, they were dying to come here. They reached out to us, and we knew they'd be top 20, and we're kind of on to them. Like, we know they're probably top 10. Like, they are very sure that they're poised for a great year, and that's exactly the type of team that we want to play. So they're a team that, you know, they lost to Texas A&M in the second round before we played Texas A&M in the Sweet 16, and they gave them all they could handle in 4. It probably should have gone 5. And they run a really fast offense. You know, Reese Robbins, a great, you know, Louisville card, transferred down there and is now helping them on the right side. So we'll see a, you know, friendly face coming back to L&N Arena. But a great program that is coming here trying to get a huge signature win, and our radar is up for it.
0: Let's say a team won't call. They don't call you unless they know they've got something pretty good, right?
1: I know how that game works, yeah. And so they were like, "Hey, anytime, any place, let's do it." And we were happy to oblige. We want to play great teams. I think TCU has a great shot to win the Big 12 this year. And like I said, all the teams we want to play in non-conference, we want to be teams that are thinking, and their goal should be to win their conference.
0: How cool is Sunday? I know you've got TCU's first, but how cool is Sunday to where? Not just, I mean, hey, it's a great arena. It's a different arena, but it's a great arena. It should be a good crowd. And then you throw the whole football thing in that night, and it just makes it a really cool day.
1: Yeah, and I think the football came after
0: it did.
1: The volleyball. Yeah,
0: it did.
1: And it's just, I mean, how cool that worked out. But for us, you know, that match got signed – Gosh, I mean, it was almost like 11 months ago. I remember getting a text from Josh Hurd after we played Texas down in Dallas, and he said, yeah, ESPN really wants to do this match again, and that's pretty cool. Like, mm-hmm. when you hear from your AD that ESPN is talking about, hey, we want to see this Louisville-Texas match again, that tells you that, you know, the national broadcast of our match did well, and people want to see that. So I don't know how it all came together that was going to happen down in Nashville, but it's a really cool venue. We've never played in this event, but I saw the teams that did last year, and it looks awesome. Like, we were really excited. And then to put football on top of that, too, it's like, I mean, I haven't gone anywhere in the last month that somebody hasn't brought up, you know, what's going on in Nashville this coming weekend. So it's really exciting.
0: Yeah, and like I said, I know you have a game to focus on before then, but it's almost hard, like, not to – I mean, it's almost like, wow. I mean, because we know how this fan base travels – you know, football is, I think they're close to 45,000 tickets sold, and I would imagine it's a ton of Louisville fans among that whole group down there, and I can't imagine it's not going to be red in Bridgestone Arena on Sunday.
1: I'm not complaining about the football being there, because I think there's going to be a lot of crossover with that. It's just a great way to start the day. Even if you're just down there for football, I think we're going to get a lot of first-time volleyball fans, and I think it's a great venue. It's a great opponent. It just couldn't line up better, so I'm really excited about it.
0: We talked a lot last year about the building process of this, and you've been part of it, but this is just another thing to thank the players that came before, you know, I mean, the previous players.
1: There's so many of them. I don't want to name any to forget
0: any,
1: but it's true. It's, and, you know, even different things we get reached out for now. We had this great sponsorship this year with Yeti, and they talked about a former player, Anna DeBeer. Like, oh, we just loved watching Anna and all this. And it's like our program gets this great sponsorship because of these, you know, great alum that we have had that have kind of put us on the map. So, you know, what we need to do in the current and like now is we need to do the same thing for the future. And so we have to, you know, in these events, we have to put on a great show for Louisville. We got to fill up that arena and we got to keep paying it forward. So it's very cool. And we're very honored to be a part of this event. It's going to be really fun.
0: All right. We'll take another break back after this. More with Dan Meske. 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
0: 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Baird helping families build, protect, and plan their wealth for generations to come. Dan, four matches into the season, you guys spend so much time in the off season and in the training, and it's different now than it was even 5 years ago as far as leading up to a season. You were pretty happy, I think, going into the season as far as preseason camp is concerned. Did you change anything in year two leading up that you did maybe last year that you learned something from?
1: Well, happy and content are different, because when I hear the term happy, it's like I can be happy,
0: right,
1: like, as a head coach. That's okay, but like content is very tough. You don't want to be content with where you're at. There's always something you can get better at. But as far as being happy with what we did, like, I think this year we went harder. Like, I think our girls – now, we intentionally worked in a couple days that we knew we could kind of switch to an off day. But I think when our girls saw our training schedule that started – I think we reported like July 30th or something like that, that took us through August, call it 16th when school started. I think our girls looked at that schedule and were like, are you kidding me? Like, how are we going to do all this? And we went hard. Like, we were like, there's just no way to get better at something without working on it. So I was just really, really happy with, the mentality that our team had, the mentality our staff had, to be able to put in so much time, because you'd be hard pressed to find a team that just spent more time on the court trying to get better. Now, our film sessions, team bonding, culture stuff, we're not crazy with that stuff. Like, we're not keeping our team here until 8:30,
0: right,
1: or, writing in journals together for a couple hours and doing all that. We're doing a version of that to connect, but we have a long time to connect and really build a culture. I think that's a slow drip. But the time you get on the court when you don't have school, that's like a flash in the pan.
0: Right.
1: I mean, that is a window that you have to take advantage of. So for us, like I said, I think you'd be hard-pressed to find a program that spent more quality time on the court than we did.
0: Yeah, and you just said that. I mean, I don't think a lot of people realize from – you played in week zero. You played two matches. From week zero to the week leading into the NCAA tournament is a heck of a long time.
1: Well, and they're talking about trying to change it, too, to even start earlier. And,
0: yeah,
1: when week zero came and we were playing Texas A&M on, I believe it was a Friday, maybe it was a Thursday, but it was like Monday, and we were like, God, we're ready to play. Like, we just want to play somebody else,
0: right.
1: And you can do exhibitions, and the way that our schedule worked out, an exhibition actually takes a match date away from you, whether it's a regular season or not, and our schedule's full. So we were not able to do an exhibition against another team. So, we played our alumni in practice, and then we split up and did like a red-black. But it's just different. We're just like, man, we're ready to play somebody. So that made for a really exciting first match, because we were like dying to play somebody for like probably over a week.
0: Mm-hmm. When you look at that first match and you look at the response or the national folks who were there, because it was such a national event kind of thing, that Peyton comes out in that Libero jersey and that kind of thing, and I think it's interesting, because nowadays it was almost like some folks wrote that as like, oh, this big surprise kind of thing, which it is, but it's like, that was kind of your plan, was it not? Or how did that plan, I guess, come about?
1: Which plan?
0: To take Peyton and put her. When did that start?
1: You lost me on Peyton, because I was like, getting that cat out of the bag there. But Peyton's one of those players that you know, she was named best spiker in the U21. So that was a, you know, an international event that went on in July. And that was with, you know, all the best players in the country. And she's on that team and she's best spiker. So you look at that and you go, man, set it and forget it. You got Chloe Chicoine coming back. You got Peyton Peterson. Well, you know, Chloe Meester redshirted last year and was a fantastic player for us. So we knew that we were going to have competition at the left side spot. And so as that competition goes on, you know, Meester is just a different type of outside than Peyton, and it started to lean that way where we're like, hey, I think Meester is going to get a shot here. Well, Peyton's too good to not play.
0: Right.
1: Like, she's just way too good, and the best thing she does, her superpower, is passing. And so, I mean, it was just such a natural thing for us to look at. Now, that's a little bit different than just like writing the number and saying, hey, we're going to put Peyton at pro. Like, you know, we had to talk to her and be like, hey, you're still actively competing as a left side, and I think that there's probably a situation where she would play some left side for us, but you know, we want to look at your libero because we want you passing six rotations, and we think you could be the best libero in the country. Then you go that first opening weekend for week zero, and we were proven right. I was like, man, I think she could be a first-team All-American. So Peyton's completely bought in on the libero spot. I do think, you know, her hitting days are not over here at Louisville. She's a fantastic attacker. But for what this team needs, she is a great fit at libero. And for anybody that knows Peyton, it's like the perfect player to do this. I mean, she is the best teammate, the most humble person, just the perfect player to take on a challenge like this.
0: She's so even keeled.
1: She's steady.
0: As well, right?
1: She's voted a captain. Yeah. You know, she's just it really has worked out well for this group. So we're really excited for Peyton.
0: I was gonna say, but it is kind of nice to when you come up with something like that as a coaching staff, it's nice to be like, oh, we were right, weren't we?
1: We have a ways to go, but so far it's looked like it's something that can really grow for us. You know, and again, for her, at some point, too, you have to hit an inflection point where it's not, oh, she's new to this.
0: Right.
1: Like, you want to win a national championship, you want to win the ACC. You can't have excuses of like, yeah, she's only started, you know, I think she started one match in high school, so she's played five matches at libero her entire career. Yeah, that is a little bit of a built-in excuse, but, you know, we're already at that point where we're like, Peyton, we need you to be a seasoned libero. And she's, right. like, so ready to take on that task.
0: Bring it on, coach, is what she knows. I'm sure she said. We've mentioned Chloe Meester several times. When did you – she redshirted last year. Throughout the year last year, did you see – okay, like, and do you ever, we'll talk about this later because it's changed now, but were you ever last year like, oh, I mean, you had a great roster, a great team, but once you said you were going to redshirt, or do you ever think twice about, like, maybe not?
1: That's a good question. So it does get hard some days when they have a really good day. Sometimes you're like, man, I wonder if they can help us. Now, I'll tell you with Meester, the hardest thing last year, but I think it has served us better this year, is that her serve is awesome. I think it's the best. I've said it a million times. I think it's the best serve in the world because it's really tough and she doesn't miss that much. Last year, I would have been really tempted to use her as a serving sub, which when I look at it now, the silver lining is if you're in that serve sub role and you start to kind of get in a rut, sometimes you don't get out of it. And last year, she was able to do all of that behind the scenes. She was able to, you know, her attacking errors, her serving errors, anything she was doing was always just in our practice room. So it was a very safe space to learn and grow. So I think the redshirt year served her well, but had the 5-for-5 thing been going on last year, I think you would have seen Chloe probably attacking, but for sure serving in some capacity for us last year.
0: What you mentioned early, and you said, you know, Todd has said it sounds different with her, but what is it with kind of the total package? I mean, she seems like, and just watching you, she seems like one of those veterans out there.
1: Well, we have a drill in our gym called Trash Can, and it's called Trash Can because sometimes when you're in it, you have to run to a trash can. It's such a difficult drill, and Chloe Meester has probably done that drill more than anybody in our program ever, because we did it last year when she was redshirting all the time, because we would do it the day before a game because we knew she wasn't playing because she was redshirting. And so it's a really difficult attacking drill where you're basically only rewarded for hitting as hard as humanly possible, and she's like owned that drill. So looking at that, I mean, I think that's set her up to have this kind of veteran presence you're talking about, where, yeah, it's her first year really playing, but she's been through some really tough things in a college gym. So it's not surprising to us.
0: When you look at this roster too, you look at, like we said, we look down the roster at the different folks that you've got coming back, and we've talked about Nay, we've talked about Chloe, well, both Chloes. That's going to get mixed up, the Chloe and the Chloe.
1: They're going to need a nickname.
0: You're going to have a nickname at some point, or another. And we've talked about Peyton. Let's talk about Kalissa and her development and her improvement and what you've kind of seen early on.
1: Yeah, an interesting thing about Kalissa is, like, you know, she went from middle to oppo. It's funny, we have this theme with our team of, like, switching positions. And I think that's, you know, on a side note, that's a good advice for young players, is that you have to be able to do multiple things. Because Kalissa played middle her whole career until she got here, and her opportunity was on the right side. And so for her, she really took to the blocking, because that's kind of a pretty transferable skill from the middle to right. So she did a nice job last year. But what she struggled with last year was just, like, blowing people up and hitting hard enough to kill balls in tough situations. And so we invested really hard this spring in her arm swing, especially on, like, the high ball that goes behind the setter. She's always been very good at the ball in the middle.

0: court, probably because she played middle. So that's a big thing for us, is just getting her to attack a little bit harder on the right side. And, you know, she came out against A&M and didn't have a great first match, and then she's really rebounded since then.
1: All right, we'll take a quick break. We come back, we're going to talk some, we'll talk about the schedule a little bit more and some general volleyball stuff here on the Dan Mesky Show. 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
1: 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Coach, we're going to talk a little general stuff here and go through some things. I want to talk first about your team has a new patch on the uniform and the L&N Federal Credit Union. It's cool. It's neat to be a part of that, and again, it's the brand that grows, and the folks there at L&N, I mean, obviously you play in the arena, we have a stadium named after them, and they have been great for this athletic department.
0: Well, they're awesome, and there's a bunch of people within, I mean, that's just like a very like hometown feel. Like it's not just some big brand that we have a patch. Like we know all those people personally, and I think it's cool that we were able to do that so early in the season and get that patch thing figured out. Because there's a lot of schools still figuring out what does this mean, how do we do that. And to be honest, the patch right now is kind of small. And if you look internationally, you know, even soccer jerseys, things like that, they've got the big logo and branding. I think college sports needs to go there. So for me, you know, I wouldn't mind seeing that thing like four times the size on the back of the jersey in years to come.
1: It's funny. After spending a year with you and doing these shows, when I saw the patch, I was like, "Oh, that's kind of small for coach." I mean, I kind of thought
0: totally the NCAA
1: like
0: though, isn't it? Yeah, it's like whatever. It's like two by four or whatever like that. So hopefully they get bigger.
1: It's a great thing, and again, another really good thing for football program, but for your program as well, to be a part of that.
0: Heck yeah, you know, we're all in. It's cool. It's, you know, we get a lot of the confusion between L&N Arena and L&N Stadium.
1: Yeah.
0: I think a lot of people think they can get tickets for this because the stadium seats so much. It's like, no, L&N Federal Credit Union Arena, it's hard to get tickets here. We only got about 1,100.
1: It is. All right, Coach, the 5 for 5. We've talked about it a few times here. It changes college sports, totally changes college sports. And to me, I used your program as an example to folks when I was doing some other radio things, because you have used that redshirt year and baseball. Baseball and volleyball, I think, are the two on this campus that have used that redshirt year to perfection, because you've had some really good redshirts who have set out, and then the next year they've taken a jump. And now that redshirt year is gone. How does it affect what you do as a coach?
0: Well, the biggest thing a coach can learn is we have a lot to learn, but the next biggest thing is that you have to be adaptable. So right. It's, oh my God, this 5 for 5 thing, like how just being adaptable and being open to learning new things. This is not anything new for us. I mean, our rules have changed 100 times since I started coaching. So the 5 for 5 seems like this big change, but it's just another new thing and another new challenge and another thing we'll adapt to. I'll tell you my personal opinion on it. I love it and I hate it. I love the fact that all the kooky 6th year, 7th year, this was a medical, this wasn't a medical, that was a whatever. I love that that's all gone. It's 5 for 5, and it's just simple. I do not like seeing the red shirts go, because I think there's so much value in the red shirt year of knowing that your time on the court, it's limited. You either, in football, you only have a certain number of games, or in volleyball, you can't play at all. I know that's hard for the kids that go through that, but, you know, not practicing hard on a Thursday because you might play on Friday, and then you don't play on Friday. And then you have a Saturday practice where you're doing a walkthrough, and you might play on Sunday, so you don't practice that hard on Saturday. And all of a sudden you have a true freshman who didn't do anything Thursday, didn't get in the game Friday, didn't do anything Saturday, didn't get in the game Sunday. They just went 4 days of just waste. Mm-hmm. And so I've always liked the red shirt in the sense of like, hey, we might get you in spots here, but your window to get on the court is like next year or the year after. So what we're going to do is those days that, you know, the starters are kind of, you know, letting their foot off the gas, you're going full throttle. Right. You're doing that trash can drill that we talked about earlier. So I am going to miss the red shirts, but I like the clarity that 5 for 5 gives us.
1: Let's take Chloe Meester, for example. She redshirted last year, and she's, you know, has taken that jump. How would you have handled that last year? And I guess, or how would you, you know, I don't know if you have someone this year that would have redshirted,
0: yeah,
1: but how,
0: sure,
1: how would you
0: have
1: handled
0: had a couple
1: that
0: this year? And now at this point, those players have already gotten in for a couple of points. Which I like, and it, you know, that part of it's okay. But, you know, Chloe Meester, we've talked about her earlier, but, you know, I don't know if she would have hit for us last year, but I do think her serve, we would have been tempted to use that. And I really think that her serve developed kind of in the practice gym in the dark, right, better than it would have in front of, you know, 1,100 fans here, 10,000 fans at the Yum, and, you know, her figuring that stuff out on the fly in matches. So I think you miss a little bit of that with the redshirt year. And, again, it's just going to change. I think you're going to see more true freshmen getting, you know, a little time early, whether that's good or bad for development. Because like I said, those practices we have where we have the clarity of we know who's available and who's not for the next day changes what you can get done from a development standpoint with your younger players.
1: Your schedule we've talked about, it's brutal, it's tough and all that. The ACC, 3 teams in the top 9 right now, 4 in the top 20. And I think there was 2 in the others receiving vote. You know, I think Georgia Tech was the first one out and then someone else. We've talked all last year about it being better, and it is this year. To me, it does seem a little, maybe a little deeper this year. I know it's there's 3 really good teams, but it seems like that next group.
0: Don't give any bulletin board to SMU. There's 4. there's probably more than that. But when you say 3, you know, Pitt looked like the best team in the country to me at the first serve. I mean, they were really good. Stanford then turns around and beats a Wisconsin team that beat us. Both us and SMU were able to take out Texas A&M.
1: I still always forget Stanford's in the league. That's why I was thinking.
0: It was Stanford or SMU. I knew you forgot because they are new. I'm going to give you a pass on
1: that.
0: No,
1: it was Stanford.
0: So, yeah. Yeah, those four get a lot of the pub, but you know, North Carolina returns pretty much their whole roster from one of the best offensive teams in the country last year. Florida State has looked pretty good early. Georgia Tech had some great wins. You know, I'm probably missing somebody, but when you talk about how deep it is, I do think that that top tier gets a lot of the pub, but I think once you get past that, our six, seven, maybe eight teams that are getting in the tournament can all take each other out. And then when you get to that, you know, second tier, well, that third tier that's right on the cusp, they're good too. So, man, I've really seen when I got here in 2017, not one team was ranked in the top 25. Right. So now for us to have four in the top 10 is pretty crazy when you take a step back.
1: And it's wild because you see all these events. I don't care if it was the first weekend, week zero, week one, week two, and now coming up into this week, you see all these national events and it's Pitt, it's Louisville, it's SMU, it's Stanford. It's just ACC is now part of these marquee events.
0: Yeah, and like I said, I mean, 10 years ago, that was not the case. And I just think, you know, we've gotten some really good coaches into the ACC, and we've kept those good coaches. I think that's the biggest thing is that you don't get a coach that kind of gets a program going, and then they're bolting for what seems like a bigger job or a better job, and they really are able to build their team and build their program. That's what's been cool about the ACC is, again, for me being an assistant coach and now a head coach, I've seen so many of the same coaches in the league for so long. I think that's a big part of the reason we're able to build the league together.
1: We always talk about your brand and how it's building. The sport of volleyball has just exploded. How do you, as a coach and someone who's been in the trenches and you know, and involved in it, how do you kind of explain it to folks? It's like, I mean, it's just total explosion.
0: Yeah, volleyball has been exploding. I think one of the reasons is it's like one of the purest team sports. I mean, it truly is a sport that everything relies on someone else. If you want a great, you know, attack, you have to have a great set. If you want a great set, you need a good pass. If you want to defend well in the backcourt, it's nice to have a good block in front of you. So we truly rely on everybody in volleyball. And I think especially when you get people to see it live. And if you can see it live in a venue that if it is a big stadium, that it's full. And if it's not a big stadium, if you can see it in the, you know, LNN Federal Credit Union Arena, 1,100 people where, you know, I always say everybody's about 10 feet away from getting subbed into the match. If you can see it in an environment that's made for volleyball, you're a fan instantly. It's just one of those things that you just, you can appreciate all the communication, all the organization, all the tactical things that are going on beyond just the athleticism that we've gotten in our game. It's no surprise to me that it's booming.
1: The other thing, too, I think for the general fan, is it not, do you believe that, like, there's not a whole lot of standing around? You know what I mean? Like if you look at, like, a baseball or even you know, even football, there's 30, 40 seconds between play. I mean, there's not a lot of standing around.
0: Yeah, and it's getting even better. I think people will notice this year a big focus for the refs is pace of play. Yeah. So you're seeing, like, when they get back to serve, like, they're blowing the whistle, where it used to be, you know, they're just taking their time. The coaches are talking to the refs. They're doing all that. And they've cut a lot of that out, and I think it helps our game.
1: I was going to say, that has to be – I didn't know if that they were really kind of doing that. I noticed that it was too, but that's got to be something probably from – was that from coaches or from fans? I mean,
0: coaches and then our coaches association as well. Yeah. It's like everything for us, as should be with any sport and with any form of entertainment, it has to be good for TV. And we want to keep the competitive spirit of the sport, but things that we can do to help the TV version of it better – you know, everybody's streaming, everybody's on their phone. It's like you got to find a version of your sport, of your entertainment that translates well to that. So for us, that downtime in between, I think, is our – it's kind of our superpower. Like, we can keep the ball in the air. We can keep the ball moving, and it keeps the action going, and it keeps our sport more fun to watch.
1: Yeah, it's on all the time now. You can watch pretty much – almost any night you can watch it. Well, Coach, as we wrap up this first one just this weekend, and again, a big one for you guys, but Friday afternoon against TCU, and then Sunday down in Nashville in what should be a pretty red and black stadium, I would imagine, or arena against Texas.
0: Yeah, it's an exciting weekend coming up. You know, TCU, again, that's our big focus right now. Like, we're going to have – again, just based on the name, we're going to have no problem motivating our girls for Texas. I do think TCU is one of those teams that they are much, much better than, you know, rankings are pretty irrelevant, but if you want to look into them, they are much better than their ranking. They're a team that's got a ton of belief, and I think this is potentially one of the best years that TCU is ever going to have. And, you know, we're going to be ready for a battle on Friday night.
1: Well, Coach, we appreciate the time. Have a good week. We'll be back next week, and it's kind of fun. We got a sponsor now. I mean, here we come.
0: Thanks, Jody. Go Cards.
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1: Welcome to football season. Good evening, everybody. We're back at Roosters for the Jeff Braum Show again this season. Delighted to see a lot of familiar faces. Thanks to all of you for coming. Thanks also to the Collier Law Firm. Tony Collier and his gang are all here with us, honored guests. Always glad to have you in the building, and thanks for your support. And, golly, here we are. Football season is here. It never comes too soon. It seems like it always takes forever. Unless you're a coach, Jeff, I guess you probably want to play, but do you always kind of think, well, I wish I had just a little bit more time. There's a few more things I'd like to do, or like players, you said, it's time to get it on.
2: No, I think it's ready to go, just like you guys. You know, we've been preparing for a long time now. You want to play a game. I've been getting a little angrier the last couple of days, so we need to go play so I can get this out of my system. But we practiced well, and it's been a good week to this point. And, you know, we'll have our hands full, but this is these are the games you dream about playing as a youngster and as coaches and as fans, and it's a great opportunity to play a team that, you know, went to the semifinals last year, has their quarterback coming back, a Heisman contender, has the running back coming back, a Heisman contender. So we'll see. Measure against a great football team right off the bat at a great venue, neutral site game, national TV, and you can't ask for anything more.
1: Louisville's had great success at Nissan Stadium in Nashville. I think it's 3-0 there. I know

0: you know, it's something we added. So now it gives us 11 Power 4 opponents. So I think we're only one of five teams in the country that do that. But it's just you know, one of those games that you dream about playing in, and you hope that you come ready to go and you put your best foot forward. But it'll be a lot of fun.
1: Back when Kentucky and Louisville used to open with each other, which unfortunately you never got to play in that game. It happened right after you left. I remember the players and coaches talking a lot about it was such a great motivator in those dog days of practice to know our first game is a huge game. This is kind of an example of that. I would think this has got to be a game that you guys are pretty anxious and ready to get to and point to for since they first found out it was going to happen.
0: Well, I think so. I mean, you have to prepare well, and you have to play well in game one, or it'll be a long bus ride home. So because of that, man, I think we've really approached the offseason as well as we could. I think we've gotten a lot of great work. Man, you only get so many opportunities to go take the test, so you got to perform on test day. So even though practicing well is important and preparing well is important, every other team does the same thing. So you got to show up on game day. But, you know, this is you know, one of those weekends where, you know, I know our fans are jacked up for football to start. And, you know, this is a real football game. Two top-ranked teams going at it in a neutral site. And I just think it's, you know, one of those games that we're all going to enjoy, hopefully.
1: You had basically two major scrimmages. In the first one, you came out and said you were a little disappointed in the defense. In the second scrimmage, you came out and said the defense was better. And in other words, I guess it's one to one in the two scrimmages you had. How do you measure your team when they're going against each other? How do you figure what's good and what's bad?
0: Well, it's interesting. You know, it's just kind of a tale of two teams always. I mean, when you've got good talent and you're going against good talent, somebody's got to win, somebody's got to lose. So someone's going to be happy and someone's going to be really angry. So our first scrimmage, the offense was really happy. It was a good day. Man, we took care of the ball. We made plays. We capitalized on mistakes. And the next week, man, it was a total different. You wouldn't even know it was the same team. Defense came ready to go. Man, they were making plays. They were stuffing things. Offense was getting frustrated, getting some penalties, turning it over. And that's just how great football works. So the ability to be consistent, the ability to, you know, like today in today's practice, I thought we had a good Sunday practice. We had a pretty good practice yesterday. Today, not as good on offense. It was, you know, it was like we were practicing in the Sahara Desert. It was extremely warm, and I think it wilted our players a little bit. But we had some turnovers that would be critical, and we would not win the game. So I think you just have to know, you know, how important the small things are, the details are, and you got to be really good at it. And you can't get frustrated if you get stopped a few times or if you give up something. And that's just the tale of a great team, is being able to handle all those situations. In the end, you got to have one more point than the other team. And they're going to make some plays. We got to make maybe one more than they do. So you have to be able to just believe in yourself, believe in your teammates, pick each other up, play to the end, show fight, show grit, show toughness, and you hope that you have more points at the end.
1: You have practiced, especially this week, in some really severe heat. And I know you know, it's easy to say, oh, be tough and persevere, get through it. But when it's this extreme, you do have to take some precautions. What do you do?
0: Well, we do. You know, we normally give a break here and there during practice. We had to kind of increase that a little bit. So I did feel a little soft given so many breaks. But we wanted to get rehydrated. And today we went in pads, but after the first three-fourths of practice for the last bit, we took the shoulder pads off and we lightened the load up a little bit so that we made sure we got through, got all the work done, but got through fresh. You know, it's just that perfect balance. You want your guys as fresh as they can for the game, but you also want to make sure you're fully prepared. And there's just so many things to go over that can't happen that you've got to remind your players about and talk about and prepare for. So it's, you know, we've done a good job, I think, managing the heat to this point. It's been good for us to practice in weather like this.
1: I remember, and I've probably told this story before because I'm always telling Howard Snellenberger stories, but I asked him about heat. Did he like the heat? And he said, well, personally, no, I don't love it. But he thought it was a great way to find out which players can handle stress and discomfort and what it does to them. Do you agree with that? Do you look for that too, see how guys handle the difficult conditions?
0: Well, it does. It's one of many things that can happen that you have to be able to handle. I know for us, you know, we talk about a lot, you know, how the season's going to go, and we talk about it beforehand. Like, hey, you got to understand something.

0: Now, physically being tough is very important, but we've got to be mentally tough, and that encompasses a lot of things. One of the things is how you handle wins and losses. You've got to be prepared to, if you win or win a big game, figure out a way to come back with that same energy and same work ethic and same drive to want to be great. Otherwise, you're going to get beat. And vice versa, if you happen to lose a game, if you listen to the critics and you believe everything you read and hear, then you're and not believe in yourself and feel sorry for yourself, you're not going to have a good week, and that'll continue to be a downward spiral. So, you know, that's just how it goes. That's sports. And in sports at the highest level is how do you manage that? How do you show fight regardless? It's one of the reasons we say, look, it's a one-game season, and it doesn't matter who we play. Our job is to just win this game. Everything we got. Lay it on the line, and we're going to go try to win the game. And when it's over, you got to do it again. Whether you win or lose, you got to do it again. And then it just that cycle repeats itself, and you have to show that same consistency if you want to have a chance. And then at the end of the year, as players and a team, we'll measure our success then, not after one, two, or three games.
1: Visiting with Coach Jeff Brohm, Louisville opens up the season Sunday night at Nashville against Ole Miss. How many of you are going to make the trip to Nashville? Quite a few. I hear the ticket sales are going pretty good. We're going to take a break. Come back with more with the coach. Got some questions from the people here at Roosters to send along to Jeff Brohm as well, and we'll do that when we come back. This is Cardinal Football from Learfield.
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2: Welcome back to Roosters, everyone. We're here for the Jeff Brohm Show, our first show of the year. And we're at Roosters again this season. Delighted to be here. Roosters is the new official wing of the Louisville Cardinals. They just had an official signing ceremony earlier tonight for that. So, speaking of Roosters, on the way here tonight, I got to thinking, when did we start doing these shows out at various establishments? And it occurred to me, I know Howard Snellenberger was the coach. I think it was 1986, which would mean this is the 40th year we've been doing this. I know there's not many people here as old as I am, but who was around, if any of you, for the first shows we did them at WW Cousins? One, two, three. Yeah, the Brahms were here, although in a different capacity. Anyway. It's been great, and we appreciate Roosters being part of the program for all this time. All right, Jeff, it's time for me to get to some questions from the folks who really want to know the real stuff. And the first one from Charlie asks, for a tough top 10 ranked matchup, do you like it better starting out this way, or would you like a chance to maybe build into it and get to it a little later?
3: Well, I think everybody would love to ease into everything, but, like I said, this matchup early causes you to prepare even more, even harder, and to lay it all on the line right off the bat. So I just think this is what it's all about, playing in these type of games. I can't talk any more positively about Ole Miss. They did a tremendous job last year. They continued to play well after their coach left in the playoffs, went to the semifinals. They had the lead until the very last drive. Miami took the ball and drove down the field and scored. Otherwise, they're in the championship game. Miami's one drive away from winning the championship game. So that's how good they are. Their quarterback's back. Man, is he a good player. He can run around. He can make plays. He's accurate. And he's a guy that started at the bottom and worked his way up, just kind of like Cam Ward did, who became the first pick of the draft a couple years ago. So he's self-made. So I applaud anyone that's taken that route. So my hat's off to him. He did it the hard way. He didn't let people who told him he wasn't good enough at the beginning to stop him, and he grinded his way through. And you can tell by the way he plays, there's nothing going to stop him. The running back's talented, and they're well coached. So just, it's just one of those matchups where, right off the bat, we'll see where we're at.
2: And quarterback Trinidad Chambliss was not even the start of last year. He took over when their starter got hurt. He threw for nearly 4,000 yards, 22 touchdowns, and had only 3 interceptions. So, and as you said, they got an outstanding running back as well, kind of like you. Quarterback, running back, good place to start. I'm going to read you this question, then we're going to explain it a little bit. It's from Madison, and the question was, what advice do you give to young quarterbacks? So I went and asked Madison, was she referring specifically like to your young quarterbacks or to like a young kid wanting to be a quarterback? And she pointed out she's talking about a young kid, and in particular a young female kid. So what's your advice to Madison about being a quarterback?
3: Well, I tell you what, burst of female flag football on the scene is a lot of fun to watch. I know my daughter played it a couple years ago, and I'd go up and watch her play up at the grade school field. She was at St. Bernard then, and they had the boys' game going on one field. They had the girls on the other, and there were 5 times the amount of people at the girls' game. And you know what? I don't blame them. It was exciting. It was fun. These girls are good athletes. So, the quarterback position is unique. The ball's in your hand all the time. A lot of the game success is going to depend on how you play. So that's kind of enticing, and it really drives you to kind of, want to do something special and put in some work. So I just think if you want to play quarterback, you got to work at it. You got to be a good teammate. You got to be a good leader. You got to do your part, but you also got to elevate the play of the other players and pick them up and make them feel like they're a big part of it, whether they really are or maybe they're not quite as important. You got to make them all feel important. So it just takes a lot of good qualities that carry over to life in order to be a really successful quarterback.
2: Brady asks, how confident are you in your kicking this year? You did express some concerns about it early during preseason, but seem like things are getting a little better.
3: Well, I think anytime you make a comment, it gets talked about maybe more so than you would think. You know what? I mean, early on, our kicking wasn't as great in practice. Like I said, the second scrimmage, our offense wasn't very good. Our first scrimmage, our defense wasn't very good. So, you know, it goes full circle. Now, do we have some inexperience in the kicking game? Yes. But you know what? As we proceed forward, you're probably going to have more inexperience on every team as these rosters continue to change every year. So, you know what? You have all spring, you have all summer, all fall to get guys ready, and that's our job to get them ready. That's their job to prepare themselves and get it ready. I think we've had good special teams practices up to this point. The kickers did a really good job today. Have they kicked live in a game, some of them? No, they haven't. But at some point, you've got to go gain that experience. So we want them to take the field confident. We've got full confidence that they can play well if they just lock in and focus and everybody does their part. But it's an important piece of winning is special teams, and we expect our kickers to play well.
2: You brought in a punter from Australia, Niall Hayes. I don't know if he will definitely be your starting punter or not, but I was at one of your scrimmages, and not every kick was this way, but he kicked one that we all just went, whoa, it looked like it was going out of the stadium. So he's got a pretty live leg.
3: Well, you know, the Australian kickers go back way back, and even when I played, you know, my first year with the San Diego Chargers, I was the same year as an Australian punter by the name of Darren Bennett, 6'5", big leg. Had no form or technique. He just had a strong leg, and he played about 17 years in the league as a punter. Because of that, you know, the kicker we brought in that you mentioned, he's got a good leg, and he's got some athleticism. He's got some moxie. Sometimes he doesn't know exactly everything he's doing because it's a little bit raw to him, but it doesn't hurt him. So I think he'll perform well. You know, we have quite a few specialists on our team. We were going over the travel roster today, and we're traveling more specialists, so to speak, which means long snapper, kicker, punter, place kicker, field goal kicker, kickoff man, than we ever have. And I was teasing our special teams coach, Carl, that, hey, man, like, we better perform well. How many guys are we going to take on our trip? So we've got a lot of depth there that has an experience. But you know what? We're not going to be afraid to play anybody if they practice well and they prepare and if we need to put them in the game.
2: Several people have brought this up, and I don't know really what the concise answer is, but BB in particular, can you please explain the eligibility rules to us? I don't know if anybody can explain it to anybody, but what is still in limbo? Is it set yet, or are there still more court cases to come?
3: Well, it changes every day. You know, for us, we had 2 fifth-year players come back once the 5-for-5 rule passed. One Jabari Mack, a corner, one Caleb Perry, a linebacker. Right now, Jabari Mack is eligible and able to play in the game. Right now, Caleb Perry is still not eligible. So there's things you have to do and apply for and to join cases that are ongoing, that are trying to grant injunctions, all those things, and they'll happen all over the place. Do I love all that stuff? No. That's not good for the game. But the 5-for-5, I understand that, you know, now that the red shirt rule has come into play. So, you know, guys that have played in the NFL and come back, no, I'm not a big fan of that. But ones that haven't and didn't get an opportunity to go, you know, get on an NFL roster, I think deserve the opportunity to come back and play.
2: Dr. Ted wants to know if there are any significant rules changes this year. I'm not really aware of any. Are there any big adjustments?
3: I'm trying to think.
2: You can't, unsportsmanlike for that first down sign. Did you see it happen? I saw in one of the games I watched on Saturday. If a player gets up off the pile and gives that, you know, forearm ahead for first down, that's an unsportsmanlike conduct.
3: I did not know that.
2: That's the only one I'm aware of.
3: Well, I'll ask again on that. You know what? They are trying to prevent taunting.
2: I think that's considered in the realm of
3: well,
2: taunting.
3: Maybe it is, you know. It's so judgmental and subjective. For example, when we've had our meetings, anything directed at the other team or the other sideline or other players or anything that you stand over a player, anything that you garnish a weapon, anything where you slice your throat, all that stuff, that's a for sure a penalty. Now, the first down sign, that's new to me, so I'm gonna ask that when I leave here because I want to make sure because I didn't think that was. But I think anything where you're trying to embarrass the other team is going to be a 15-yard penalty. I think the offensive pass interference went from 15 to 10 yards. That's a subtle change. Not a whole lot of changes. I think 2 years ago, the two-minute warning came into play, but nothing too extravagant.
2: Mike wants to know, is this the first time Louisville has played on a Sunday night? I don't think.

0: so, but I can't specifically remember what
1: the
0: other one was.
1: You know what? I don't know. Now that you said that, I know we played on a Tuesday, Wednesday, Thursday, Friday, yeah. Saturday in the past. I don't know if we played on a Sunday. I think most colleges, really, Labor Day weekend's the only time you see some games on Sunday. So I don't know if Louisville has done that.
0: Lee asks about depth. How does the depth you have this year compare to past teams you've had?
1: Well, I think we have depth in some positions more than others. You know what? I mean, depth is all relative. We've got some young players we're getting ready to play. Are they for sure ready to go right now? Maybe not fully, but at the same time, I'm not going to put anything past anybody when they go in the game. Some guys step up and they play well. Others, they need to kind of continue to improve and grow. So, we have depth on the defensive line at the defensive end position. That is one position. We have quite a bit of depth that we need to find a way to play all those guys because they're all really good players. We have some depth in the secondary, even though some haven't played, so they have to prove themselves, but I think they're talented players. We have depth in the running back room, which is important. We have some depth at the tight end. Now, when you speak of depth, what I like to think as well is it's good to have depth, but you got to make sure your ones are really good. All right, they're the ones that are going to play the most. So depth is important, but making sure your ones are elite players is even more important.
0: This is from Tom, talking about your coaching tree to some degree, but his question is actually, you had more changeover in your staff this year than you have since you've been here. What do you look for when you have to bring in new staffers?
1: Well, I think over the years, the most important thing is to hire really good people that do things the right way. When you talk to others about them, they say positive things, that they're just a good person. They get along with people. They're able to work with people. And that's kind of the main thing about coaching is really you got to be a good teacher. You got to be able to relate to players. You got to be able to take constructive criticism. You got to be able to give constructive criticism. You got to be able to light a fire in somebody. You got to be able to push somebody, motivate them to be well. So I think we got good guys. So there's been a little bit of change. I think we have a little change every year. But there's quite a few guys on our staff that I've known for a long time, and I think they all want to win. They all work well together. They all have a voice, which is important, in my opinion. And now you just got to go get it done. And, half the times when you think you've arrived and you're really good, you're not there yet. And other times you're like, man, I gotta find a way to get better. You find a way to get over the hump and do something special. So you just got to continue to grind. You know, my daughter plays competitive volleyball, and I think she's a really good player. But I tell her all the time, I said, look, man, you got to put your head down and go to work. So I don't care how good or bad you played or whatever, you got to put your head down and go to work. You got to put in the extra work. If you do that, when you take the court or field, you'll be ready to go. But if, as soon as you think you've arrived and you don't have to do that extra work, you're not going to play as well.
0: Time for a break. We'll come back and finish up with Coach Brahman. We're also going to visit with tight end Jaleel Skinner a little bit later in the show. He's here to join us at Roosters. We'll be right back with Coach Brahman. This is Cardinal Football from Learfield.
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5: 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In response to the question about Sunday games, how about this? I just got a text from a former Louisville SID, Rocco Gasparo, who now lives in New Orleans.
6: It's good to see him working hard. Yeah. That's awesome.
5: Yeah. Couldn't take a night off. He thought he was still supposed to be on the show. I'm not going to name him because there's way more than I thought. There have actually been, if I'm counting this right, 7 times that Louisville has played football on a Sunday.
6: Looks like a bunch of Louisville, Kentucky games.
5: Yeah, right? Kentucky twice, three times, four times. Is this right? Four times?
6: Looks like every one.
5: They all are, except for, that's right. Well, that's what it says. Don't hold me to it, but that's what Rocco says. It's wrong, blame him. So anyway, it's not a complete novelty to play on Sunday.
6: Sometimes I don't always believe everything Rocco says, but that, if he's got proof, that's good.
5: You know what? Sometimes we don't always believe everything you say.
6: Oh, you're probably right on that.
5: We've done, 30 minutes plus and have not talked about your new quarterback, but Jordan sent up that very question, so let's get going on that. How is Lincoln Kainholz and the quarterbacks adjusting to the system, and what are you looking for in the passing game this season?
6: You know what? I think they're doing a really good job. We have a good quarterback room. Quarterback, like we talked earlier, is a unique position. There's a lot on your plate. You've got to have the skill, the talent, the athleticism, the toughness, the ability to rally your teammates. You got to make good decisions. You got to do it with when people are breathing down your neck and hitting you. So it's tough. So he definitely has the skill. He's worked really hard. You know, how you manage the game and take care of the football and do the small things, that's going to be the difference in whether we win or lose is, his ability to lead our team get in the end zone, make good decisions, not throw it to the other team, not turn it over, not have silly mistakes, pick his teammates up when maybe things aren't going as well. And that's not easy to do. So I think he has the skill, the talent, the work ethic. We have Davin Widener behind him, who's a good, solid player. Briggs Cherry is a really talented young freshman. All three guys have worked really hard. And it's important to just, them to do their part, spread the ball around, get it to our playmakers, and then go try to win the game.
5: I'm obviously not there every minute of every day, but from what I've seen, I think it's the best group of quarterbacks you had here. Would you agree?
6: I think you're accurate. They're really talented players. They all have unique skill sets. I think they all can help us. As you know, we're not going to be afraid to play anybody in any situation. So they all have to be ready to go. And the fact that you don't redshirt people now, that you have 5 years to play five, they'll all be up and ready to go. And you never know when your number's going to be called. That's what. Special about being a backup quarterback is you had to be ready at all times and take advantage of that opportunity when it comes about.
5: You have always loved the tight end, and I think you've got three really good ones this year. I'll say the same thing I said about your quarterbacks. I think it might be the best group of tight ends you've had.
6: Well, it's a good room. They all have, once again, unique skill sets. We've got to try to utilize them as well as we can. To me, the tight end position is also one of the hardest ones to play. You've got to be a physical, tough young man that can block and stick your head in there and knock people back and be physical in the running game. You got to be really smart. Nowadays, the different looks you get on defense and who you got to block and how you got to communicate those calls is not easy. And then you got to be able to catch the ball and be a good receiver and run routes and get off of linebackers that are trying to grab you, safeties that are trying to grab you and still make the play. So I think, Jahlil Skinner, who you'll talk to, he's an athletic young man, continues to work hard and get better. He's got to make plays for us in the passing game. And be a consistent guy for us. Brody Foley, we added, who's a tough physical guy that's got to be a good blocker and find ways to make catches underneath and do a good job. We added Justin Reed, who's can do a little bit of both. He's an H-back that can play a little fullback, H-back, tight end. He's played a lot of football. He can do some things for us. Julius Miles is a freshman tight end that's really skilled. He's just got to continue to get bigger and stronger, so that's going to take a little while. And it's those guys got to produce, and we've got to help them produce and get the ball in their hands so they can make some plays.
5: You've got three transfer wide receivers I wanted to ask you about. Trey Richardson came from Vandy, LaWayne McCoy from Florida State. Jackson, is it Voth or Voth?
6: It's Voth.
5: Voth?
6: Yes.
5: Okay. Came from Tulsa, right?
6: Or Drake.
5: Drake. Yeah, Drake came from Drake. Anyway, fill us in a little on these guys because I think we're going to see a lot of them on the field.
6: Well, Trey Richardson is a fast receiver who can really stretch the field. He was injured all spring, had to have a surgery. It took a little bit longer to get him back than we had hoped, but we got him back healthy. He can play. He's played good football, and he needs to make plays for us to win. LaWayne McCoy is another receiver that plays mostly on the outside but can come inside. He's gotten better as the spring and fall camp has gone on. He's got to be a playmaker for us as well. We got to be able to stretch the field with those two, and they have made some good plays up to this point. Trayshawn Hurry was here last year, who was new, but he'll be the other starting receiver that's a big physical guy, and he has to make plays. All those guys, they just got to do their part. You never know your number's going to be called. Jackson Voth is a slot receiver that just kind of a steady, heady player that can get open and run routes, and maybe not as fast as the others, but a talented young man.
5: Lance Robinson is your only returner on the offensive line, and that is such a group that has to work together as much or more than any other position group. When you bring in so many new guys, how difficult is that to get them all on the same page?
6: Those offensive line, they work really hard. It's, you got to be physical. You got to be smart now. There's so many looks defenses give you that you got to be able to communicate that and still play tough and physical. And, Lance has played the most football for us. He can play center. He can play tackle. He'll start for us at tackle due to a couple of injuries we've had. We've got some other transfers that have come in that will start up front that have played football, and I think they'll do a good job for us. We had a few guys get injured. Anwar Neal got injured, so he'll be out maybe a couple more weeks, but he was projected to be our starting tackle, but he's getting close to healing up. And, you know, we had a backup offensive guard that'll be out for an extended period of time that'll get back here soon. But you know what? These guys, they're going to play hard. And, yes, they haven't played together in a real game a whole lot before, but I expect them to play well. I expect them to compete, and I think they'll love doing that together.
5: I haven't even mentioned Isaac Brown all this time. We all know what he can do. I know you've been very careful with him in the preseason. And he's a given, but I think you've got some really good backups behind Isaac, too. You've got depth at that position, which you always

0: need.
1: Well, having balance is very important. Putting the ball in the end zone is even more important. But you got to be able to not rely all on the passing game and rely all on the running game, I think. With Isaac, we relied on him quite a bit last year. We've got to have good balance, and he has to be durable and play well and compete and just play hard every week. And then we've got Kiwon, who came in and did some good things. He's a tough physical back that, if you get him going, he'll make plays for us. Marquise Davis was a transfer that we brought in that you'll see him on the field. He can kind of do a little bit of everything, but he's got good strength. He's just new to our program and a young running back. Braxton Jennings played well in the Kentucky game and earned his stripes. And you love players that earn their stripes from day one. He walked on, earned a scholarship. He plays extremely hard. He's smart. And those are the top four with a freshman and Lakai, who is a big back, but he's still got to continue to work through things. So all those guys will play. And when one gets injured or isn't struggling a little bit, the others are going to go in, and we expect them to play well.
0: I'm about out of time, but I don't have time to get into a lot of detail. But just give me some of your thoughts about your defense, because I think you really think it's a strong group, and I don't think they think they are and want to be a very strong group for you.
1: Well, I do. I feel like championship teams have to play great defense. They have to be sound in the running game and get explosive plays. So we got to figure out a way to do all three. I do think we have very capable players on defense. Once again, are they new? Are they played together? No. But you know what? It's going to be like that every year. So they have gelled together at this point. We're really strong at the defensive end position. We've got experience at linebackers as the starters. We have some secondary players that I think can play well. But they all got to be on the same page. They got to communicate. But like everything, every time we step on the field, I think this defense should play well. We've got to put it in the best position we can. I think as long as they're playing hard and playing together, they can create some good things for us.
0: Thanks, Jeff. Good luck on Saturday.
1: Thank you. It's on Sunday.
0: Sunday. Jeff is going to sign some things, if you'd like, over in this other room to our left. One per person, please, if you don't mind. And for the rest of us out here, you can listen to Jahlil Alexander as you visit with him when he comes back. We'll take a break and be back. This is Cardinal Football from Learfield.
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3: Welcome back, everybody. We're at Roosters finishing up the Jeff Brohm Show here. Jahlil Alexander joins us. I have to hold off. We'll get the rest of these after the next commercial break. Got some people here wanting him to sign a few things. Did I say Alexander? Jahlil Skinner is with us. There you go. Put that on. And now you become a star. You're going to have time to talk now for a while?
4: Yes, sir.
3: Please welcome tight end from Greer, South Carolina, University of Louisville's Jahlil Skinner.
4: Yes, sir. Happy to be here.
3: All right. Here's a really tough question for you. Are you eager to play a football game?
4: Oh, man, I can't wait.
3: I bet.
4: Tired of hitting Kleb and Sticks and all those guys. I want to hit somebody else.
3: I bet. On my way to practice today, you probably knew this, even if you didn't actually know it, my car thermometer said 102.
4: Oh, my.
3: So, seriously, how do you deal with that? It has just been brutally hot the last few days.
4: Hydration. Hydration and rest. And you got to eat. You can ask Coach Brohm. We had a couple guys that didn't eat on Sunday. Myself, one. It didn't feel too good. But we know you got to eat, hydrate, and get your rest, or it's going to get you because it's hot.
3: I've heard the doctors say one of the really important things, and people don't really think about it, is sleep.
4: Oh, yeah.
3: You got to sleep.
4: Being up all night, it'll get you, too, because you think you got time to come back in the afternoon for practice. Nah, that sun's not waiting on you.
3: This is now your third year at Louisville, right?
4: Yes, sir.
3: So Miami is kind of a distant memory nonetheless. Tell us how fun that Miami game was for you last year.
4: I was just telling them at the table, that was better than Christmas. That's one of the best experiences I've had since I've been in college. That's something like you can't buy. It just felt great going down there and doing what we did.
3: We were talking about the tight ends a while ago. You're certainly in the mix along with Brody Foley, who came in from Tulsa, Justin Reed, who came from Tulane. Tell us about your teammates. What do they do? What do you do? Are the things that each of you do better than the other?
4: I think we all work really well together, all three of us being able to mesh, and Coach Brohm and Coach Petrino coming together and getting a lot of opportunities for us to all be on the field together. That brings a lot of different looks that the defense has to respect, because you got me, I'm a faster guy, and you got Brody and Justin. Brody's a 6'5", real 260, the prototypical tight end build, and you got Justin. He's not as tall, but he's still stocky, and if he gets his hands on you, it's over with. So, and both of those guys are amazing route runners, and they got great hands. So it's just being able to get all those out there and use us. I mean, it's a great thing. It's been real fun to go through with these guys and help them learn and catch them up as much as I can, because the season's coming fast and we all got to be ready to go.
3: Coach Brohm was talking about the tight end position is a difficult position to play, because in some instances you're almost an offensive lineman, and in other instances you obviously got to be able to catch the football. Are the routes complicated? Are you able to complicate different routes to run as well? How do you do all that?
4: First year here, I got told Coach Wallace, he was a coach here. I used to tell him, like, Coach, this is Chinese. Like, I'm trying my best to learn it, but not being here 3 years and being able to really sit down in the system and learn Because like I tell people, the easiest way to learn the system is not learn one position, it's learn all of them. And once you learn all of them, it makes a lot more sense that way. So like being able to be here 3 years now and be able to help the newer guys and younger guys whenever I can, it's something that I'm really happy to be able to do.
3: Tell me just about the whole feeling of getting ready to play Ole Miss the first game of the season, a high-profile team that was in the playoff semifinals last year.
4: It's really exciting for not just me and the rest of the team. We talk about it every day, I mean, because it's going to be a lot of eyes on us, a lot of eyes on the program and the school. I mean, we want to represent the city, represent us the best we can, and we're going to go out there and we're going to give it all we have because we want to come back and really prove a statement to the college football world that Louisville's here.
3: What city that we would know is the closest city to Greer, South Carolina?
4: Atlanta.
3: Oh, really? Is it close to Atlanta than Columbia?
4: Oh, yeah, Columbia. I mean, they're literally about the same time driving.
3: Okay. That gives me an idea where it is in the state. I know the name. I didn't know exactly where it was. I'm a geography buff, so don't pay attention to me.
4: Nah, you all good.
3: One final break. We'll come back and finish here with Jaleel Skinner when we come back. This is Cardinal Football from Learfield.
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3: We are back for our final segment of the show here at Roosters, the Jeff Brom Show, brought to you by Collier Law Firm. 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We're visiting with Jahlil Alexander. We've got just a few minutes left. The tight end for the Cardinals in his third season here. And I always like to ask college football players, what got you started playing football? And was football your only sport? Did you play other sports?
4: My dad got me involved in football earlier. He always had it around me. I mean, him and my uncle. I have only two sisters. I have two sisters, but my uncle, all boys, one girl. He has like 6-7 boys, one girl. So him always in football with his boys and always wanted to play, and I finally played. And my dad never let me go with it. But I also played football in high school, basketball, and ran track. So in my family, we had a rule, like, there's no one – you can't do just one sport. You got to do three. So you're always active, and you're never just sitting at home in the house.
3: That's a good point. It keeps you active.
4: Yes, sir.
3: You have the look of a tracker. Did you do any field events or just running?
4: Just running.
3: What was your distance?
4: The 100, 200, and we ran the 4x – I ran the 4x1, too, at my high school.
3: I ran what then was the quarter mile in high school. That's a killer race. It's too long to be a sprint and too short to be a distance.
4: That's like my sister, man. My sister, I have a sister who runs track here at University of Louisville. Yes, sir.
3: I was going to ask about that. Unless you got her and any other famous athletes?
4: The baby sister, she surprised us all. She wrestles.
3: Whoa.
4: She's the number one girls wrestler in the state right now in South Carolina. I mean, like. Family full of athletes. I told them they're way more athletic than me. I'm just a football player.
3: What's your field of study?
4: Sports administration.
3: Okay.
4: Yes, sir. I'm actually graduating this December.
3: You will graduate in December?
4: Yes,
3: good
4: sir.
3: For you. So as you get ready for this game, what's the number one thing that you can narrow down on your mind that you want, A, for yourself and for the team, too, obviously, to win? But what are the things you're zeroing in as keys for you?
4: For me, is staying composed, seeing the call and understanding what's coming with them. Because I mean, their D line's a big D line. They're real physical. They fly around. I mean, you got to just see what's coming and pay attention. Because with those guys, I mean, you get on them and you get on them early, it's gonna be a game. You know what I'm saying?
3: They are very good defensively, from what we know. Every team has so many new parts, but
4: yes, sir.
3: You have to be fairly confident that. I don't know if you're going to see a defense that is any better than one you've been going against every day.
4: Exactly. So it's like, we play these other guys. They don't have Clev Lubin. They don't have a Cohen. They don't have a Stanquan Clark. They don't have these guys we have on our team that make these spectacular plays every day. I mean, going against them is literally iron and sharper iron. So it's game one, it should be an explosion on offense and defense, and we just can't wait for it.
3: So here we are Wednesday night. The game is Sunday, so you're getting pretty close. I don't know if it would be correct to say you're tapering off right now, but I think the heavy lifting is done. So what are you really honing in on to stay sharp and be ready and be eager for Sunday?
4: Oh, yeah. Like Coach Brom did say earlier, like today was our last day of the week in full pads, and tomorrow's going to be a more mental day, being mentally sharp, knowing everything. You know, like I try to look at it like going into days with no drops, no false starts, and just all around being good. And then as we get closer and closer to game time, from good to perfect, we need to be perfect, right? Because all the little things matter in games like these.
3: Louisville has played in this stadium before. I don't know if you've ever been in it before, have you?
4: No, I've never been to the stadium before. I'm excited. I mean, this will be my, other than Hard Rock, this will be my real first time playing in the NFL stadium. Yeah. I'm excited.
3: Great. Good luck to you.
4: Yes, sir.
3: Thank you. Jahlil Alexander. tight end for the Cardinals. Thanks to all of you for being here again. Tuesday is the date for next week's show, and I hope to see all of you back there then. Go Cards. Good night, everyone. This is Cardinal Football from Learfield.
4: Thank you all.

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2: Big pitch set out on top, but the ball is loose. And now they get it to Seaver. It's going to be Louisville in front. Oh! Incredible!
3: Mother Brady.
4: The Louisville native Muhammad Ali, who was here earlier, once said, "I shook up the world." In BCS bowl terms, you guys shook up the world.

0: Welcome into another edition of Louisville Sports Live, the city's longest running all U of L sports talk show right here on 93.9 The Ville. I'm Ethan Moore. He's Taylor Lynch. Zach Cantrell behind the glass.
1: Zach Tat!
0: You know what we do at LSL, all things U of L football, basketball, and recruiting. Just 2 weeks away, T-Money, from our 15th anniversary on these ESPN Louisville airwaves, bro.
1: Dude, it's hard to believe. It's already here, and it's football week, and it's the big preview show for us tonight.
0: Yeah, buddy.
1: Oh, man, just a few more work days, and then we're heading to Nashville, and, man, it's going to be great.
0: It really is, dude. This has been the longest offseason in the history of offseasons, has it?
1: Yes.
0: Golly.
2: Please, less court cases, more ball talk.
0: Yes.
1: Right?
2: It's time to talk ball. It's game week, some would say.
0: I love it. I love it. So we have an Ole Miss perspective and then a U of L perspective here within the next 20 minutes or so. Neil McCready of Ole Miss 247 Sports Network. He will join us momentarily to get his take on the Rebs as the Cards and Ole Miss get set to kick things off at 7:30 on Sunday night. T-Money, I know you're going down there, bro. When's your departure for the Music City?
1: Yeah, so we're going to head down Sunday morning. We're going to get down there Sunday afternoon, join myself and Mark Blankenbaker at 4 o'clock Nashville time for your Louisville football pregame show. We will be broadcasting live from a to-be-determined bar on Broadway. So we will have more details hopefully by the end of the week for that. But, yeah, man, it's going to be exciting. We're going to get down there Sunday afternoon. We're going to do pregame. We are going to then ingest several libations and get ready and enjoy what is hopefully the first win of the season for the Cards. And then we're going to spend the night in Nashville that night because I don't anticipate being in any condition to drive home. And then, leisurely get up Monday morning and make the drive back to the Ville.
0: Sounds like a plan. Sounds like a plan, boss. But this is just a total guesstimate. If you set the number of 30,000 Louisville fans, I'm taking the over. I think that this is going to be an invasion of Music City.
1: And listen, Ole Miss is going to travel too.
0: Oh,
1: the Rebs are going to travel. The Rebs are going to travel too. But yes, it is going to be a heavy Louisville presence there in Nashville.
0: No doubt about it. And speaking of the Cards and Rebs kicking things off in Nashville, let's bring on Neil McCready of Rebels 247, part of the 247 Sports Network. Neil, how are you, sir?